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3: Tonight, the Fargo Woodchippers in action against the Sioux City Explorers. Game one of this three-game series between the two clubs. Two night games and a day game on Thursday. Yeah, the business person special final one coming up Thursday afternoon. The Fargo Woodchippers tonight will send to the mound the left-hander Eric Chalice. Meanwhile, Zach Willeman, who comes in tonight with 94 strikeouts. He has kind of blown away the field this year. Hard-throwing right-hander Zach Willeman getting the start for Sioux City. As we mentioned, the Fargo-Moorhead Redhawks second in the league in runs scored. One of the most potent offenses in the league, averaging 6.7 runs a game. So we'll see what gives tonight. Before we do anything, let's pitch it over to Bob Roars, the PA voice, as he brings the Chippers out of the field. In those special Woodchipper jerseys tonight, the yellowish-brown tops with the collar, the pinstripe, yellow and brown pinstripe around the collar and the sleeves, and the white pants tonight. Eric Chalice coming into tonight's game. We mentioned Eric's been a nice addition. 3-1 on the season with a 3.24 earned run average for Chalice on the year. And Chalice, good command, 27 strikeouts, 7 walks. Let's see if Eric can just continue to do what he's been doing this season, a solid lefty for Fargo-Moorhead. The Sioux City Explorers managed by Steve Montgomery, former Red Hawks pitcher and pitching coach and bench coach. Austin Davis leads the league in stolen bases, leading off in center. Zach Buljic batting second. Henry George hitting third and left. Braulio Vasquez hits cleanup, followed by Yorman Rodriguez. Alberto Osuna hitting sixth, Deshaun Knowles hit seventh, shortstop Jackson Vandebrink hitting eighth, and Dylan Tatum catching tonight, batting ninth. That is the lineup for Sioux City tonight. The Woodchippers slash Red Hawks managed by Chris Coast. Defensively, Matt Kroon in left field, Dylan Thomas in center with Jesus Lujano in right, Brian Fuentes in third, Aiden Byrne, a slick fielding shortstop, Tucapita Marcano at second, with Jose Sermo at first. Tripp Clark behind the plate tonight, catching and DHing tonight, Eric Filia. Eric Filia back from Mexico. Another AAA man on there. 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Offices of West Fargo, Hillsborough, and Castleton. Caleb Dye calling balls and strikes tonight. David Arrieta, the umpire at first, with Jordan Sandberg, the umpire at third. That's your umpiring crew tonight. Sunshine through a little smoke and haze aloft tonight here over Newman Outdoor Field. Some clouds, but about as comfortable as you're going to get. A light breeze. And looks like she's flown a little bit from the north tonight. Not a lot, but a little tonight. Will it affect balls? Possibly. At left center field gap at 399. That's a big alley in left center here at Newman. 318 down the left field line. 314 down the right field line. What do you need to know about Sioux City? Number one, take a peek at who's leading stolen bases in this league, and you're going to see a bunch of Explorers littered at the top, including leadoff man Austin Davis. Number two, they're batmen. They can flat out hit. When you look at some of the leaders in hits in the league, Henry George at 93, Braulio Vasquez with 94. So this team can hit, and they can get on base, and when they do, they can certainly take a base. So there's not a lot of mystery. Sioux City gets on, and they can run. And they will run. Chalice is ready on the hill. And this ball game tonight in the seven-game homestand is officially underway. The first offering is a strike at 7:08 Central Time. A 7:08 Central Time, temperatures of 84 degrees in the valley, and it feels like 85. 0-1 the count, and the pitch is up and away. Austin Davis. Davis batting .261 on the year, 16 doubles, a triple, three homers. But again, what stands out with Austin, 60 stolen bases. He's the Vince Coleman, Ricky Henderson, Maury Wills, Lou Brock of the American Association. Corners are in. Here's a ground ball snared on the mound by Chalice. He'll flip it to first. And there's one away. President of the Red Hawks, great to see Brad Thom. And Bradley, good to, number one, it's always good to be back home, I know, for the team and myself. But good to see you, buddy.
4: Good to see you, buddy.
3: Like
4: been
3: that.
4: A while.
3: Yeah. I see you brought the matriarch tonight.
4: Absolutely.
3: The beautiful
4: the
3: Sylvia and yep. the grandboy. Oh, yeah.
4: Absolutely. Hey, by the way, I did some research. We did win Friday night 17-7.
3: I thought you were talking about the Sioux Falls series.
4: Yeah, that was
3: yeah. Yeah, that was 14-8 Friday into 17 runs on Friday.
4: Oh my God.
3: Chalice delivers away. Well, it's good to have the president here because Brad and I were at the park this afternoon chatting with Brad and the return of Eric. And I know that the anticipation is, oh man, good. And again, I remind it is baseball. It's not slow pitch softball. You still got to produce, but the pitch is high, 2-0 on Zach Vuletich. But Brad, as the president of this club, between yourself and manager Chris Coast to Carl, the GM, who gets the paperwork done, like Chris, you've got to be.
4: And Brett and Anthony, absolutely.
3: Anthony, yeah, you have to be. Yeah. Brett, certainly, and Anthony Renz, and Brett Bittiger. The pitch, he is high. You guys all, is this the vision right now, this lineup that we're seeing out here? Is this what you thought?
4: This is honestly better than we had ever dreamt.
3: Okay.
4: Possible. You know, the addition of Kroon and Snyder's been a great addition as well. I mean, to have him and Juan Fernandez on the bench tonight, it's incredible. I mean, the amount of talent we have on this offensive side of the
3: 3-0 pitch, a strike into Vuletich. Vuletich up there in numbers this year as well. He's an all-star. As he gets ball four, takes a pitch down and in. So one out base runner, and we all know what happens next. We'll see if Steve Montgomery's in the running mode early tonight. Again, you're facing a team in Sioux City, their margin, at least they've got a feel, their margin, their window is shrinking.
4: Yeah, absolutely.
3: Sometimes, Brad, that's the most dangerous team to play.
4: Yep, you're right. And any team can win on any given day, as you saw the Lincoln beat Winnipeg 2 out of 3
3: right.
4: games.
3: Yeah, Anthony Renz and Brett Bittiger, you know, this organization, when they're kind of piecing together, what does the team need? Where are we with arms? You know, who's available? Who's coming back? Who do we add? Trades? You know,
4: yep.
3: What benefits? It's an operation.
4: Oh, absolutely. No, it is. And, you know, you got to, you know, weigh out decisions and, you know, what do we want to do for this year to sacrifice for potential for next year?
3: Right.
4: You're not guaranteed of any player coming back, so.
3: Henry George, a batter, fouls off the first pitch. Vuletich sitting at first with 43 stolen bases among the league leaders there. The pitch, good. Breaking pitch in there for a strike. Henry George, 93 hits. I mean, these guys, when you start looking at league leaders, and Sioux City, like many teams, you know, consistent pitching is what everybody strives for. And
4: yeah.
3: I think we see this league this season. Some of the offensive numbers are up. Not that there isn't some tremendous arms in this league. There are. 0-2 pitch is bouncing out to center field. Dylan Thomas coming on. He'll put it away. There's out number two, and it brings up Paulio Vasquez. But the situation in the AA is that if you're getting guys out and you show above-average stuff, you're probably not going to last long in
4: Correct.
3: This league, right?
4: Absolutely, and that's what the MLB teams are all looking for is pitching, always.
3: 2 minutes out, here's Bronny Vasquez. He leads the league in hits. Sitting with 94, dangerous bat, runner takes off. Ooh, Vasquez may have offered throw down to second, will not be in time. That's a stolen base. They called that a ball, but did Vasquez get his bat back in time? Apparently he did. Sioux City wearing those sharp red tops. You know what this looks like? You ever have that vibrating football game as a kid? You know, you had the little pieces that came in the bag, like you had a red team and a yellow team, and you that's what this looks like tonight.
4: Oh, that was the funnest game ever.
3: We had it. Awesome, Brad.
4: Now 3D.
3: See, you and I had similar childhoods.
4: Yeah, we did.
3: Here's the 1-0 pitch. It fouled away. Ours broke. My brother, and you're probably tuning in tonight from Texas.
4: Felt football.
3: Yeah, then you'd stop it and then hit the little cotton thing, and then if it hit the bed, you know, you made up your own rules, guy. Then the one guy that just ran all around in circles. Yeah. Oh, George Ellis gave me one of those, our official score. He had one that was, I don't know, 50, 60 years old. 1-1 the count, and the pitch is hit sharply into left field. This could get a run in. Vuletic being sent around third. Here comes the toss from left field. Matt Croon, it is just up the line. An RBI hit for Braulio Vasquez, and Sioux City has taken a 1-0 lead. And now this, if this were the Dodgers in the 60s, Koufax would pitch a shutout, and the Dodgers would win 1-0 because Wills got on and stole second. Yep. But it is the M.O. for Sioux City. We've just witnessed it.
4: Absolutely. Yeah, no, we've got a lot of great things this week, Jack. We're excited to be back home. And, you know, the Woodchippers are 3-0.
3: Yeah. I've been knocking on wood all day saying that. Yeah, we're knocking again over here.
4: Yes, we are.
3: Runner scores. Here's Yoman Rodriguez on the RBI hit from Vasquez. Ladies.
4: Tomorrow night. That's going to be a fun night. It's going to be a really good night. And then Thursday, the day game, boy. Last one of the year, Rick Adams playing afterwards. It's going to be a great night.
3: Thank you, Happy Harry's out there in that Budweiser beer garden.
4: Yep.
3: 1-0 the count. The pitch is in there for a strike on Yoman Rodriguez.
4: And we're counting down the amount of fireworks nights we have, with Friday night being our second to last one, my friend.
3: If the Woodchippers or Red Hawks get into the postseason, and Brad and I can go over that with you, because we are inside of, you know, what, 26 games after tonight, there's a throw to first. The league, a little different than last year, not much. Number one still chooses.
4: Yes.
3: But 1 and 2 get, quote-unquote, home field advantage. But
4: correct,
3: that also means that number 1 and 2 will also be on the road for the first game of the
4: correct
3: postseason.
4: Yep, absolutely right.
3: Ball and a strike on Yoman Rodriguez. 2 outs, top of the first, 1-0 X's. The ball swung and fouled. There's a Robello Tire foul ball. 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
4: And it looks like beautiful weather for this whole homestand. We're excited for that. I mean, boy,
3: just, you know, I've been kind of walking by meteorologist Tom Szymanski's door. Say, just keep it. 1-2 pitch is hit sharper to third. Played by Fuentes. Goes the short way to second. And the half inning has come to an end. But Sioux City gets a run on a hit and leave a runner. After a half inning of baseball, it's the Sioux City 1. The Woodchippers coming to bat. This is Woodchippers Baseball.
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3: The bottom of the first inning tonight at Newman Outdoor Field. There he is, Zach Williman. 94 strikeouts. That's what he does. He blows heat at you. Now, if that 94 comes across the plate in the zone, bats can swing. He does come in with an earned run average at 5.46.
4: So, Jack, just want to let you know that Steve the Beaver is actually a beaver, not a woodchuck.
3: He's not a woodchuck. Okay, so Steve the Beaver, I just saw introduced. Steve the Beaver's here tonight. You had Hawkeye, yeah. And I'm sure you got the MSUM Dragon, who's also sponsoring tonight's game.
4: Scorch.
3: Scorch is here.
4: Absolutely.
3: Let's take a look at the Woodchippers lineup. Jesus Lujano leading it off in right, followed by Tuca Pita Marcano. Eric Felia, the DH, batting third, his return. Jose Sermo batting cleanup, followed by Matt Kroon and Dylan Thomas. Trip Clark, Brian Fuentes, and Aiden Byrne round out the lineup for Fargo-Moorhead. So, Zach Willeman, over, 84 innings pitched this year, delivers a fastball a little bit down and in. 93 on that first offering. Jared Wright going tomorrow for Sioux City. Matt Walker pitching for the Red Hawks tomorrow. There's a ball outside, 2-0 on Jesus Lujano. And looking into the 26th season, and, you know, you had, for this Fargo-Moorhead team, you had some guys that were working on visas. You had other guys here's ball three down and away. You had guys that right out of the gate were off to Mexico and then came back like Matt Kroon. You're wondering if Tuca Pita Marcano was going to be able to get up. And it's been a working season.
4: It has been a work in progress, a lot busier than we had anticipated, but we're happy where we're at right now.
3: Yeah, and the Woodchippers fans happy with a four-pitch walk to Jesus Lujano and the leadoff man aboard for Fargo-Moorhead brings up Tuca Pita Marcano. Those tuning in on our flagship 740, The Fan, great to have you. And those tuning in on AABaseball.tv, and they're showing the defensive alignment now. Henry George, Austin Davis, and Deshaun Knowles in the outfield. Vasquez, Vandebrink, Vuletic, and Osuna around the infield with Dylan Tatum catching. Well, here's Tuca. Got a chance to meet his, we were leaving the ballpark in Kansas City. There's a ball one after Sunday's game. I was walking out to my truck that I call Roy Mab. I was walking out to the truck, and I turn and Tuca and his wife and his son are coming out of the stadium to go back to either the hotel or what have you. And his little boy ran up and just ran right up to me. Never met the child. Great kid. And he just screams, "I'm Eric."
4: They were all playing catch today about 3 o'clock. That? It was awesome.
3: I said, "I'm Jack. Nice to meet you. Good to meet you."
4: That's awesome.
3: What a great family. Six straight balls to start tonight from Zach Willimon. Big, tall, hefty right-hander. There's one that splits the plate in half at 94 in the Red Hawks or Woodchippers tonight. We're taking a strike. Now we'll see what Tuca can do. You know, Tuca's frame, you know, people think, ooh, big leaguer, Padres, Mets, you know, this guy, well, he must be a huge, you know, he just got a great athletic build.
4: Yeah, he does.
3: You know, good hands. There's ball three, and it's 3-1. And sometimes that first inning is a bugaboo no matter what your numbers are, and Zach Willimon right now has fallen behind. Well, he walked Lujano in four straight, and he's behind 3-1 on Tuca Pita Marcano, left-handed batting infielder. And Marcano swings and sends a fly ball to shallow center. Austin Davis coming on. He'll make the catch. And there's out number one. And here's the return to Eric Felia, who's stepping in. I asked Eric, do you still have the ritual?
4: Yeah. You know what?
3: The boombastic?
4: Yeah. And last year, we only were able to get him for 11 games going into the postseason. You know, this year we're at 25, 26 games. So
3: I told him, I said, how was Mexico? As well, I wish we would have won more, he said, but it's good to be back. So Eric first at bat back in Mexico on the combined teams as he takes a strike. 96, so Willimon had a little more giddy up on that ball right there against Eric, and he won a batting title in Mexico, but combined hitting 300. Now the two squads he was with in Mexico. Runner takes off, then stops, and Lujano goes back to first as Felia takes the ball high and away. Now Felia, 20th round pick by the Seattle Mariners in the 2016 draft, played collegiately at UCLA, a former Bruin. So these colors tonight, there's a strike call. These colors should be right in his old collegiate, the Woodchippers, you know. had a long career, and a lot of it in that AAA level. It's a AAA guy, you know.
4: Yeah,
3: so you got a big leaguer, you know, in Marcano. You got Kroon's a AAA guy. Thomas a big leaguer. Sermo, 1-2 the count, and the throw to first. Chris Coe said, and I asked him, is there anything Feliz is going to not see here that he saw in Mexico? He says, nah. I mean, he goes, think about it. They brought in pitchers after pitchers to face Feliz in Mexico. He was always seeing situational guys. As he takes low for a ball, two balls and two strikes. But he's got experience, Brad.
4: Yep, absolutely.
3: 1-0, Sioux City leading. Joe Dominic, coaching number at first base. Manager Chris Coast at the third base box. Robbie Lopez, the bullpen coach. Orlando Rodriguez out there. 2-2 pitches hit sharply, but right to the second baseman, Vuletich. And it's a 4-6-3 double play. And the wood chippers are out here in the first inning. Nothing across. We go to the number two inning. It's 1-0 Sioux City. This is wood chippers baseball.
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3: We go to the top of the second inning. Here at beautiful Newman Outdoor Field, lights are already on. President Brad Thome upstairs with me today. Well, he's upstairs a lot, but you look at the standings, Brad, you and I, because I was talking about the days, but now I start really doing some math. I start looking, going, okay, well, if they do this, they do this. The Red Hawks, 39 and 34 coming in. You know, someone would say, you know, what's the number to get in the top four?
4: With a W in our back pocket.
3: With a kind of a W in the back pocket, with potentially 40.
4: Sure enough,
3: You know, and I think a few weeks ago, I think a lot of us thought, okay, I think 50's a mark that might be in that area to get in. And then I said, well, if Fargo-Moorhead finds a way to get to 55, that would force some action from Kansas City's and the Sioux Falls, certainly, and obviously for teams like Sioux City, they would really have
4: Absolutely.
3: To go. So that old speed limit to me is the kind of the
4: threshold.
3: Yeah, the one that I think I'd like Fargo-Moorhead to get to, if you can get to that.
4: I'd like to be on the north side of that, for sure.
3: Yeah. Alberto Osuna leading it off against Chalice. Good off-speed pitch in there for a strike. This guy, Alberto Osuna, in Sioux City, in extra innings, clubbed a home run that walked off Fargo-Moorhead. He's batting 278 on the air. Big bat. And a swing and a foul straight back.
4: Hitter of the week last week, wasn't he?
3: Yeah. He got a good swing. I know that in Mongo, Steve's got a, you know, it's a club that's decent, obviously. You know, they got a lot of elements of their game that make it tough to beat consistently, but it goes back to the arms, period. The two-strike pitch, hit sharply and played by the vacuum, Aiden Byrne, shuffles and tosses on to first for an out. The ladies' night tomorrow night, and I know that with that tomorrow,
4: yep,
3: there's a little craft thing. You know,
4: I think we've got like 10 or 11 booths up on the concourse. The gates open at 5:30 for them, and you know it's a pre-ticket for that. It's going to be a great night. There's sampling going on. We've got New Belgium is sponsoring the night, so there's some beer sampling. And yeah, it's just be a great night.
3: It'll back to a breaking pitch in there for a strike. Yeah, that's a. And tomorrow's a Wednesday, so of course the colleges are always the colleges are always recognized there. You still have your college ID? Oh, one.
4: Probably the scrapbook somewhere, my friend.
3: Oh, one pitch fouled off, and it's 0-2. I always say, Mike Jones, Faber College.
4: College of Dayton Hudson.
3: That's right. 0-2 the count on Deshaun Knowles. Another speed guy that can hit, swings and fouls off. And just when you had your fun there at the ladies' night, then you get our folks at Network Center, Inc., and you mentioned Rick Adams appearing Thursday as the final
4: business day game,
3: 12:30 start time.
4: Get your tickets now. Get them Thursday. Get them anytime. Just come on out and support them. It's going to be a great day. It's going to be beautiful weather, and we're really looking forward to it.
3: Two-strike pitch is low. And I love it now. You know you're going to run into great promotions here at Newman Outdoor Field. The staff is going to take care of you. 1-2 pitch inside. But I think what makes also this week's game against Sioux City and then Sioux Falls is obviously the standings, Brad. So, you know, that's one thing you can never guarantee at the start of the year. Like, who knew that in August that these are going to be the matchups? 2-2 pitch away, ball three.
4: None of these teams are playing Chicago at, you know, the last 25 games of the year. It's amazing.
3: So we'll get you caught up on scores. Sioux Falls and Winnipeg are squaring off tonight, so we'll keep our eye on that. 3-2 the count on Knowles. 1-0 X's lead, and a ground ball hit towards third, scooped up by Fuentes, and Brian shows off that right arm. Two up and two down brings up Jackson Vandebreek.
4: You know, and I think our team has been playing a lot better in the field as well lately. You know, the errors have definitely calmed
3: down.
4: And
3: it's a good point, and not coincidentally, with all due respect to anybody who's played it, started a little bit with the Fuentes.
4: Yeah.
3: Right?
4: It did. Yep.
3: Byrne is just a man alive, a steady guy. You know, Kroon can play third, then the addition of Tucapita Marcano.
4: And we will be, talk to Chris, and he's going to be moving Tucapita over to short a little bit.
3: Give Byrne
4: just get him again. Well, obviously, he's a major leaguer at shortstop. So.
3: Right.
4: Yeah. And he's only 26 years old.
3: Unbelievable. Here's Jackson Vandebreek. The pitch, good pitch. Wraps around for a strike. Trip Clark behind the plate. Chris and I were joking about Trip. You mentioned leads the league in hitting. And if he can just push off that real job for the next five years.
4: Exactly.
3: Here's the 1-1. High, ball two.
4: He can always be an accountant.
3: Yeah. Bradley probably going,
4: please.
3: Well, he definitely has had a season to make him at least think twice.
4: Oh, absolutely.
3: You know,
4: no.
3: Two balls and a strike on Vandebreek. The pitch, swing and a miss. Boy, that effective changeup.
4: And he's just a great man, and we love having him here. And
3: you ever notice when you talk to, you can always tell the smart, cerebral ones.
4: Yeah.
3: Whenever you ask Tripp something, he doesn't just answer it away. Like, thanks for a second. Then you can just see the brain.
4: Yep.
3: He thinks like a CPA.
4: Yep. Which is good.
3: Yeah. 2-2 the count on Jackson Vandebreek, right-handed batting shortstop, 1-0 Sioux City. Chalice, the left-hander, from the belt to the plate. Did he go? Oh, they say no. First of all, not a bad pitch to begin with. A little bit up. I didn't think he went around.
4: I don't think he did.
3: But I thought the pitch itself might have been good enough for a little bit up, you know, but in the ballpark, in the neighborhood.
4: It was closer than I thought it was.
3: Yeah, we certainly have the ability of replays and track man. And nobody can ever be wrong anymore now in today's technology. There's a slider down and in, and he loses Jackson Vandebreek. One thing about it, the folks that come out to Newman, and they are smart, they're engaged. It is literally one of the great sounds, and it has been since 1996.
4: It is. I just love to hear the buzz out there. You hear it in the crowd mic.
3: Here's Dylan Tatum, a right-handed batting catcher. Benjamin the X's, Steve Montgomery, the manager, and a former Red Hawk, and Bobby Post. Those two have been together for a long time now in Sioux City. Swinging a foul here by Tatum. Chris Coast Joe Dominic, Robbie Lopez. You and I talked about Orlando Rodriguez back helping out for the pitching for the Red Hawks side.
4: Which is good. We got him back here. That's
3: And he's thrilled to be
4: back.
3: Oh,
4: so happy to be back. Chris said he came back with a binder ready to go, which is awesome.
3: Check of the runner. And the pitch owned by Chalice is just a bit away. Well, the Fargo-Moorhead has, you know, it's not like Brad be the great one to answer this, too, as the president that have to okay the trades and all the moves. Mm-hmm. And I'm sure you chat with Anthony and Brad and Chris.
4: Oh, yeah.
3: But Milwaukee has certainly been a little bit of a trading partner.
4: Yeah.
3: Over the last couple of years, doesn't it seem?
4: They haven't been bad. It's been pretty good.
3: Or you maybe claim some off. Or
4: yeah.
3: It's been a little two-way street here with the two.
4: It has.
3: And them being in an East Division.
4: It's better.
3: Yeah.
4: For sure.
3: Right.
4: You know, Cleburne's been a partner over the years, and, you know, we seem to do quite well on trades with them. And
3: well, this lefty Eric Chalice, now the little snap to the first Sermo covering over there.
4: You know, Incaviglia peels off the, I mean, it's amazing the talent that he can get
3: right here
4: and stuff like that, and he just runs out of room.
3: They got to go somewhere.
4: They got to go somewhere.
3: Two balls and a strike, and Tatum, runner takes off. Pitch is hammered to left field. This ball hit well. Kroon is back, looks up, and this ball is off the fence on the fly. Coming in to score is Vandenbroek. It's an RBI double for Dylan Tatum, and it's 2-0 Sioux City. Chipper's lucky that ball stayed in the park. Warm conditions. His 15th double of the season. His 34th run batted in. Boy, that's the little things in baseball. You go back to that borderline pitch to the previous batter instead of strike three. You come back, you lose him. Pretty soon, boom, a double. These little things in baseball. 2-0 Sioux City. Now you got to deal with the leadoff man, Austin Davis. Chalice versus Davis. And the pitch home is away for a ball. Well, like in, Friday night game at Kansas City, the Monarchs hit 5 home runs in that game and lost 17-7. So as long as you stay away, I think, there's a strike from the crooked number innings.
4: And I'm going to be gone here pretty quick here, Jack.
3: Yes, sir.
4: But we got to remember Sunday, Honor Flight.
3: Honor Flight.
4: I love them, and thank you to Crystal Sugar for that. But, you know, it's going to be a big fundraiser for them. They obviously lost their trailer and and all the contents in there. So we'll be doing, a jersey auction with that as well.
3: Yeah,
4: so.
3: I'm glad you brought that up.
4: Yeah.
3: And that's for North Dakota and Minnesota Honor Flight. For those that aren't familiar with what that is, that's, you know, those that served our country, they board the plane, they fly to Washington, D.C., and they have
4: a couple nights
3: there. They see the monuments, Korean, Vietnam, World War II, all of that. The 1-1 pitch, and Davis bluffed a bunt, and as Brad mentioned locally here, just makes you scratch your head. Why?
4: So, I know.
3: You know, it's,
4: so we want this to be the world record jersey auction.
3: Let's do
4: on
3: that.
4: This one. Let's get our fans out there and help them out. And I'm sure there'll be some insurance, but still we want to do as good as we can for them. And then Monday night we have our Dollar Dog night.
3: Just a great night. Pitch fouled away. Was it you or your pops, the great Bruce of the General, that started the first dollar or the BOGO, you know?
4: We used to have just a Dollar Dog. That was the price.
3: It was a dollar.
4: It was a dollar, yeah.
3: That's right.
4: And now they cost us more than a
3: after
4: dollar.
3: After 30 years, you almost had to bring the price up a little bit.
4: Yeah.
3: 2-2 the count on Austin Davis. The pitch. He's hit to third. Fuentes plays it back. He's got to get rid of it because Davis can fly. He does. That's out number 3. Bradley, great to see you, buddy.
4: All right, my friend.
3: All right.
4: Have a good run.
3: We'll chat at your president, Brad Thome, joining us. The X's get a run. After inning and a half at Sioux City 2, Woodchippers nothing. This is Woodchipper Baseball.
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3: Go to the bottom of the second inning tonight at Newman Outdoor Field. The Woodchippers find themselves down 2-0. My thanks to President Brad Thoms swinging by the booth today. Always good to talk with Brad. Superfan here entertaining the crowd with hula hoops between innings. And the Woodchippers will send to the plate Jose Sermo, Matt Kroon, and Dylan Thomas here in the bottom half of the second inning. Brad had talked about games tomorrow, ladies' night, business day game on Thursday, fireworks on Friday, thank you, Auto Owners Insurance and Bell Insurance. And then Saturday, presented by American Waterworks, and then Sunday, that honor flight day, you bet, presented by American Crystal Sugar. Auctioning off some jerseys. And here's Jose Sermo. Tied for the league lead in home runs with 26. 166 round trippers in his AA career. Five off the pace from Jabari Henry as Willeman stays away, ball one. Sunday afternoon in Kansas City, Kansas, batting right-handed with the Hawks down three runs, belted a three-run home run in the eighth inning to tie it. Here's the changeup for a strike. That was his 26th of the season. He leads the league in RBI, does Sermo, with 80 runs batted in on the year. Swinging left-handed against the righty, Zach Willimon. And there's a line drive, base hit into right field, and the Woodchippers have their first hit of the game as he pulls one into right. That'll bring up Matt Kroon. I always say, oftentimes at this Fargo-Moorhead lineup, you know, if they don't get going in the first trip to the lineup, the true test is that second trip. And if an opposing pitcher is keeping them down after two trips, then it's one of those grindy games. It's a tough lineup to keep down. Kroon takes a strike. Mentioned averaging 6.7 runs a game. It's Sioux City, though, tonight that's on top. 2-0. Early tonight here at Newman. Big swing by Maddie and a miss. Scoreboard action tonight. Lake Country has a 4-1 lead on Kansas City early tonight in Oconomowoc. That for Fargo-Moorhead fans in Kansas City leading the West. 0-2 pitch. Kroon takes strike three as he looks at a breaking pitch across the middle. Good pitch by Zach Willimon, his league leading 95th strikeout of the season. And he just kind of froze him and put one right down the heart of the plate. Kane County 4-2 lead on Lincoln. That's in the bottom of the fourth inning. Chicago has a 3-1 lead tonight early on Milwaukee. Well, the Dogs coming off a win. Thomas the batter. They had just lost one 11 straight. And the battle that is going to be north of the border, Sioux Falls and Winnipeg. Sioux Falls with a 3-2 lead in the fifth inning. 2-0 here, Sioux City, but the Woodchippers got a man on, one out, and Dylan Thomas the batter. Zach Willimon's pitch, swing and a miss as he broke one off. Canaries had a walk-off the other night and salvaged the game in their series against Milwaukee. Sirmo, the runner at first. The pitch is low. 2-1 the count with Tripp Clark on deck. We'll see if DT can turn one around here. Ed Newman, the pitch. He comes in the back door of that slide piece, but it's a little low. Dylan Tatum trying to frame it up. Caleb Dye, the home plate umpire tonight. 3 balls and a strike on Dylan. Slight breeze blowing in tonight here at Newman. Big right-hander from the set position. The pitch driven up in the air to left field. Henry George in play near that line in left field makes the catch, and here's out number two. A two-way for Tripp Clark.
15: Catcher, number 32, Tripp Clark.
3: Yeah, Tripp Clark. Tripp kind of wavers between, you know, plate appearances, you know, minimum plate appearances need to qualify, because the hamstring injury that he sustained, so he'd been out for a while, so he lost some of those plate appearances per game to qualify. So he, one day you'll see him not on the leaderboard, the next day you'll see him leading the league and hitting. So as long as he can get some consistent plate appearances here and keep the numbers somewhere they're at, he's got a shot at a batting title here in 2026, batting 360 on the year. Takes the first offering high from Willamette. Zach's 1-0 pitch, swing and a miss off speed, little slide piece. Brian Fuentes waits on deck. I love when Chris Coe said, he goes, man alive, I've got Juan Fernandez and Michael Snyder not in the lineup tonight. They would start most teams. Swing and a foul tip, strike two on Clark. But the lineup and the body C that Coaster has certainly allows him a chance to give some guys an off day. 1-2 the count and the pitch. Swing and a miss, and Willimon is in Willimon mode now. He picks up 2 strikeouts here in the second inning. 96 now in the season, no runs a hit. Woodchippers leave a man on. After 2 complete, it's Sioux City 2, Fargo Moorhead nothing. This is Woodchippers Baseball.
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3: Two innings in the books tonight for the north side of Fargo, North Dakota. The Fargo Woodchippers, the alter ego team of the Fargo Moorhead Redhawks, celebrating 30 years of the movie Fargo. The Woodchippers find themselves down 2-0. Sioux City has come out here, got a one-out base run in the first, a stolen base, and a two-out single to score the first run. Then got a two-out walk and a two-out double to score their second run. 2-0. Fans, you can watch your favorite team on television all season long. 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And, of course, we sync up that broadcast into AA Baseball TV. Eric Chalice spins a pitch high and away to Zach Vuletich. Vuletich was the man that walked in the first, stole second, and scored on the Braulio Vasquez hit. Now keep the table setters off the table. That's the key tonight. The 1-0 pitch, ball two, away. A busy week. Get the Sioux in town. Sioux City and Sioux Falls through next Monday. The lefty Chalice from the belt. The 2-0 delivery is lined and dumped into right field, a base hit. And Vuletich has his 93rd hit of the season. And now, of course, the game becomes cat and mouse as well. I mean, you're looking at straight hit leaders this year. Vasquez, who got a hit in the first, leads the league with 95. Vuletich just had his 93rd, good for tied for second. And Henry George in Sioux City is 93. Pitch up and in to Henry George, who's batting now. So Vasquez leads the league with 95, George with 93, Vuletich with 93, Frankie Tostado of Cleburne with 93, and Ethan Wilder with 93. 1-0 delivery, that's a ball a little bit low to Henry George. Third hit of the game for Sioux City, the leadoff single by Vuletich. Sermo holding on with him. See if he gets into motion sometime in this at bat with Henry George. The leg kick of the pitch, hit in the air to right field. Good pitch, like off the handle or end of the bat. Catch made by Lujano, and here's out number one. Brings up big Braulio Vasquez, and here's your hit leader. Now Vasquez numbers impressive. 95 hits now in the year, 46 runs scored. 16 doubles, 3 triples, 13 homers, and 61 runs batted in. And by the way, you know, he can steal a base or two as well. Hawks open, or wood chippers open, to get one on the ground here. The pitch is a strike. And with the hitman at the plate, and you've got a base stealer at first, like we said, Steve Montgomery would like nothing better than to get Vuletich down to second into scoring position for Braulio Vasquez. Not running the pitch. Strike two as it winds from the outside in. 76 on that slurve, if you will. Kuhn in left. Thomas in center. Lujano in right. Fuentes and Byrne left side. Marcano and Sermo on the right side. Chalice a peek, and now the snap throw to first, and Vuletich is back. Smoking haze aloft here, but like Brad Thone was saying, beautiful night, just absolutely going to turn into a gorgeous evening for baseball tonight and all week long. Two strikes on Braulio Vasquez. Runner does not go. The two strike pitch is high. A slight breeze blowing in. Again, keeping an eye on Vuletich. There he goes. The pitch fouled away. On the pregame show, we talked about, and everybody is bundled up in the West. You know, that's how bundled up? Top four teams are separated by three games total. That's how bundled up the West is. Kansas City first, Winnipeg second, Fargo-Moorhead three, Sioux Falls four, Sioux City five. Runner goes again. 1-2 pitch popped up on the infield. So Vuletich will have to put the brakes on and run back to first. Marcano makes the catch for out number two at second. But if you're wondering, as these teams try to shift and rise in the division, and when it comes down to home and away, Kansas City has 10 home games remaining, 16 on the road. Winnipeg, 13 home, 14 away. Sioux Falls, 13 home, 13 away. But Fargo-Moorhead had 17 at home, 10 on the road. There's

0: and Fargo Tire. With two strikes on Rodriguez, he into an inning-ending fielder's choice in the first. Comfortable crowd tonight, enjoying a little baseball outdoors. Chalice with a "I haven't forgotten about you" throw over to first base. That's one disengagement. You get three. If you don't get them on the third, they get second. That's the rule. I'd imagine Vucevic might take off again. Let's see. 0-2 the count. He does not, and the pitch is high. Orioles trying to even their series with the Twins tonight. Baltimore is out to a 5-2 lead in the fourth inning of that game at Target Field. We'll talk about races and tightness of divisions. And Alonzo got it going with a two-run home run. Runner takes off, pitch in the dirt. It'll be an easy stolen base for Zach Vucevic. That's Zach's second stolen base tonight. For Vucevic now with 45 stolen bases on the year. It's not uncommon for Sioux City to steal 4, 5, 6, 7 bags in a game. Of course, you got to get those runners on. 2-2 the count on Rodriguez. Vucevic thinking about taking third. No, does not. Ball popped up. Is it playable? Trip Clark is giving chase near the screen. He won't. Oh, lands in the first row. Everybody all right? Looks like it. Yep, he got it. There you go. And almost landed that lady's purse or in her sandal. And the staffers of the Fargo Memorial are down to see if everybody's all right. Did you get it? Did you get hit? Leg, you all right? You're good? Very good. She got a little bit on the elbow. I think they're watching Trip Clark to see if he's going to have a play on it. Ball ended up in their lap. So we'll do it again. Now the pickoff play at second, and safe at second base is Vucevic. And if you ever pop over to the ballpark around 3 o'clock in the afternoon, last couple of weeks, you've been seeing Fargo Moore had work on that every single day almost. Marcano came sneaking up behind the runner Vucevic. Little timing play. And Zach able to get back in the bag. 2-0 Sioux City, 2-2 the count. And there goes Vucevic trying to take third. The ball hit in the air to deep center field. Back is Thomas near the track. It's in the park. He's got it. That's out number three. Well-struck ball by Rodriguez, but down go the X's here in the third. No runs, a hit. They leave a runner. We play 2.5 tonight from Newman Outdoor Field at Sioux City 2. The Woodchippers nothing. This is Woodchippers Baseball.
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0: 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Bottom of three tonight, Brian Fuentes leads things off for Fargo Moorhead. Batting in a .285 clip, has had a solid, solid season for Fargo Moorhead. Facing Williman, and Zach delivers the strike, and I think Williman, who started the game off with six straight balls, walked Lujano in four straight, fell behind to Cabrita Marcano 2-0, and now since then, been back to the Zach Williman that we're familiar with. There's a swing and a miss, strike two, and he gets ahead. Obviously, when you lead the league in strikeouts, you have put-away stuff, and he has put away a couple tonight, and he's out in front of Fuentes 0-2. The Red Hawks will adjust, hopefully. But Zach pitching well. 0-2 pitch slides away. Wastes that pitch away. Fuentes, Byrne, and Lujano. Brian with six homers on the year. He has homered again in that suspended game against Winnipeg, so he'll have another one tacked onto his total once that game resumes. Got a piece of this one and fouls it back. Count remains 1-2. Fargo Moorhead with just two base runners so far in the first couple of innings. One erased on a double play in the first. The other left stranded at first last inning. Here we are in the bottom of three. Zach Williman, the right-hander's pitch, fouled back. Shakes the netting. Leans him with a sign. Dylan Tatum, his battery made tonight. And the pitch. Good eye. Fuentes watches that off-speed pitch sail low. Whittleman from Napoleon, Ohio. Dodgers draft pick. 2-2 pitch. And spoiled by Fuentes. That is a perfect example. I'm not swinging, but it's a little too close to take. I'm going to stick the bat out and foul it. And I'll live to see another pitch. Whittleman collegiately pitched at Kent State, but spent time with the Dodgers, Royals, Marlins, Reds organization. Got some AAA experience under his belt in the Royals organization, pitching for Omaha. As this pitch skips inside, ball three. And this is a typical Fuentes at bat. I don't know how it's going to end. One thing I know about Brian Fuentes is he has had longer at bats than any Red Hawk in the lineup. He's one of the guys that can get down early, spoil pitches, stay in at bat, foul some off, and then take free passes like he just did. How about that at bat for Brian Fuentes? Second walk of the game for Zach Williman. I'll bring up Aiden Byrne. Woodchipper's trying to get on the board. Down 2-0. There's Burnsy. The pitch, Byrne punts one foul. Boy, 94, good high heat right there. And Chris Coase sending some signs at third base, knowing that we're just trying to get some boys in scoring position. He knows this lineup can domino. Hitting is contagious. He's set by Williman again. Burns squares, takes the stick back. I mentioned Sunday afternoon in Kansas City. Yes, Jose Sermo cracked a three-run home run to tie the game 5-5. Well, in the ninth inning, the Red Hawks had the go-ahead run on at third. And this man, Aiden Byrne, drove him in, a game-winning hit. Burnsy tanks high, ball two. That had to feel good. I asked Aiden about that. I said, were you looking to ambush that first pitch? And he said, yeah, I knew he threw 94, 95. I saw it. I was going to go after it. And he did. It felt good to get a game-winning hit on Sunday for Aiden Byrne. Couple of balls and a strike on Aiden here in the bottom of three. Hawks or Woodchippers trailing 2-0. The pitch, Burns squares and takes ball three, and all of a sudden, Aiden Byrne has been throwing that bat horizontal, but Williman has missed low, high, and in. 3-1 the count on Aiden Byrne. We've got Jesus Lujano waiting on deck. The pitch is a strike. I'm making Williman throw a little bit. Williman spending time in Mexico as well. Keep her eye on the runner Fuentes at first, and so will Williman. Tosses over, holding out over there, Alberto Osuna. Zach goes about 6'2", 220. Peek at Fuentes from the set. Long look over to first. Pitch clock at three. Payoff pitch is line. Foul down the right field line. And Aiden Byrne has a little power. I mean, that sleep on Byrne. And Byrne, five doubles, four triples, couple homers, 32 runs batted in. Austin Davis may be in a step and playing Byrne the opposite way in center. And playing Byrne the opposite way across the outfield to the right side. In fact, if you looked at, I'm looking at Deshaun Knowles, the right fielder, and he is playing the right-handed batting Byrne like a left-handed batting pole hitter. That's how far he is tugged over to the line and right. If Byrne gets out in front of one and pulls one to left, and he shoots one foul here. Well, stay in the at bat. Gary and Cleburne starting their week-long battle at La Moderna Field. Cleburne up 3-1 early in that game one. Runner takes off, pitches high, and how about that at bat? Back-to-back great at bats by Fuentes and Byrne. So the Woodchippers with runners on first and second, nobody out, down 2-0, and now you go to Jesus Lujano. Now, Chris Coase sometimes will chat with the batter on deck before, you know, he gets to the plate looking at potential scenarios. So Sioux City is expecting Lujano to lay one down here to put two into possible scoring position. We're in the bottom of three. Will they do that? He does square early and lays down a beautiful bunt. Third baseline, and the throw is up the line in right field. This could get two runs in. Coming in to score is Fuentes. Byrne will stop at third. It is a bunt single plus an error, and the Woodchippers are on the board trailing it 2-1. As we say, a little bit of that quote-unquote, and Mr. Maury Wills, I say, I'm not a fan of the word small ball. He says, I call it winning ball. Sometimes just putting that ball in play, that was a gorgeous bunt by Lujano. A run does score on the throwing error charge to the pitcher, Zach Williman, and now the Woodchippers have the tying run on 90 feet away, and the go-ahead run in scoring position. The pitch to Tuca is wrapped to the first base side, and he'll be tagged out for out number one. And now they got runners caught off the bag. Byrne is caught up between second and third, and now Byrne's got to stay in the hot box and coming in to tie the game. Scoring is Aiden Byrne, I should say, and Lujano caught up the bag between second and third. But we're tied at two. So Lujano thought on the ground ball off the bat of Marcano that Byrne was going to go on contact. Aiden did and then stopped, and that left Lujano between second and third. So they tagged the batter runner Marcano out, and then Lujano's job is just to stay in the pickle long enough for Byrne to get in, and that's exactly what happened. So three unassisted for the out on Marcano. And then Lujano tagged out. And here's Felia, and he takes a strike. That whatever way gets you back to even. And now the game is 2-2. Valia's one pitch takes it inside. One ball, one strike. Ball and a strike on Eric, trying to restart the wood chippers here in the third as he pulls a breaking pitch foul. Knotted at two tonight at Newman. The 1-2 is pulled foul, I guess. In essence, though, a little bit of a base-running blunder, obviously. And what could have been perhaps a, and you never know, two outs, but could have been a bigger inning. And kind of run yourself out of an inning a little bit at a chance for a larger inning. 1-2 the count on Eric Valia. The pitch is popped up into the stands. That'll be a souvenir. And do we have a, concourse? See where the banana ball in Target Field, that Vance got 10 foul balls, 10 outs in that game, which is a rule there. One of the highlights of this summer here at Newman, too. You had banana ball here at Newman this summer. Sellout crowds. 1-2 pitch, and Valia smacks a liner into left field, a base hit. Welcome back, Eric. Hit 400 with the Red Hawks a season ago. And... you know, batting champ in Mexico. And he gets on for Jose Sermo. So the wood chippers with a two-out base runner. Now going back to that runner. That's what we were talking about. Would have been a potential two-run base knock. But we'll see what Jose Sermo can do. He's one for one tonight. Willeman's pitch. Ooh, that's the Marge swing. That's the big old breaking pitch in there, slider. Jose looking to catch up with it. Lake Country leading Kansas City still, but now just by a run, 4-3 in the top of the fifth inning. Ian O'Connell walk. The set and the pitch. Just a bit outside. 1-1. The count goes. Lincoln and Kane County tied at 4 in the 6th. Chicago's still with a 3-1 lead on Milwaukee in the 6th. And Sioux Falls has jumped out in front of Winnipeg 5-2 now in the 7th. 2-2 our score here at Newman. The pitch, swing and a miss. A little tail on that one. And when you're throwing 94, 95 and you come back 86 and cut it a little bit, get a little movement. That just degree and location and tail is enough to get swings and misses. And now Jose Sermo, not just a power guy, batting 323 in the season. Valia the runner at first. And the pitch. Swing and a miss, he got him. And that ball sinks off the plate. And another strikeout for Zach Willeman, his third tonight. But the Woodchippers tied up two runs on a couple of hits. There was one error. And one runner left on base. After three complete, new game. It's the Woodchippers 2, Sioux City 2. This is Woodchippers Baseball.
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0: Probably go to the top of the fourth inning tonight from Newman Outdoor Field. Eric Chalice, the starting pitcher for the Fargo Woodchippers, enters his fourth inning of work. We'll have our Mount Rushmore in the four. Tonight we're just going to let you use your brain a little bit. I'll explain in a moment. Alberto Osuna leads things off. I haven't even told our producer Dallas normally I tell him the pick four. It just kind of popped to me here, and it has to deal with vacations and the state in which the opposing team is from tonight. Here's Alberto Osuna, and he sends one into the dusk, into that smoking haze aloft, but right in the neighborhood of Dylan Thomas. Thomas has it for out number one. One pitch, one out. Here's the pick four tonight. Not isolated to athletes. This is everybody, celebrities, known people. So anybody is possible. Again, 80 people out of 100 have to recognize it. You know the rules, can't Google. But tell me the top four people you would vacation with in Iowa whose last name starts with I, O, W, and A. Okay, there's a pitch your way. Give me the four people whose last names start with I, O, W, and A. Those would be the four people. Got it? There's your Mount Rushmore. 1-0 pitch drops in for a strike. For instance, I don't know who your I is. Last name starts with I, and then the one last name starts with O, and then W, and then A. So good luck. Have some fun. I'm curious. The 1-1 pitch hit sharply to right center field. That ball is out towards the alley in right center. Usually where the jet stream is, it's bouncing up and over the fence in right center field. It's a ground rule double for Deshaun Knowles. His 10th double of the season. And just like that, Sioux City with a runner in scoring position. So your Mount Rushmore of people that you would vacation with in Iowa. And, you could go to Dyersville, Iowa. Is this heaven? No, this is, come on. That's a lot of great places in Iowa. Mr. Obama and go to the Field of Dreams. That's a call. See, like that. Now we're jumping out. That's your O. The pitch, strike into Jackson Vandebrake. Got one that came in there. Oh, Tony Oliva would be the O. That's not a bad O either that you'd vacation with in Iowa. Also to maybe the Field of Dreams. 2-2 our score. Top of the fourth inning. Can Chalice keep Sioux City off the board? He just misses away. And then the rules, Googling, 80 people out of 100 at the mall would have to know who you're talking about. Can't use fictitious names, movie character names. Here's a little duck snorted to center, racing in, and Thomas unable to get it. It flops into center field for a base hit by Jackson Vandebrake. Just a little fanning. Looks like a line drive in the book, as Pop used to say. Yeah, that'll bring Chris Coast out of the dugout. And the Woodchippers just tied the game 2-2, and now Sioux City with runners at first and third, and Dylan Tatum the batter. Dylan Tatum doubled off the left field wall in the second. Get one good old-fashioned ground ball to a position player, and you can get out of this. So they go ahead, run in third. Runner at first, and the pitch is away to Dylan Tatum. You got Austin Davis on deck. Set by Chalice. Look to first. Vandenbrink, always a threat to run as well. Long look over. Pitch clock at one, and there's a tight breaking pitch. Check swing, no. So it did not go around. You fall behind. Your top four people you would vacation with in your station wagon. We're going to Iowa. I've got last name I. Last name starts with O, W, and A. 2-0 pitch. Jazzed a bit inside. 3-0 on Dylan Tatum. Hitting in the nine hole, but obviously a dangerous batter. 15 doubles on the year, 5 homers, 34 runs batted in. I don't know if he has the green light on 3-0 or not. If he gets something he can handle, I'd imagine. 3-0 pitch, well, it's a strike. He did not swing. Jake chiming in, says, I would vacation with Tommy Irwin, Shohei Otani, Adam Wainwright, and Ronald Acuna Jr. That's an IOWA. Runner in third, Deshaun Knowles. At a ground rule double this inning. At first, Vandenbrink to pitch. A little squibber. And this one will roll foul up the first baseline. Boy, the Woodchippers, I think, caught a little break right there. A swing and bunt that trickled up the first baseline. These two teams back at it tomorrow night. 7:02 the first pitch. Right, what would help Eric Chalice? And again, Eric coming into the game tonight, 27 strikeouts, 7 walks. Would be to take the batter himself, if at all possible. We'll keep our eye on the runner at first. Takes off. Payoff pitches ball 4 high and away. And now they're loaded here in the top of the fourth inning. One thing that Chris Coast does have now, and we touched on this a little bit on the post game on Saturday or Sunday, the Red Hawks / Woodchippers have 7 starters. Chalice, Walker, Jandron, Wicklander, the lefty that's all could start, Brasfield, Krieger, Bautista, the right-handers. Swing and a miss. Tight pitch into Austin Davis. Strike one. No room for error. And Jessica says, I would put Oprah Winfrey would be my W. I'd vacation with in Iowa. You'd get some looks. Yeah, you'd get to be like the talk of the town. Nice call. Now, the double play would still be in order. The problem with that is the man at the plate is really fast. Tough guy to double up. If you hit the ball sharp enough, and the corners are playing in for Fargo, the 0-1. Good pitch. Strike two at the knees. Boy, Eric Chalice buried that pitch in the basement. Bottom of the zone. Well, weak contact in the air. Hard contact to a position player on the ground, strikeout, all of those would be advantageous for Eric Chalice. The 0-2, and he didn't chase that slider. That's the first pitch you start him off with. Morgan says, put me down my Iowa that I would vacation with. My I, Pete Incaviglia, here's who's in her in the station wagon. Pete Incaviglia, Marcelo Zuna, Maury Wills, and Jim Abbott. What a great cab that would be. 2 runs, 5 hits in air for Sioux City. 2 runs, 3 hits for the Woodchippers. 1-2 the count on Davis. Bases loaded. The 1-2 pitch inside, and Clark sliding over to make that grab. So Trip Clark, versatile man. He splits time with the Juan Fernandez behind the plate. Juan a day off, at least to start today. 2-2 the count. Crowd kind of anticipating and anxiously hoping here that the wood chippers can get out of this little pickle. Swing and a miss. He struck him out. How about that? Came right back with that slider in. That breaking pitch, that is a big strikeout for Eric Chalice. Just spun that one down. Man, did that ball have some bite at the end. Boy, bottled that one up. Again, out of the woods. Now the infield can move back. Zach Vuletic, the batter. Vuletic has been on twice. He's walked, scored in the first, singled in the third. He has two stolen bases. The pitch, right down the middle of home plate. Yeah, I think what Chalice has done this year, he's a picture of poise on the hill. He doesn't get rattled. It's just one of his big attributes. The 0-1 pitch bends low. Even when you talk to Eric, he's the same way, just a professional, a lot of poise. Nothing that can rock him too much, whether he gives up runs this inning or not. 1-1 delivery to Vuletic is drilled to left field, and this has got Kroon on the run, and a running ball off the end of Kroon's mitt. Great effort, but this is going to score a couple. Knoll scores, Vandebrink scores, Tatum scores, a bases clearing double for Zach Vuletic, and it's 5-2 Sioux City. Matty was on the move right away. Well, maybe a quick second reaction just to get to judge it. Vuletic certainly buried that ball. The former Red Hawk and Zachy reaching out just about brought it in. Boy, the two-out knocks for Sioux City. All five runs tonight scored with two outs. Now, Vuletic was a Red Hawk, by the way. He was in camp at a Red Hawk several years ago. Here's Henry George, and George takes a breaking pitch away, ball one. One out away from getting out of that little jam here in the third. Look to second. And the pitch home. That's a strike. And then being two outs, the minute contact is made, you know, everybody's taken off. There's no second guessing on I'm going to get doubled off, this, that, and another thing. Everybody's taken off, and that's the benefit of contact with two outs when you can get everybody in. Runner trying to take third, pitches outside, throw down to third, is not in time, and Vuletic with three stolen bases in the game. Now, the point is moot. You can just get Henry George out. He's 0-2. He's flying to center and flying to right. The pitch, that's a strike. The Vuletic and a little jog down third. Yeah, these X's, that's the M.O. They get antsy on those base paths. Again, Chalice just trying to get out. We're early enough where you hope the wood chippers get some more runs left in them tonight. But down 5-2 here in the top of the fourth inning. It's one of the hit leaders in the league, Henry George, as he takes ball three high in the zone. Look at Chris Coast, manager of the wood chippers, kind of perched in his chair in the dugout, and there's a pitch up and in, and we'll see if there's movement from Chris. Batter is Braulio Vasquez. Of course, in game one of a series, and this one far from over tonight. You're gauging still the effectiveness of your starter in there. You hate to tax a lot of arms early on. Going to give one more batter here and see what Braulio Vasquez, who's 1-2 tonight with a run batted in, takes a pitch inside. Eighth man to the plate for Sioux City here in the top of the fourth inning. slight breeze has died down tonight. 1-0 the count, and the pitch is low. College nights, Wednesday nights, here at Newman Outdoor Field. Present that college ID, get a first base bleacher ticket for just $6. Saturday night, post-game autographs. Sundays are organ music days. You run the bases as well. There's ball three. And I'd imagine if he loses Braulio Vasquez, we may see a new arm here in the fourth inning. Now we have time called and reset the pitch clock. Three and 0 the count on Braulio Vasquez. 5-2, Sioux City has the lead. Snap throw to first, and diving back in is George. He may have, well, he's not going to run on 3-0. Well, you wouldn't think. Just not. Sermo holding on with him. Vulicic running with third. And the pitch. Swing on a 3-0 pitch and fouled off to the right into the dusk. And then a Ravello tire foul ball. Swing for the fences with Ravello Ridge Track all-terrain tires. You can find yours at Gateway Nissan in Fargo. Also at Schumacher Goodyear in Fargo and at Big Jim's Tire in Grand Forks. Three balls, one strike, two outs, two on, 5-2. Sioux City trying to add to their lead in the fifth. Steve, right to Cole. Twins still trailing Baltimore 5-2. That's in the top of the seventh inning at Target Field. And the two-out knocks, not to mention the wood chippers today, had a little base-running blunder, ran out of a potential bigger inning. A swing on 3-2, a sky ball to right field. Lujano through the dusk sees it and makes the catch for out number three. Well, good for Eric to get that third out, but little damage done. Three runs on three hits. They leave two. We played 3.5 tonight from Newman. It's Sioux City 5, Wood Chippers 2. This is Wood Chippers Baseball.
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0: Dog night coming up on Monday night when the Red Hawks take on Sioux Falls. They mentioned the Honor Flight Day this Sunday presented by American Crystal Sugar. Boy, get your tickets, get on out for that. Dollar Dog Night, Monday night. Fidium Business Family Fair Tuesday game on next Tuesday against Sioux Falls. No, that is not. Red Hawks will be on the road at Sioux City. It's Tuesday the 25th. Matt Kroon leads things off. Dylan Thomas and Tripp Clark. So Tuesday the 25th is Fidium Business Family Fair Tuesday. Well, the wood chippers got to do just that. Chip away. Down 5-2. Matt Kroon, the top of this inning, so close to snaring that ball. Ball struck by Vulicic to left field. Lunge down, just went off the end of the mitt. And see what Matty can do here. And a swing and a miss. And then the back swing contacted Dylan Tatum. like an Excedrin commercial. It hurts. Backswing comes out there and boom, that bat clunks at catcher. The 0-1 pitch, and I'll tell you, that's ball outside. Zach Willeman, who struck out Kroon in the second inning, he can't spin that ball enough right now up to Matty. Let's see if Matt can catch him, maybe shoot a ball to right field if he stays away. There's a check swing. They say it didn't go around. And because of that, and because of his velo, great job by the camera folks here today catching that check swing. We have the benefit of video monitors in our booth. Did not go. 2-1 pitch. Dances, cuts on the outside corner, strike two. 2-2 the count. Two balls, two strikes on Matt Kroon. And he skips one low and away. Now the Chippers had some good advance, drew two free passes last inning to kind of start their rally. But had a runner caught off the bag that did stay in long enough, Lujano, to score the runner from third. He stayed in the hot box, but Chippers had a golden opportunity to put up crooked number. Here's a bounding ball back up the middle. A base hit for Matt Kroon. Nice swing. The Kroon dog. Boy, the ability to sit back and go back to that great stroke, triple-A guy, and just shoot it right back up the middle. Just a great swing, good approach. Ball spins a little bit, and the leadoff man aboard. What I, what O, what W, what A would you take on vacation with you to Iowa? Donna, Mama D says, well, I'm only going to give you one W, and she's torn between two. Lainey Wilson, who was just at a big country concert here a moment ago. Or Stevie Wonder. That'd be a great one. Dylan Thomas against Willamette. And a fastball runs at 93 up. Oh, DT. One of those patented Dylan Thomas, you know, turn and yank one down a line or shoot one to the big alley the opposite way. We've seen it all season long. 15 doubles, 15 homers. That's a strike. D team with a couple of triples. He homered twice on this last road trip. Once in Sioux Falls, once in Kansas City. Right now, just trying to continue to get traffic and move runners along. Down 5-2. The pitch, left outside, ball two. Having some good at bats. Again, this is that second look through the lineup. Willeman, the pitch, inside and low, ball three, making him throw. It was 85 degrees, I guess, at the game time start. But you can Zach Willeman's jersey, you think he's not working? I mean, just drenched in sweat. 3-1 pitch, driven foul, back out of play. You can just see it was bright red to start the game. Now it's a little more darker red. Yeah, it's got some little heat out there. Count full to Dylan Thomas with the runner at first in Kroon. The payoff pitch, Kroon takes off. The pitch is inside and low. And for back-to-back innings, the Redhawks have drawn back-to-back walks to start the inning. That is the third walk. Check that, the fourth walk of the game for a little minute. Here's Tripp Clark. Now, last inning, when the Wood Chippers got their leadoff man aboard, Aiden Byrne was the batter. And he shown bunt early. The count got to 3-1, and he took a free pass. Now, the X's are asking their manager, Steve Montgomery, are we playing for a bunt here? Well, the corners are in. Will Clark square? He does not. Instead, bounds the ball into left field. A base hit. This is going to get a run in, I think. Kroon rounding third. He's coming in to score. The league's leading hitter, Tripp Clark, delivers. And the Wood Chippers trail 5-3. And that's why sometimes you bunt and sometimes you don't. Chris Coast knows his personnel. So go ahead, Tripp. You bring that corner in, and Clark just found a spot in that 5-6 hole on the left side of the infield. Nobody out. Tying run is on base, and the batter is Brian Fuentes. Now we'll see what Brian Fuentes does. The bunt here to get two in scoring position for Aiden Byrne. The answer, yes, but a pitch outside, ball one. I'll say it again. You just can't afford to keep Clark's bat out of the lineup at times. I mean, he just continues to deliver. Well done. Fuentes fouls the bunt. And the Redhawks slash wood chippers with, again, that potential. I mean, Snyder batting over 400, by the way, in a Redhawks uniform. Juan Fernandez could fall to bed and hit 330. Well, the key here, Brian Fuentes to execute a sacrifice bunt to move the two runners. Willeman from the set. Fuentes squares. Oh, and he poked at it and missed. Now you got to swing away and hope you can advance the runners. Or better yet, find a way to get one on the grass in the outfield. But down one and two in the count. Let's see what Fuentes, a man that can spoil pitches and stay in at bats. So he's good to have at the plate in that situation. The 1-2 pitch is popped up. Will the breeze bring it? There is not much you want, and that's going to reach the stands. Oh, almost sat in a chair by itself. Boy, the front row is being fortunate tonight. There you go. Cotton candy in one hand, a baseball in the other. Life is pretty darn good. Got a soda. I got a bag of, what is that, a pretzel? Yeah. How's your Tuesday going? Just fine here. 5-3, Sioux City leading by two runs, but the wood chippers threatening here again in the fourth. The pitch. Oh, it hit him. That hit him. And the bases are going to be loaded here in the bottom of the fourth inning. Willeman ran a pitch in at 96, and it clipped Fuentes' bicep. Right on that elbow pad, I think, as well. Right on that shirt, that front arm just took it right off the wrist, I guess, or hand. Now, the bases are loaded for Aiden Byrne. You don't think, do you? Well, there are no secrets between these two teams. The corners are in because they know, you never know. Burns, he may lay that bat horizontally, instead swings through, looking maybe first pitch fastball, and he got a first pitch slide. Coaster in third, so go ahead, Aiden. Just get him in, whatever you can. Try to get a run in. Top of the order on deck. A big opportunity for the wood chippers here in the fourth. The set by Willeman, and the pitch. Swing and a miss. He threw it past him. 0-2 the count. Now you got to shorten up, if you will. Just trying to make a little contact. Aiden calls for time. Again, Aiden Byrne with that clutch game-winning hit Sunday afternoon in Kansas City. The middle infield will concede a run to get two. Corners still in with an 0-2 count on Aiden Byrne. The 0-2 pitch. Got him. Swing and a miss. Struck him out on three pitches. Boy, Zach Willeman, when he needs to go get one, he gets one. That's four strikeouts in the game. 98 on the season. Just the movement. That sink, that cut. You know, looks good, then not there anymore. Now it's Jesus Lujano. Lujano can spray the field. In fact, I look out of left field and Henry George playing the left-handed batter like a right-handed pull hitter. Willeman from the set, the pitch. Lujano takes a strike. The 95 fastball. And some paying umpires that felt it might have been a little inside. That just tanks one. The set by Willeman and the pitch. Lujano swings and sends a fly ball to center. This should be deep enough to score Thomas. Catch is made by Davis. Thomas tagging from third. He'll score on the sack fly. And the wood chippers have pulled within a run, trailing at 5-4. Fiftieth run batted in for Jesus Lujano. And now can the wood chippers get two out hits like Sioux City has? Thomas scores. And for Dylan Thomas, his 63rd run scored in the season. Let's see what Tucapita Marcano can do. Well, the good news is the wood chippers answer the three runs in the top of this inning. They've got two back. Nice resiliency shown, and now Kentucky, who is 0-for-2 tonight against Zach Willeman. Checking the runner at second of the pitch. Strike. Going back to the old first pitch fastball, Zach Willeman. The big leaguer to Tucapita Marcano, a left-handed batting infielder. Clark, the runner at second. Fuentes out at first, and the pitch is low. On deck, Eric Filia. Boy, that's the combination platter you like right here. A couple left-handed batters, and Sermos, a switch hitter. One ball, one strike on Marcano. 5-4, Sioux City leading by a run. Zach Willeman, the pitch, high, ball two. Tuca came in hitting 375. Come down a couple of points now. He's 15-42 in a Red Hawk / Woodchippers uniform. His first Woodchippers game. Couple balls and a strike on Marcano as he laces one down the left field line. Good distance, but foul out in the GA section down there. 2-2 the count. Lake Country leading Kansas City tonight 6-4 in the sixth. Winnipeg is tied up Sioux Falls tonight in the bottom of the eighth. Chippers down a run here in the bottom of the fourth, and Willeman steps off. Now 6-6 in the bottom of the eighth, and Winnipeg looking to have the bases loaded. Canary starting tonight in fourth place. The Red Hawks / Wood Chippers in third. Sioux City in fifth. Winnipeg in second. Kansas City in first. Two balls, two strikes, two on, two out, bottom four. The pitch is in the dirt, ball three. Didn't chase it. Now the Woodchippers in a situation like Sioux City was on contact in the top of this inning when Vuletich doubled and drove in three runs. Now anything in the alley you would think has a chance to possibly score two runs here in the bottom of the fourth inning. Runners will take off with a pitch home. Willeman ready on the hill. Tucapita Marcano at the plate. The payoff pitch is in the dirt. In fact, it's a pitch all the way to the backstop. Is Clark going to try to? No, he's not. Here at Newman, there's not, like Kansas City, where the Red Hawks were just there, not a lot of room. There's enough, mind you, but not a lot between home plate and that backstop. How about this? And his return to a Fargo-Moorhead uniform, Eric Filia, who singled last inning, and fresh up from Mexico, and he's got a chance to tie the game or perhaps give the locals a lead. And Bobby Post, Sioux City pitch coach, coming out here to chat with Zach Willeman. Funny how it works, right? You got the new guy in playing his first game back from Mexico, AAA guy, and what happens? He ends up being at the plate with the bases loaded in the pivotal inning. North Dakota Air National Guard College Night, Wednesday, August 26th, by the way. Home plate umpire Caleb Dye will go out and break up that conversation on the hill. Zach Willeman, as I said, he's working tonight. You can just see that Uni's drenched. Wood chippers hoping for an op-ed chance for Eric Filia to come through once again. And you know he wants to. He's excited to be back playing for Fargo-Moorhead. How can he get ahead? One and two. One for two in the night. The pitch popped him up. Back out of play. One strike on Eric Filia. No room for Eric. Zach Willeman, the right-hander, checking the runners. And the pitch. Lifted down the left field line. And this one is twisting out of play. He's looking to make contact. Again, he's used to 97 mile an hour heat coming at him in Mexico. Off speed, he's faced every type of pitcher you can imagine. Big league type arms, and now it's just simply raw battle versus Kalia, and a big arm, triple-A arm on the hill, triple-A bat at home plate, 0-2 the count, sacks full of wood chippers. Here's the set and the pitch. It's low, and right now Dylan Tatum's job becomes awfully important for Sioux City. One gets back behind him, and Tripp Clark. He's getting off enough at third where if that ball gets away, Clark will race in. 5-4, Sioux City leading by a run. We're in the bottom of the fourth inning tonight from Newman. 1-2 the count, the pitch. Swing and a miss, he got him. Oh, he snuck a fastball up and away and gets Filia. A big strikeout for Zach Willeman, but Fargo-Moorhead puts two runs across on a couple of hits. They leave three. And after four complete tonight from Newman at Sioux City, 5, the Wood Chippers, 4. This is Fargo-Moorhead Wood Chippers Baseball.
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0: 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Mason Pelio, the right-hander, is on for the Wood Chippers. Pelio. That's amused. 32 games pitched this season, 42 and two-thirds innings. The strikeout per inning pitch, 18 walks. Pelio 2-5 in the season. So Pelio here on in the middle innings to try to hold down this opportunistic two-out hitting Sioux City bunch tonight. Guzman Rodriguez, the batter, and he takes a breaking pitch away. Eric Chalice goes 4 innings, 6 hits, 5 runs. 4 walks, 1 strikeout. So get ahead, limit traffic. There's a strike. All of those things coming into play here. There's the makings of one of the

0: off speed and
1: stays in. 2-2 the count. 78 on that one. 2-2 the pitch. Or 2-2 the count. 5-4 Sioux City. Calleon to Rodriguez. Swing and a miss. There he came back. Off speed and counted. Strikeout for Mason Pelio. That's a good start for the right-hander. I'll bring up Alberto Osuna. Mason, just a good man, a Reds product. Takes outside, does the batter Alberto Osuna. Taking the 12th round of the 22 draft was Mason as Osuna. Big, powerful right-handed batter. He is grounded out and flied out tonight. There takes a strike. Out of Boston College in Chestnut Hill, Massachusetts, B.C. Again, a Reds product. Good pitch. It's a little bit up and in. Got some high A ball. Does Pelio in Cincinnati system. And a new addition to the Red Hawks team this year for 2026. The wind, the pitch, and it's low, ball three. Got to the bottom of the eighth inning at Target Field. Baltimore still up 5-2 on the Twins. 3-1 pitches outside. He walked it. So Sioux City with a one-out base runner. Fifth walk now of the game for Red Woodchipper pitchers. Again, Chalice at four. And the batter is Deshaun Knowles, who hit a ball bounding over the right center field wall in his last at-bat. Knowles grounded to third and doubled. 1-for-2 tonight. And a pitch up and in. Odd when your hometown team plays wild thing after a walk. Night starting to fall in on Newman Outdoor Field. And these two teams tomorrow night. Ladies' night tomorrow night. I brought you my new Belgium Brewing. Runner in first, that's Osuna. Not a big threat to steal, unlike 99% of Sioux City. The pitch, that's inside, ball two. And Mason better start coming with some strikes here. Woodchippers just put two on the board. Last time the Woodchippers put two on, Sioux City answered with three. We'll see if Mason can yield maybe a ground ball here. Instead, how about a fly ball into that? I lost it. Does anybody see it? Does Kroon see it? He does, and makes and drop the ball into that haze aloft. It looked like at the last second he saw this is going to be an error on Matt Kroon. Yeah, to be honest with you, when that ball left the bat and got up into that kind of smoking haze aloft, I thought, oh, it's dusk. Did he see it? Then it appeared Matt did, but maybe not all the way in, because his last effort to pinch the glove, the ball went off his mitt. And Matty just shaking his head like, man alive, I've seen a double that went over his head that he had a great effort on last inning that nearly snared for a running catch. And Vujicic doubling this one, that fly ball to left center field. I think DT was helping him out too from center, but you just got to bounce back and get Jackson Vandenbroek. Now Vandenbroek has been on base twice tonight. He has walked and singled and scored two runs. So Sioux City trying to take advantage of the air on the Fargo Woodchippers. The pitch from Pelio is a good one, a strike. Matt Walker scheduled to throw tomorrow night for Fargo Moorhead. Jared Wright going for Sioux City. The pitch, line down the right field line, twisting towards that UND.

0: Marty Dent.
1: A couple of great places you can catch. You get groups coming out to the ballpark. Might I suggest the two big party decks, the UND deck down the right field line and the Surfside patio down the left field line. Time called at home. Sioux City leading by a run. Threatening here in the top of the fifth. Osuna on at second. Knowles now on at first. Palio ahead 0-2 in the batter. And a ground ball in third. Might be two. Fuentes goes to Marcano. Marcano on to first. It's at the ball. A safe call is made. Vandenbroek just got the foot in. Ball wasn't hit extremely hard, which maybe was the reason why Vandenbroek was able to get in there. Another close play. Again, we always have the ability of replay in our broadcast booth. A bad turn by Fuentes to Marcano, and good call. Good call. David Arrieta, the first base umpire. Here's Dylan Tatum. Snap! Throw to first. And Pelio nearly sent that into the stands. And Jose Sermo. Jose thinking, okay, I got to. Well, if you can get to batter. But the bottom of this order for Sioux City. Knowles has been on twice. Vandenbroek's now been on three times. Tatum swings and fouls. Tatum's been on twice with a double and a walk. So number 789. A little damage. The two catchers talking to each other. Tripp Clark, who took a foul ball off his body. And Tatum's a catcher. He knows what that's all about. It seems like the X's have been applying some pressure tonight. More times than not. Did in the first, did in the second, certainly last inning the fourth, and now here in the fifth. Tatum, big swing. Man alive, fouls back again. He does not get cheated. Superfan doing a belly flop on the baseball. Attaboy. Oh, and to the count. Tatum steps off. Good to see a lot of Dragons here tonight. MSUM, the game sponsorship tonight. And I see a lot of folks in that red. Those aren't, maybe some are Sioux City fans, but the red we see tonight are either Red Hawk or MSUM Dragon fans. 0-2 pitch. Watch out. Lined into the netting. Pelio just reared back and said, I'm bringing you everything I got. A 96-mile-an-hour fastball. Oh, good to see a flock of geese. Or those seagulls. That flock of... You know, where's Doug Lear when I need him? My biology. Well, they're heading east for the fall. And another toss to first nearly gets away. Yeah, you keep them close at 1B, but right now you've got the batter 0-2. And for Mason Pelio and the Fargo Woodchippers, their goal now just to try to get Dylan Tatum out and get out of the inning. And a line drive foul down the left field line, came back with one, and Dylan Tatum nearly knocked a couple in right there. What do you do when a guy is out in front of a pitch? Do you come back with high heat? Do you come back soft here? Well, that's for Tripp Clark and Mason Pelio to the side. Right-hander Pelio, again, the 0-2. He comes right down the middle. Right down the middle, snuck it in. And a strikeout for Mason Pelio. On the top of the zone, he got him. And for Sioux City, no runs, no hits. There was one error and two left. We go to the bottom of the fifth inning. It's Sioux City 5, the Woodchippers 4. This is Woodchippers Baseball.
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1: Big D, Dallas crowd producing our game. Good looking crowd on hand here tonight. Excited for baseball as we have reached not quite mid-August, but certainly can see it from our vantage point. Folks lining the suites today, got some friendly faces here at the ballpark, enjoying the food and beverage and in between innings being entertained. And on the field, well, pretty entertaining as well. We got a 5-4 game. Sioux City leading by a run. Got a lot of, as I mentioned, Dragon supporters here today from MSUM. Their football team opens up on Thursday, August 27th. Northern Michigan, I think, comes to town. Here's Jose Sermo. Wood chippers down a run. Zach Willeman entering his fifth inning of work, and Sermo trying to read that first little backdoor slide piece and pull that thing to right. And fouls it off. Jose Sermo. I hope he plays forever, but this young man, the numbers he has put up in his career, and certainly here in the American Association for a few teams, including Sioux City, by the way. The 0-1. Ooh, off speed, dances in for a strike, and it's 0-2 on Jose. So Willeman doing a good job. Third look at the game from Sermo to Willeman. And last inning we saw a lot of get ahead first pitch fastballs. Now we started Jose off with a couple of off-speed pitches, and he's ahead 0-2. Good right-hander. And he throws a fastball away, something a little off-speed as well. Kroon on deck, and then Dylan Thomas. Can the chippers get back to even? Or better yet, can they find a way to climb on top? They've never led in tonight's game, trailing 5-2. The 1-2, fastball. Oh, strike three called. Jose thought a little bit in, but Willeman plants a heater on the middle end part of the plate. Oh, that's a tough pitch. Just heat right there over the middle. Might have been a little bit off the plate, but, well, you don't get to be the strikeout king in the league not getting a few of those. Sixth strikeout of the game for Zach Willeman. Now at 100 strikeouts on the season. The batter is Matt Kroon. Kroon, 1-for-2 tonight. Singleton scored his last at bat and takes one around the chin. 95 up and in. Well, catcher Dylan Tatum out to chat with Zach Willeman. Open up for Caleb Dye, making sure that conversation is pitching and whatnot. They're chatting, conversation is over. So let's see if Matt Kroon can get on for Dylan Thomas. Yeah, not like a little 95 heat around the old chinny chin chin. Right, Kroon was able to get out of the way and see if he can barrel something up here again. The pitch is a strike. I mentioned everybody in the league had an off day yesterday, so some of those arms that may have been taxed over the weekend got a day to rest. 1-1 pitch is off speed and low. Two balls and one strike. Sinking balls down. great time to catch Red Hawks baseball or tonight Wood Chippers ball all week long. Tuesday, Wednesday, Thursday, Friday, Saturday, Sunday, Monday, all on the north side of Fargo. 2-1 pitch, hit in the air to right field. Deshaun Knowles seems to have it measured up and makes the catch, and here's on number two. So two out for Fargo Moorhead here in the bottom of the fifth inning brings up Dylan Thomas. Now DT, a guy that can hit himself in a scoring position. Woodchippers put up their four runs in the last two innings, two in the third, two in the fourth. Sioux City, one in the first, one in the second, three in the fourth. Thomas swings through, and again, just a little off speed, little sink. We'll see how far Zach Willeman, he's had to throw a few pitches tonight. Thomas lays off one away. One ball and one strike on Dylan Thomas. Slight breeze, it's been blowing a little bit in. Flag's barely moving. But Thomas, a guy that can change the score with one swing as well. We'll see if he gets something to drive. Nope, pitch outside, two balls and a strike. One thing Willeman's done a pretty good job of, especially to the big boppers, guys like Sermo and Thomas. See nothing middle tonight. The 2-1 pitch comes up in, a strike called. And Dylan, the look on Dylan's face says a lot. The look is almost like, look, he's good enough right now. We don't have to give him that one up and in. 2-2 the count. Let's see if DT can hang in there. Willeman's pitch is off the stick to left field. Coming on in is Henry George to make the catch. And Zach Willeman with a 1-2-3 inning here in the bottom of the fifth inning. We played five tonight. We got a ball game. After five, it's Sioux City 5, Woodchippers 4. This is Woodchippers Baseball.
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1: Fans screaming on the t-shirt toss here tonight between innings. A super fan got him in the palm of his hand right now with that t-shirt gun. Kia Fargo called to the bullpen. Henson Leal is on for the Woodchippers here. Good young right-hander, 22-year-old Venezuelan Henson Leal. Above average stuff without question. Spent a number of years in the, well, his young years in the Kansas City Royals organization. Spent time in the Dominican Summer League and then A-ball, rookie ball, little A-ball for Kansas City Royals organization. Leal on here in the sixth. Austin Davis leading things off, top of the order, and swings through the pitch running in. Live arm, this Henson Leal, one of the newer additions to Fargo-Moorhead. And again, with the number of pitchers that Chris Coast has to go with, he can utilize at times inning by inning with a new arm. There's strike two. And the bullpen fresh tonight, as I mentioned. Pretty off yesterday. Leal against Davis. Davis tonight has grounded out a couple of times and struck out. So 0 for 3. The key was to keep the stolen base leader off the base pass. Well, Fargo-Moorhead has done that tonight. And Leal is ahead 0-2 on Davis. Right-hander's 0-2 pitch. Up and in. Cleburne holding on to a one-run lead against Gary, 4-3 tonight. That's a huge series. I'll tell you why in a moment. Hot smash hit to short. Burns going to field. Got to throw right away because Davis can fly, and Burnsy gets rid of it. 6-3 in the putout. One away. Cleburne and Gary, a big series tonight because Gary sits in fifth place. They had a game against Kane County on Sunday that was ruled a no contest. It was stopped in the fourth at weather. And instead of resuming all that, they just ruled that game a no contest. So technically, I guess, Gary and Kane County only playing 99 games this year. So Gary with 25 remaining. But here's why it's big. They're six games behind Cleburne for that fourth and final spot. And they've got six games against Cleburne starting tonight. So each and every game for the Fighting Isams is just massive in Cleburne, Texas. And currently, Cleburne leads Gary 5-3 in the sixth inning. First pitcher bowled is Zach Vuletic, and he's been a tad bit of a thorn in the side tonight. There's a strike. Walk stole a base, scored in the first. Singled, stole a base, left stranded in the third. And then singled, stole a couple of bags in the fourth. Was left stranded. The pitch. That's a good pitch by Leal. In there. Strike call. 2-2 the count. On Zach Vuletic. Lincoln getting a lead tonight. 9-5. That's in the bottom of the eighth inning in Kane County. Well, the Chicago Dogs, after dropping 11 straight and winning a game on Sunday. Swing, and a late swing at that. A good pitch by Leal. He spun one in and got a strikeout. Two up and two down for the X's here in their sixth inning. That'll bring up Henry George. Chicago leading Milwaukee 8-1 in the eighth. Well, those Winnipeg Goldeyes, they love Blue Cross Park, and with their recent win streak, franchise record, 13, there's a pitch high. They like the road, too. And Winnipeg, after dropping their last two, bounced back tonight with a 10-6 win over Sioux Falls. But on delivery, he is fouled away. Now, Fargo-Moorhead chasing Winnipeg, a game behind Winnipeg in the West for second place. Second place is large. Remember, 1-2, home field advantage in the first round of the playoffs. And Leal turns one over outside. Two balls and a strike. Now Sioux Falls dropping a game tonight. Fargo-Moorhead had a half-game lead on Sioux Falls for third place entering tonight's game. 2-1 pitch. That's a good-looking pitch. In there. Strike. So Fargo-Moorhead needing to win tonight to stay a game back of Winnipeg for second. Two balls, two strikes, two outs, 5-4. Sioux City leading by a run. The 2-2 pitch, he got a piece of it, did Henry George. Kansas City, who leads the West, trailing Lake Country 7-4 in the eighth inning. The 2-2. check swing, kind of waved the bat. I don't think he went, but no, he did not, says Jordan Sandberg, third base umpire. Got the league's top hitman, Bronnie Vasquez, on deck. And George, a man that can get out and steal a bag. So you want George. And missed inside, ball four, and now let the games begin. Texas will do what they can to get George over to second for the man who leads the league in hits with 95 hits, Bronnie Vasquez. Bobby Post coaching at first. Jose Sermo, the defensive first baseman for Fargo-Moorhead. Leal checks the runner, not running. The pitch is in there. Front door, strike. Well, could you imagine if Kansas City lost tonight, Winnipeg's already won, and if Fargo-Moorhead comes back and wins this one, you want to talk about bunched up in the West? Ooh, just off the plate, 1-1. Now, you're going to wake up tomorrow, and it is going to be awfully tight. But Fargo has to do their part. One ball, one strike on Vasquez. The pitch is hit on the ground, is short. Played nicely by Bernsey. Flips it the short way to second, and that is all for Sioux City here in the top of the sixth inning. No runs, no hits, no errors, and one runner left on base. We go to the bottom of the sixth inning, starting to get late. Sioux City 5, Woodchippers 4. This is Woodchipper Baseball.
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1: We go to the bottom of the sixth inning, and the right-hander, yes indeed, Zach Willeman, stays on for Sioux City. A little singing contest between innings and superfan. A couple of BFFs down there. Entertaining. They're getting a round of applause here for this active crowd tonight. Trip Clark leads things off for the Fargo Woodchippers here in the bottom of the sixth inning. Zach Willeman entering the sixth inning with 104 pitches thrown. 104 pitches thrown in tonight's game. And he fires one all the way to the backstop, passes catcher Dylan Tatum. And for the first time tonight, we see some stirring in the Sioux City bullpen. I'll talk about work tonight. Zach Willeman certainly has done that. He's been on the brink and has come back and made pitches. And here's a little number out in front of the plate, fielded by Willeman. He'll just continue on to the bag for out number one. So he gets Clark. Batter here, Brian Fuentes. Get a guy on, get a guy over, get a guy in. That's what the Woodchippers are hoping for here late in this what period. But you cannot deny the blue-collar effort by Sioux City's right-hander Zach Willeman tonight. Let's see if Fuentes can get on. He has walked and he's been hit by a pitch. Takes a strike. If you've been to a game or two here at Newman, you know that you don't leave early. As Fuentes bounds the ball left side of the infield, fielded there by Braulio Vasquez, and his throw gets all the way near the camera well, but it bounces back. I don't think it got in the camera well, otherwise Fuentes would be awarded second. So Vasquez will be charged with an error. He fielding it, then kind of bobbled down, his glove hit, and then he had to recover and then throw wide at first. So the error charged to Sioux City, their second error of the game. And now the tying run is on. There's Chris Coase pointing at Aiden Burns saying, go do your job, buddy, get him around. I'd like to meet Brian Fuentes over here at third base, is what Chris Coase is saying. See if Burnsy can find some grass in the outfield. The pitch instead pops him up high in the air to right field into the night. Deshaun Knowles makes the catch. And we'll see if Sioux City makes a move here or not. Top of the order, Jesus Lujano, the batter.
8: Right fielder, number nine, Jesus Lujano.
1: Bobby Post and Steve Montgomery in that dugout, the first base side, chatting. And Williman trying to finish six tonight. Closing in on 110 pitches tonight, Zach Williman. Can the wood chipper string a couple of knocks together? And the first pitch, a strike into Jesus Lujano. Walked in the first, singled in the third. And a sack fly in the fourth. So he's one for one tonight in the game officially. Boy, something in the deep alley would be fun. Swing and a miss at Williman. Dances one down and away. Boy, still got that mid-90s velo going on with some run on it. And now Jesus behind 0-2 in the count. Fuentes can run fairly well at 1B. 5-4 Sioux City. And Lujano swings and fouls back. At the Sandbox Restaurant and Bar on Veterans Boulevard in West Fargo, part of the Red Hawks restaurant team this season. Got new lunch specials Monday through Friday, 11 to 2. 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The 0-2, swing and a miss, he got him. Boy, Zach Williman, if that's his final pitch, closing in a 1-10 on the night, he does it with a strikeout and the wood chippers around. No runs, no hits, one error, one left. We go to the seventh inning. It's still Sioux City 5, Fargo 4. This is Wood Chippers Baseball.
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1: Henson Leal stays on for the Fargo Woodchippers as we go to the top of the seventh inning, getting late. And the recipe's still the same. Keep this thing at a one-run game. You can find a way to get that run and break and get this thing even. That's the recipe tonight. For Sioux City here in the top of the seventh, it'll be Yerman Rodriguez, Alberto Osuna, and Deshaun Knowles. Well, they all stands up. Kansas City threatening Lake Country with two on in the eighth inning, down by three runs. Leon with a walk and a strikeout, no runs and no hits against him in relief. Here's a ground ball hit deep to short, backhanded by Byrne. Plants and throws one right in the middle of Jose Sermo's chest. A routine ground ball out, one pitch, one out here in the top of the seventh for the X's. That brings up Alberto Osuna. Lincoln trying to close out one in Kane County tonight. The Salt Dogs with a 9-5 lead. There's a pitch low. Osuna. Chicago trying to hold on. They lead 8-6 over Milwaukee in the top of the eighth. And again, Winnipeg has already won tonight, defeating Sioux Falls 10-6. The 1-0 pitch is hammered to left field. Kroon is going to chase after this one, and he tracks it down and makes the catch. Oh, the Kroon dog. This time, brought it in. Boy, nice play by Matt Kroon in that alley in left center field. Great athlete, triple-A outfielder, and primarily third baseman, but in the outfield today. And Matt Kroon, good vision, good run, good lunge, and a catch made by Matt Kroon. How large is that out tonight? If he doesn't get that, Osuna's easily on second, if not thinking three. And Leal comes back and buries a strike to Deshaun Knowles. Tremendous play by Matt Kroon here in the top of the seventh inning. And the pitch. Swing and a foul tip. By the 931 coming over the top of Newman Outdoor Field. Very stealth-like play. Come on, Flight Path. We've been doing games here for 31 years. That's the first time seven come dead east over the top. 0-2 the count on Deshaun Knowles. The pitch. Swing! And a miss. He struck him out. Holy Eli Swanson. 1-2. 1-2-3. Down go the Sioux City Explorers here in the seventh inning. It is time now to get them up and stretch them out. Brought to you by Dairy Queen. Our score is Sioux City 5, Woodchippers 4. This is Woodchippers Baseball.
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1: Well, we go to the bottom of the seventh inning as the wood chippers that are on. Eli and Andrew getting it done. Tucapina Marcano is leading off. Be facing new pitcher Rob Hughes. And a quick tapper back out towards the mound and a quick toss to first. And just like that, one out here in the bottom of the. Bowers that fouled off. We're busy finishing up our candy toss. Rob Hughes on for the 28th time this season. So it's a foul ball. So take that back. Hughes on for the 28th time. 31 strikeouts, 16 walks. Can the Woodchippers get a man aboard here in the bottom of the seventh inning against the right-handed reliever, Rob Hughes? The pitch, he is outside for a ball. Hat fell off. Zach Willeman, how about his night tonight? You know, yes, the Fargo Woodchippers brought him to the brink a couple of innings, but six innings, five hits, four runs, seven strikeouts, five walks. He leaves the chance to win the game. 1-1 the count, and Tucapita Marcano, fastball high, 2-1. So can the Fargo Woodchippers get to the Sioux City bullpen? And big close stance at front foot, starts off towards third base, comes back to the mound, and then comes set, hides that ball and delivers. A ball swung out, hit in the air to left. Henry George, the all-star outfielder, measuring it up and brings it in. Bring up Eric Filia. 1-3. Filia grounded out sharply. And to a 4-6-3 double play in the first. Single to left in the third. And struck out in the fourth. 1-3 tonight. Takes a fastball strike. Sioux City has arms. That's an understatement. This is part of the league where the bullpen arms all coming in 95 and change. So Hughes throws that first pitch fastball strike at 95. Now the right-hander's delivery is a fastball high and away. Again, stuck at 95. One ball, one strike. Five, four, Sioux City leading. One out, bottom of the seventh inning tonight. Game one of a seven-game homestand. Filia waits on one, fouls it back. Props to Eli and Andrew. For Eli, his first candy toss is Snack Michael's candy. Yeah, a yeoman-like effort. He was going small on the bubble gum, throwing distance, and then filleting the Swedish fish in perfect form. And Filia sends a rocket into left field. A base hit by Filia. Past the diving mitt of Braulio Vasquez, and now Filia with his second hit tonight. Then Andrew, I think that's his second or third toss tonight. Well done. Now here's Jose Sermo, 1-3 in the game. Braulio Vasquez thinking, man, that ball got on. That's why they call it the hot corner. How do you get Filia home? That's what the Chippers are trying to do here in the seventh. Filia dancing big lead at first. Set by Hughes right down the middle. And Jose taking all the way. Strike called, 94. Chris Coase chatting with some of the guys on the bench over here. They're always talking some strategy. If this happens, then this. The pitch, swing and a miss. Jose didn't get cheated on that one. That one Hughes wiggled up a little bit. 0-2 on Jose Sermo. Trying to find an alley, a line, just barrel the baseball up any way he can. Hughes, deep knee bend into that stance, now sets, and the pitch. Swing and a miss, he blew it past Jose at 96. How can Matt Croon turn something around?
8: Left fielder, number two, Matt Croon.
1: Croon 1-for-3 tonight. And Steve Montgomery, a quick trip to the mound here. There's not a word. I think he's out here not to make a pitching change. This is more something either Steve spotted or perhaps a little book on Matt. Maybe could be. Keep your eye on Felia if he takes off here. Maybe we need to throw over to first a couple times. Just a little bit of strategy here. Again, Sioux City kind of that spot. You know, it's not total Fisher cut bait time, but their margin, their window continues to close with each passing game. Sioux Falls has lost tonight, and if Sioux City wins tonight here in Fargo, you know, they would be just four games out of that fourth and final playoff spot. That's how large each one is for Sioux City. Two outs, one on, Hughes to Croon. Strike. Woodchippers have never led. Keep Ryan Eric Felia at 1B. Held on by Osuna. Hughes throws over. A low throw, and Eric dives back in. So the first disengagement. Woodchippers. Six hits in the game, four runs. Each team has had at least one error tonight. Here's the pitch. Down and away, turns it over. Well, whether you like to hike for miles or in scenic trails or take in the rainbow of colors this fall, Minnesota's the perfect escape. Visit exploreminnesota.com to start planning your trip to the Star of the North. One ball, one strike on Matt Croon. Tying run on for the Woodchippers here in the bottom of the seventh. And the pitch. Fouled straight back right on that. Fastball at 94. Hey, fans, don't throw away your game tickets once you leave the ballpark. Hold on to them. You can present that ticket back and receive $200 off the purchase of a vehicle or 10% off any service with a maximum of $200 at Mazda and Kia of Fargo. Or get a buy one, get one free cheeseburger basket from Culver's on that ticket back. 1-2 the count on Croon. And again, the toss to first. Disengagement number two for Rob Hughes now. And Felia got his eyesight there and drew another throw. But it's up to the Croon dog. Can he find a spot out there? And the pitch is lifted in the air to right field. It's got some travel on it, but it's in the park as Deshaun Knowles, under the warning track, makes the catch. And that is out number three. Woodchippers get a one-out base runner, field to score. We are through seven tonight. Chad Newman, our score remains Sioux City 5, the Woodchippers 4. This is Woodchippers Baseball.
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1: Thirty-first season of Fargo Moorhead Red Hawks tonight. Wood Chippers baseball. As we're on the top of the eighth inning, Henson Leal stays on for Fargo Moorhead here in the eighth. He'll be facing numbers 8, 9, and 1, Jackson Vandenbrink, Dylan Tatum, and Austin Davis. The recipes stay the same. Keep Sioux City off the board. So you can find a way to at least tie this thing up. First offering a strike in there to Vandenbrink, who's walked, singled, and reached center fielder's choice. Officially 1-for-2 in tonight's game. Same two teams tomorrow night, ladies' night at Newman. And a violent pitch down and away. Easy one to take for Jackson Vandenbrink. Fuentes, Byrne, Marcano, Sermo around the infield, third to first. And front door action misses. Two balls and a strike in the right-handed batting shortstop. Kroon, Thomas, Lujano, the outfield left to right. Couple balls and a strike on Vandenbrink. Here's a hot smash into left field, a base hit. And right in the old 5-6 hole, a leadoff single for Vandenbrink, and now the X's are looking for some insurance late in tonight's game. See if Steve Montgomery's have Tatum batting in that nine spot. He's doubled, walked, and struck out tonight. But do you lay something down when you're also a team that can steal a base for free? You give up an out. Now first things first, here's a big swing by Tatum. High in the air to deep right field, back, and it is off the fence and right. Thomas fields it, charges it back into the infield. A big double by Dylan Tatum, his second double tonight. And now the Chippers in a little bit of trouble here in the top of the eighth inning. Chippers lucky that ball didn't leave the park. Boy, Tatum. And here at this ballpark, that seems to be that jet stream area where it goes out. That thing hitting the base of the wall, or right on that warning track, and Thomas quickly retrieving it. The fact Dylan was able to get that ball in saves Vandenbrink from scoring. Now the infield brought in, top of the order, Austin Davis takes a strike. You got to minimize damage now. Can you get out of this with maybe only one against you? Fuentes, Byrne, Marcano, Sermo all in on the infield. The wood chippers got to cut off that run. Davis is 0-for-4, and he sends a fly ball hit well to center. This is going to get a run in. Both runners will probably tag. Catch is made by Thomas. Coming in from third is Vandenbrink. On his way to third is Tatum. It's a sack fly by Davis, and it's 6-4 Sioux City.
18: Second baseman, number 2, Zach Bulletich.
1: 27th run batted in for Austin Davis, and the infield will stay tight. We talk about minimizing damage now. Orlando Rodriguez, part of the pitching coach staff, and Red Hawk pitcher a year ago, had surgery in the offseason. And the X's credit. Quick meeting by Orlando to Henson Leal. Batter here is Zach Buljic. Buljic 2-for-3 tonight, 2 singles, 3 stolen bases. Correction, yes, 3 stolen bases. He's got a single and a double tonight, his hits. But the infield tight. Leal versus Buljic. And here's a ball dumped into right center field. This will get the run in. Catch is made by Thomas. Couple of sack flies in Sioux City. Now with a 3-run lead, leading 7-4 here in the 8th. That's just what Bongo wanted right there to this. Get a little insurance lane. Still got swings left, certainly, for Fargo. Now Chris Coase coming out. He'll make a call to the bullpen. So a single by Vandebrink, a double by Tatum, and back-to-back sacrifice flies has added a couple of runs. It's called to the pen, presented by Kia of Fargo. We are in the top of the 8th inning, and our score, back in a minute, it's Sioux City 7, the Woodchippers 4. This is Woodchippers Baseball.
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1: Left-hander Parker Harm is on for the Woodchippers here in the top of the 8th inning. And got a couple more hurdles to cross here in their final 6 outs at the plate, but that time will come. Right now it's about getting that third out, and Harm is on here to face Henry George. The lefty Harm on, make it a walk-off win in a redesigned Kia Telluride from Kia of Fargo. The Mandan North Dakota product, North Dakota State standout, and professional Parker Harm is out. Harm used this season 35 times this year, 37-plus innings, 39 strikeouts, 22 walks. Harm has also picked up wins in relief, and I know fans here hoping he can get his 6th win in relief this year. 5-1 on the season, so Parker Harm is on here. Two teams at it again tomorrow night. Ladies' night at New Belgium Brewing Company. Lots of things in for ladies. Now, men, you can come too. I mean, it's not, you know, it's not ladies' only night. It's just ladies' night. You know, they're going to be the special. 6:43, 7:02 first pitch tomorrow. Matt Walker for the Red Hawks tomorrow night. And Jared White pitching for Sioux City. Got a lot of baseball left tonight. It is late, but Chipper's got some swings. Here's Harm versus George, and the first offering a little bit up. Credit the X's. 1-0 pitch. That's a strike. Now, Sioux City tonight has stranded 8 runners on base in the game. Woodchippers tonight have stranded 7. The 1-1 offering is outside. Ball 2 to Henry George. Henry has flied out twice, walked twice, 0 for 2 officially in the game. Knight has fallen. That Newman, 7-4, Sioux City the lead. Top of the eighth, two out. That's a strike, and it's 2-2. Henry George, patient, watched that one all the way in. Now do you throw the old Marty McFly? There it is, the old hoverboard. Man alive, Parker Harm, right on cue. And a strikeout for Parker Harm as he strikes out the All-Star Henry George, and the X's are out here, but they get two more runs on a couple of hits. And nobody left. We go to the bottom of the eighth. It's new score, Sioux City 7, Woodchippers 4. This is Woodchippers Baseball.
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2: Bottom of the eighth inning, Woodchipper's got a couple of swings left here in this one tonight to try to make up three runs. Down 7-4, it's a key of Fargo call to the bullpen. The fans anticipating maybe a little rally here late tonight. We've seen it a number of times at Newman. They're going to have to do it against a pretty good right-hander in Calvin Caceres. So Caceres is on here to try to hold this thing down for Sioux City. Now the Redhawks got to Caceres a little bit in Sioux City. Took some free passes, made him throw a little bit, got some good swings. But he is a dominant man at ERA at 2.95, 22 strikeouts in 18 in the third innings. 1-2 in the season. Dylan Thomas, Tripp Clark, and Brian Fuentes, the scheduled hitters here in the bottom of the eighth inning. Down 7-4, slight breeze blowing in from center field. The Chippers are going to get back as Caceres misses inside and low. DT is 0-2, two flyouts and a walk tonight. He has scored a run. Need traffic. Caceres, the pitch is high, ball two. Zach Williman, the pitcher of record for Sioux City, went six innings tonight, five hits, four runs, seven strikeouts. Now his league lead goes to 101 strikeouts on the season. He did walk five. Swing and a miss. That ball had some dip to it. Rob Hughes for Sioux City goes an inning, one hit, one strikeout, no walks. A couple of balls and a strike on Dylan Thomas. Caceres the pitch, low, ball three. Again, make your guys throw strikes, and that's what Dylan is doing here. Three balls and a strike on Dylan Thomas. And with that breeze blowing in, Park's going to play a little bit bigger in center and left center field. Swing and a miss. Boy, came back again. Every arm Sioux City throws got mid-90 and above potential. That last one, 96. That came inside and low. You might say, Jack, if they're all throwing 95, 96, 97, what the heck? Why are they here? Well, there's usually some, you know, is it command? Is there something else? These are big arms the Chippers have seen tonight. And Williman, Hughes, and now Caceres. Ball four, down and in. Sometimes it's control, command, and there's a leadoff walk to Dylan Thomas. Do you need to get all three? It'd be fun, without question. Catcher, and just put yourself in a spot maybe in the ninth where you don't need to come back too much. Again, station to station, the Chippers just trying to get boys on base. Tripp Clark tonight, one for three with a run batted in. Had an RBI single in the fourth inning. You know, Clark, straight up stance, well, a little crouch stance at home, takes the ball outside. He just always looked like he's going to take a cover off a baseball in his stance when Clark is at the plate. I mean, just. But looked at first in the pitch, ball two, slider away. And again, the MO here, make him throw strikes. 2-0 the count. Outfield straight away. Kind of fanned out on the wings. At Knowles playing a little closer to that line in right field. 2-0 pitch. Ball. Oh! A strike called. It just caught the edge. Clark with a little look back. Caleb Dime. Well, this crew's done a good job tonight.

0: Good hard fastball on the outer edge. Couple of balls and a strike in Clark. And here's a liner off of the pitcher, Caceres. Throws to second for one, and the first a double play. Clark can't hit a ball any harder than that. I mean, hit it right back. It looked like it was going to go through the mound, and Dylan Thomas stared at Caceres. And now the Sioux City dugout asking Caceres if he's all right. I mean, this is frightening. That's a line drive right back at you. And he got his mitt on it, knocked it down with the heel of his glove. Still had the presence through a perfect toss to second. And sometimes you just got to say, well, can't do any more than that. That might be one of the harder balls hit tonight. All right, if that gets through, it's first and second, nobody out. That's the difference in that play right there. I've been right back to the mound, and Caceres able to get him in on it. Here's Fuentes, and Fuentes shoots a ball. Might be playable right side for Asuna in foul ground near the fence line, and it's out of play. Get some more finals rolling in here. Lake Country has won tonight over Kansas City. 8-5, the final. The Dockhounds doing just fine, thank you, in that East Division, sitting firmly in second place. Fuentes takes down and away. They're only a game and a half of Milwaukee entering play tonight. And Milwaukee, well, they just lost to Chicago 9-7. One ball, one strike, and Brian Fuentes. The pitch is in there, strike two. Lincoln wins over Kane County tonight, 9-5. One and two the count on Fuentes. Caceres the pitch. He is outside and low. The Lake Country has pulled within a half game of first place in the East. Sioux Falls has pulled within a half game of first place in the West. 7-4 here. Sioux City with the lead. Two outs, bottom of the eighth inning. Calvin Caceres, the pitch, just a bit off the plate. 3-2 the count. Should Fuentes reach, Aiden Byrne would bat. Set by the right-hander to pitch. Oh, he got hit by the ball again. Knocks it down with his legs. Caceres, he's just getting tattooed on the mound, and he's like a goalie, just kick-saving everything 60 feet, 6 inches from the plate. Fuentes sends a bounding ball right off of the pitcher, Caceres. Back-to-back batters that have hit it right back at him. He got tapped in the leg. We go to the ninth inning. It's still Sioux City 7, Woodchippers 4. This is Woodchippers Baseball.
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0: Here at Newman Outdoor Field, what a good-looking staff the Wood Chippers, the Red Hawks have. I mean, these are, those of you tuning in on AABaseball.tv, that's a crew right there. These are people I would go to Wally World with. These are people I would travel with. It's a good-looking, you come out here and these staffers will take care of you. There's Reese. New pitcher in the game, Kia Fargo called the bullpen. John Beamer, beat me up, Johnny, 21 games this season, 21 and a third innings. Came back from an oblique earlier this season and has come back and going to be a vital piece down the stretch for that bullpen as he delivers a pitch low to Braulio Vasquez. Vasquez, Rodriguez, and Osuna here in the top of the ninth inning. 7-4. Sioux City leading by 3 runs. The pitch gets sharply to short. Played cleanly by Aiden Byrne. Byrne will shuffle and toss to first. Out number one. This lineup that we talk about, Fargo Moorhead averaging close to 7 runs a game. Held to just 4 tonight. And you can credit all the guys that Steve Montgomery saw in Willeman to start with, into Hughes and now Kelvin Caceres. Hawks, or Chippers, barreled some balls in the bottom of the eighth, but couldn't get anything across. Yorman Rodriguez the batter, and Beamer throws the strike. Seven run, 8 hits, a couple of bears for Sioux City. 4 runs, 6 hits in air for the Wood Chippers. And the 0-1 fouled away. Well, let Minnesota's amazing food scene fuel your next fall adventure. Taste your way through small towns to find the best scoop of ice cream or discover the world's best Juicy Lucy. For travel information, the Star of the North, visit exploreminnesota.com. 0-2 the count on Yorman Rodriguez. The pitch from John. Swing and a miss. Beam me up, Johnny. Breaking pitch and a strikeout for Beamer.
7: 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First baseman, number 24, Alberto.
0: That'll bring up Alberto Osuna, who is 0-3 with a walk tonight. Bottom of the ninth inning, by the way, the Wood Chippers will have numbers 9, 1, and 2. Byrne, Lujano, and Marcano due up. Trailing 7-4 now, and a swing and a miss. Beamer coming in, as I said, a John Beamer that feels good, healthy. Is nice to have for the Fargo Moorhead Wood Chippers / Red Hawks. 0-1 pitch, breaking pitch, swinging a miss, strike two. Can come in and hold a game. And tonight, technically, just trying to keep this thing in a 7-4 game, but good late inning guy you can call upon. No balls and 2 strikes on Alberto Osuna. Close stance by Beamer. And the 0-2, just a bit outside. Can't tell me this crowd tonight is not on. Good reactionary, good spot right there for Beamer. 31-92 the attendance tonight. 1-2 pitch coming. Breaking pitch outside. Eric Challis still in the hook for Fargo Moorhead. Willeman, his game, but we see another pitcher next inning for Sioux City. We'll find out. Swing and a miss. Beam me up. Back-to-back strikeouts for John Beamer. And down go the X's in order here in the ninth inning. Put on the rally hat. Somebody find that rabbit. We go to the bottom of the ninth inning. It's Sioux City 7, the Wood Chippers 4. Bottom 9 coming up. This is Wood Chippers Baseball.
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0: Trey Morrell, good right-hander. He is the end of the line. He's the stopper for Sioux City, the closer. He's the one they call upon to finish out the game, and Morrell is on here. Defensive changes as well. Now at third base, Zane Denton. Zane Denton now at third base for Sioux City. The defensive changes. Denton now at third for the X's. Juan Fernandez pinch hitting here in the bottom of the ninth inning for the Fargo Woodchippers against Trey Morrell. Umpire Caleb Dye putting that note into his back pocket. Morrell 3-2 in the season with a 2.62 earned run average, has six saves. And he fires a pitch away. Now the Woodchippers obviously can't score three runs with nobody on base, so that's key number one. Morrell throws a little bit low, ball two. So Juan Fernandez, I'm sure he'll be catching tomorrow night. He and Tripp Clark maybe switching off some positions. A 2-0 pitch is a frame strike, bottom of the zone. Two balls and a strike on Juan Fernandez. Swings and pops it up foul, out of play. Two bounces, another hop. 2-2 the count. There you go, got a ball. It took me till the bottom of the ninth inning, and I got one. That's why I stayed, and I got rewarded. There you go. Well done. Well done. 2-2 the count on Juan Fernandez. Lujano waits on deck. 7-4 Sioux City. A big night for Sioux City if they can get this win with some of the results coming in. Fernandez turns the ball, hit well to left field. George is back near the wall. He brings it in for the catch. Boy, Juan Fernandez gave that one a ride to the warning track in left field. The All-Star Henry George back to make the catch. If Sioux City wins tonight, they go to 35-40. And that would bring them four games out of that fourth and final playoff spot. Here's Jesus Lujano. Lujano sends a ground ball, hits slowly towards the right side. A scoop and a throw is late. Lujano will beat it out. It'll be an infield hit for Jesus Lujano. And the tying run will come to the on-deck circle here in the bottom of the ninth. And that ball hit slowly. Zach Vulicic coming in and gave way to the first baseman, Alberto Osuna. Either way, I think Jesus probably gets across the bag, regardless of who fields that. And kick around Sioux City, you know, they trail Sioux Falls in that final spot. They are done playing them for the year. Here's a pitch low to Tucapita Marcano. The Woodchippers with their seventh hit today. Zane Denton in at third. The set by Morrell and the pitch down low, ball two. One thing you know for sure, this lineup is going to challenge you right to the end. They're going to win some, going to lose some down the stretch, but the one constant, this lineup that Chris Coase now, and, you know, Brett Bittiger, and Anthony Renz and company put together is going to challenge. 2-0 pitch, strike. And Tucapita taking all the way, another 95-mile-an-hour strike, and the crowd reacting. I love it. The passion reacting on every pitch. If it doesn't go for my guy, I'm going to yell. Right now, Lujano's run doesn't mean a lot. Just got to stay away from the you-know-what tonight here in the ninth. Good swing. Tuca went down to swing and shoot that ball at 96 the other way. 2-2 the count with Eric Felia on deck. Sioux City leading. We're in the bottom of the ninth inning at Newman. Man on, one out. Trey Morrell on for the save here in the ninth. The pitch is a ground ball hit softly. Might be the game. To second for one. Relay to first. Not in time. He was able to beat it out. The Woodchippers still have a little life. Good hustle by two. But now Fargo down to their final outs. Well, in a situation maybe a little different. I mean, Sunday the wind was blowing out at Kansas City to left field. It was 95 degrees. It feels like index of 104. And what I'm getting at is that if you can get Jose Sermos back to home plate here in the ninth, you just never know. So can Felia pick up his third hit of the game instead of ground ball hit to second? Vuletic fielding it. He'll toss to first, and the game is over here at Newman. Well, the Woodchippers lose for the first time in 2026. In the ninth inning, no runs, one hit. Woodchippers leave one on base. 7-4 the final score tonight for Sioux City. 7 runs, 8 hits, 2 errors. For the Woodchippers, 4 runs, 7 hits, 1 error. The winning pitcher is Zach Willeman. Willeman goes to 5-5 on the season. Eric Chalice, the loss, he drops to 3-2. The save to Trey Morrell. His seventh of the season. The game played in 2 hours and 59 minutes. 2:59, the time of the game. We'll be back. Our post-game show is coming up next. It's a final tonight from Newman. Sioux City 7, the Parker Woodchippers 4. Post-game show is next. This is Woodchipper Baseball.
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0: Back here at Newman Outdoor Field, the Woodchippers fall tonight. First time this season the Woodchippers have fallen on the year, so the Woodchippers go to 3-1. Jack Michaels back here and joined by Red Hawks manager, Hall of Famer, and World Series champ Chris Coase. And Coaster, what we saw tonight, obviously there's some fight in the Fargo Woodchippers, and we also saw some Zach Willeman really have a blue-collar approach tonight for Sioux City. A lot of big arms that came in. Chris, you pressured him tonight a little bit, just couldn't get over the hump.
14: Yeah, and actually you took the phrase right out of my mouth. I was going to say you're going to see a lot of big arms this series. You saw some from us. Obviously, every pitcher they threw was touching 96. So in August, the league continues to get stronger. Players coming from Mexico and visas being approved and, you know, guys getting released from double and triple A. So you're going to see more things like this. And, you know, it's our first wood chipper loss, so that's a little disappointing. But again, we faced, you know, statistically, Willeman may not jump off the page, but I think he's as good a pitcher as this league has. We knew we had a tough one in front of us, and, you know, we start back over tomorrow. And, you know, again, this Sioux City team is, they're incredibly talented. They're a very scary team to be playing in August because they're, every game for them is like a playoff game at this stage. And you and I have talked quite a bit. You can't count them out because they do so many good things, and they've improved their pitching staff. So it's going to be a battle the whole month of August.
0: I think this one to show our closest was, Chris, you know, you take a step here away and a catch here and a ball there. A lot of two-run activity for Sioux City. That's how tight. You told me in a pregame show, Chris, that Sioux City could might as well be one of the top two teams in this league. There's the margin for error is very slim when you play this team.
14: Yeah, and I think at least their first five runs were all with two outs. So they got the big bases-clearing double with two outs. I think their first two runs of the game, I think, were with two outs. And so, you know, we've done that to a lot of teams, and now they did it to us. And now we got to start over tomorrow and go from there.
0: Eric Filia back in a Red Hawk uniform. Chris, we talked about the lineup. You love every one of these guys, and they all could start every game if you wanted them to. But Eric, obviously, there's no butterflies. He came out, swung to bat well, got a couple of knocks tonight. Good to have that piece back in the lineup, huh, Chris?
14: Yeah, just another guy that puts together good at-bats and also has success with those good at-bats. And, you know, takes the pressure off a few guys. And at the same time, our offense is strong enough to where he doesn't have to be the guy necessarily. So, in fact, no one has to be the guy. So that's the good thing with up and down our lineup. So we certainly like where our lineup is at. And, you know, games like this down the stretch are going to be a good test on where we stand because, again, it's, you know, pitching maybe, or starting pitching, I think, is a little bit down this year, but Willeman, I think, is as good as this league has, and it was a good test for us, and he battled through it. I think he went six innings, and then every pitcher they threw out of their pen was 96. So it was definitely a good challenge for us, and they came up on top, and again, now we do it back again tomorrow.
0: Yeah, got a chance to even the series, and Kansas City loses tonight. Sioux Falls loses tonight. Welcome to the Wild West. That's bunching up, Coaster. Got a chance tomorrow night to even the series. Thanks, Chris, for the time.
14: You got it, Jack. We'll see you tomorrow.
0: Red Hawks manager, Hall of Famer Chris Coast joining us in the postgame report. 7-4, the final tonight. Sioux City wins it. We'll take a peek at that scoreboard coming up next. This is Woodchippers Baseball.
15: For as long as we can remember, the diamond is where legends are made. 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
0: that the Woodchippers can get out of this little pickle. Swing and a miss. He struck him out. How about that? Came right back with that slider in. That breaking pitch. That is a big strikeout for Eric Chalice. Eric Chalice got the start tonight, and boy, you take away, and obviously you can't, but you take away a two-out knock that just out of the reach of Kroon in left field today. There's just a couple things we talk about, those little things, those times, a great effort. But credit Sioux City tonight, getting the job done. And what we're going to find out here is that this West Division, as I mentioned with Chris Coast, is extremely tight, and with, you know, over 20 some games, 25 for some, 26 for others. With those many games remaining and these teams all playing each other, yeah, this is going to be a wild month of August. Let's take a peek at the scores from around the AA tonight. The Winnipeg Goldeyes defeat Sioux Falls tonight 10-6, the final of Blue Cross Park in Winnipeg. Man, that team is red hot at home. They've been red hot everywhere, but they return back home and get a 10-6 win over the Sioux Falls Canaries tonight. So Winnipeg holding firm in that second-place spot and closing in on first. Chicago Dogs, after dropping 11 straight, now have won 2 straight. They defeat Milwaukee tonight 9-7. Lake Country will probably send them a thank-you card because Lake Country beat Kansas City tonight. Now, Lake Country is pulled within a half game of first in the East. And one game still going on. Cleburne, 9-3 lead on Gary South Shore in tonight. So they're trying to separate from Gary in that East. Cleburne sitting in fourth place, Gary in fifth place. And then the Hawks fall tonight, or the Woodchippers, if you will, fall tonight 7-4. Here's what's going to happen. You're going to wake up tomorrow. We know what the West Division is going to look like. Kansas City's still in first, but their lead now has shrunk to just a half a game. Kansas City leading Winnipeg by a half a game. Fargo-Moorhead sitting 2.5 back in third place. Sioux Falls sits in fourth at 3 games back. Sioux City, however, is now pulled within 7 games in the West and 4 games within that final fourth place spot. And Lincoln, 8 games back in the West, and they are just 5 games back of their that fourth and final spot. So that's how tight the West is. It is going to be, every game is just can swing things, man. And tomorrow night, it would behoove certainly the Fargo-Moorhead Redhawks to bounce back. Hopefully they will. The East, Milwaukee retains their first place spot, but that's only a half a game now over Lake Country. Their lead will stay 2.5 over Kane County. It looks like Cleburne's going to pull within 9.5 back. Gary's going to fall to 17.5 back, and Chicago stays 23 back in the East. That's an updated schedule around the American Association for Major League Baseball tonight. The Twins fall to the Orioles 5-2. They'll have the rubber game of that series coming up tomorrow afternoon on our flagship 740 The Fan. Orioles beat the Twins today 5-2. Now, what about the Rangers? Well, they trail the Angels 3-2 in the top of the seventh inning, so good news for Twins fans on some of those wild card teams they're battling. The Tigers, who have nestled themselves nicely in the Central Division, Tigers have a defeat the Guardians tonight 6-4. So just some teams surrounding that, and the White Sox did fall tonight 5-4 to the Reds. So the Twins, yeah, lost tough, but not too much damage depending because of the scores. That's the scoreboard portion. We'll come back. We'll take a look at the highlights and look ahead. Final tonight from Newman. It was Sioux City 7, the Woodchippers 4. This is Fargo Woodchippers Baseball.
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0: Auto pitch is hammered to left field. Kuhn is going to chase after this one, and he tucks it down and makes the catch. Oh, the Kuhn dog this time brought it in. Yeah, Matt Kuhn right there. And I tell you, you know, that Kuhn was running a little bit tonight. Left field was active tonight. That was in an alley, that deep, what we call the Amen Alley here at Newman at 399 gap, and then Kuhn able to make that catch. However, the Red Hawks, or tonight the Wood Chippers, couldn't catch Sioux City. They just, they were tied up. They could never get a lead in tonight's game. Dallas Krause producing our game tonight as we take a look at the highlights of this one. We love the matchup tonight. We knew Zach Willeman was going to come in with all that bravado. He was a strikeout leader in the American Association. So you knew that big arms you were going to see. Chris Coase talked about it. They're just the arms are big. It's August. You're going to see some big pitchers. Meanwhile, could you keep Sioux City off the base pass? They run well. They hit well, obviously, with two outs, as shown tonight. And Sioux City would get a one-out base runner in Zach Vuletic in the first. He would steal second and then score on a two-out hit by Braulio Vasquez. Vasquez leads the league in hits. Again, the Sioux City team. That made it 1-0 in the second inning. More added to it. Alberto Osuna grounded out. So did Deshaun Knowles here. Chalice doing well. But he would walk Jackson Vandebrake. And with a man aboard, well, Dylan Tatum, a big swing in the top of two. Two balls and a strike, and Tatum, runner takes off. Pitch is hammered to left field. This ball hit well. Kuhn is back, looks up, and this ball is off the fence on the fly. Coming in to score is Vandebrake. It's an RBI double for Dylan Tatum, and it's 2-0 Sioux City. Tatum swung it well tonight. He had a couple doubles in tonight's game, so all of a sudden the Woodchippers spot Sioux City. Two runs, but it was early in the game. Bottom of the third is when Fargo Woodchippers would respond. They did it with the free pass. Brian Fuentes, a leadoff walk. Aiden Byrne was going to sacrifice, but then he took a walk. And all of a sudden, two on, nobody out, down to 2-0. Jesus Lujano laid a bunt down so well, he reached base on a base hit on that bunt. And the throw to get him out, well, sailed past the first baseman, Alberto Osuna. A throwing error charged the pitcher, Zach Willeman, and that allowed Brian Fuentes to score, and the Woodchippers pulled within 2-1. After a ground out from Tucapito Marcano, this ball hit to the right side with runners on second and third, and a lot happened on this play. It would result in a tying run crossing, but not in the conventional way you might think. The pitch to Tuca is wrapped to the first base side, and he'll be tagged out for out number one. And now they got runners caught off the bag. Byrne is caught up between second and third, and now Byrne's got to stay in the hot box and coming in to tie the game. Scoring is Aiden Byrne, I should say, and Lujano caught off the bag between second and third. But we're tied at two. Yeah, and got the names mixed up. But yeah, Byrne was at third, Lujano at second, and I think Jesus felt that Burnsy was going to go on contact right away, and the ground ball hit up the first base line, and he did not. He went halfway stop because he didn't want to get thrown out at home. The putout was made of the batter, and it took a beat of Marcano, and then they went to get Lujano between second and third, and that's when Burns scored. So a lot of action there. But the game was tied at 2-2. The difference in this one, I think, going back is the top of the fourth inning. As Chalice got the first man out, Osuna. But then that ground rule double by Deshaun Knowles. Vandebrake then singled, but Knowles didn't score. And a walk to Dylan Tatum loaded the bases. He had the bases loaded, one out in a 2-2 game. in the top of the fourth inning. Chata strikes out Austin Davis, and you thought, maybe, just maybe, he can get out of this inning and leave Sioux City with the bases loaded. But we talked a little bit before about big swings with two outs. Now, Zach Vuletic, the biggest swing in tonight's game. 1-1 delivery to Vuletic is drilled to left field, and this has got Kroon on the run, and a running ball off the end of Kroon's mitt. Great effort, but this is going to score a couple. Knoll scores, Vandenbroek scores, Tatum scores, a bases clearing double for Zach Vuletic, and it's 5-2 Sioux City. If you're an Exes fan tonight, that's just a clutch hit by a former Red Hawk who was in camp with the Hawks several years ago, and Vuletic, a three-run double. That stretched it out 5-2. Now, the Woodchippers would come back in their version of the fourth inning and nearly put up a big crooked number. Got a leadoff single from Matt Kroon, a walk to Dylan Thomas, an RBI single by Tripp Clark made it 5-3. After an Aiden Burns strikeout, got a sack fly from Jesus Lujano. That made it 5-4. Then a walk to Tucapita Marcano loaded the bases for Eric Filia. And here's where you got to tip your hat to Zach Willeman, facing one of the top hitters not only in the Mexican League, but while his time was here in the AA last year. And he got a strikeout of Eric, and that's just a tip of the cap on a pitch to Zach Willeman, and a testimony of what he can do. And so the Woodchippers leave the bases full in the fourth inning after pushing across two runs, never getting back to even, so trailing 5-4. And then the insurance in the eighth inning, a single by Vandenbroek, a double by Dylan Tatum, back-to-back sack flies made it 6-7-4. And that's how she would end tonight. So big arms for Sioux City. Good game for them. Your line score, 7 runs, 8 hits, 2 errors for the X's. They left 8 on base tonight. For the Woodchippers, 4 runs on 7 hits, 1 error. They left 8 on base tonight as well. The winning pitcher, Zach Willamette. He is now 5-5 of the year. Eric Chalas, the loss. He drops to 3-2. And Trey Morrell comes on, collects his 7th save of the season. 3,192 paid to see it here tonight at Newman Outdoor Field. 3,192 paid to see it. 3 hours and 9 minutes the time of the game. So Fargo-Moorhead will get a little rest, come on back tomorrow and try to even up this series at a game apiece. Remember, winning cures all. So we'll see if they can do that tomorrow night. They hand the ball to Matt Walker tomorrow. The lefty going for Fargo-Moorhead. Meanwhile, Jared Wright going for Sioux City. Game time, 7:02, ladies' night tomorrow night. I encourage you to come on out. Men too, ladies' night tomorrow. But men too, 7:02, the first pitch, 6:40, our pregame show. That'll do it for our broadcast tonight of Fargo Woodchippers Baseball. Big shout out to Dallas Corral, our executive producer tonight, back in our flagship home of 740 The Fan. Derek Hansen, our brand manager of The Fan. Al Murray, our chief engineer. Eli Swanson, director of broadcasting here at Newman Outdoor Field. My thanks to Sid Nickel for her help as well tonight, as always. For Chris Coast, to join us on the pre and the post, I'm Jack Michaels, repeating our final tonight. It was Sioux City 7, Fargo-Moorhead 4. 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

0: This. It was live out at Rams and Cowboys joint practice. Ironic that the two teams, I didn't know last night, full transparency, I didn't know last night we were having this conversation about the Cowboys and the Rams for that matter, that they were going to be joint practicing today. According to Calvin Watkins, Cowboys defense getting the better of the LA Rams offense. Music to my ears. And I know I'm a Commanders fan. I know. But it's about being right. And I believe that when it's all said and done, I'll be right when it comes to the 2026 Dallas Cowboys. Hopefully I'm right on the next young man that we're about to talk about. Preseason football gets underway this Thursday. We'll have games on Thursday. We'll have games on Friday. We'll have games on Saturday as well. One of the games that we're going to get during this slate of preseason games, it's officially week one of the NFL preseason. One of the games that we're going to get on the slate is coming up on Thursday. Patriots, Colts from Foxborough, they joint practiced with one another today. We'll get to that coming up momentarily. But the news for the game on Thursday night is the fact that former first-round pick Anthony Richardson, he is going to get the start for the Indianapolis Colts. Former number four pick back in 2023 really hasn't gotten his career off the ground yet to this point. And there was a report that surfaced earlier this week saying that Anthony Richardson would not play again for the Indianapolis Colts. It feels as if Thursday is an audition for Richardson for the rest of the National Football League. Who is going to take a shot? Who is going to take a flyer on Anthony Richardson moving forward? Because I think when he was drafted back in 2023, it was very clear that he was raw. It was very clear that there was going to have to be some work done to help Anthony Richardson ultimately reach his ceiling. And through three seasons of the National Football League, four seasons in the NFL, he has not got anywhere close to his ceiling. Partially because Anthony Richardson has gotten in Anthony Richardson's own way. Which is why, you know, whenever we have conversations about him, it's tough for me. Because part of me is frustrated that the Indianapolis Colts have given up on him at this point. Because let's be honest, that's what they've done. They have given up on him. And I am a firm believer that organizations fail young quarterbacks more than young quarterbacks fail organizations. But in this particular situation, Anthony Richardson may have failed the Indianapolis Colts. You've got to be an adult. You're the CEO of a Fortune 500 company when you are a franchise quarterback. And the reality is, as much as it pains me to say it, Anthony Richardson did not conduct himself like the CEO of a Fortune 500 company. He didn't. From falling asleep in meetings, to oversleeping practice, to tapping out of a football game, Anthony Richardson has not carried himself like the CEO of a Fortune 500 company. And the question that now remains is, like I said, who will ultimately take a flyer on him? A lot of meat on the bone. 6'4", 245 pounds, rocket for a right arm. Sometimes in life, right, you have to have your back against the wall. And quite frankly, you got to hit rock bottom before you can ultimately understand what it is or what it ain't. Sometimes you have to hit rock bottom before you can get your head screwed on straight. I know a lot of people out there that are listening tonight can resonate with what I just said. Sometimes you've got to lose it all before you understand what you have in the first place. Playing quarterback in the National Football League, Anthony Richardson, is a privilege, not a right. act like it. And if you do, someone else will take a chance on you because the talent is undeniable. Undeniable. God don't make them like Anthony Richardson every year. The question is, will he buy in enough to where he's able to actually get on the right foot? He seems like he gets it, though. If you remember, Anthony Richardson requested a trade earlier this offseason. He spoke 2 days ago and had this to say about where things currently stand between him and the Indianapolis Colts.
1: I haven't really even talked to my agent about that recently. I haven't talked to Tyler or anybody about that recently, so I'm not necessarily sure what's going on with that, but I'm just here right now and I'm trying to make sure I can, you know, stamp my foot on this team and, you know, just be the best version of myself I can be for the team.
0: What else is he supposed to say, guys? That's what he's supposed to say. Be where your feet are at. Do everything you need to do and treat the rest of this preseason, treat the rest of your time with the Colts like an audition for the other 31 teams in the NFL.
2: Just to make sure that we aren't missing something, did he just say he was not aware that his agent requested a trade on his behalf?
0: Is that what he just said? Oliver, can we play? Can we run that back again? This is Anthony Richardson on where things stand with him and the Colts.
1: I haven't really even talked to my agent about that recently. I haven't talked to Tyler or anybody about that recently, so I'm not necessarily sure what's going on with that, but I'm just here right now and I'm trying to make sure I can, you know, stamp my foot on this team and, you know, just be the best version of myself I can be for the team.
0: So I think he's saying he doesn't know where things currently stand when it comes to his trade request. He hadn't talked to them about it. This was put in a while ago. They're not, I mean... This is one of those things. It's one of those situations where you're already getting cheated on, and then you try and break up with her. Like, you can put the trade request in all you want. Your ass was out of there regardless, Anthony Richardson. Sorry, but that's just the reality of the situation. But we all know it, man. We talked about it to start the show. Kyler Murray getting an opportunity at redemption by being named the starting quarterback of the Minnesota Vikings. A former number one overall pick who failed in his first destination is now going to get another shot. You know why? The NFL is very honest when it comes to its patterns and its decision making, right? There is nobody in the world of pro sports, maybe in the world, in the business world, period. There's nobody that gets more second chances outside of failed first-round quarterbacks. Nobody gets more opportunities. Nobody. Anthony Richardson's going to get another opportunity. He's going to. The question is, where does he ultimately get that opportunity? NFL preseason football gets underway on Thursday. Patriots, Colts. Former first-round pick Anthony Richardson set to get the start for Indianapolis. The story of tonight is fallen star quarterbacks. J.J. McCarthy, former first-round pick for the Vikings, officially losing his job to Kyler Murray. And now Anthony Richardson, his days are numbered when it comes to his time in Indianapolis. If you had to take a chance on a fallen star quarterback, are you taking Anthony Richardson or J.J. McCarthy? I want your calls on that. 310-840-4910. You taking J.J. or Anthony Richardson? Your call's next.
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2: Happy to chat with Courtney Cronin. Of course, Ben Johnson is a Chicago Cubs fan, right? 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
3: Good question. 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
3: 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You know, barring something that's an absolute disaster, which the Bears have had up at the podium quite a lot of during the Matt Eberflus era, I think that they handled this about as well as you could have.
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8: 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And I go, what is it? And he's like, it's for Star Wars. And I go, what do you mean? And he's like, yeah, they're doing a whole new, this is like, you know, with the Phantom Menace and everything. They're like, they're redoing, you know, or like doing the prequels to Star Wars, and they want to meet with you to play Anakin, Darth Vader. And I was like, what? I go, how old is this guy? And they're like, I mean, this was back in my mid-20s. And they're like, yeah, he's your age. And I'm like, they want to meet me, Nick Swartzen. They said my name, not Nick Nolte or something else. And they were like, no, Nick Swartzen. And I go, do they want Darth Vader to be on roller skates? Is that like his origin story?
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10: Do you turn your phone off at night, or do
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10: you keep your phone on? 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So I always turn mine off at night because I know the first thing is, what if you got an emergency call?
4: Yeah.
10: But my wife, she has hers on, so I turn mine off. And the reason I ask is because when I turn it on, then a text message will come through. It said the time that it comes through is the exact time I turned it on. 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I don't know exactly when it came. 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Did you see that?
4: I did not.
10: I actually went to see. 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That was at 1:42 and I went to bed about 2:15. There were like 42 people still up at that time of the day checking Twitter. The first one, the response was go to bed.
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0: Redemption edition of Westwood One Sports Night. J.J. McCarthy officially having the door shut on him by the Minnesota Vikings as Kyler Murray named the starter earlier today by head coach Kevin O'Connell. And we also found out that Anthony Richardson, former number four overall pick for the Indianapolis Colts back in 2023, he is going to get the start in the preseason opener for the Indianapolis Colts as he gets showcased to the rest of the National Football League. He requested a trade earlier this offseason, but as we know, AR-15, still a member, or AR-5, I guess he's being called now, still a member of the Indianapolis Colts. Question is this at 310-840-4910. Which of these two quarterbacks has a better shot of getting another NFL team to take a chance on him? If you had to take a chance on either Anthony Richardson or J.J. McCarthy, who would you take? Put your GM hats on for us here on Westwood One Sports Night. To me, it's not even close. I would take Anthony Richardson. Bottom line, they're both, to me, equally as raw in terms of their shortcomings, their deficiencies. What's wrong with J.J. McCarthy? What's wrong? It's not accurate. Can't stay healthy. What's wrong with Anthony Richardson? He's not accurate. He can't stay healthy. Well, one of those guys is 6'5", 245 pounds, and can throw the football 70 yards and runs a 4.3. So it's pretty easy in terms of who you should take. Who's the more moldable piece of clay? Clearly, I would say it's Anthony Richardson. 310-840-4910 is the number. If you had to take a chance on a fallen former first-round pick, would you take J.J. McCarthy or would you take Anthony Richardson? Second part, who do you think is more likely to have a redemption story in the National Football League? 310-840-4910 is the number. Sean is in Virginia wanting to chime in. Sean, what's going on?
1: How you doing, Linnell? Appreciate you taking my call.
0: Yes, sir, man.
1: I would love to give place to play. It's just that he hasn't shown that desire really to play that position at that level. I think it, as much as, you know, not accurate and injury prone for me, then it comes down to shoulder pads and up, the desire to play, the mental, you know, toughness, the I want to be here and do what it takes to play this position. And that to me is J.J. McCarthy. I agree with you. I think that Richardson is definitely a more able-bodied person when he is able-bodied, but does he want to do it? Does he want to give everything that he has to the position? I think this next game is going to be a great, great look into what he can do.
0: I agree with you. I don't know if there's ever been, and I appreciate the call, a more meaningful preseason game for a former top five pick. He's going to get to let it all hang out coming up on Thursday. He is going to get to show the rest of the National Football League what he is made of coming up Thursday. I don't buy this notion, though, that Anthony Richardson doesn't want to be great. I don't buy this notion that he doesn't get it from the neck up, because as I said earlier, sometimes in life, you have to hit rock bottom before you wake the hell up. And I'm going to move under the premise that this current situation that Anthony Richardson is in, this is rock bottom. This is the low point in his athletic career. And you look at what he is, 6'5", 245 pounds. He has been the best athlete on every field he's ever been in his entire life. And what he's been served up here in the NFL to this point is some humble pie. But like I'll continue to say, America's about second chances. You know how I feel about that. He deserves a second chance. What will he do with it? J.J. McCarthy deserves a second chance. What will he do with it? That's the question here. 310-840-4910. We've seen it all throughout the National Football League. Baker's getting a second chance. Sam Darnold has got a second chance. Kyler Murray is in the midst of a second chance. We got two more failed first-round picks at the quarterback position in J.J. McCarthy and Anthony Richardson. Who is more deserving of a second chance? Who is most likely to make the most out of a second chance? 310-840-4910. Let's go to Mr. Positive out in Michigan wanting to chime in. Greg, what's going on?
2: Linnell, boom shakalaka. Oh, my God, it's not even close. You want AR, 6'5", 250, like you said, a 4'3", 40, 41 vertical jump, a vertical leap. Oh, come on, it's not even close. Oh, my God, you want him. You want to mold somebody that is big and strong and, you know, get the right types of plays. Oh, my God, boom shakalaka. You want Anthony. I mean, he's a stud. He's built like... I think Linnell Willingham, wouldn't you say there, big fella? Anthony Richardson.
0: I think JJ.
2: I mean, come on now. That's a great question, but it's a no-brainer, my friend. It's a no-brainer.
0: I think you're right on board, Mr. Positive. Real quick, we've seen Sam Darnold, we've seen Baker Mayfield turn things around. Could you give us the Mr. Positive stamp of approval? You're taking Anthony Richardson, but do you think he actually gets a second chance?
2: Do I think what?
0: Do you think he actually receives a second chance?
2: Yes, he deserves a second chance. Big time. Big time.
0: I appreciate the call. 310-840-4910. I mean, I hope he gets a second chance talking about Anthony Richardson. He deserves it. Is there anybody tonight that's going to call in here and take the side of J.J. McCarthy? It would be a poor football decision, if I'm being honest. It would be a poor football decision. If you're just joining us, though, probably the biggest news today in the National Football League, really in pro sports period, was Kevin O'Connell finally making a decision for the Minnesota Vikings in terms of their quarterback competition. Kyler Murray officially named the starter for the Minnesota Vikings. Here is Vikings head coach Kevin O'Connell, Oliver Popper, if you got it ready. Vikings coach Kevin O'Connell giving his thoughts on what went into the decision.
3: I think he's demonstrated what he's capable of, you know, both the experience he has playing at a high level in this league, but also his experience now of coming in here, being challenged. And I think he's shown enough to really project with the right prerequisite now of work for a starter leading into a camp that we can get the rhythm, the timing, we can get the mastery of our system and this year's system, regardless of what we've done in previous years, what we're going to look like, how we're going to play. You know, there's different things and nuances that, you know, we're going to fit to what our players, Kyler included, do the best.
0: Now that that decision has been made, the door has been closed on J.J. McCarthy in Minnesota. Will it be opened up again by another NFL franchise? 310-840-4910. Anthony Richardson, J.J. McCarthy, two failed first-round picks at the quarterback position. We've seen redemption stories over the past several years in the NFL at that particular spot. Whose redemption story is next? Is it J.J. McCarthy? Is it Anthony Richardson? 310-840-4910. Which former failed first rounder is more likely to get another shot? Ruben is in Chicago. What's going on, Ruben?
4: What's going on?
0: I'm good, brother. How you doing?
4: I'm doing good. So I've been listening to your show for the last 3-4 months. I get off of work at 10 p.m., so I tune in after I get off of work.
0: Well, I appreciate you, man. What do you think, man? You calling in? You must like what you hear there, partner.
4: Hey, well, I'm calling from Chicago. I'm a Bears fan, so you know I'm going to tell you that I don't believe in the Vikings. I don't believe in Kyler Murray. And really, J.J. McCarthy, he's still in a good position because Kyler Murray can't stay healthy. He hasn't played a full season since his first year.
0: It's very true. His health has been an issue. But he hasn't been in an offense. He hasn't been in an offense that's tailor-made to keep him upright. He hasn't been in an offense that's a real pro-style scheme that's going to marry up run and pass and allow him to function off of play action like the other top quarterbacks in the sport get to do.
4: No, definitely. I know. I understand, but he's still in a better position. He's still got the better head coach. He's still on the better NFL team. The Colts, they just had a good run last year. I don't see them doing the same thing that they did last year. But Anthony Richardson, he's going to definitely move on to a better team and get another chance. Hey, it might be your team. It might be the Redskins. Oh, I mean, the Commanders.
0: And that's what we tell you to say goodbye. I appreciate the call. Oh, Lord. I wouldn't call it deja vu because I've never seen it before, obviously, but I just quickly looked down the pipe, and if there's anybody under center for Washington not named Daniels, boy, did we screw up big time. 310-840-4910. Which failed first-round pick at the quarterback position, ladies and gentlemen? Which failed first-rounder is more likely to get a second chance, is more likely to thrive in their second chance? Anthony Richardson or J.J. McCarthy? 310-840-4910. I want to double-click on McCarthy here for a second. I think what the last caller was alluding to is something that's maybe we haven't, you know, taken into consideration enough. What if Kyler just sucks? Or what if Kyler goes out and gets hurt? J.J. McCarthy, first of all, the fact that he lost this job, though, to Kyler, it says a lot about where he currently is and how they view him. This is his third year in this system, and he couldn't beat out Kyler Murray. It's a total indictment on what J.J. McCarthy is and what J.J. McCarthy ultimately could be. Because if it was worth the damn, you don't get beat by Kyler Murray. In terms of being in another destination, I believe that J.J. McCarthy wants to stay in Minnesota. I believe that J.J. doesn't believe that Kyler's a real threat. I believe that J.J. is hopeful that Kyler will piss down his leg and that he'll get to come up and get another opportunity. We know that Anthony Richardson's time in Indy is done. That's the difference with these two situations. There is clearly the expiration date is here. The bread is getting moldy in Indianapolis. But with J.J. McCarthy, it's almost like the Vikings are switching up their diet. You know what I'm saying? The milk hadn't expired yet. We're going from 2% to almond milk. And I use almond milk because, like, anyone that drinks it, I don't get how the expiration date is just so far out when it's still milk. Totally off subject. 310-840-4910 is the number here on Westwood One Sports Night. Which failed first-round pick at the quarterback position is likely to get another shot? 310-840-4910. Anthony Richardson or J.J. McCarthy? James is in Indiana. What's up, James?
5: How's it going, man?
0: It's going good. What do you got?
5: I don't believe J.J. is a failed first-round pick. I think they got Kyler Murray for a veteran minimum, so they're going to see what they got in him. I don't know if he's also injury prone. J.J. has been also, but I think Anthony Richardson, who's basically gone from Indiana the day he took himself out of a game on a goal line play, and I don't think – and he's been injury prone. His history, he showed that day he didn't have what it takes to take a team to the victory, is from what I see. Because ever since then, they've been sold out. They sold on him for everything. They got Daniel Jones in. They brought in a 40-year-old quarterback for one season.
0: They showed you by their actions, James, how they felt about Anthony Richardson. I totally agree with you on that. Who do you think's the more talented guy, though? I know who you think's going to get another shot. Who do you think's the better?
5: Physically talented? I think Richardson's his physical attributes are amazing. But as far as heart and a leader, JJ, I think JJ is the better option.
0: Yeah. I appreciate you, man. 310-840-4910 is the number. Of the two failed first-round picks at quarterback, who's more likely to get a second chance to be a franchise guy? 310-840-4910. As strong as the case is for Anthony Richardson, right? I think JJ's got the more direct line to playing again because of his situation in Minnesota with the Vikings. What will he do with it? Well, probably nothing. Because at this point, I think he's kind of showed you what he is. Now, for both of them, and I want to give them the benefit of the doubt, for both J.J. and Anthony Richardson, the injuries have been a huge part of their story. You cannot account for them missing the time that they've missed with their respective franchises. Their inability to build a rapport with the skill guys on each team because they're constantly hurt. I say it all the time. Quarterback is a muscle memory position. When you're taking a bunch of time off, when you're constantly on the shelf, it's hard, ladies and gentlemen, to get into a rhythm and to make the most of your opportunity. If you're just now rolling with us here on Westwood One Sports Night, if you're just tapping into the program, big news out of Minnesota today. Kyler Murray officially named the starting quarterback of the Minnesota Vikings, meaning that essentially that door is shut for J.J. McCarthy on being their franchise guy. Anthony Richardson officially announced as the Colts starting quarterback for their preseason opener against the Pats. But that's not, you know, anything to do, that has nothing to do with him and his future in Indy. He's being shopped. He's auditioning for the rest of the National Football League. His career, his time in Indianapolis, for damn sure, is over. Of the two failed first-round quarterbacks, which dude is more likely to get a second chance? Who's more deserving of a second chance? 310-840-4910. The reality is, though, guys, I don't think either of these two guys end up getting a second chance. I think they both suck, if we're being honest. I just think Anthony Richardson has more tools, has more upside. 310-840-4910 is the number. Rooster out in New Orleans wants to chime in. What's going on, Rooster?
6: Yes, sir. I guarantee it depends on what teams they go to. They got to have a quarterback guru that will accept them and run with them. So that's going to be, that's the only way it can happen. It's the only way it can happen. For both of these young quarterbacks, they're both young.
0: Age is on their side. The problem is, how many quarterback gurus exist out there in the NFL? What franchises make the most sense? The dream scenario, I would say, and I appreciate the call. You know who Anthony Richardson needs to get hooked up with? And I believe, I keep going back to him, because I clearly think he's the guy that has the most upside. Could you imagine Anthony Richardson with Big Red out in Kansas City? I believe Justin Fields is going to get showcased this preseason, and we'll see the impact that Big Red has had on him. What would he do with Anthony Richardson? Why am I so confident in Andy Reid? I can't help but think what Andy Reid did with Michael Vick and the way that he turned him into a legitimate dual-threat pocket-passing quarterback. When you've got the tools of Anthony Richardson, you're going to be enticing to every team in the National Football League. You just are. When it comes to J.J. McCarthy, I think other people across the NFL are going to look at it and go like this. Well, if Kevin O'Connell couldn't fix him, if Kevin O'Connell couldn't get through to him, well, damn it, who the hell can? 310-840-4910. We're telling a story of redemption here on Westwood One Sports Night. J.J. McCarthy, Anthony Richardson, both left at the altar by the teams that drafted them. Which former failed first rounder is most likely to have a story of redemption? Your calls on that next.
7: Kyler Murray has been named Minnesota's starting quarterback. He'll be the Vikings' fourth week one starter in the last 4 years. Can the former first overall pick get Minnesota back to the playoffs? Westwood One Sports.
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0: Here on Westwood One Sports Night, the youngest in Charles, Linnell Willingham, live for the party as we get you up to 3 a.m. Eastern Time. Calvin Watkins, Dallas Morning News, going to join us 2 a.m. Eastern Time. He was out at Cowboys and Rams joint practice. It is officially joint practice season, ladies and gentlemen, as we had the Colts and Patriots lock horns today, Titans and Niners locked horns earlier today. Preseason football, week number one, underway on Thursday. So we'll continue to talk all things NFL. Big news out of the National Football League. J.J. McCarthy, the era of him in Minnesota officially over. Kyler named the starting quarterback by head coach Kevin O'Connell. And I believe that the Vikings just raised their ceiling for 2026. Also believe the Vikings just shut the door on J.J. McCarthy ever being the guy. Anthony Richardson in Indianapolis officially named the starter for the Colts preseason opener coming up on Thursday against the Patriots. He also is done with the team that drafted him. Question for you all at 310-840-4910. Which failed first-round pick at the quarterback spot is most likely to have a story of redemption? 310-840-4910. I don't think either of them are going to have a story of redemption. But if you had to pick one, who you picking? 310-840-4910. Let's go to Matthew in Ohio. What's going on, Matt?
1: How you doing? Thanks for taking my call.
0: Yes,
1: I would think AC's got a better chance of, or Anthony Richardson's got a better chance of redemption than J.J. McCarthy. And this is coming from a Michigan fan. Blake Corum made him look really good in Michigan. He can't throw the ball.
0: He didn't. Yeah, he wasn't asked to do much, man. I was surprised that he was selected where he was selected. It shows how much influence Coach Harbaugh has, in my opinion.
1: Yeah, in national championship, you know. But, like, during his days in Michigan, when it was 50-50 if he's going to make a good throw or not. But, I like him as a leader, but quarterback, no.
0: I appreciate the call. The last call was in. I like him as a leader. Not a quarterback. Maybe he should join the Army or something. 310-840-4910 is the number. Going back to his time in college, talking about J.J. McCarthy, it is kind of alarming how infrequently they went to him in big-time situations. When they needed to get a first down, it was hand the ball off the Blake Corum. When they needed a big play, it was hand the ball off the Blake Corum. You can count on one hand the amount of big-time games J.J. McCarthy had in Ann Arbor during his time as the starter for Michigan. So it shouldn't be a surprise that he's coming to the National Football League and totally leaked down his leg. Here's another hypothetical, guys. Injuries have definitely been a part of the story for both of these guys. If both of them were healthy and never got hurt, who do you think was more likely to end up being a guy? I think if J.J. McCarthy never would have gotten hurt, I think they would have found a way to make it work. That's the one thing that I keep giving, you know, nine the benefit of the doubt for. I just can't get myself to call him nine. It feels like my seriousness and my validity as a sports radio host whenever I refer to him as nine. But I think you can make the argument if you're in J.J.'s camp that, hey, what are we supposed to do when we're in and out of the lineup? Young quarterbacks, reps are so important for a young quarterback, especially early on. And the reality is he couldn't get the reps because of the injuries. So I do think JJ's got that as the benefit of the doubt. At least there's no story of him falling asleep in a meeting, him oversleeping practice, him tapping out of a game. That's the one thing for Anthony Richardson. I wonder, because there are going to be some teams with Anthony Richardson that are totally turned off by the behavior that he displayed in Indianapolis. And for some of these organizations, all you get is one shot. That's it. And he may have blown it. 310-840-4910 is the number. Let's go to James in Gainesville. What's up, James?
2: Hey, Lanelle, hope you're doing good. I think J.J. McCarthy I think J.J. McCarthy may have a better chance just because you may be able to develop him more. And like you said, Anthony Richardson, I think his behavior with tapping out of the game and stuff like that, I think that's sort of an issue with him where I just don't know if he's got the heart in him when it counts sometimes, you know. And I don't know what to say, he's not going to tap out of another game somewhere, you know.
0: I'm not so worried about the tapping out of the game part. I'm more so worried about if I can't count on you to make it and show up to practice.
2: I want to ask you one last thing real quick. Yeah. Do you think Malik Willis can save the Dolphins? You know, do you think he can redeem himself down there with the Dolphins maybe?
0: You know, I'm glad that you asked that. So we'll get the chance to look at the Dolphins up close and personal tomorrow as they'll joint practice at Ashburn with the Commanders. I actually like Malik Willis. He showed a hell of a lot with the Packers. And I think I think the Packers are going to realize they paid the wrong guy. I appreciate the call. I'm just trying to trigger Oliver Popular. That's all this is. 310-840-4910. I am intrigued, though, by Malik Willis and what he could be in Miami. He showed a hell of a lot, guys. He did. And you can say what you want, but the fact is he played in some pretty meaningful football games for Green Bay and let it all hang out. Throwing on the run, touch with the deep ball, accuracy, making plays off schedule. He may be the latest reclamation project at the quarterback spot. 310-840-4910. You're taking Anthony Richardson or J.J. McCarthy in terms of a redemption story. Sean is in Atlanta. What's up, Sean?
3: Hey, what's going on? Thanks for taking my call. I'm going to go with Richardson because he already has the physical traits. It's really more of a learning how to read coverage, read a defense. It's more of a mental thing for him right now.
0: He also can't hit the wide side of a barn, and it's hard to coach up accuracy.
3: It is. I mean, and that's why hopefully he gets with Andy Reid, and, you know, he could become maybe similar to like another McNabb, where McNabb struggled with accuracy, but he did do enough for them to have success in Philly. But, I mean, like you said, I think about two calls ago, McCarthy was really a product of having an elite defense and an elite running game.
0: Right.
3: I mean, I give him his credit. They asked him to be a game manager, and he did manage the game. So if he can get with an organization that has, you know, really good talent around him, I could see him potentially playing his way into being a game manager again. Like if he was on the Texans right now, I feel like he could lead them to a couple of wins.
0: If he was on the Texans? Oh, my goodness.
3: Because they got the defense. They got, you know, they got the talent. You just, hey, don't turn the ball over. I mean, no, he wouldn't lead them to a Super Bowl or anything, but they'd have some type of success. But since we were talking about failed first-rounders, what do you think happens here in Atlanta with Michael Penix if he does not win this quarterback battle against Tua? What do you think the future holds for him?
0: I don't think he's going to win it because he's not going to be able to practice enough. Him not being able to take 11-on-11 team reps is a real kick in the gut. The Atlanta thing is fascinating because I think they've got a really good supporting cast. I think it's an above-average offensive line, and I think in terms of tight end, running back, wideout, it may be the best combo in the NFL. So it's fascinating because they need a quarterback. I think the problem with the Falcons is who's going to rush the passer? Yeah, they're in a piss-poor division, but if you can't impact the opposing team's quarterback, then how do you roll? So I appreciate you as always, man. 310-840-4910 is the number. Jim is in Georgia. What's up, Jim?
4: Well, Anthony Richardson, he did take himself out of some college games against the University of Georgia, if everybody remembers. I guess you got to either be a Florida fan or a Georgia fan.
0: I don't want to say I'm neither, so I don't remember, but I'll take your word for it, I guess.
4: He took himself out two or three times in a couple of years. I mean, and then McCarthy, when we played him, he ran for the sideline. He couldn't, and his arm wasn't strong enough to go across.
0: Is this a call to try to flex on behalf of the overrated Georgia Bulldogs and the most boring offense in all of college football?
4: No. It's just that who's been winning without spending. And now we're going back to 5-1. There's going to be some people that ain't paying as much as what they used to pay. So we'll be fine.
0: If you say so. I appreciate the call. I can't wait until we... I feel like that's going to be a thing on this show during the college football season. We're going to have angry, biased college football fans that call in to hear, pissy drunk, trying to defend their respective university. And I'm going to have to tell them, if you suck, I'm going to tell you that you suck. 310-840-4910. Rob is in Providence. What's up, Rob?
5: Young's in charge. How you doing, man?
0: Doggy, throw me a bone.
5: Glad to hear it. I'm probably going to pick Anthony Richardson, but it all depends where he goes. I think it either could be Arizona. He could be the Steelers because it's Rodgers' last year. But it all depends on the situation after the Colts, where he goes and what team he goes to.
0: I want to see how he plays tomorrow. I do. Thursday. Because the fact that Shane Steichen and Chris Ballard have hitched their wagon to Daniel Jones coming off of an Achilles tear is nuts to me. And it really speaks to just how, I mean, Anthony Richardson must suck if they're really going to hitch their wagon to Daniel Jones. The fact that they hitched their wagon to him last year was a risky-ass decision. I appreciate the call. 310-840-4910 is the number here on Westwood One Sports tonight. J.J. McCarthy, officially done, it feels like, in Minnesota with the Vikings as Kyler Murray was named the starter by head coach Kevin O'Connell. Similar situation going on in Indianapolis with the Colts. Anthony Richardson, no longer the head man, no longer the starter for the Colts. He is going to start their preseason opener, though, on Thursday against the Patriots. Which failed first rounder is more likely to have a story of redemption? We've seen it with Kyler. We're seeing it with Baker. We've seen it with Sam Darnold. Who's next? Nicholas is in Georgia. What's up, Nick?
6: Hey, man, how you going? Well, how you doing?
0: Appreciate the call.
6: Good. So I got two things to say here. They're all factual. In the words of John Madden, if you have two quarterbacks, you don't have any. And also, NFC South is the worst division because we don't have any good quarterbacks.
0: For sure.
6: That's all I got, man. Thank you.
0: I appreciate you. Short, sweet, and to the dang point. 310-840-4910 is the number. Coming up, I'll tell you which offseason acquisition is already cooking for his new team.
7: Is future Hall of Famer Aaron Donald coming out of retirement? It appears to be when, not if, Donald would join league MVP Matthew Stafford and Defensive Player of the Year Myles Garrett, and the Rams would have the most talented team of all time. Westwood One Sports.
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7: 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Here's Linnell Willingham.
0: I was just trying to do enough radio so I could feed my daughter. Just kidding. I do not have a daughter. I am the youngest in charge, though. This is Westwood One Sports Night. Linnell Willingham, getting you up to 3 a.m. Eastern Time. Number to hit us up on the talking text line, 310-840-4910. A lot more to get into. Calvin Watkins, Dallas Morning News, going to join us in exactly an hour and 17 minutes. He was out at Rams and Cowboys joint practice, and ooh-wee, things got spicy. We'll get the recap from Calvin Watkins coming up at 2 a.m. Eastern Time. In exactly 16 minutes, I'll bring you a fresh installment of the most highly anticipated Power Ranking segment in all of Sports Talk Radio. Now, Super Six Pack. Hear that? That's the hot seats of NFL coaches, ladies and gentlemen. I'll give you my top six NFL coaches on the hot seat as we get geared up for the 2026 season. Let's wrap up the calls on Kyler versus JJ with Joe out in the Nolia, checking in from New Orleans. Joe, good evening to you, my brother.
27: Yes, sir. How y'all doing this afternoon?
0: Well, it's damn sure not the afternoon, brother. We doing all right, man.
1: I tell you what, it's stormy, heavy. You all here. I guarantee you, who in their right mind would want to get either one of these two quarterbacks?
0: I appreciate the call. You know, you know, I think New Orleans, are we like just picking up New Orleans as an affiliate, by the way, D-Day? I think this is new.
2: I mean, there's someone that knows about their right mind. It's Joe tonight or this afternoon.
0: Sure. Yeah, this or this morning, as far as he is concerned. I want to move on here real quick, though, because I do believe, I thought about the Steelers last night a good amount in terms of being a team that is in the AFC that really ain't getting a whole lot of love. Can I be honest? Can I keep it real? I feel like the New England Patriots aren't getting enough love. I think the New England Patriots are just a wee bit slept on. And when you think about A.J. Brown and adding him to the fold, why are the Patriots not the favorite in the AFC? Why are the New England Patriots not the favorite in the American Football Conference? I'll tell you this. They're damn sure the best team in their division. I believe the Patriots will win the AFC East in 2026. This team just got better, quietly. Insert Elijah Vera Tucker at the guard spot. Insert A.J. Brown and Romeo Dobbs at wide receiver. I like this group a lot. I do. The big question for them is defensively. They lost Ke'Lavon Chaisson, who provided a boatload of pop to their pass rush in the postseason. He's now in Washington. It's going to be on Draymond Jones. It's going to be on Brayton Swinson. Milton Williams, by the way, woof. Is there an interior defensive lineman in the NFL with more pressure? Think about the big bag that he got to only get 3.5 sacks last year. Talk about it. I think the Patriots, though, aren't being talked about enough. They aren't. And I know what everyone's issue is. And I think it's valid. Who did they play last year? How many wins did they have over teams above 500? Not a lot. The other piece that is kind of interesting with New England is Drake May. Which version of Drake May are we going to get? Are we going to get the regular season Drake May, or are we going to get his evil twin postseason Drake May? Evil is probably understating it. I don't believe we've ever seen a player's play drop off the way that it did regular season to postseason, the way that we did with Drake May. MVP-like numbers during the regular season. 31 touchdowns, 8 interceptions, completing 72% of his passes, number one in QBR, third most touchdowns, fourth most passing yards. But in the regular season, he was him. In the postseason, I don't know who the hell he was. Under 60% completion percentage, 6 touchdowns to 4 picks, and then he wouldn't stop fumbling the damn football. He took 21 sacks in 4 postseason games, guys. I think Drake May is under a boatload of pressure going into 2026. Which version of you should we be buying stock in? The guy that we saw in the playoffs? Or the guy that we saw during the regular season? Who's the real Drake May? Can the real Drake May please stand up? The other thing that I kind of am curious about, maybe I'm the only one that cares. Mike Vrabel and Diana Rossini. One of the biggest stories of the entire NFL offseason. If they come out of the chute slow, if they do not win to start the 26 campaign, those whispers about what happened in this offseason, I believe they get louder. And I believe more questions are asked. I believe that it's something that if they don't have success, can divide this football team. And you look at the first month, and a cakewalk. Three out of their first four on the road. At Seattle, at Jacksonville, at Buffalo, in your home openers in week two against the Steelers. Good luck, New England Patriots. Good luck. Now, lucky for the Patriots, they get an opportunity to, you know, warm it up before the start of the regular season. They get their whistle wet. They've been banging each other all training camp. They finally got the chance today to hit another colored jersey. They had a joint practice with the Colts, who they have a preseason game with coming up Thursday. The quarterback of the New England Patriots, Drake May, here's his thoughts on how today's joint practice went with Indy.
3: I think I was proud of the guys for, first of all, the effort. I think, first off, seeing somebody new for the first time and seeing some different things, I thought we did some good things. I think we got to finish off better than I was thinking on my part in the two-minute drill. But, I really think it's we challenge our guys to try to be consistent throughout the day. And I think they responded to that. I think we got some things to work on, obviously, and I know it's a good defense over there, and they do some good stuff. So I'm looking forward to watching the tape, but I'm proud of the guys and the energy. And I feel like sometimes, even when we lacked it, sometimes I think the guys kind of brought it back.
0: The reports coming out of Foxborough today was that Drake May had an okay day. Drake May had an up-and-down day. And it's to be expected, I think, in a first joint practice, right? The intensity, the tempo of practice ratchets up when it's you against another team. It just does. Doesn't quite get to the level of a preseason game, but the intensity for damn sure ratchets up. Drake May, though, man, are we willing to, and maybe it's, I guess that's my job, right? Are we willing to, like, come to a conclusion as to why Drake May sucked during the playoffs? I think we can acknowledge that he did suck. He wasn't good. The numbers don't lie. The question is, why did he suck? Why did he suck? We saw in the Super Bowl what the problem was. He couldn't stay upright. They couldn't protect him. It's part of the problem during the playoffs as well as a whole.
2: Played some good teams. Didn't see a lot of good teams during the regular season.
0: That's something. That's the reason.
2: And he had people arguing the advanced analytics of certain teams' defenses. I get it. Sometimes it's pretty simple. Does that team look good? Do they not look good? And he played a bunch of teams that didn't look good.
0: I mean, just looking at the defenses that he played during the postseason this past year, it's not a surprise that Drake May struggled a little bit. Chargers defense was damn good. Top 10 unit. Houston was a top 5 unit. Denver was a top 5 unit. Seattle was a top 5 unit. So if you're looking for a reason as to why Drake May's play dropped off, as Denton Day said, look no further than the quality of the opponent. Well, coming up in 2026, there ain't going to be any cakewalk weeks for the Patriots. Maybe when you play the Jets, right? That'll be a cakewalk. But their schedule, like I said, three of their first four on the road, and then your home openers against Pittsburgh, at Jacksonville, at Seattle. I mean, good luck to the New England Patriots. I believe, though, with the new additions, A.J. Brown, Dobbs, the defense getting better and being a year older, I think they'll be fine. I truly do. 310-840-4910 is the number. Coming up, the most highly anticipated power ranking segment in all of Sports Talk Radio. Nell Super Six Pack is going to get spicy coming up in the 1 o'clock a.m. hour on the East Coast, baby. My top six head coaches on the hot seat. That's next.
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stop by the program. He was out at Rams and Cowboys joint practice today. He'll give us the skinny of who looked good and who didn't look so good when it comes to the Cowboys and the Rams. See a couple of calls filing in on the old Patriots. We're going to get to those calls, and then we're going to get to the most highly anticipated power ranking segment in all of sports talk radio. I will give you my top six NFL coaches whose seats are the hottest coming up next. Jason is in Iowa.

0: What's up, Jason?
1: Hello?
2: Hello? Jason, what's up, man?
1: I'm in Ohio. Ohio.
2: That's what Ohio, what's up, man?
1: Oh, not so much. I just have to disagree with you. I think Drake May got exposed in the playoffs. I think they don't realize how much losing a veteran presence and a 1,000-yard receiver, Stephon Diggs. I think as long as Josh Allen is in that division, I'm going to give him the nod. And the Patriots' schedule is going to be a lot tougher. So I hate to say it. I usually agree with you, but this time I got to go against you, brother.
2: No, ain't nothing wrong with it. We allowed to disagree. I just disagree back. I disagree with you. Disagree with me. But no, anyone that's down on Drake May, anyone that's questioning Drake May, and I appreciate the call. I get it. It doesn't feel like the national media spent enough time on this, though. If I'm being honest, it doesn't feel like the national media has spent enough time dissecting what last year's postseason failures actually meant for Drake May. Was it a one-off? Or is that the real Drake May? 310-840-4910. Anthony's in Massachusetts wanting to chime in. Anthony, what's going on?
3: Not much. I got the same thing as the last guy. Even worse, I'm saying that they're going to go under 500. They only had 2 wins against teams over 500 last year. That's it. And I don't know how Will Campbell is still on the team. He's basically a turnstile. They got exposed. They're going to have a big boy schedule this year. Man, I don't even think they're going to be over 500.
2: Are you a Patriots fan?
3: Yes, sir. Western Mass.
2: Why are you so down on the group?
3: Because of what I just said, that offensive line looks worse than the Super Bowl we lost against the Giants, and that schedule to me is a big deal. Only 2 wins against teams over 500, that's not really too impressive to me, and I know that old saying, you know, you can only play who's on your schedule. I think that's more of a cop-out statement people say. There was really nothing impressive about their schedule last year in their wins. Only 2 wins against teams over 500. That's not impressive. And the playoffs showed it. They were running scared, exposed, fumbling the ball, couldn't do anything.
2: Yet they made it to the Super Bowl. I appreciate the call.
3: Yeah, and how did the other teams look that they played? Were those games good looking that you watched?
2: Look, there's no such thing as style points, pal. It's about substance. Did you win or did you lose? I hear you. If I was a Patriots fan, first of all, is that the standard the Patriots fans are holding the Pats to? It didn't look good enough. Well, damn it, they made it all the way to the Super Bowl. So you can talk about the schedule all you want, but the reality is, in a route to the Super Bowl, they had to play 3 top 10 defenses. And they won. I know Drake May didn't look great. As a matter of fact, he looked like a shell of himself. But despite that, guys, they got all the way to the big dance. They're a year older. They're a year more mature. And they've added weapons on offense. Drake May was an MVP candidate with Stephon Diggs as the number one. No offense to Diggsy. He's not a number one. 310-840-4910. We'll get you a fresh installment, an L Super Six Pack. My top 6 coaches in the NFL on the hot seat. But first, Rick is in Massachusetts. What's up, Rick?
4: How's it going? I'm a season ticket holder, and the last caller needs to lay off the glue. Drake May last year, as soon as Will Campbell got hurt with his knee.
2: What was that, buddy? You said last year? I'm sorry, you went out for a second.
4: Drake May was not the same quarterback after that. He was running around for his life. He was getting blindsided. You want to know why he fumbled the ball so damn often? Because he never saw the hits coming. They were getting beat. That offensive line had more holes, man, than paper this year. The Patriots are a better team. On the field, they are going to be 4 wins weaker. I got them at 10-7. I think they still make the playoffs. We're going to find out just what Mike Vrabel's got on his roster this year, because right now I see some problems. If they don't get Christian Gonzalez inked up for a long-term deal, we got real problems on defense. Well,
2: that's been something that's been a big talking point throughout the first couple of weeks of camp. Him and A.J. Brown have been battling, but Hunter Henry signs his extension, and then Gonzo's not on the practice field the next day.
4: Our illustrious owner, Bob Kraft, who can't keep his mouth shut in the press 5 minutes, is trying to negotiate this contract in the media, and that is a big mistake in Boston. You don't listen, we had a Red Sox player named Mo Vaughn years ago that tried to negotiate his contract in the press, and it blew up in his face. You don't negotiate in the media in this town. You keep your mouth shut, you stay quiet behind the scenes, and you ink the guy. Then he can talk all you want. But if Gonzalez is not on that field, he's your defensive captain, he's your defensive leader, he is the hot, and he's the Teddy Bruschi of this generation. And I want to tell you right now, Bruschi is my favorite Patriot of all time. Always has been, always will be.
2: Not a bad choice.
4: He played the game the right way, and on the day of his retirement, the greatest coach in the history of this game stood on the podium with a tear in his eye and called him the perfect player. And in my eyes, that's the highest praise you're ever going to get. This year, I think the Patriots make the playoffs. We don't win the East. I think the Bills go back on top. I think we split with the Bills, beat every other division team, and then the only problem is off the gate, we're 1-3.
2: Hey, I appreciate
4: we lose.
2: I got to let you run, pal. I mean, I just wanted to see how long, you keep going. But no, everything you said was right. I can't get upset. A lot of astute points that were made. I don't know, man. I'm pretty bullish on that group. I think they're going to show teams that last year wasn't a fluke. But I do think their biggest question is Drake May. Without further ado, ladies and gentlemen, let's get into it. Me and the committee up late last night burning the midnight oil to bring you all the most highly anticipated power ranking segment in all of Sports Talk Radio. Nell Super Six Pack, my top six NFL coaches that are on the hot seat.

0: there. So the Super Six Pack's always fun. It'll be a staple of ours every Tuesday during the regular season of the NFL. But tonight we're not power ranking teams. We're power ranking potential failures. My top six coaches whose seats are talking hot as we get geared up for the 2026 NFL regular season. Let's get spicy, shall we? Number six, going out to Buffalo, Joe Brady. What? How could his seat be hot before he ever coaches a game? Well, the reality is, Joe Brady was hired. Joe Brady was hired because the Bills didn't know what else to do. Sean McDermott was ultimately fired because the Bills didn't know what else to do. Joe Brady's been Josh Allen's best friend. He's been a lot of guys' best friends on that offense. Will he be a good enough head coach? That's the question. The Buffalo Bills, say what you want. They've got as much pressure on them as any team in the NFL. And good God almighty, look at the start to their schedule. Texans, Lions, Chargers, Patriots, Rams, Ravens, Vikings, all within the first 8 weeks of the season. So we're going to find out right away what it is and what it ain't, ladies and gentlemen, when it comes to the 2026 Buffalo Bills. I don't know if Joe Brady survives the first 8 weeks of the season for Buffalo. Honestly, they're not going to Houston to beat the Texans. They open up their stadium at home against the Lions off of a short week. Then it's Chargers, Patriots, Rams, Ravens, Vikings. Yuck. Joe Brady, number six in terms of NFL Super Six Pack. Top six coaches whose seats are the hottest. Number five in NFL Super Six Pack. Top six coaches whose seats are the hottest going into 2026. A coach that made a massive decision earlier today, Kevin O'Connell, hitching his wagon to the shorter one, Kyler Murray. Kevin O'Connell, if you don't win in 2026, you're probably going to be coaching for a different team in 2027. Here's the ironic thing, though, about Kevin O'Connell. We'll see how patient the Will family is in Minnesota. But if they fire KOC, something tells me there'll be a laundry list of teams lined up to acquire his services. He can coach. You just got to win. You just got to win. Kevin O'Connell comes in at number five. Number four, NFL Super Six Pack, top six NFL coaches whose seats are tacky hot as we get geared up for the start of the regular season. Number four is Aaron Glenn. Bottom line is, they were so bad last year. I mean, just the basement of the NFL last year. There's a reason they picked second. They're probably the worst team in football. You can't be ass 2 years in a row as a new head coach. You just can't. And Aaron Glenn's a rah-rah guy. Ooh, look at me. I want to yell. I want to be hype. I'm a player's coach. You got to win. You got to win. You got to win. You got to win. Jets were joint practicing with the Bucks earlier today. And according to the reports coming out of Tampa, Bucks got the better of the Jets. Shocker, huh? Is the Bucks head coach going to be on this list? No, Super Six Pack. Top six NFL coaches whose seats are the hottest. Oh, there he is. Number three, Todd Bowles. We talked about Todd Bowles a couple weeks ago when we were talking about the Baker Mayfield contract conundrum. The reality is, with Todd Bowles, that defense down the stretch in eight out of their final nine games gave up 24 or more points. Gotta be better. Gotta be better. Todd Bowles, you're a defensive-minded coach. Your defense has been the problem over the past couple of years. If it's the problem once again this year, I think it spells disaster for one Todd Bowles. NFL Super Six Pack, top six NFL coaches on the hot seat as we get geared up for 2026. Number two, Zach Taylor of the Cincinnati Bengals. Zach Taylor should have been number one, but he didn't make the stupid decision that, you know, our number one coach made. Here's the reality. That defense is revamped. All the reports coming out of Bengals camp is that that defense is back. That defense is for real, legit. Whatever adjective you want to use, they're here. If that defense turns it around and Cincy still can't win, Zach Taylor, say goodbye. In terms of Zach Taylor, I want to spend a little bit more time on him. What heights does Cincy have to reach in order for him to be 1,000% safe? Is it playoffs or bust for Zach Taylor? And the other piece is this. Even if they do make the playoffs, is it playoff win or bust for Zach Taylor? When you've got Joe Burrow, when you've got Ja'Marr Chase, when you've got the talent that this group has, all things equal, you got to win. You got to win. Number one, Nell Super Six Pack, top six NFL head coaches on the hot seat as we get geared up for the 2026 season. Number one, Shane Steichen. You idiot. I'm kidding. That was me. Him and Chris Ballard, though, man. The decision to hitch your wagon to Daniel Jones off of an Achilles tear, that's who you're rolling with at quarterback in a do-or-die year? Shane Steichen and Chris Ballard, if they don't win early, guys, they're going to get fired. Just is what it is. They're going to get fired. You look at the start of the season, though, for Indy. It ain't easy. Ravens, Chiefs, Texans, Washington, Pittsburgh. If Indy doesn't start off fast, I am telling you, you're gonna get fired. That's what will happen to Shane Steichen and Chris Ballard. I just think it's a crazy ass decision. That's like, it's like saying you gotta eat one nutritious meal to save your life potentially, and you go get a biggie bag. It just doesn't make sense. Hitching your wagon to Daniel Jones in a gotta have it year? Not a smart decision. Am I missing anybody on the list? 310-840-4910 is the number. That's Nell Super Six Pack. My top six coaches in the NFL whose seats are the hottest going into the regular season. Six, Joe Brady out in Buffalo. Five, Kevin O'Connell in Minnesota. Four, Aaron Glenn with the Jets. Three, Todd Bowles with the Bucks. Two, Zach Taylor with the Bengals. And then one, Shane Steichen with the Indianapolis Colts. I gave you my six pack. Which coach did I miss? Who's on the hot seat? Your calls at 310-840-4910. Next.
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0: with the youngest of Charles and L. Willingham, getting you up to 3 a.m. Eastern Time. In about 40 minutes, Calvin Watkins covers the Cowboys for the Dallas Morning News. He is going to stop by the program as the Cowboys and Rams locked horns earlier this afternoon in a joint practice. We'll get the skinny on what it was and what it wasn't when it came to the Rams and the Cowboys. Phone lines are open, though. 310-840-4910. Just brought you a fresh installment of Nell's Super Six Pack. Top six coaches in the NFL in the hot seat. If you're just joining us, number six is Joe Brady in Buffalo. I believe of all of the first-year head coaches, he's got the most pressure. Number five, Kevin O'Connell. This situation's weird because I think even if Kevin O'Connell fails this year, he may be safe just because of his track record. But I could see ownership becoming impatient, saying, hey, if you can't fix a quarterback, KOC, and we hired you to fix quarterbacks, then what the hell? So O'Connell comes in at five. Aaron Glenn at number four. Shouldn't be a surprise to anybody. Aaron Glenn could have gotten fired last year. The Jets were awful in year one. Number three, Todd Bowles. That's the one that I know is going to ruffle some feathers a little bit because everybody loves Todd Bowles. But the reality is his defense has sucked over the past several years. And it's been the reason that they've got eliminated and haven't made the postseason. Last year, down the stretch defensively, I believe it was seven of their final nine. You gave up, I said 24 more or more earlier. It was 28 or more. So they really, really struggled down the stretch, especially on the defensive side. He comes in at number three. Number two, Zach Taylor. Not much explanation needed there. Zach Taylor, the roster's too talented for you not to be winning. And then number one is Shane Steichen, who is probably the dumbest coach in the NFL for hitching his wagon to Daniel Jones in a gotta-have-it year. Who did I miss? From your vantage point, which NFL head coach is on the hot seat as we get geared up for the 2026 season? 310-840-4910 is how you hit us up on the talking text line. Johnny is in Atlanta. What's up, Johnny?
1: What's going on, Linnell, man? I might get hung up on this one, but my old favorite coach, Dan Quinn. Would you think just hypothetically, if Daniels go down and they don't pan out like they should, you think Dan Quinn will be on the hot seat gone? Because, like I said, I like Dan Quinn.
0: I don't know how a head coach can be held responsible or expected to win, I guess, Johnny, if the most important player's hurt.
1: And for the past 3 years, they still doing the same thing?
0: I mean, come on. He got hurt last year. That was it. Last year, they should get it. They should get a pass for what happened simply because you were without your starting quarterback. Now, to go on that losing streak that they went on, losing by, was it 21 or more for five or six consecutive weeks, that can't happen ever again. Or, yes, Dan Quinn will get fired. I appreciate the call. Dan Quinn didn't make this list. And he didn't make this list, guys, for good reason. I believe that what Dan Quinn and the Commanders did last year, I believe they should get a pass for what happened. I feel very strongly about that. Will he? Only time will tell. But look at what Dan Quinn did in year one in Washington. And I've kind of had this conversation with folks locally in the DMV that are trying to act as if Dan Quinn should be on the hot seat. Look at what he did in year one, turning around a franchise that had no success. We're in the basement of the NFC before Dan Quinn came to town. Didn't have a culture before Dan Quinn came to town. I know last year sucked, but man, the likelihood of that happening again is highly unlikely. 310-840-4910. Is there any coach that I missed in terms of my Super Six Pack? Top six NFL head coaches on the hot seat. Joe Brady, Kevin O'Connell, Aaron Glenn, Todd Bowles, Zach Taylor, Shane Steichen. 310-840-4910. Mario out in Miami wanting to chime in. Mario, what's going on?
2: What's going on, Linnell? First and foremost, man, thank you I appreciate the show, man. You always get the night I was home, man. You know what I mean?
0: Yes, sir.
2: Real quick, man. I love the list, but I think O'Connell's got to move up on that list, man. He's got the weapons too, man. And I can see them dumping O'Connell, man. If JJ doesn't get the targets, Addison isn't involved, and then they're going back and forth with K-Line and Murray. But my question to you is, you don't think that Dan Campbell, if those fourth down conversions don't work out this season, you don't think he's on the hot seat?
0: That is that's fascinating. I just think with Dan Campbell, and I guess maybe there is more of a conversation that needs to be had. Because when Dan Campbell lost his two coordinators, guys, I'm talking about Aaron Glenn and Boy Wonder Ben Johnson, the Lions look like a shell of themselves in 2025. So is it him or was it the coordinators? I think that's a fascinating question. Dan Campbell doesn't come up a lot when we had these convos, Mario.
2: Yeah, no, and I love him. I love him. I love the grit and everything, and he's the role of a dice coach, and you love to have him if he's on your side. But there was a couple games, you know, because I'm a Dolphins fan, unfortunately, but I'm a fan of the game, and there was a couple Lions games last year where they went for it on fourth down, and if they would have kicked field goals, they would have been in the game down the stretch. But I don't know, man. And then another coach I just want to add on to that I know you're probably not going to say, but I think Vrabel, with all the distractions, if he doesn't come up this year, look at all the negative. You had a ship, and then it's just you're poking holes on the side of the ship with all this debauchery and all this stuff. So I think the list, I love the list, is spot on, but I think Dan Campbell and Vrabel are definitely up. They're in the discussion because, man, Vrabel, it's how can you sabotage your team like that, man? You know what I mean? And I'll listen off air. Lenell, man, best of luck with everything, brother.
0: Always, man. Yes, sir. So we'll see your Dolphins up close and personal tomorrow as a joint practice with the Washington Commanders here in Ashburn. So definitely excited for that. Dan Campbell's the interesting one that he just listed. Because you can make the argument, and I don't know how strong of an argument it'd be, but if someone called in similarly to Mario and said, hey, well, when the coordinators dipped, the Lions took a dip, you wouldn't be wrong. 310-840-4910. Corey is in Baltimore wanting to check in. Corey, what's going on, man?
3: Good morning, bro. How you doing, man?
0: I'm doing good. I know you agree with this list.
3: Yeah, let me tell you something, bro.
0: Right at the top.
3: Man, first of all, let me just say this, man. Aaron Glenn, I feel bad that he took on that job, man, because that was like running down a one-way street with no way out, man. I don't see him bringing that back to life. But my man, yeah, I can't agree with you more. Pinky in the brain, man. I keep telling you, bro. Pinky in the brain, man. They just stand on the sideline. I'm like, look at Pinky down at the other end. Yeah, man. But I give them four games. I ain't gonna give them eight. I give them four. If they go 0-2, she needs to put her foot down, man, and get rid of them, man. That's it. That's it.
0: I'm pretty sure they're gonna. There's a chance that you guys can start 0-5. Ravens, Chiefs, Texans, Washington, Pittsburgh.
3: You talking about the top two teams? Top two teams right there, the Ravens and the Chiefs, man.
0: Yeah.
3: If they come out 0-2, man, that is a wrap. I don't want to hear nothing. No excuses, no nothing, man. That is a wrap, man.
0: The fascinating part about it is the division, I think, is going to be fascinating to where I don't know if anybody runs away with it.
3: I don't know, man. The Texans, man, I don't know, man. If they can get C.J. Stroud to perform like his rookie year, man, they could be something to be reckoned with, man. I don't know.
0: I'm a believer in Houston. I just don't know if they could get it out of the quarterback. I appreciate you, Corey. The team that I'm most bullish on in the AFC South, it's Liam Cohen in the Jacksonville Jaguars, guys. If I'm being honest. Coach Cohen and the Jags, man, they're the real deal. Last year, you think about the way that defense performed under Coach Campanelli. They were legit. Turning people over, opportunistic defense. The one thing that they didn't have going for them, which I think will turn back on this year, was the pass rush. Trayvon Walker, Josh Allen Hines. I'm a big fan of the Jags. Big, big fan of the Jags. I wonder. There's always like a surprise hot seat coach, right? And I guess for me, it's Dan Quinn. Everybody looks at Dan Quinn and thinks he should be fired. He should be on the hot seat. I don't. I guess when it comes to being on the hot seat, there's a couple of things that go into it. One, if you just weren't good for several years on end and now you kind of got a win or you suck. Or you're coaching a team that's got high expectations. And if they don't reach expectations, you're going to be the one that's gone. Is Nick Sirianni at all on the hot seat in Philadelphia?
4: I was about to say, we took a couple calls here. You had a list of six. We got people on YouTube, and not a single person until now had mentioned our favorite coach that kind of blubbers and looks silly on the sideline, Nick Sirianni, who it felt like was in contention of losing his job as soon as the season ended last year. And they made do. They made well. Everyone's good. Water under the bridge. Usually is never water under the bridge.
0: Yeah, I mean, I keep talking about a potential last dance for the Detroit Lions. What happens if things don't go right this year in Philly? Is it bye-bye Nick? Is it bye-bye Jalen?
4: Which Jalen? All Jalens, potentially?
0: About to say, yeah. Paul Jalen's gone in Philly.
4: The defensive tackle got involved in some weird things all of a sudden again. Linked to this stuff with the Cardinals guy.
0: Yeah, I feel like he's a victim of the system in that situation. But to your point, damn, it feels like trouble seems to find that guy.
4: He does have a knack for it. He has a knack for the football and he has a knack for trouble. Not a fun combo. But you do raise an interesting point. Are you keeping Sirianni or Hurts? If things go sideways, because odds are if things are going sideways, Jalen Hurts isn't playing well.
0: Yeah, and I think quarterback more difficult to replace than a head coach, so I think Sirianni would get canned. How we picked Jalen Hurts. Nick Sirianni didn't.
4: You think they can move off the contract, though? I think it might not be as difficult to move off of Jalen Hurts' contract as you would
0: so
4: think.
0: That was the one thing when he signed that I thought was fascinating, right? Because they signed him fresh off of the Super Bowl. And when you think about it, it was really only 1 year of elite play. And he signed a 5 years, $255 million.
4: Yeah.
0: In terms of the dead cap hit for 2000 massive. And what? In 26, that was 27, I guess, is the cap hit we should look at. If they moved on, it'd be a dead cap hit of $139 million. Jeez Louise.
4: His agent did a hell of a job negotiating that deal.
0: The dead cap. Wow. I was almost looking at it like, am I reading this right? His cap hit is... That's the other part about all of this. His cap hit is $31 million for this year. How many starting quarterbacks? How many starting quarterbacks, guys, have a cap hit that insignificant to their football team? Not a whole lot of guys, ladies and gents. Not a whole lot of guys. I hate having the hot seat conversation because I don't want anybody to get fired. I know what y'all are thinking. What do you mean? You're Linnell Willingham. You're the youngest in charge. You're brash and boisterous and arrogant. Of course, you want somebody to get fired. I need to throat lozenge. I feel like I said that word so bad. Can I try again? I need a throat lozenge. Am I putting too much ch or is it lozenge? Someone help me out. Lozenge. Cough drop.
4: You know, it's pretty crazy. I had never thought of this until you had just brought it up with the Hurts contract. Mm-hmm. A lot of the big starting quarterbacks in the NFL have a very similar cap hit to him.
0: Really?
4: Yeah, so Lamar is 34, Mahomes is around 35, 36, Allen is around 37. All these dudes that are getting paid monster money in terms of AAV, their cap hit isn't nearly as much as the AAV is.
0: Is it
4: which really speaks to how you design the way that the money is paid. Like, that's why you hire the nerds in the front office. You're like, hey, you deal with that stuff. But the cap hit, like, Trevor Lawrence has, like, a $24 million cap hit.
0: Is that... So, I don't know why. Like, I'm fascinated by that. Because I thought this was... I thought this was Philadelphia just playing chess and not checkers by the type of contract that they gave Hurts, but the reality is everyone's doing it this way.
4: Well, they could have been the ones that started this idea of playing chess and not checkers. I mean, Howie Roseman has long been a guy that has maneuvered money better than anybody in the NFL. That's why we think of him so highly. But this could be something where they started and everybody else. It's a copycat league for more than just, you know, play concepts. Once you see how one guy's getting paid a certain way and you can build a roster around him, everybody else is like, wait, we have the ability to do that same thing? We should probably do it.
0: We can do that too? Yeah. 310-840-4910 is the number here on Westwood One Sports Tonight as we get you up to 3 a.m. Eastern Time. In about 22 minutes, Calvin Watkins, Dallas Morning News, going to join us. He was out at Rams and Cowboys joint practice. He'll give us the skinny. Who looked good? Who didn't look good? Will we feel more bullish on the Cowboys after talking to our guy, Calvin Watkins? We'll also get you in that final hour of power. We'll get you another fresh installment of Say What, our audio vault that we do here on Westwood One Sports Night. There's something I want to get into, and I feel like it's going to change you all's opinion on me. This is a very polarizing topic that we're about to get into coming up next. There is one fast food restaurant that's increasing the cost of an order if you don't tip. We'll expose that restaurant next.
5: 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Titans QB Cam Ward, Jaguars two-way man Travis Hunter, and Giants edge rusher Abdul Carter. Could super sophomore campaigns be on the way for this trio? Westwood One Sports.
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1: What up? 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My top six coaches on the hot seat. 6, Joe Brady in Buffalo. 5, Kevin O'Connell in Minnesota. 4, Aaron Glenn with the Jets. 3, Todd Bowles with the Bucks. 2, Zach Taylor with the Bengals. And 1, Shane Steichen with the Indianapolis Colts. Am I missing anybody? Rob is in Connecticut. Rob, what's going on?
2: Hey, Linnell. How you doing tonight? Doing always good, a pleasure. Man. You know that? First off, I want to ask you, are you over the fact that your main man on the Washington Commanders is hurt? I felt bad for you Sunday. I was listening, and
1: I appreciate you empathizing with me now.
2: The season is not started yet. Just give it a little time. But I felt your pain. So Nick Sirianni, I'm surprised he's not on your list. I put Aaron Glenn on top, the first. He doesn't even deserve to be coaching in the NFL. I'm sorry. He was a great player, but no coaching. Now, as far as Nick Sirianni,
1: yes,
2: if he does not get the Eagles to where they need to be this year and he gets fired, guess who comes to town and he's coming home? Sean McDermott will take over that team if Nick Sirianni does not.
1: That is a very interesting one, and I know that you kind of feel how I feel. He shouldn't be without a job, Rob. You know it. I mean, there's no reason that Sean McDermott should have gotten fired, man.
2: Not at all. Not at all. Brandon Bean should not be in Buffalo.
1: Yeah. He probably got the rawest deal of anybody that got canned this offseason, if we're being
2: absolutely
1: real.
2: Absolutely. And there also Terry Pegula also acted out on emotions. He didn't let him speaking
1: at the end of the season, I remember we played the clips on the show, Rob. I mean, just an embarrassment to Buffalo fans.
2: Oh, absolutely. Absolutely. I mean look how they did Keon Coleman. You know, and now they're piping him back up again. It was like, give the kid a chance. Give him one more chance.
1: Yeah, we'll see how it ultimately plays out, man. Rob, I appreciate you as always, man. Thanks. Enjoy the rest of the evening, brother. 310-840-4910. I want to get to this story that came across my timeline. I don't even know. I honestly don't even know, like, if it was real or not. I had to double check it. It is indeed real. The story first originates on TikTok, but come to find out that this is real. Shake Shack has responded, actually, to a viral TikTok video that showed the cost of an order increasing if you didn't tip. The customer's total jumped by $1.50 after not tipping. And it gets me to think about tipping culture in the United States. Right? Especially when it comes to these rideshare apps like DoorDash and Uber Eats and Postmates or whatever exists out there, right? With the service charge that's already included, with the delivery fee that's already included, if you choose not to tip when you DoorDash or Uber Eats, I don't know if I can blame you. I don't know if I can blame you. Now, I know this. The Uber Eats and DoorDash drivers, right? They have the option to not take your order, to not pick up your order. You know what I'm saying? If you don't tip. They can choose which orders they take based off of the tip. And I know whenever I Uber Eat or DoorDash, I know why my order takes so damn long. I know why it takes me so long to get connected with a Dasher or get connected with a driver. Because in those situations, I usually don't tip. Now, I was hesitant to come into the air with this because I don't want to be judged and looked at as some cheap jackass that just doesn't care about people. That's not what this is at all. This economy's rough, first and foremost. Can we get that out of the way, ladies and gentlemen? On DoorDash, on Uber Eats, if it wasn't for the delivery fee, if it wasn't for the service fee that they throw on, I'd tip. But the tip money is going right there. Just how I look at it. Now, Shake Shack is ridiculous for trying to upcharge folks for not tipping. I don't know if they're legally able to do that. But, man, tipping culture in the United States, I think people, because we had a situation on, was it Saturday or Sunday? We were talking about tipping culture on the show. And I brought it up in passing, and I had no intentions of bringing it up. But when I did, I mean, people, it's like I was getting stoned. People were throwing stones at me for my take on DoorDash and Uber Eats tips. If it wasn't for the ridiculous-ass service charge and delivery fee, maybe I would tip. But I'll also say this. Getting tipped is a privilege, not a right.
3: This is not the direction I thought you were going to go in.
1: Really?
3: You should probably tip your Uber Eats and your DoorDash drivers. I thought you were going to go with when they ask for tips at a fast food line when you're in the store and they're not actually serving you. They're just doing the job. Like when you're a server at a restaurant that's a sit-down and you're coming over and you're checking, you deserve a tip. You're doing a service to make sure that we are enjoying the experience. But if I'm standing in line and then you just ask for a tip at the end for no reason when there is not really a big deal of service there, that's where we should be drawing the line. That kind of started with the COVID because there were people that were working and it was dangerous. So you understood, oh, we're going to tip you because you're doing a service to us during a hard time in our society where we can't really do this as much as we want. And then the companies just said, we're just going to keep this going even though everyone's healthy now and it gets a little out of hand.
1: Here's the thing about DoorDash. My brother DoorDashes. Makes pretty damn good money DoorDashing. And he normally doesn't get tipped. So to act as if the DoorDashing in Uber Eats tip culture is not like a restaurant where the driver and their income is dependent upon the tips. That's not the case. Like in a restaurant, I think it's garbage when they say, oh, we'll pay you $5.10 an hour because you get tips. Like I think that's garbage. Now with Uber Eats and DoorDash, you drive... You can literally, there are people that are changing their lives doing this stuff, making $75,000 to $80,000 a year, DoorDashing, rideshare driving. So there's money in it, and it's not always dependent on the tips. It's not. Restaurant culture, tipping, yes, you should tip. I totally believe that because of the reason that I just listed. So most of those restaurant employees, those waiters, waitresses, are solely dependent upon the tip, guys. To make an income, to earn a living. It's just what it is. It's just what it is. Didn't you think I'm going to get canceled for not tipping DoorDash drivers?
3: I don't think you'll get canceled. But again, I think you should throw them a little shekel every now and then. We live in D.C. Traffic sucks here. You're dealing with a lot.
1: Traffic does suck. My orders normally don't suck. Final hour of power is not going to suck. Calvin Watkins going to recap Cowboys and Rams joint practice coming up next here on Westwood One Sports.
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1: Final hour of power here on this Tuesday night edition of Westwood One Sports Night. Youngest in charge, Linnell Willingham, getting you up to 3 a.m. Eastern time. Good morning to those of you that are just now joining us, man. We appreciate you logging in, however you choose to do so. 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You can also check us out via the YouTube live stream. 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Shake Shack. There was this viral TikTok video where the restaurant Shake Shack was accused of upcharging customers on their orders when they chose not to tip. The upcharge was $1.50. And it got me thinking about tipping culture in the United States. And I divulged something that honestly I'm kind of embarrassed about now, but in reality I'm not, because I stand where I stand on the situation. I tip everywhere except for Uber Eats and DoorDash orders, because the service fee and the delivery fee and the upcharge that already gets put on, that's where my tip money went to. Sorry, I can't afford to do both. I just can't.

0: Now, I know just from people that I know close to me that driving for DoorDash, Uber Eats is very lucrative, whether you get tipped or not. It is. The thing that I guess I want to get to the bottom of, and does anyone agree with me out there? Do you believe that DoorDash and Uber Eats drivers should be tipped? I can't believe I just asked that question. 310-840-4910. Apparently, we have some texts. We'll get to the calls coming up here in a second. Apparently, there's some texts we have that are probably not so kind to me, I can imagine.
1: No, they're not the nicest to you in the world. You don't have a lot of support on the text chain, which you can text us, 310-840-4910. We have one individual that is challenging you to be an Uber Eats driver for a week to see what that lifestyle is like and the lack of tips or the amount of tips. You might get a lot of tips. I don't know.
0: I have charisma, personality, but you can't see that.
1: You can't do much of that in an Uber Eats thing.
0: Yeah. I mean, with Uber Eats and DoorDash, like, I don't know, man. Someone's typing in that maybe you can't afford to eat out. And you know what? Maybe that's the fair point. Maybe that's the real point in all of this. I can't afford to, and I shouldn't, because it breaks my pockets. But, man, how much should I really tip?
1: Well, they give you the options. My biggest issue with Uber, I don't use DoorDash a ton, I use Uber Eats. This is like such a niche issue, and it's how I know that I'm like my father's child. Uber Eats gives you selected amount of tips, but they do 17% and then 21%, where standard tipping rate, at least at a restaurant, is 18% to 20%. So I get very upset if I want to give 18%. I could do the custom thing, but math, are we serious right now?
0: Right.
1: Like, why is the standard on Uber Eats 17%, not the U.S. standard of 18% for good quality service?
0: Because they're trying to get
1: 17%.
0: Over. Well, 17% because they're trying to get over on you. Are there any more texts?
1: 21. Yes, we got a couple more. One says that you don't understand delivery fee and extra charges for food delivery is ignorance. Also, food delivery is a luxury. If you're complaining about the economy, you shouldn't be using the service.
0: The service doesn't require me to tip, though, guys. I'm debating as... because y'all not going to do this to me. Seriously. I don't have to tip a DoorDash or Uber Eats driver. I don't. Now, I have a buddy that does a very sick thing on the DoorDash app. my buddy does this one bit where he's got a code on his DoorDash account. Basically, when the driver gets there, they got to get the code from you. If they drop the food off and don't get the code, you know what he does? He says he never got the food. Whether he got it or not, they automatically trigger a refund, and he gets free food and credits. In the hood, they would call this dry snitching.
1: I would encourage you to not pick up on that trend.
0: Well, no, that's... It's
1: very illegal. It's very illegal.
0: I mean, I'm not that sort of guy. The worst experience I've ever had with Uber, shockingly, is with a woman. I was, a couple of years ago, I was having an affair. I don't want to call it an affair.
1: Okay, Mike Vrabel.
0: I was in a precarious situationship with a student who went to Howard University. She was not from the D.C. area, right? And I Ubered her, called an Uber for her to come to my apartment. And I had done this before. She came there fine, no issue. When I Ubered her there, I'm scrambling, right? I'm trying to clean up my room. I'm getting a shower. I'm getting dishes washed. I'm trying to, you know, make the spot presentable. So I step away from my phone for a second. It's about a 45-minute trip. So after about 20 minutes, right out of the shower, dishes are washed. I'm like, all right, she should be about 10, 15 minutes away. It says 42 minutes away still. And I immediately go into a panic. And I go, well, what the hell is happening? Has she been kidnapped and abducted by the damn Uber driver? That's the first thing that goes through my head. And I try to call her. Go straight to voicemail. Call her again. Go straight to voicemail. Now I'm thinking, okay, she's abducted. So Uber has a ADT security system built into it. That's their big security partner is ADT. So I call Uber and I'm saying, look, y'all, I'm telling them the situation. I got this girl coming over. She was supposed to have been here. I think she got kidnapped. I told them straight up. I told them straight up. Could you imagine that being on your conscience? Seriously. Now, God forbid she actually got kidnapped. But just imagine having to wear that on your conscience. You'd feel awful about yourself. Awful. Now, ADT eventually gets in touch with the Maryland State Police. And the state trooper is now looking for the car on the highway. They're able to track her on the Uber app. There was a torrential downpour happening, and it was a bad accident. So it caused them to have to use an alternative route. And it added damn near a half hour onto the trip. Now, I only find that out when she gets in my presence. You know what she tells me in terms of, you know, first thing you do is, oh, my God, I'm so glad you're okay. I thought you got abducted. I call ADT security. I'm thinking I'm going to get cool points. I'm thinking, oh, my gosh, think about how much this guy cares about me. She was pissed. She was pissed that I called the police. I was pissed that she's not answering the damn cell phone. You know what she tells me, guys? Oh, the reason your calls weren't coming through is because I decided to put my phone on airplane mode. What? Why in the holy blue hell would you decide to put your phone on airplane mode when you're making a trip from D.C. to Gaithersburg? What the hell is wrong with you? Well, Linnell, I turned my phone on airplane mode because my parents have my location and I don't want them to know that I'm leaving campus. She's from Chicago. This isn't the behavior of a Chirac woman, I'll tell you that.
1: How much are the parents regularly checking the location?
0: That's what I'm saying. That's what I'm saying. Mind you, the age gap between us wasn't significant. 3 years? Kind of significant when you're talking about a college person.
1: Did I tip security? Our texts are blowing up.
0: I would love to read some of the texts.
1: There's a lot of people that are calling into question the integrity of your people that say DoorDashing is lucrative.
0: DoorDash is lucrative. You can make about $80,000 DoorDashing. You can make good money DoorDashing. I know people that rely solely on DoorDash for their income.
1: Apparently the base pay, according to one of our texters, is $2. And the tips are really
0: What do you mean the base pay? Like, come on, dude. When you're driving for DoorDash, literally you can get a offer that's an $8 job, and you go get it, and it instantly goes to your bank account. What the hell are y'all talking about?
1: Well, the job shows up $8. DoorDash takes usually at least half of that. It's actually a very corrupt system that Uber, DoorDash, and Lyft be running.
0: Literally, bro. My brother DoorDashes. He's not complaining about it. He's choosing to DoorDash. And it's not this idea that anybody out there, I guarantee anybody out there that's saying that doesn't know someone who's DoorDashing. Should we call him? He may be up listening to the show right now. Oliver, if I send you a number, can you call my brother real quick? Because I'm not going to let you all sit here and tell me that DoorDash and Uber Eats, you can't make an honest living off of it. 310-840-4910. Oh, my God. Johnny is in Arizona. What's up, Johnny?
2: Hey. Okay, thank you for taking the call. And you're so right with his tips. I only use local family businesses for delivery anymore. That way, you know, you're not dealing with corporate taking $5 right off the top. Anyways, but going back to coaching, who's on the hot seat? you know what? If I was a coach and I got Josh Allen, I'm not going to worry about my job because he knows what he's doing. And yes, I would love to have a Heisman Trophy winner or somebody that freaking has a good look at the game. And, you know, Trevor Lawrence, for instance, is just now getting started.
0: Yeah. I appreciate the call. I'm sorry. I don't want to talk about sports anymore. I want to talk about tipping. 310-8404. Bob is in Chicago. Bob, what's up, man?
3: Hey, how you doing, guys?
0: I'm good, man. How you doing? And I know we got some rideshare drivers out there to listen to us, so maybe I should have been careful about going down
3: there. That's okay, but here's my thing.
0: Yes.
3: And as far as the tips, what insults me and makes my skin crawl is when you place an order, you walk up there, all the person does is turn around to get off their hot rack, turns around, puts it in a bag, and gives it to you.
0: Are you making an argument against what the DoorDash and Uber Eats driver actually do? I think that's what he was trying to do.
1: No, I think he was agreeing with our earlier stance of why are you tipping if it's like a regular restaurant that you drive to, you order, you stand in line, and all they do is turn around and give you the food.
0: Yeah. Like, I think it's, so when I go to Subway and they give you an option to tip the cashier, I'm like, why the hell would I tip this cashier?
1: Yeah, they're doing what they're paid to do, and they're getting minimum wage or whatever. Hopefully, more than minimum wage.
0: Well, yeah.
1: But they're getting paid more than the $2 that a general waiter might be getting because they rely on tips.
0: Let's go to Mike in Illinois. What's up, Mike?
4: Hey, Linnell. What's up? How you doing?
0: What's going on?
4: I only tip for local delivery drivers that are hired by the place that I get my food from. I will never use DoorDash or Uber or anything like that. I will not tip for a fast food restaurant where I pick up my own food. If I go to a restaurant, sit down and eat, I'm paying 20-25% tip on whatever that bill is. That's it. All this other stuff is irrelevant.
0: I think it's turned into a polarizing topic here on Westwood One Sports. I appreciate the call. Any more texting?
1: They're coming in with some of the calls, as you can imagine. There are people that are very passionate about this particular subject. There's a couple of people that are calling you scumbags or a scumbag, so they're not pleased with you.
0: Are you guys serious? I'm a scumbag for not tipping my... Come on.
1: You know, one of the bit that I've never done this, but I've always wanted to do this, was to, like, schedule an Uber for whatever the money is and then get in contact with the driver. I think there's rules against this, but I wanted to try this to be like, hey, let's cancel this, but you come pick me up and I'll just give you the money direct. So you're not getting bent over by Uber that's going to take, you know, 60% of whatever the price is. I'm going to give you the money direct and we could do that. I think they have rules against that, though, so I've never done it.
0: Well, so I had this situation where when I didn't have a car, I met this taxi driver that was willing to take me from the metro to Half Street. This is when I was first started working at the Fan, and we did an arrangement underneath the table, but he wasn't officially working for DoorDash or Uber or anything like that, so I get the difference there. Should DoorDash and Uber Eats drivers be tipped? 310-840-4910. If you got it, sure. It shouldn't be an indictment on you if you choose not to, because of all the ridiculous surcharges and fees that Uber Eats and DoorDash already put onto your order, and the food is already upcharged. So God forbid me not having the depth in my pockets to tip. Skoda, oh my God. This is Jason is in Indianapolis. I can't believe this. Jason, what's up, man?
5: Hey, how you doing tonight?
0: I'm good, buddy. How you doing?
5: I'd just like to say to your voice, I listen to you all the time when I'm coming from a bartending shift. It helps me when I'm have to be in a great mood.
0: I appreciate serving a guest. Man.
5: So then I can't stand going to airports and having to tip everybody. I understand you.
0: Who do you have to tip at an airport, brother, man?
5: Oh, they want everything from coffee to bag of chips to everything you can think of. They have to, they're asking for a little tip section. But then I saw Scottie Pippen win it in person twice when I was there, and then all of a sudden I get word that he's called No Tipping Pippen. And it it just broke my heart that he's called No Tipping Pippen because he's such a role model like you are.
0: I think when you – well, hold on. I'm a broke role model, though. That's the difference. When you make a certain amount of money, I feel like you should automatically be tipping. The reason why I'm a little hesitant on tipping, especially – and it's only with DoorDash and Uber Eats drivers. It's because I'm broke, guys. What the hell do you think – how much do you think I'm making here? Jeez. I think that there's this imaginative thought among sports radio fans that everybody that works in sports media is just rich. I'm broke as hell. I'm not Jim Rome. I'm damn sure not the Drake Toll Show. I'm broke. 310-840-4910 is the number. Antonio out in Cali. What's going on, Tone?
6: Yo. Hello?
0: Yo, what's going on, man? Damn, did he drop that quick? Man, pay your phone bill, Tone. Ryan is in Chicago. What's up, Ryan?
7: Did you actually call the police because some girl was 20 minutes late to your house and said they were kidnapped?
0: I thought she got kidnapped, I'm blowing her phone up. Yes. Yes, I did.
7: Use your head, man. Come on.
0: Use my head? What the hell am I supposed to think?
7: 20 minutes?
0: Dude,
7: 20 minutes,
0: were you listening to the story? Do I need to give you a quick synopsis? You must not have heard it.
7: I heard it. Airplane mode.
0: I'm calling her phone, and it's going to voicemail. She's in an Uber, and she's traveling 45 minutes in the year. I'm not even going to tell you the year, but damn it. Time was hard. I thought she got kidnapped, brother. What you want me to do?
7: Come on, 20 minutes, dude. Come on, use your head.
0: It wasn't 20 minutes. 20 minutes had gone past, and she was still 42 minutes away.
7: You just wanted that, you know. All right, man, take it easy.
0: I couldn't wait. 310.
1: I have a follow-up question that I think it needs to be ironed out. No, what are you DoorDashing?
0: That's a good question.
1: Because that's not to like put you on blast, but there are like levels to it. Yeah. Because I feel like you shouldn't be DoorDashing someplace that's like very easy to drive to. But if you're going to like a downtown section where you then have to pay for parking to walk to the spot to get the food to then go back to the car and you're in like gridlock traffic, like that would kind of suck. I want to give you the benefit of the doubt, but I didn't think that was.
0: It's just not.
1: I mean, like DoorDashing from a place that's right down the street.
0: No. So, remember, my car was out of commission. The last time I DoorDashed was when my car was out of commission. You know what? Actually, I lied. I DoorDashed during the NBA draft. Remember?
1: I think that
0: was the last time I DoorDashed. And I did that because I had to get ready for the show. And I'm not a bad person, America. I'm honest. I'm not. And I know this was turned into, I promise you, I'm just broke.
1: Some of these texts are kind of funny.
0: Antonio in California. Tony, you back, man?
6: Sir, yes, sir. Yes, sir, yes, sir. I have a couple things to say. First of all, you're dang right. You know, why is she putting her airplane mode on in the Uber? It's not an airplane. And Jordan Love is the best quarterback in the league.
0: Oh, my God. Are you one of Oliver Popular's disciples? Was this one of your minions calling into the show? Goodness gracious.
6: Man, Jordan Love is the best quarterback in the league, sir. That's all I got to say.
0: You are drunk. 310-840-4910. I'm afraid to go to somebody. Myron, can we go to Myron in Dallas? Myron, before you even answer, you know how my heart is, brother.
8: Come to me, please.
0: No, Myron, because Myron, you know what type of person I am.
8: Yeah, I got you, but I'm just going to enlighten you because you're speaking out of ignorance.
0: Oh, Myron. Go ahead, Myron.
8: Okay, first
0: the fact
8: of all,
0: that Myron is now turned on me. This is how you know this is a terrible topic. This is a terrible. Who would come up with this? It was me. I came up with it. Myron, what's up, man?
8: Hey. Okay, first of all, like I said, let me enlighten you. Now, when it comes down to DoorDash and Uber Eats, it's going to be based off of regions, okay, what region you're in. Mm-hmm. Secondly, it's going to be based off of the incentives. For example, with DoorDash, the more acceptance trips that you take, the higher your level goes. The higher your level goes, the more money that you are able to receive. That's one thing you're not factoring in.
0: Okay.
8: The other thing is you're not factoring in the cost that that DoorDash and Uber person has to expend personally out of their pocket to earn that money. Now, your brother, he's probably top tier with DoorDash. When you talk to him, ask him that. And that's how he's allowed. Now, with DoorDash, they have to get to that incentives. They have to take two or three orders at one time, and that can cause for your delivery to be late as well. Okay, now that's on the DoorDash side. Okay. And I'm not speaking from what someone told me. I tried DoorDash and realized it wasn't lucrative enough. When you look at, they'll cap you pretty much at about $12 to $15 an hour. If you look at what you're receiving hourly, you're at about $12 to $15. Then when you look at the gas prices today and realize you just spent $7.50 to go make $15, you'll start to understand that it's not as lucrative as you may believe right now. Okay? Now, the other thing as far as Uber Eats, they already tapped on it. They're hitting 30, 40% of the fare there. So you got drivers that depend on that tip to make up the difference. So that's why I do neither one. To be honest with you, I'm Ubering right now because just doing Uber gives you the best income versus your time. So I just wanted to let you know about that. And I'm sure when you talk to your brother, you'll find him telling you the same thing.
0: Well, I'm going to ask him the same.
8: I can tell you now, he's probably a platinum. He's platinum or diamond. And he had to do over 100 trips consecutively to get to that level. So it's a hustle, bruh. It's a hustle. It ain't one of these $80,000 jobs like you're saying there. You know what I'm saying?
0: You got to put in a lot of hours in it. I totally get it. Exactly. I'm going to let you run because we're up against the clock.
8: Well, I wanted to talk about them Cowboys, too, but it's all right.
0: Well, we're going to let you hear from Calvin Watkins coming up here in a second, Myron. I appreciate you. Oh, God. I see a bunch of you on the line still. Denton, you called the shot here. How do we want to – do we want to roll with this still? Because I actually am eager to hear from you people.
1: I mean, I think there needs to be a level of education in your direction. And I think Myron did a great job. Calvin Watkins is available on the podcast. You can search it, Westwood One Sports Night. I think you're learning a lot through this process about the way that Ubering and the world works. I'm learning a lot. I didn't know there were levels to this. I didn't know like there were platinum levels of DoorDashers. I had no idea. Again, I'm an Uber Eats guy. I'm not brand loyal. It's just I have more deals there.
0: More of your calls on tipping culture, and we'll reset the top story in the NFL. The quarterback competition in Minnesota, it's over. Who's the starter? I'll tell you next.
9: Kyler Murray has been named Minnesota's starting quarterback. He'll be the Vikings' fourth week one starter in the last 4 years. Can the former first overall pick get Minnesota back to the playoffs? Westwood One Sports.
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0: last night. Here's Linnell Willingham.
1: Oh my God. I am Linnell Willingham, and apparently I'm an awful human being. We were having a conversation surrounding tipping culture in the United States. I know I was promising you my conversation with Calvin Watkins. We did play that at 11:20 p.m. Eastern time. So if you're listening on the Odyssey app, you can rewind and go back to 11:20. The podcast will be up for you. You can go check it out that way. And if you look up the YouTube live stream by searching Westwood One Sports Center on YouTube, you can rewind it as well. We have to talk about tipping culture because I'm being eviscerated via the phones and on the text line as well, apparently. We don't even use it. We probably get so many texts per night, and I rarely go to it because I suck at that part of the job. What's on the text line, Denton?
2: Well, we get a decent amount. We've never had the magnitude that we have had in the last.
1: Well, yeah, I've been having an affair on the text line as well. So that's
2: pretty much why we don't. I do have a texter that's asking a question.
1: Okay.
2: That I feel like is very relevant. Can you open up either your DoorDash or your Uber app, whichever one you use more frequently, and just give us your star rating?
1: DoorDash? Do they give you a rating on DoorDash?
2: I don't know if DoorDash. Again, I'm not familiar with DoorDash. I only use Uber. Uber Eats.
1: So if I go to my Uber Eats score, this is interesting. Well, I have 50% off my next restaurant order, by the way.
2: Hey,
1: you don't get perks like that if you're a bad customer, guys. I'll tell you that.
2: You're a good customer.
1: My Uber
2: to the
1: score.
2: Company.
1: Wait, does this mean it's one star? Hold on. How many? Hold on. What do the stars mean? No. I'm 4.63 stars.
2: Oh, okay. That's not that bad. It's not.
1: I mean,
2: great,
1: some people out there are gonna. The real Uber heads are gonna tell you that that's bad because it's not a great score.
2: The real Uber heads are gonna be like, yeah, you got to be 4.63.
1: Can you see how many tips you've given? That's what I want to go to. How many tips have I given in the history of my Uber account? Probably none. 310-840-4910. I believe in tipping, for one. Let me just get that out of the way before that gets lost. I totally believe in tipping. I just think when it comes to like DoorDash or Uber Eats, I pay so much money in terms of the delivery fee and the BS service fee that they put on top that I'm too broke to tip at the end of the day. That's my tip money right there. Buzz wants to chime in. Buzz. What's up, Buzz?
3: Hey, how you doing? So, listen, I'm a DoorDasher. I do it on my bike, so I don't have the cost of gas or anything like that.
1: Okay.
3: But I'm been doing it full time for a couple of months now. I'm making like $23-25 an hour.
1: Which is good damn money, isn't it?
3: It's good. It helps pay the bills, but it's not great. It gets me by. And if that's cool for you, that's fine. I'm just saying it's not lucrative.
1: So you're saying I was tripping by saying it was lucrative. I took it too far.
3: You know, the 80,000 that your brother's making, he's probably working 100 hours a week. What?
1: I probably gassed it up saying 80K. He's probably not making. I know he's not making 80K. Did I actually say that? And I appreciate the call. Did I actually say that?
2: That your brother was making around 80K. That was said. Yes.
1: I didn't mean that. I mean,
2: I said. Did you say $23 an hour?
1: Yeah, that's good money.
2: So if you do that, if that's like your full time job, that's $46,000.
1: 310-840-4910 is the number. Savant, for the second night in a row. Savant, what's up, man?
4: You doing tonight?
1: What's up, man? Oliver, did you set me up again?
4: Hey,
1: is it Savant or Javon or
4: right
1: Devon?
4: Devon. I'm picking up an order right now, brother.
1: You picking up an order right now?
4: Yes, sir. And I'm going to tell you one thing. I swap transmissions and engines in a day, but in our economy, you got to do a little bit more.
1: You got to hustle.
4: And unfortunately, I got to use my vehicles. So when I get an order that comes across my screen, I say $4, you're not going to be getting your food. Somebody else.
1: You're not going to be getting your food.
4: What a lot of people don't
1: But that's
4: think
1: the
4: about.
1: Thing, though. That's the thing, though. You do got the option. That's what I think people don't understand.
4: But you got to think about this also. Wear and tear on your vehicles. Good thing I'm a mechanic. I can do my own brakes. I can do my oil change.
1: Yeah.
4: But you got to think about other people who cannot.
1: And brother, there are some people that don't got cars, right? They go get rental cars just to Uber Eats and DoorDash.
4: And that's $400 or $500 a month out your pocket. I mean, a week out your pocket.
1: Yeah, I don't know if I would. $400 on damn week, is it? I just got a rental car for 10 days, and it was about $600.
4: You get them through Uber, you have to get them through Uber. A lot of rental car companies not going to let you use their vehicles.
1: Right.
4: If you do, don't get me wrong, some people will do it, but if you damage that car and they find out you was doing that, you will be in trouble.
1: Your ass is grass. I appreciate the call, man. Red is in Dallas. What's up, Red?
5: Okay, so real quick, can you hear me?
1: I got you, man.
5: All right, so I Uber. I'm part-time because I have a full-time job. You don't get all those service fees that goes to Uber. You only get the tip. They pay you $1.50 in Dallas, $1.50 per order. That's it. Whatever the tip is, that's what we get. So if you're saying, oh, I pay the fees, I do all this, I do this, that goes to Uber. So the driver may pick that up, and Uber may give them $3 because it's a little bit further distance. If you don't tip anything, you would literally get $3. So, like the guy said before me, I will not take something that's only $3 because I know you didn't tip anything. $2. Some stuff comes up $2. Not doing that for 15 miles, for 8 miles. So it's got to be mileage per dollar. I'm doing like dollar per mile. You can keep not tipping, but what ends up happening is you got less people trying to pick that order up. So you don't have to tip a lot, man. $3 or $4.
1: That's what. Okay, maybe that's my next question. What is an appropriate tip in the DoorDash Uber Eats landscape? Because I damn sure ain't doing no 18%.
5: Right. 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
5: Uber and Uber and DoorDash is terrible because since COVID, that's when I started. 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I average $20 an hour, no matter what. $20 an hour. So I just calculate on how many hours I want to do when I make my $20 an hour. But they have dropped the fees. It used to be you get $4 a delivery.
1: No matter what. Tip.
5: Yeah, and then they went down to $3 and then $2. Now it's literally $1.50. And then they'll throw some incentives in there. To, like right now there's an incentive. You do 20 deliveries, you get $20 or $30. Or, you know. So they'll throw little stuff to try and amp it up. But it no matter what I've done it for now like 6 years. It's $20 an hour. If I do a $30 hour day, the next day it's going to be $19 an hour. We average out to $20 an hour. So I just make my check $20 an hour. How many hours I want to work, I make that $20 an hour. But that is solely we are reliant on those tips.
1: I think the system sucks to make it sound better, to look better. I don't DoorDash.
5: It does, and it charges it, and it charges the restaurants a lot. Restaurants get 50% of their food cut. They have to pay DoorDash and Uber 50% of their order.
1: Damn.
5: So they get cut. Yeah, it's crazy, but it helps when people couldn't get to the restaurants and stuff like that. Also, taking consideration, I do late nights. So at like a McDonald's or something, there's no going in. You have to sit in the drive-thru. I mean, there could be 8 cars in a drive-thru. So that's another thing we have to take into consideration as an Uber driver. Am I going to sit here for eight cars, 20 minutes right. for $4, and then still drive it to you? So there's a lot that goes into it, boss. And the tip is good. So try and get to about $4 when you tip $5, and I think that's decent. I'm not saying that, you know, hit $10 and whatnot. I can live with people at least tipping $4 or $5. You know,
1: I appreciate you providing some perspective on it. So I guess because I never tip, I didn't know what was the appropriate amount. I thought we were talking 18% tips here.
2: I mean, generally, that is, like, considered a good amount. I don't know. Was he in Dallas? Is that what he said?
1: He's in Dallas? Yeah, Ray was in Dallas, yeah.
2: I do wonder if he's, like, in Dallas, or, like, in the outskirts of Dallas. Because I think there's a difference. Like, if you're driving 10 miles in D.C., dear God. Take the order if you're driing 10 miles in D.C.
1: Go to Stefan in Santa Cruz. What's up, Stefan?
6: I'm here. I'm doing Uber.
1: I know that you are, my friend. You're one of our regulars. And I knew before we picked you up that's what you were doing. What you got for us, man?
6: In the beginning of the pandemic, it was banging. It was going crazy. I did Instacart, and I cracked close to 100K.
1: Jesus.
6: 100K, but that thing, your phone, would not stop ringing. It was pandemic city. It was going.
1: Right, because people weren't trying to leave. I understand that, yeah.
6: Yeah. So right now, I've heard everyone else. Yes. I check it off. Let me share with you guys why it's getting bad now. Okay, so part of the pandemic in 2020, the walls came down. I'm not going to get into this political, racial, whatever. I'm not going to say nothing. I'm just going to say this. A lot of people came. A lot of people don't have Social Security numbers. Cyber fraud. It's all over in each delivering platform. Do your own research. You will trip out how many of them are out there. How many of them have double phones, triple phones? And what they do is they suffocate the demographic region, and it gets really difficult for us with legal documents to get as much deliveries as we used to get.
1: Wow.
6: Yeah, so there's the bad part of it. I make more money. I ain't tripping. I'm making more money in sports betting. I hit it again today. So I'm not
1: good. Hold on, can you share some plays with us, brother? Damn.
6: Dude, I took New York Yankees single money line, and then on a different platform I went, you know what? Miami is at home. They're getting hot. So I took New York and Miami, parlay both, and I hit that one too.
1: You know, you got my social media now. You got my social media, NELL underscore BTP. You DM me because you're about to be my new bookie. There we go.
6: Okay, yeah. And then the thing is I learned the hard way in sports betting is I learn to see who is successful. And I befriend them. I will text them. I will say, I'm a beginner. I'm learning the process. And you're going to keep hearing that word, bankroll management.
1: Bankroll
6: management. You know, you can keep saying you don't go crazy. Don't go, oh.
1: Well, look, if you listen to the show regularly, Stefan, you know I only bet about $5, $10 at a time at max.
6: Yeah. Yeah. But there's some really good guys out there. And it took time. I jumped in so many rabbit holes. I got scammed here, scammed there. And then I'm like, oh, dude, I got to find some.
1: You're back.
6: And then finally, I see guys who are working it, who are honest, who's been there since the beginning. And hey, they're straight up. They're 100% transparent with you.
1: Stefan, you heard my message, man. I'm going to change my life for the better this year, sports betting. And it might be
6: better. Oh, yeah. It's like, you know what?
1: I appreciate the call.
2: If you want an honest better online is a hilarious thing because all these dudes lie about their numbers. If you change your life sports betting, will you start tipping?
1: Yes, but I'm going to start tipping now anyway. But I don't use DoorDash or Uber Eats, so like... It just may discourage me from ever using it again.
2: I mean, if we have learned nothing else, it is just a reminder of how fraudulent those companies are and disruptive they are to the people that they are utilizing as employees or independent contractors, whatever terminology they use, to skate by all legal responsibility and allow to pay a driver $1.50 for an order.
1: Which, I don't want to call anybody's bluff on that, but, like, it doesn't even sound real, man. Doesn't even sound real.
2: The world a crazy place.
1: I'm sure what you have to put the show to bed is probably not going to sound real, huh?
2: It's not going to be as crazy as this, but it is proof that money is hurting. Even the top 1%. We'll get into it next.
0: Is future Hall of Famer Aaron Donald coming out of retirement? It appears to be when, not if, Donald would join league MVP Matthew Stafford and Defensive Player of the Year Myles Garrett, and the Rams would have the most talented team of all time. Westwood One Sports.
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0: One final segment to go here on Westwood One Sports Tonight with the youngest in charge, Lanelle Willingham. We end the show the same way each and every night. Oliver Poplar, play the sleepy tunes. Denton Day, put us down, brother.
1: I would love to keep talking about this Uber thing. I think this has been fascinating, honestly. It's been the most fun hour I think we've done in quite some time. There was a point where the 2 o'clock hour was just mayhem. We're back. Football's back. We're back.
0: And I think that makes the show a better place when it's mayhem in the 2 a.m. hour.
1: I think it does. We'll veer off a little bit. Not that far off, though, because money is drying up for the 1% too. Mm-hmm. To quote Robert California in The Office, the 1% are suffering as well. And how do we know that? Because Dwayne The Rock Johnson in big 2026 is starting to make music. Because the money is acting funny with the movies. Turns out you have to have depth and not just play the same role every single time. Bombs the box office. Now he needs more money. WWE's saying, we're good right now. We got the Bloodline 8.0 going on here. So The Rock's making music. He saw Pat McAfee make some music, which, by the way, what 8 hours he's had. Can't wait for his show tomorrow.
0: Yeah.
1: But The Rock is now starting to make music.
0: I think The Rock is good at anything. Anything he touches just turns to gold. He's literally got the Midas touch. I don't know if he can do the music bit. His weird relationship with Kevin Hart is honestly...
1: That is like kind of weird, isn't it?
0: Isn't it? I feel like I'm in the minority with thinking it's weird. People just love that, you know, two icons are just besties. I think it's so weird. I thought the roast to Kevin Hart and all the jokes he made about banging Kevin's wife was totally uncalled for.
1: That dynamic is very odd.
0: Yeah, I just don't like how Trumbull said something that got me canceled. Jeez Louise. I don't like the type of jokes that they play with one another, is what I'll say. They're not tasteful.
1: So you're not going to listen to his music? It's not going to be good. I mean, he's done like some singing stuff. He was on the Moana thing. I thought the Moana thing was fine. He was on some rap song a couple of years ago.
0: Does his kids have anything to do with this?
1: I can't imagine he's making family-friendly music. It feels like listening to The Rock's music would be like a fantasy football punishment if you lose your league.
0: I think he'd make good music.
1: Would you rather listen to The Rock or Will Smith album front to back?
0: I feel like they're the same person. Like, in 2026, The Rock and Will Smith are the same guy. They're pretty much. Wow. We somehow again made it to the end of the show. Drake Toll, what's up, pal?
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him, getting you up to 3 a.m. Eastern time. It's a redemption edition of Westwood One Sports Night. J.J. McCarthy officially having the door shut on him by the Minnesota Vikings as Kyler Murray named the starter earlier today by head coach Kevin O'Connell. And we also found out that Anthony Richardson, former number 4 overall pick for the Indianapolis Colts back in 2023, he is going to get the start in the preseason opener for the Indianapolis Colts as he gets showcased to the rest of the National Football League. He requested a trade earlier this offseason, but as we know, AR-15, still a member, or AR-5, I guess he's being called now, still a member of the Indianapolis Colts. Question is this at 310-840-4910. Which of these two quarterbacks has a better shot of getting another NFL team to take a chance on him? If you had to take a chance on either Anthony Richardson or J.J. McCarthy, who would you take? Put your GM hats on for us here on Westwood One Sports Night. To me, it's not even close. I would take Anthony Richardson. Bottom line, they're both, to me, equally as raw in terms of their shortcomings, their deficiencies. What's wrong with J.J. McCarthy? What's wrong? It's not accurate. Can't stay healthy. What's wrong with Anthony Richardson? He's not accurate. He can't stay healthy. Well, one of those guys is 6'5", 245 pounds, and can throw the football.

0: ball 70 yards and runs a 4-3. So it's pretty easy in terms of who you should take. Who's the more moldable piece of clay? Clearly, I would say it's Anthony Richards. 310-840-4910 is the number. If you had to take a chance on a fallen former first-round pick, would you take J.J. McCarthy or would you take Anthony Richards? The second part, who do you think is more likely to have a redemption story in the National Football League? 310-840-4910 is the number. Sean is in Virginia wanting to chime in. Sean, what's going on?
1: How you doing, Linnell? Appreciate you taking my call.
0: Yes, sir, man.
1: I would love to give place to play. It's just that he hasn't shown that desire really to play that position at that level. I think it, as much as, you know, not accurate and injury prone for me, then it comes down to shoulder pads and up, the desire to play, the mental, you know, toughness, the I want to be here and do what it takes to play this position. And that to me is J.J. McCarthy. I agree with you. I think that Richardson is definitely a more able-bodied person when he is able-bodied, but does he want to do it? Does he want to give everything that he has to the position? I think this next game is going to be a great, great look into what he can do.
0: I agree with you. I don't know if there's ever been, and I appreciate the call, a more meaningful preseason game for a former top five pick. He's going to get to let it all hang out coming up on Thursday. He is going to get to show the rest of the National Football League what he is made of coming up Thursday. I don't buy this notion, though, that Anthony Richardson doesn't want to be great. I don't buy this notion that he doesn't get it from the neck up, because as I said earlier, sometimes in life, you have to hit rock bottom before you wake the hell up. And I'm going to move under the premise that this current situation that Anthony Richardson is in, this is rock bottom. This is the low point in his athletic career. And you look at what he is, 6'5", 245 pounds. He has been the best athlete on every field he's ever been in his entire life. And what he's been served up here in the NFL to this point is some humble pie. But like I'll continue to say, America's about second chances. You know how I feel about that. He deserves a second chance. What will he do with it? J.J. McCarthy deserves a second chance. What will he do with it? That's the question here. 310-840-4910. We've seen it all throughout the National Football League. Baker's getting a second chance. Sam Darnold's got a second chance. Kyler Murray is in the midst of a second chance. We got two more failed first-round picks at the quarterback position in J.J. McCarthy and Anthony Richardson. Who is more deserving of a second chance? Who is most likely to make the most out of a second chance? 310-840-4910. Let's go to Mr. Positive out in Michigan wanting to chime in. Greg, what's going on?
2: Linnell, boom shakalaka. Oh, my God, it's not even close. You want AR, 6'5", 250, like you said, a 4'3", 40, 41 vertical jump, a vertical leap. Oh, come on. It's not even close. Oh, my God, you want him. You want to mold somebody that is big and strong and, you know, get the right types of plays. Oh, my God, boom shakalaka. You want Anthony. I mean, he's a stud. He's built like I think Linnell Willingham, wouldn't you say there, big fella? Anthony Richardson. JJ. I mean, come on now. That's a great question, but it's a no-brainer, my friend. It's a no-brainer.
0: I think you're right on board, Mr. Positive. Real quick, we've seen Sam Darnold, we've seen Baker Mayfield turn things around. Could you give us the Mr. Positive stamp of approval? You're taking Anthony Richardson, but do you think he actually gets a second chance?
2: Do I think what?
0: Do you think he actually receives a second chance?
2: Yes, he deserves a second chance, big time, big time.
0: I appreciate the call. 310-840-9. I mean, I hope he gets a second chance talking about Anthony Richardson. He deserves it. Is there anybody tonight that's going to call in here and take the side of J.J. McCarthy? It would be a poor football decision, if I'm being honest. It would be a poor football decision. If you're just joining us, though, probably the biggest news today in the National Football League, really in pro sports period, was Kevin O'Connell finally making a decision for the Minnesota Vikings in terms of their quarterback competition. Kyler Murray officially named the starter for the Minnesota Vikings. Here is Vikings head coach Kevin O'Connell, Oliver Popper, if you got it ready. Vikings coach Kevin O'Connell giving his thoughts on what went into the decision.
3: I think he's demonstrated what he's capable of, you know, both the experience he has playing at a high level in this league, but also his experience now of coming in here, being challenged. And I think he's shown enough to really project with the right prerequisite now of work for a starter leading into a camp that we can get the rhythm, the timing, we can get the mastery of our system and this year's system, regardless of what we've done in previous years, what we're going to look like, how we're going to play. You know, there's different things and nuances that, you know, we're going to fit to what our players, and Kyler included, do the best.
0: Now that that decision has been made, the door has been closed on J.J. McCarthy in Minnesota. Will it be opened up again by another NFL franchise? 310-840-4910. Anthony Richardson, J.J. McCarthy, two failed first-round picks at the quarterback position. We've seen redemption stories over the past several years in the NFL at that particular spot. Whose redemption story is next? Is it J.J. McCarthy? Is it Anthony Richardson? 310-840-4910. Which former failed first rounder is more likely to get another shot? Ruben is in Chicago. What's going on, Ruben?
4: What's going on?
0: I'm good, brother. How you doing?
4: I'm doing good. So I've been listening to your show for the last 3-4 months. I get off of work at 10 p.m., so I tune in after I get off of work.
0: Well, I appreciate you, man. What do you think, man? You calling in? You must like what you hear there, partner.
4: Hey, well, I'm calling from Chicago. I'm a Bears fan, so you know I'm going to tell you that I don't believe in the Vikings. I don't believe in Kyler Murray. And really, J.J. McCarthy, he's still in a good position because Kyler Murray can't stay healthy. He hasn't played a full season since his first year.
0: It's very true. His health has been an issue, but he hasn't been in an offense. He hasn't been in an offense that's tailor-made to keep him upright. He hasn't been in an offense that's a real pro-style scheme that's going to marry up, run and pass, and allow him to function off of play action like the other top quarterbacks in the sport get to do.
4: No, definitely. I know. I understand, but he's still in a better position. He's still got the better head coach. He's still on the better NFL team. The Colts, they just had a good run last year. I don't see them doing the same thing that they did last year. But Anthony Richardson, he's going to definitely move on to a better team and get another chance. Hey, it might be your team. It might be the Redskins. I mean, the Commanders.
0: And that's where we tell you to say goodbye. I appreciate the call. Oh, Lord. I wouldn't call it deja vu because I've never seen it before, obviously. But I just quickly looked down the pipe. And if there's anybody under center for Washington not named Daniels, boy, did we screw up big time. 310-840-4910. Which failed first-round pick at the quarterback position, ladies and gentlemen? Which failed first-rounder is more likely to get a second chance, is more likely to thrive in their second chance? Anthony Richardson or J.J. McCarthy? 310-840-4910. I want to double-click on McCarthy here for a second. I think what the last caller was alluding to is something that's maybe we haven't, you know, taken into consideration enough. What if Kyler just sucks? Or what if Kyler goes out and gets hurt? J.J. McCarthy, first of all, the fact that he lost this job, though, to Kyler, it says a lot about where he currently is and how they view him. This is his third year in this system, and he couldn't beat out Kyler Murray. It's a total indictment on what J.J. McCarthy is and what J.J. McCarthy ultimately could be. Because if it was worth the damn, you don't get beat by Kyler Murray. In terms of being in another destination, I believe that J.J. McCarthy wants to stay in Minnesota. I believe that J.J. doesn't believe that Kyler's a real threat. I believe that J.J. is hopeful that Kyler will piss down his leg and that he'll get to come up and get another opportunity. We know that Anthony Richardson's time in Indy is done. That's the difference with these two situations. There is clearly the expiration date is here. The brand is getting moldy in Indianapolis. But with J.J. McCarthy, it's almost like the Vikings are switching up their diet. You know what I'm saying? The milk hadn't expired yet. We're going from 2% to almond milk. And I use almond milk because, like, anyone that drinks it, I don't get how the expiration date is just so far out when it's still milk. Totally off subject. 310-840-4910 is the number here on Westwood One Sports Night. Which failed first-round pick at the quarterback position is likely to get another shot? 310-840-4910. Anthony Richardson or J.J. McCarthy? James is in Indiana. What's up, James?
5: How's it going, man?
0: It's going good. What do you got?
5: I don't believe J.J. is a failed first-round pick. I think they got Kyler Murray for a veteran minimum, so they're going to see what they got in him. I don't know if he's also injury-prone. J.J. has been also, but I think Anthony Richardson, who's basically gone from Indiana the day he took himself out of a game on a goal line play. And I don't think, and he's been injury prone his history. He showed that day he didn't have what it takes to take a team to the victory, is from what I see. And ever since then, they've been sold out. They sold on him for everything. They got Daniel Jones in. They brought in a 40-year-old quarterback for one season.
0: They showed you by their actions, James, how they felt about Anthony Richardson. I totally agree with you on that. Who do you think's the more talented guy, though? I know who you think's going to get another shot. Who do you think's the better
5: physically
0: of the two?
5: Physically talented? I think Richardson's his physical attributes are amazing. But as far as heart and a leader, J.J., I think J.J. is the better option.
0: I appreciate you, man. 310-840-4910 is the number. Of the two failed first-round picks at quarterback, who's more likely to get a second chance to be a franchise guy? 310-840-4910. As strong as the case is for Anthony Richardson, right? I think J.J.'s got the more direct line to playing again because of his situation in Minnesota with the Vikings. What will he do with it? Well, probably nothing. Because at this point, I think he's kind of showed you what he is. Now, for both of them, and I want to give them the benefit of the doubt, for both J.J. and Anthony Richardson, the injuries have been a huge part of their story. You cannot account for them missing the time that they've missed with their respective franchises. Their inability to build a rapport with the skill guys on each team because they're constantly hurt. I say it all the time. Quarterback is a muscle memory position. When you're taking a bunch of time off, when you're constantly on the shelf, it's hard, ladies and gentlemen, to get into a rhythm and to make the most of your opportunity. If you're just now rolling with us here on Westwood One Sports Night, if you're just tapping into the program, big news out of Minnesota today, Kyler Murray officially named the starting quarterback of the Minnesota Vikings, meaning that essentially that door is shut for J.J. McCarthy on being their franchise guy. Anthony Richardson officially announced as the Colts starting quarterback for their preseason opener against the Pats. But that's not, you know, anything to do, that has nothing to do with him and his future in Indy. He's being shopped. He's auditioning for the rest of the National Football League. His career, his time in Indianapolis, for damn sure, is over. Of the two failed first-round quarterbacks, which dude is more likely to get a second chance? Who's more deserving of a second chance? 310-840-4910. The reality is, though, guys, I don't think either of these two guys end up getting a second chance. I think they both suck, if we're being honest. I just think Anthony Richardson has more tools, has more upside. 310-840-4910 is the number. Rooster out in New Orleans wants to chime in. What's going on, Rooster?
6: Yes, sir. I guarantee it depends on what teams they go to. They got to have a quarterback guru that will accept them and run with them. So that's going to be, that's the only way it can happen. That's the only way it can happen. For both of these young quarterbacks, they're both young.
0: Age is on their side. The problem is, how many quarterback gurus exist out there in the NFL? What franchises make the most sense? The dream scenario, I would say, and I appreciate the call. You know who Anthony Richardson needs to get hooked up with? And I believe, I keep going back to him, because I clearly think he's the guy that has the most upside. Could you imagine Anthony Richardson with Big Red out in Kansas City? I believe Justin Fields is going to get showcased this preseason, and we'll see the impact that Big Red has had on him. What would he do with Anthony Richardson? Why am I so confident in Andy Reid? I can't help but think what Andy Reid did with Michael Vick and the way that he turned him into a legitimate dual-threat pocket-passing quarterback. When you've got the tools of Anthony Richardson, you're going to be enticing to every team in the National Football League. You just are. When it comes to J.J. McCarthy, I think other people across the NFL are going to look at it and go like this. Well, if Kevin O'Connell couldn't fix him, if Kevin O'Connell couldn't get through to him, well, damn it, who the hell can? 310-840-4910. We're telling a story of redemption here on Westwood One Sports Night. J.J. McCarthy, Anthony Richardson, both left at the altar by the teams that drafted them. Which former failed first rounder is most likely to have a story of redemption? Your calls on that next.
7: Kyler Murray has been named Minnesota's starting quarterback. He'll be the Vikings' fourth week one starter in the last 4 years. Can the former first overall pick get Minnesota back to the playoffs? Westwood One Sports.
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1: It's a party. You know, what's with one sports night? Youngest in charge, Lynell Willingham. Life of the party. As we get you up to 3 a.m. Eastern time, Calvin Watkins, Dallas Morning News, going to join us 2 a.m. Eastern time. He was out at Cowboys and Rams joint practice. It is officially joint practice season, ladies and gentlemen. As we had the Colts and Patriots lock horns today, Titans and Niners locked horns earlier today. Preseason football, week number one, underway on Thursday. So we'll continue to talk all things NFL. Big news out of the National Football League. J.J. McCarthy, the era of him in Minnesota officially over. Kyler named the starting quarterback by head coach Kevin O'Connell. And I believe that the Vikings just raised their ceiling for 2026. Also believe the Vikings just shut the door on J.J. McCarthy ever being the guy. Anthony Richardson in Indianapolis officially named the starter for the Colts preseason opener coming up on Thursday against the Patriots. He also is done with the team that drafted him. Question for you all at 310-840-4910. Which failed first-round pick at the quarterback spot is most likely to have a story of redemption? 310-840-4910. I don't think either of them are going to have a story of redemption. But if you had to pick one, who are you picking? 310-840-4910. Let's go to Matthew in Ohio. What's going on, Matt?
2: How you doing? Thanks for taking my call. Yes, I would think AC's got a better chance of, or Anthony Richardson's got a better chance of redemption than J.J. McCarthy. And this is coming from a Michigan fan. Blake Corum made him look really good in Michigan. He can't throw the ball.
1: He wasn't asked to do much, man. I was surprised that he was selected where he was selected. It shows how much influence Coach Harbaugh has, in my opinion.
2: Yeah, in the national championship, you know. But, like, during his days in Michigan, when it was 50-50 if he's going to make a good throw or not. But, I like him as a leader, but quarterback, no.
1: I appreciate the call. The last call is saying, I like him as a leader, not a quarterback. Maybe he should join the Army or something. 310-840-4910 is the number. Going back to his time in college, talking about J.J. McCarthy, it is kind of alarming how infrequently they went to him in big-time situations. When they needed to get a first down, it was hand the ball off the Blake Corum. When they needed a big play, it was hand the ball off the Blake Corum. You can count on one hand the amount of big-time games J.J. McCarthy had in Ann Arbor during his time as the starter for Michigan. So it shouldn't be a surprise that he's coming to the National Football League and totally leaked down his leg. Here's another hypothetical, guys. Injuries have definitely been a part of the story for both of these guys. If both of them were healthy and never got hurt, who do you think was more likely to end up being a guy? I think if J.J. McCarthy never would have gotten hurt, I think they would have found a way to make it work. That's the one thing that I keep giving, you know, Nine the benefit of the doubt for. I just can't get myself to call him Nine. It feels like my seriousness and my validity as a sports radio host whenever I refer to him as Nine. But I think you can make the argument, if you're in J.J.'s camp, that, hey, what are we supposed to do when we're in and out of the lineup? Young quarterbacks, reps are so important for a young quarterback, especially early on. And the reality is he couldn't get the reps because of the injuries. So I do think J.J.'s got that as the benefit of the doubt. At least there's no story of him falling asleep in a meeting, him oversleeping practice, him tapping out of a game. That's the one thing for Anthony Richardson. I wonder, because there are going to be some teams with Anthony Richardson that are totally turned off by the behavior that he displayed in Indianapolis. And for some of these organizations, all you get is one shot. That's it. And he may have blown it. 310-840-4910 is the number. Let's go to James in Gainesville. What's up, James?
3: Hey, Linnell, hope you're doing good. I think J.J. McCarthy, I think J.J. McCarthy may have a better chance just because you may be able to develop him more. And like you said, Anthony Richardson, I think his behavior with like tapping out of the game and stuff like that, I think that's sort of an issue with him where I just don't know if he's got the heart in him when it counts sometimes, you know, and I don't know what's to say he's not going to tap out of another game somewhere, you know.
1: What I'm not so worried about the tapping out of the game part. I'm more so worried about if I can't count on you to make it and show up to practice.
3: I want to ask you one last thing real quick. Yeah. Do you think Malik Willis can save the Dolphins? You know, do you think he can redeem himself down there with the Dolphins maybe?
1: You know, I'm glad that you asked that. So we'll get the chance to look at the Dolphins up close and personal tomorrow as they'll joint practice at Ashburn with the Commanders. I actually like Malik Willis. He showed a hell of a lot with the Packers. And I think I think the Packers are going to realize they paid the wrong guy. I appreciate the call. I'm just trying to trigger Oliver Popular. That's all this is. 310-840-4910. I am intrigued, though, by Malik Willis and what he could be in Miami. He showed a hell of a lot, guys. He did. And you can say what you want, but the fact is he played in some pretty meaningful football games for Green Bay and let it all hang out. Throwing on the run, touch with the deep ball, accuracy, making plays off schedule. He may be the latest reclamation project at the quarterback spot. 310-840-4910. You're taking Anthony Richardson or J.J. McCarthy in terms of a redemption story. Sean is in Atlanta. What's up, Sean?
4: Hey, what's going on? Thanks for taking my call. Yes, I'm going to go with Richardson because he already has the physical traits. It's really more of a learning how to read coverage, read a defense. It's more of a mental thing for him right now.
1: Like he also said, can't hit the wide side of a barn, and it's hard to coach up accuracy.
4: It is. I mean, and that's why hopefully he gets with Andy Reid, and, you know, he could become maybe similar to like another McNabb, where McNabb struggled with accuracy, but he did do enough for them to have success in Philly. But, I mean, like you said, I think about two calls ago, McCarthy was really a product of having an elite defense and an elite running game.
1: Right.
4: I mean, I give him his credit. They asked him to be a game manager, and he did manage the game. So if he can get with an organization that has, you know, really good talent around him, I could see him potentially playing his way into being a game manager again. Like if he was on the Texans right now, I feel like he could lead them to a couple of wins.
1: If he was on the Texans? Oh, my goodness.
4: Because they got defense. They got, you know, they got the talent. You just, hey, don't turn the ball over. I mean, no, he wouldn't lead them to a Super Bowl or anything, but they'd have some type of success. But since we were talking about failed first-rounders, what do you think happens here in Atlanta with Michael Penix if he does not win this quarterback battle against Tua? What do you think the future holds for him?
1: I don't think he's going to win it because he's not going to be able to practice enough. Him not being able to take 11-on-11 team reps is a real kick in the gut. The Atlanta thing is fascinating because I think they've got a really good supporting cast. I think it's an above-average offensive line, and I think in terms of tight end, running back, wideout, it may be the best combo in the NFL. So it's fascinating because they need a quarterback. I think the problem with the Falcons is who's going to rush the passer? Yeah, they're in a piss-poor division, but if you can't impact the opposing team's quarterback, then how do you roll? So I appreciate you as always, man. 310-840-4910 is the number. Jim is in Georgia. What's up, Jim?
5: Well, Anthony Richardson, he did take himself out of some college games against the University of Georgia, if everybody remembers. I guess you got to either be a Florida fan or a Georgia fan.
1: I don't, I'm about to say I'm neither, so I don't remember, but I'll take your word for it, I guess.
5: He took himself out two or three times in a couple of years. I mean, and then McCarthy, when we played him, he ran for the sideline. He couldn't, and his arm wasn't strong enough to go across.
1: Is this a call to try to flex on behalf of the overrated Georgia Bulldogs and the most boring offense in all of college football?
5: No. It's just that who's been winning without spending. And now we're going back to 5-1. There's going to be some people that ain't paying as much as what they used to pay. So we'll be fine. But
1: if you say so, I appreciate the call. I can't wait until we – I feel like that's going to be a thing on this show during the college football season. We're going to have angry, biased college football fans that call in to hear, pissy drunk, trying to defend their respective university. And I'm going to have to tell them, if you suck, I'm going to tell you that you suck. 310-840-4910. Rob is in Providence. What's up, Rob?
6: Young's in charge. How you doing, man?
1: Doggy. Throw me a bone.
6: Glad to hear it. So anyways, I'm probably going to pick Anthony Richardson, but it all depends where he goes. I think it either could be Arizona. It could be the Steelers because it's Rodgers' last year. But it all depends on the situation after the Colts, where he goes and what team he goes to.
1: I want to see how he plays tomorrow. I do. Thursday. Because the fact that Shane Steichen and Chris Ballard have hitched their wagon to Daniel Jones coming off of an Achilles tear is nuts to me. And it really speaks to just how, I mean, Anthony Richardson must suck if they're really going to hitch their wagon to Daniel Jones. The fact that they hitched their wagon to him last year was a risky-ass decision. I appreciate the call. 310-840-4910 is the number here on Westwood One Sports tonight. J.J. McCarthy, officially done, it feels like, in Minnesota with the Vikings as Kyler Murray was named the starter by head coach Kevin O'Connell. Similar situation going on in Indianapolis with the Colts. Anthony Richardson, no longer the head man, no longer the starter for the Colts. He is going to start their preseason opener, though, on Thursday against the Patriots. Which failed first rounder is more likely to have a story of redemption? We've seen it with Kyler. We're seeing it with Baker. We've seen it with Sam Darnold. Who's next? Nicholas is in Georgia. What's up, Nick?
7: Hey, man, how you going? Well, how you doing?
1: Appreciate the call.
7: Good. So I got two things to say here. They're all factual. In the words of John Madden, if you have two quarterbacks, you don't have any. And also, NFC South is the worst division because we don't have any good quarterbacks.
1: For sure.
7: That's all I got, man.
1: I appreciate you. Short, sweet, and to the dang point. 310-840-4910 is the number. Coming up, I'll tell you which offseason acquisition is already cooking for his new team.
0: Is future Hall of Famer Aaron Donald coming off retirement? It appears to be when, not if, Donald would join league MVP Matthew Stafford and Defensive Player of the Year Myles Garrett, and the Rams would have the most talented team of all time. Westwood One Sports.
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0: 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Here's Linnell Willingham.
1: I was just trying to do enough radio so I could feed my daughter. Just kidding. I do not have a daughter. I am the youngest in charge, though. This is Westwood One Sports Night. Linnell Willingham, getting you up to 3 a.m. Eastern Time. Number to hit us up on the talking text line, 310-840-4910. A lot more to get into. Calvin Watkins, Dallas Morning News, going to join us in exactly an hour and 17 minutes. He was out at Rams and Cowboys joint practice, and ooh-wee, things got spicy. We'll get the recap from Calvin Watkins coming up at 2 a.m. Eastern Time. In exactly 16 minutes, I'll bring you a fresh installment of the most highly anticipated Power Ranking segment in all of Sports Talk Radio. Now, Super Six Pack. Hear that? That's the hot seats of NFL coaches, ladies and gentlemen. I'll give you my top six NFL coaches on the hot seat as we get geared up for the 2026 season. Let's wrap up the calls on Kyler versus JJ with Joe out in the Nolia, checking in from New Orleans. Joe, good evening to you, my brother.
2: Yes, sir. How y'all doing this afternoon?
1: Well, it's damn sure not the afternoon, brother. We doing all right, man.
2: I tell you what, it's stormy, heaty. You all here. I guarantee you, who in their right mind would want to get either one of these two quarterbacks?
1: I appreciate the call. You know, you know, I think New Orleans, are we like just picking up New Orleans as an affiliate, by the way, D-Day? I think this is new.
3: I mean, there's someone that knows about their right mind. It's Joe tonight or this afternoon.
1: Sure. Yeah, this or this morning, as far as he is concerned. I want to move on here real quick, though, because I do believe, I thought about the Steelers last night a good amount in terms of being a team that is in the AFC that really ain't getting a whole lot of love. Can I be honest? Can I keep it real? I feel like the New England Patriots aren't getting enough love. I think the New England Patriots are just a wee bit slept on. And when you think about A.J. Brown and adding him to the fold, why are the Patriots not the favorite in the AFC? Why are the New England Patriots not the favorite in the American Football Conference? I'll tell you this, they're damn sure the best team in their division. I believe the Patriots will win the AFC East in 2026. This team just got better, quietly. Insert Elijah Vera Tucker at the guard spot. Insert A.J. Brown and Romeo Doubs at wide receiver. I like this group a lot. I do. The big question for them is defensively. They lost Ke'Lavon Chaisson, who provided a boatload of pop to their pass rush in the postseason. He's now in Washington. It's going to be on Draymond Jones. It's going to be on Brayton Swinson. Milton Williams, by the way, woof. Is there an interior defensive lineman in the NFL with more pressure? Think about the big bag that he got to only get 3.5 sacks last year. Talk about it. I think the Patriots, though, aren't being talked about enough. They aren't. And I know what everyone's issue is. And I think it's valid. Who did they play last year? How many wins did they have over teams above 500? Not a lot. The other piece that is kind of interesting with New England is Drake May. Which version of Drake May are we going to get? Are we going to get the regular season Drake May, or are we going to get his evil twin postseason Drake May? Evil is probably understating it. I don't believe we've ever seen a player's play drop off the way that it did regular season to postseason, the way that we did with Drake May. MVP-like numbers during the regular season. 31 touchdowns, 8 interceptions, completing 72% of his passes. Number one in QBR, third most touchdowns, fourth most passing yards. But in the regular season, he was him. In the postseason, I don't know who the hell he was. Under 60% completion percentage, 6 touchdowns to 4 picks, and then he wouldn't stop fumbling the damn football. He took 21 sacks in 4 postseason games, guys. I think Drake May is under a boatload of pressure going into 2026. Which version of you should we be buying stock in? The guy that we saw in the playoffs? Or the guy that we saw during the regular season? Who's the real Drake May? Can the real Drake May please stand up? The other thing that I kind of am curious about, maybe I'm the only one that cares. Mike Vrabel and Diana Rossini. One of the biggest stories of the entire NFL offseason. If they come out of the chute slow, if they do not win to start the 26 campaign. Those whispers about what happened in this offseason, I believe they get louder. And I believe more questions are asked. I believe that it's something that if they don't have success, can divide this football team. And you look at the first month, and a cakewalk. Three out of their first four on the road. At Seattle, at Jacksonville, at Buffalo, in your home openers in week two against the Steelers. Good luck, New England Patriots. Good luck. Now, lucky for the Patriots, they get an opportunity to, you know, warm it up before the start of the regular season. They get their whistle wet. They've been banging each other all training camp. They finally got the chance today to hit another colored jersey. They had a joint practice with the Colts, who they have a preseason game with coming up Thursday. The quarterback of the New England Patriots, Drake May, here's his thoughts on how today's joint practice went with Indy.
4: You know, I think I was proud of the guys for, first of all, the effort. I think, first off, you know, seeing somebody new for the first time and seeing some different things. I thought we did some good things. I think we got finished off better than I was thinking on my part in the two-minute drill. But, you know, I really think it's, you know, we challenge our guys to be try to be consistent throughout the day. And I think they responded to that. You know, I think we got some things to work on, you know, obviously, and I know it's a good defense over there and they do some good stuff. So I'm looking forward to, you know, watching the tape, but I'm proud of the guys and the energy. And I feel like sometimes, even when we lacked it, sometimes I think the guys kind of brought it back.
1: The reports coming out of Foxborough today was that Drake May had an okay day. Drake May had an up and down day. And it's to be expected, I think, in a first joint practice, right? The intensity, the tempo of practice ratchets up when it's you against another team. It just does. Doesn't quite get to the level of a preseason game, but the intensity for damn sure ratchets up. Drake May, though, man. Are we willing to, and maybe it's, I guess that's my job, right? Are we willing to, like, come to a conclusion as to why Drake May sucked during the playoffs? I think we can acknowledge that he did suck. He wasn't good. The numbers don't lie. The question is, why did he suck? Why did he suck? We saw in the Super Bowl what the problem was. He couldn't stay upright. They couldn't protect him. It's part of the problem during the playoffs as well as a whole.
3: Played some good teams. Didn't see a lot of good teams during the regular season.
1: That's something. That's the reason.
3: And he had people arguing the advanced analytics of certain teams' defenses. I get it. Sometimes it's pretty simple. Does that team look good? Do they not look good? And he played a bunch of teams that didn't look good.
1: I mean, just looking at the defenses that he played during the postseason this past year, it's not a surprise that Drake May struggled a little bit. Chargers defense was damn good. Top 10 unit. Houston was a top 5 unit. Denver was a top 5 unit. Seattle was a top 5 unit. So if you're looking for a reason as to why Drake May's play dropped off, as Denton Day said, look no further than the quality of the opponent. Well, coming up in 2026, there ain't going to be any cakewalk weeks for the Patriots, maybe when you play the Jets, right? That'll be a cakewalk. But their schedule, like I said, three of their first four on the road, and then your home openers against Pittsburgh, at Jacksonville, at Seattle. I mean, good luck to the New England Patriots. I believe, though, with the new additions, A.J. Brown, Dobbs, the defense getting better and being a year older, I think they'll be fine. I truly do. 310-840-4910 is the number. Coming up, the most highly anticipated power ranking segment and all of Sports Talk Radio. Nail Super Six Pack is going to get spicy coming up in the 1 o'clock a.m. hour on the East Coast, baby. My top six head coaches on the hot seat. That's next.
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0: He'll stop by the program. He was out at Rams and Cowboys joint practice today. He'll give us the skinny of who looked good and who didn't look so good when it comes to the Cowboys and the Rams. See a couple of calls filing in on the old Patriots. We're going to get to those calls, and then we're going to get to the most highly anticipated power ranking segment in all of sports talk radio. I will give you my top six NFL coaches whose seats are the hottest. Coming up next. Jason is in Iowa. What's up, Jason?
1: Hello?
0: Hello? Jason, what's up, man?
1: I'm in Ohio.
0: Ohio, what's up, man?
1: Oh, not so much. I just have to disagree with you. I think Drake May got exposed in the playoffs. I think they don't realize how much losing a veteran presence and a 1,000-yard receiver, Stephon Diggs. I think as long as Josh Allen is in that division, I'm going to give him the nod. And the Patriots' schedule is going to be a lot tougher. So I hate to say it. I usually agree with you, but this time I got to go against you, brother.
0: No, ain't nothing wrong with it. We allowed to disagree. I just disagree back. I disagree with you. Disagree with me. But no, anyone that's down on Drake May, anyone that's questioning Drake May, and I appreciate the call. I get it. It doesn't feel like the national media spent enough time on this, though. If I'm being honest, it doesn't feel like the national media has spent enough time dissecting what last year's postseason failures actually meant for Drake May. Was it a one-off? Or is that the real Drake May? 310-840-4910. Anthony's in Massachusetts wanting to chime in. Anthony, what's going on?
2: Not much. I got the same thing as the last guy. Even worse, I'm saying that they're going to go under 500. They only had 2 wins against teams over 500 last year. That's it. And I don't know how Will Campbell is still on the team. He's basically a turnstile. They got

0: exposed. They're going to have a big boy schedule this year. Man, I don't even think they'll be over 500.
1: Are you a Patriots fan?
0: Yes, sir. Western Mass.
1: Why are you so down on the group?
0: Because of what I just said, that offensive line looked worse than the Super Bowl we lost against the Giants, and that schedule to me is a big deal. Only two wins against teams over 500, that's not really too impressive to me, and I know that old saying, you know, you can only play who's on your schedule. I think that's more of a cop-out statement people say. There was really nothing impressive about their schedule last year in their wins. Only two wins against teams over 500. That's not impressive, and the playoffs showed it. They were running scared, exposed, fumbling the ball, couldn't do anything.
1: Yet they made it to the Super Bowl. I appreciate the call.
0: Yeah, and how did the other teams look that they played? Were those games good looking that you watched?
1: Look, there's no such thing as style points, pal. It's about substance. Did you win or did you lose? I hear you. If I was a Patriots fan, first of all, is that the standard the Patriots fans are holding the Pats to? It didn't look good enough. Well, damn it, they made it all the way to the Super Bowl. So you can talk about the schedule all you want, but the reality is, in a route to the Super Bowl, they had to play three top 10 defenses. And they won. I know Drake May didn't look great. As a matter of fact, he looked like a shell of himself. But despite that, guys, they got all the way to the big dance. They're a year older. They're a year more mature. And they've added weapons on offense. Drake May was an MVP candidate with Stephon Diggs as the number one. No offense to Diggsy. He's not a number one. 310-840-4910. We'll get you a fresh installment, an L Super Six Pack. My top six coaches in the NFL on the hot seat. But first, Rick is in Massachusetts. What's up, Rick?
2: How's it going? I'm a season ticket holder, and the last caller needs to lay off the glue.
1: Lay off the glue, pal.
2: Drake May last year, as soon as Will Campbell got hurt with his knee.
1: What was that,
2: Drake
1: buddy?
2: May
1: you said last year? I'm sorry, you went out for a second.
2: Drake May was not the same quarterback after that. He was running around for his life. He was getting blindsided. You want to know why he fumbled the ball so damn often? Because he never saw the hits coming. They were getting beat. That offensive line had more holes, man, than paper this year. The Patriots are a better team. On the field, they are going to be four wins weaker. I got them at 10-7. I think they still make the playoffs. We're going to find out just what Mike Vrabel's got on his roster this year, because right now, I see some problems. If they don't get Christian Gonzalez inked up for a long-term deal, we got real problems on defense.
1: Well, that's been something that's been a big talking point throughout the first couple of weeks of camp. Him and A.J. Brown have been battling, but Hunter Henry signs his extension, and then Gonzo's not on the practice field the next day.
2: Our illustrious owner, Bob Kraft, who can't keep his mouth shut in the press 5 minutes, is trying to negotiate this contract in the media, and that is a big mistake in Boston. You don't negotiate. Listen, we had a Red Sox player named Mo Vaughn years ago that tried to negotiate his contract in the press, and it blew up in his face. You don't negotiate in the media in this town. You keep your mouth shut, you stay quiet behind the scenes, and you ink the guy. Then he can talk all you want. But if Gonzalez is not on that field, he's your defensive captain. He's your defensive leader. He is the hot and he's the Teddy Bruschi of this generation. And I want to tell you right now, Bruschi is my favorite Patriot of all time. Always has been, always will be.
1: Not a bad choice.
2: He played the game the right way. And on the day of his retirement, the greatest coach in the history of this game stood on the podium with a tear in his eye and called him the perfect player. And in my eyes, that's the highest praise you're ever going to get. This year, I think the Patriots make the playoffs. We don't win the East. I think the Bills go back on top. I think we split with the Bills, beat every other division team, and then the only problem is off the gate, we're 1-3.
1: Hey, I appreciate it.
2: We lose.
1: I got to let you run, pal. I mean, I just wanted to see how long you keep going. But no, everything you said was right. I can't get upset. A lot of astute points that were made. I don't know, man. I'm pretty bullish on that group. I think they're going to show teams that last year wasn't a fluke. But I do think their biggest question is Drake May. Without further ado, ladies and gentlemen, let's get into it. Me and the committee up late last night, burning the midnight oil to bring you all the most highly anticipated power ranking segment in all of Sports Talk Radio. Nell Super Six Pack, my top six NFL coaches that are on the hot seat.

0: yeah. So the Super Six Pack's always fun. It'll be a staple of ours every Tuesday during the regular season of the NFL. But tonight we're not power ranking teams. We're power ranking potential failures. My top six coaches whose seats are tacky hot as we get geared up for the 2026 NFL regular season. Let's get spicy, shall we? Number six, going out to Buffalo, Joe Brady. What? How can his seat be hot before he ever coaches a game? Well, the reality is Joe Brady was hired. Joe Brady was hired because the Bills didn't know what else to do. Sean McDermott was ultimately fired because the Bills didn't know what else to do. Joe Brady's been Josh Allen's best friend. He's been a lot of guys' best friends on that offense. Will he be a good enough head coach? That's the question. The Buffalo Bills, say what you want, they've got as much pressure on them as any team in the NFL, and good God almighty, look at the start of their schedule. Texans, Lions, Chargers, Patriots, Rams, Ravens, Vikings, all within the first 8 weeks of the season. So we're going to find out right away what it is and what it ain't, ladies and gentlemen, when it comes to the 2026 Buffalo Bills. I don't know if Joe Brady survives the first 8 weeks of the season for Buffalo. Honestly, they're not going to Houston to beat the Texans. They open up their stadium at home against the Lions off of a short week. Then it's Chargers, Patriots, Rams, Ravens, Vikings. Yuck. Joe Brady, number six in terms of the Super Six Pack. Top six coaches whose seats are the hottest. Number five in the Super Six Pack. Top six coaches whose seats are the hottest going into 2026. A coach that made a massive decision earlier today, Kevin O'Connell, hitching his wagon to the shorter one, Kyler Murray. Kevin O'Connell, if you don't win in 2026, you're probably going to be coaching for a different team in 2027. Here's the ironic thing, though, about Kevin O'Connell. We'll see how patient the Will family is in Minnesota. But if they fire KOC, something tells me there'll be a laundry list of teams lined up to acquire his services. He can coach. You just got to win. You just got to win. Kevin O'Connell comes in at number five. Number four, Nell Super Six Pack, top six NFL coaches whose seats are tacky hot as we get geared up for the start of the regular season. Number four is Aaron Glenn. Bottom line is, they were so bad last year. I mean, just the basement of the NFL last year. There's a reason they picked second. They're probably the worst team in football. You can't be ass 2 years in a row as a new head coach. You just can't. And Aaron Glenn's a rah-rah guy. Ooh, look at me. I want to yell. I want to be hype. I'm a player's coach. You got to win. You got to win. You got to win. You got to win. Jets were joint practicing with the Bucks earlier today. And according to the reports coming out of Tampa, Bucks got the better of the Jets. Shocker, huh? Is the Bucks head coach going to be on this list? No, Super Six Pack. Top six NFL coaches whose seats are the hottest. Oh, there he is. Number three, Todd Bowles. We talked about Todd Bowles a couple weeks ago when we were talking about the Baker Mayfield contract conundrum. The reality is, with Todd Bowles, that defense down the stretch in eight out of their final nine games gave up 24 or more points. Gotta be better. Gotta be better. Todd Bowles, you're a defensive-minded coach. Your defense has been the problem over the past couple of years. If it's the problem once again this year, I think it spells disaster for one Todd Bowles. Now, Super Six Pack, top six NFL coaches on the hot seat as we get geared up for 2026. Number two, Zach Taylor of the Cincinnati Bengals. Zach Taylor should have been number one, but he didn't make the stupid decision that, you know, our number one coach made. Here's the reality. That defense is revamped. All the reports coming out of Bengals camp is that that defense is back. That defense is for real, legit. Whatever adjective you want to use, they're here. If that defense turns it around and Cincy still can't win, Zach Taylor, say goodbye. In terms of Zach Taylor, I want to spend a little bit more time on him. What heights does Cincy have to reach in order for him to be 1,000% safe? Is it playoffs or bust for Zach Taylor? And the other piece is this. Even if they do make the playoffs, is it playoff win or bust for Zach Taylor? When you've got Joe Burrow, when you've got Ja'Marr Chase, when you've got the talent that this group has, all things equal, you got to win. You got to win. Number one, Nell Super Six Pack, top six NFL head coaches on the hot seat as we get geared up for the 2026 season. Number one, Shane Steichen. You idiot. I'm kidding. That was mean. Him and Chris Ballard, though, man. The decision to hitch your wagon to Daniel Jones off of an Achilles tear, that's who you're rolling with at quarterback in a do-or-die year? Shane Steichen and Chris Ballard, if they don't win early, guys, they're going to get fired. Just is what it is. They're going to get fired. You look at the start of the season, though, for Indy. It ain't easy. Ravens, Chiefs, Texans, Washington, Pittsburgh. If Indy doesn't start off fast, I am telling you, you're gonna get fired. That's what will happen to Shane Steichen and Chris Ballard. I just think it's a crazy ass decision. That's like, it's like saying you gotta eat one nutritious meal to save your life potentially, and you go get a biggie bag. It just doesn't make sense. Hitching your wagon to Daniel Jones in a gotta have it year? Not a smart decision. Am I missing anybody on the list? 310-840-4910 is the number. That's Nell Super Six Pack. My top six coaches in the NFL whose seats are the hottest going into the regular season. Six, Joe Brady out in Buffalo. Five, Kevin O'Connell in Minnesota. Four, Aaron Glenn with the Jets. Three, Todd Bowles with the Bucks. Two, Zach Taylor with the Bengals. And then one, Shane Steichen with the Indianapolis Colts. I gave you my six pack. Which coach did I miss? Who's on the hot seat? Your calls at 310-840-4910. Next.
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0: with the youngest of Charles and L. Willingham, getting you up to 3 a.m. Eastern Time. In about 40 minutes, Calvin Watkins covers the Cowboys for the Dallas Morning News. He is going to stop by the program as the Cowboys and Rams locked horns earlier this afternoon at a joint practice. We'll get the skinny on what it was and what it wasn't when it came to the Rams and the Cowboys. Phone lines are open, though. 310-840-4910. Just brought you a fresh installment of Nell's Super Six Pack. Top six coaches in the NFL in the hot seat. If you're just joining us, number six is Joe Brady in Buffalo. I believe of all of the first-year head coaches, he's got the most pressure. Number five, Kevin O'Connell. This situation's weird because I think even if Kevin O'Connell fails this year, he may be safe just because of his track record. But I could see ownership becoming impatient, saying, hey, if you can't fix a quarterback, KOC, and we hired you to fix quarterbacks, then what the hell? So O'Connell comes in at five. Aaron Glenn at number four. Shouldn't be a surprise to anybody. Aaron Glenn could have gotten fired last year. The Jets were awful in year one. Number three, Todd Bowles. That's the one that I know is going to ruffle some feathers a little bit because everybody loves Todd Bowles. But the reality is his defense has sucked over the past several years. And it's been the reason that they've got eliminated and haven't made the postseason. Last year, down the stretch defensively, I believe it was seven of their final nine. You gave up, I said 24 more or more earlier. It was 28 or more. So they really, really struggled down the stretch, especially on the defensive side. He comes in at number three. Number two, Zach Taylor. Not much explanation needed there. Zach Taylor, the roster's too talented for you not to be winning. And then number one is Shane Steichen, who is probably the dumbest coach in the NFL for hitching his wagon to Daniel Jones in a gotta-have-it year. Who did I miss? From your vantage point, which NFL head coach is on the hot seat as we get geared up for the 2026 season? 310-840-4910 is how you hit us up on the talk and text line. Johnny is in Atlanta. What's up, Johnny?
1: What's going on, Linnell, man? I might get hung up on this one, but my old favorite coach, Dan Quinn. Would you think just hypothetically, if Daniels go down and they don't pan out like they should, you think Dan Quinn will be on the hot seat gone? Because, like I said, I like Dan Quinn.
0: I don't know how a head coach can be held responsible or expected to win, I guess, Johnny, if the most important players hurt.
1: And for the past 3 years, they still doing the same thing?
0: I mean, come on. He got hurt last year. That was it. Last year, they should get it. They should get a pass for what happened simply because you were without your starting quarterback. Now, to go on that losing streak that they went on, losing by, was it 21 or more for five or six consecutive weeks, that can't happen ever again. Or, yes, Dan Quinn will get fired. I appreciate the call. Dan Quinn didn't make this list. And he didn't make this list, guys, for good reason. I believe that what Dan Quinn and the Commanders did last year, I believe they should get a pass for what happened. I feel very strongly about that. Will he? Only time will tell. But look at what Dan Quinn did in year one in Washington. And I've kind of had this conversation with folks locally in the DMV that are trying to act as if Dan Quinn should be on the hot seat. Look at what he did in year one, turning around a franchise that had had no success. We're in the basement. We're in the basement of the NFC before Dan Quinn came to town. Didn't have a culture before Dan Quinn came to town. I know last year sucked, but man, the likelihood of that happening again is highly unlikely. 310-840-4910. Is there any coach that I missed in terms of my Super Six Pack? Top six NFL head coaches on the hot seat. Joe Brady, Kevin O'Connell, Aaron Glenn, Todd Bowles, Zach Taylor, Shane Steichen. 310-840-4910. Mario out in Miami wanting to chime in. Mario, what's going on?
2: What's going on, Linnell? First and foremost, man, thank you for I appreciate the show, man. You always get the night I was home, man. You know what I mean?
0: Yes, sir.
2: Real quick, man. I love the list, but I think O'Connell's got to move up on that list, man. He's got the weapons too, man. And I can see them dumping O'Connell, man. If JJ doesn't get the targets, Addison isn't involved, and then they're going back and forth with K-Line and Murray. But my question to you is, you don't think that Dan Campbell, if those fourth down conversions don't work out this season, you don't think he's on the hot seat?
0: That is that's fascinating. I just think with Dan Campbell, and I guess maybe there is more of a conversation that needs to be had. Because when Dan Campbell lost his two coordinators, guys, I'm talking about Aaron Glenn and Boy Wonder Ben Johnson, the Lions look like a shell of themselves in 2025. So is it him or was it the coordinators? I think that's a fascinating question. Dan Campbell doesn't come up a lot when we had these convos, Mario.
2: Yeah, no, and I love him. I love him. I love the grit and everything, and he's the role of a dice coach, and you love to have him if he's on your side. But there was a couple games, you know, because I'm a Dolphins fan, unfortunately, but I'm a fan of the game, and there was a couple Lions games last year where they went for it on fourth down, and if they would have kicked field goals, they would have been in the game down the stretch. But I don't know, man. And then another coach I just want to add on to that I know you're probably not going to say, but I think Vrabel, with all the distractions, if he doesn't come up this year, look at all the negative. You had a ship, and then it's just you're poking holes on the side of the ship with all this debauchery and all this stuff. So I think the list, I love the list, is spot on, but I think Dan Campbell and Vrabel are definitely up. They're in the discussion because, man, Vrabel, it's how can you sabotage your team like that, man? You know what I mean? And I'll listen off air. Lenell, man, best of luck with everything, brother.
0: Always, man. Yes, sir. So we'll see your Dolphins up close and personal tomorrow. It's a joint practice with the Washington Commanders here in Ashburn. So definitely excited for that. Dan Campbell. Dan Campbell's the interesting one that he just listed. Because you can make the argument, and I don't know how strong of an argument it'd be, but if someone called in, similarly to Mario, and said, hey, well, when the coordinators dipped, the Lions took a dip. You wouldn't be wrong. 310-840-4910. Corey is in Baltimore wanting to check in. Corey, what's going on, man?
3: Good morning, bro. How you doing, man?
0: I'm doing good. I know you agree with this list.
3: Yeah, let me tell you something, bro.
0: Right at the top.
3: Man, first of all, let me just say this, man. Aaron Glenn, I feel bad that he took on that job, man, because – that was like running down a one-way street with no way out, man. I don't see him bringing that back to life. But my man, yeah, I can't agree with you more. Pinky in the brain, man. I keep telling you, bro. Pinky in the brain, man. They just stand on the sideline. I'm like, look at Pinky down at the other end. Yeah, man. But I give them four games. I ain't gonna give them eight. I give them four. If they go 0-2, she needs to put her foot down, man, and get rid of them, man. That's it. That's it.
0: I'm pretty sure they're gonna. There's a chance that you guys can start 0-5. Ravens, Chiefs, Texans, Washington, Pittsburgh.
3: You talking about the top two teams? Top two teams right there: the Ravens and the Chiefs, man.
0: Yeah.
3: If they come out 0-2, man, that is a wrap. I don't want to hear nothing. No excuses. No nothing, man. That is a wrap, man.
0: The fascinating part about it is the division, I think, is going to be fascinating to where I don't know if anybody runs away with it.
3: I don't know, man. The Texans, man, I don't know, man. If they can get C.J. Stroud to perform like his rookie year, man, they could be something to be reckoned with, man. I don't know.
0: I'm a believer in Houston. I just don't know if they could get it out of the quarterback. I appreciate you, Corey. The team that I'm most bullish on in the AFC South, it's Liam Cohen and the Jacksonville Jaguars, guys. If I'm being honest, Coach Cohen and the Jags, man, they're the real deal. Last year, you think about the way that defense performed under Coach Campanelli. They were legit. Turning people over, opportunistic defense. The one thing that they didn't have going for them, which I think will turn back on this year, was the pass rush. Trayvon Walker, Josh Allen Hines. I'm a big fan of the Jags. Big, big fan of the Jags. I wonder. There's always like a surprise hot seat coach, right? And I guess for me, it's Dan Quinn. Everybody looks at Dan Quinn and thinks he should be fired. He should be on the hot seat. I don't. I guess when it comes to being on the hot seat, there's a couple of things that go into it. One, if you just weren't good for several years on end and now you kind of got a win or you suck. Or you're coaching a team that's got high expectations, and if they don't reach expectations, you're going to be the one that's gone. Is Nick Sirianni at all on the hot seat in Philadelphia?
4: I was about to say, we took a couple calls here. You had a list of six. We got people on YouTube, and not a single person until now had mentioned our favorite coach that kind of blubbers and looks silly on the sideline, Nick Sirianni, who it felt like was in contention of losing his job as soon as the season ended last year. And they made do. They made well. Everyone's good. Water under the bridge. Usually, it's never water under the bridge.
0: Yeah, I mean, I keep talking about a potential last dance for the Detroit Lions. What happens if things don't go right this year in Philly? Is it bye-bye Nick? Is it bye-bye Jalen?
4: Which Jalen? All Jalen's, potentially?
0: Hurts. About to say, yeah. All Jalen's gone in Philly.
4: The defensive tackle got involved in some weird things all of a sudden again. Linked to the stuff with the Cardinals guy.
0: Yeah, I feel like he's a victim of the system in that situation. But to your point, damn, it feels like trouble seems to find that guy.
4: He does have a knack for it. He has a knack for the football, and he has a knack for trouble. Not a fun combo. But you do raise an interesting point. Are you keeping Sirianni or Hurts if things go sideways? Because odds are, if things are going sideways, Jalen Hurts isn't playing well.
0: Yeah, and I think quarterback more difficult to replace than a head coach. So I think Sirianni would get canned. How we picked Jalen Hurts. Nick Sirianni didn't.
4: You think they can move off the contract, though? I think it might not be as difficult to move off of Jalen Hurts' contract as you would
0: think. So that was the one thing when he signed that I thought was fascinating, right? Because they signed him fresh off of the Super Bowl. And when you think about it, it was really only 1 year of elite play. And he signed five years, $255 million.
4: Yeah.
0: In terms of the dead cap hit for 2000 massive. And what? In 27, I guess, is the cap hit we should look at. If they moved on, it'd be a dead cap hit of $139 million. Jeez Louise.
4: His agent did a hell of a job negotiating that deal.
0: The dead cap. Wow. I was almost looking at it like, am I reading this right? His cap hit is, that's the other part about all of this. His cap hit is $31 million for this year. How many starting quarterbacks, guys, have a cap hit that insignificant to their football team? Not a whole lot of guys, ladies and gents. Not a whole lot of guys. I hate having the hot seat conversation because I don't want anybody to get fired. I know what y'all are thinking. What do you mean? You're Linnell Willingham. You're the youngest in charge. You're brash and boisterous and arrogant. Of course, you want somebody to get fired. I need to throat lozenge. I feel like I said that word so bad. Can I try again? I need a throat lozenge. Am I putting too much ch or is it lozenge? Someone help me out. Lozenge. Cough drop.
4: You know, it's pretty crazy. I had never thought of this until you had just brought it up with the Hurts contract. Mm-hmm. A lot of the big starting quarterbacks in the NFL have a very similar cap hit to him.
0: Really?
4: Yeah, so Lamar is 34, Mahomes is around 35, 36, Allen is around 37. All these dudes that are getting paid monster money in terms of AAV, their cap hit isn't nearly as much as the AAV is.
0: Is it
4: which really speaks to how you design the way that the money is paid. Like, that's why you hire the nerds in the front office. You're like, hey, you deal with that stuff. But the cap hit, like, Trevor Lawrence has, like, a $24 million cap hit.
0: Is that... So, I don't know why. Like, I'm fascinated by that. Because I thought this was... I thought this was Philadelphia just playing chess and not checkers by the type of contract that they gave Hurts. But the reality is everyone's doing it this way.
4: Well, they could have been the ones that started this idea of playing chess and not checkers. I mean, Howie Roseman has long been a guy that has maneuvered money better than anybody in the NFL. That's why we think of him so highly. But this could be something where they started and everybody else. It's a copycat league for more than just, you know, play concepts. Once you see how one guy's getting paid a certain way and you can build a roster around him, everybody else is like, wait, we have the ability to do that same thing? We should probably do it.
0: We can do that too? Yeah. 310-840-4910 is the number here on Westwood One Sports Night as we get you up to 3 a.m. Eastern Time. In about 22 minutes, Calvin Watkins, Dallas Morning News, is going to join us. He was out at Rams and Cowboys joint practice. He'll give us any... Who looked good? Who didn't look good? Will we feel more bullish on the Cowboys after talking to our guy, Calvin Watkins? We'll also get you in that final hour of power. We'll get you another fresh installment of Say What, our audio vault that we do here on Westwood One Sports Night. There's something I want to get into, and I feel like it's going to change you all's opinion on me. This is a very polarizing topic that we're about to get into coming up next. There is one fast food restaurant that's increasing the cost of an order if you don't tip. We'll expose that restaurant next.
5: Last year's top three picks are shining at camp. Titans QB Cam Ward, Jaguars two-way man Travis Hunter, and Giants edge rusher Abdul Carter. Could super sophomore campaigns be on the way for this trio? Westwood One Sports.
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17: 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Now she can be a little bad. Oh, by the way, you spelled journey wrong. 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
1: What up? 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You can keep the conversation rolling with me on social media at NELL_BTP. My top six coaches on the hot seat. Six, Joe Brady in Buffalo. Five, Kevin O'Connell in Minnesota. Four, Aaron Glenn with the Jets. Three, Todd Bowles with the Bucks. Two, Zach Taylor with the Bengals. And one, Shane Steichen with the Indianapolis Colts. Am I missing anybody? Rob is in Connecticut. Rob, what's going on?
2: Hey, Linnell. How you doing tonight? Doing always good, a pleasure. Man. You know that? First off, I want to ask you, are you over the fact that your main man on the Washington Commanders is hurt? I felt bad for you Sunday. I was listening, and
1: I appreciate you empathizing with me now.
2: The season is not started yet. Just give it a little time. But I felt your pain. So Nick Sirianni, I'm surprised he's not on your list. I put Aaron Glenn on top, the first. He doesn't even deserve to be coaching in the NFL. I'm sorry. He was a great player, but no coaching. Now, as far as Nick Sirianni,
1: yes,
2: if he does not get the Eagles to where they need to be this year and he gets fired, guess who comes to town and he's coming home? Sean McDermott will take over that team if Nick Sirianni does not follow.
1: That is through. A very interesting one, and I know that you kind of feel how I feel. He shouldn't be without a job, Rob. You know it. I mean, there's no reason that Sean McDermott should have gotten fired, man.
2: Not at all. Not at all. Brandon Bean should not be in Buffalo.
1: Yeah. He probably got the rawest deal of anybody that got canned this offseason, if we're being
2: absolutely
1: real.
2: Absolutely. And there also, Terry Pegula also acted out on emotions. He didn't let
1: him speaking at the end of the season. I remember we played the clips on the show, Rob. I mean, just an embarrassment to Buffalo fans.
2: Oh, absolutely. Absolutely. I mean, look how they did Keon Coleman. You know, and now they're piping him back up again. It was like, give the kid a chance. Give him one more chance.
1: Yeah, we'll see how it ultimately plays out, man. Rob, I appreciate you as always, man. Thanks. Enjoy the rest of the evening, brother. 310-840-4910. I want to get to this story that came across my timeline. I don't even know. I honestly don't even know, like, if it was real or not. I had to double check it. It is indeed real. The story first originates on TikTok. But come to find out that this is real. Shake Shack has responded, actually, to a viral TikTok video that showed the cost of an order increasing if you didn't tip. The customer's total jumped by $1.50 after not tipping. And it gets me to think about tipping culture in the United States, right? Especially when it comes to these rideshare apps like DoorDash and Uber Eats and Postmates or whatever exists out there, right? With the service charge that's already included, with the delivery fee that's already included, if you choose not to tip when you DoorDash or Uber Eats, I don't know if I can blame you. I don't know if I can blame you. Now, I know this. The Uber Eats and DoorDash drivers, right? They have the option to not take your order, to not pick up your order. You know what I'm saying? If you don't tip, they can choose which orders they take based off of the tip. And I know whenever I Uber Eat or DoorDash, I know why my order takes so damn long. I know why it takes me so long to get connected with a Dasher or get connected with a driver. Because in those situations, I usually don't tip. Now, I was hesitant to come into the air with this because I don't want to be judged and looked at as some cheap jackass that just doesn't care about people. That's not what this is at all. This economy is rough, first and foremost. Can we get that out of the way, ladies and gentlemen? On DoorDash, on Uber Eats, if it wasn't for the delivery fee, if it wasn't for the service fee that they throw on, I'd tip. But the tip money is going right there. Just how I look at it. Now, Shake Shack is ridiculous for trying to upcharge folks for not tipping. I don't know if they're legally able to do that. But, man, tipping culture in the United States, I think people, because we had a situation on, was it Saturday or Sunday? We were talking about tipping culture on the show. And I brought it up in passing, and I had no intentions of bringing it up. But when I did, I mean, people, it's like I was getting stoned. People were throwing stones at me for my take on DoorDash and Uber Eats tips. If it wasn't for the ridiculous-ass service charge and delivery fee, maybe I would tip. But I'll also say this. Getting tipped is a privilege, not a right.
3: This is not the direction I thought you were going to go in.
1: Really?
3: You should probably tip your Uber Eats and your DoorDash drivers. I thought you were going to go with when they ask for tips at a fast food line when you're in the store and they're not actually serving you. They're just doing the job. Like when you're a server at a restaurant that's a sit down and you're coming over and you're checking, you deserve a tip. You're doing a service to make sure that we are enjoying the experience. But if I'm standing in line and then you just ask for a tip at the end for no reason when there is not really a big deal of service there, that's where we should be drawing the line. That kind of started with the COVID because there were people that were working and it was dangerous. So you understood, oh, we're going to tip you because you're doing a service to us during a hard time in our society where we can't really do this as much as we want. And then the companies just said, we're just going to keep this going even though everyone's healthy now and it gets a little out of hand.
1: Here's the thing about DoorDash. My brother DoorDashes. Makes pretty damn good money DoorDashing. And he normally doesn't get tipped. So to act as if the DoorDashing in Uber Eats tip culture is not like a restaurant where the driver in their income is dependent upon the tips. That's not the case. Like in a restaurant, I think it's garbage when they say, oh, we'll pay you $5.10 an hour because you get tips. Like I think that's garbage. Now with Uber Eats and DoorDash, you drive... You can literally, there are people that are changing their lives doing this stuff, making $75,000 to $80,000 a year, DoorDashing, rideshare driving. So there's money in it, and it's not always dependent on the tips. It's not. Restaurant culture tipping, yes, you should tip. I totally believe that because of the reason that I just listed. So most of those restaurant employees, those waiters, waitresses, are solely dependent upon the tip, guys. To make an income, to earn a living. It's just what it is. It's just what it is. You think I'm going to get canceled for not tipping DoorDash drivers?
3: I don't think you'll get canceled. But again, I think you should throw them a little shekel every now and then. We live in D.C. Traffic sucks here. You're dealing with a lot.
1: Traffic does suck. My orders normally don't suck. Final hour of power is not going to suck. Calvin Watkins... Going to recap Cowboys and Rams joint practice coming up next here on Westwood One Sports.
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0: 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Here's Linnell Willingham.
1: Final hour of power here on this Tuesday night edition of Westwood One Sports Night. Youngest in charge, Linnell Willingham, getting you up to 3 a.m. Eastern time. Good morning to those of you that are just now joining us, man. We appreciate you logging in. However you choose to do so, you can listen to us on one of over 200-plus affiliates out there nationwide on the AM, FM dial or radio. You can also check us out via the YouTube live stream. Just search Westwood One Sports Night. Shake Shack. There was this viral TikTok video where the restaurant Shake Shack was accused of upcharging customers on their orders when they chose not to tip. The upcharge was $1.50. And it got me thinking about tipping culture in the United States. And I divulged something that honestly I'm kind of embarrassed about now, but in reality I'm not, because I stand where I stand on the situation. I tip everywhere except for Uber Eats and DoorDash orders, because the service fee and the delivery fee and the upcharge that already gets put on, that's where my tip money went to. Sorry, I can't afford to do both. I just can't. Now, I know just from people that I know close to me that driving for DoorDash, Uber Eats is very lucrative, whether you get tipped or not. It is. The thing that I guess I want to get to the bottom of, and does anyone agree with me out there? Do you believe that DoorDash and Uber Eats drivers should be tipped? I can't believe I just asked that question. 310-840-4910. Apparently, we have some texts. We'll get to the calls coming up here in a second. Apparently, there are some texts we have that are probably not so kind to me, I can imagine.
2: No, they're not the nicest to you in the world. You don't have a lot of support on the text chain, which you can text us, 310-840-4910. We have one individual that is challenging you to be an Uber Eats driver for a week to see what that lifestyle is like and the lack of tips or the amount of tips. You might get a lot of tips. I don't know.
1: I have charisma, personality, but you can't see that.
2: You can't do much of that in an Uber Eats thing.
1: Yeah. I mean, with Uber Eats and DoorDash, like, I don't know, man. As someone's typing that maybe you can't afford to eat out. And you know what? Maybe that's the fair point. Maybe that's the real point in all of this. I can't afford to, and I shouldn't, because it breaks my pockets. But, man, how much should I really tip?
2: Well, they give you the options. My biggest issue with Uber, I don't use DoorDash a ton, I use Uber Eats.

0: this is like such a niche issue, and it's how I know that I'm like my father's child. Uber Eats gives you selected amount of tips, but they do 17% and then 21%, where standard tipping rate, at least at a restaurant, is 18% to 20%. So I get very upset if I want to give 18%. I could do the custom thing, but math, are we serious right now?
1: Right.
0: Like, why is the standard on Uber Eats 17%, not the U.S. standard of 18% for good quality service?
1: Because I was just trying to get
0: 17%.
1: Over.
0: Well, 17
1: because they're trying to get over on you. Are there any more texts?
0: Do the 21. Yes, we got a couple more. One says that you don't understand delivery fee and extra charges for food delivery is ignorance. Also, food delivery is a luxury. If you're complaining about the economy, you shouldn't be using the service.
1: The service doesn't require me to tip, though, guys. I'm debating as. Because y'all not going to do this to me. Seriously. I don't have to tip a DoorDash or Uber Eats driver. I don't. Now, I have a buddy that does a very sick thing on the DoorDash app. My buddy does this one bit where he's got a code on his DoorDash account. Basically, when the driver gets there, they got to get the code from you. If they drop the food off and don't get the code, you know what he does? He says he never got the food. Whether he got it or not, they automatically trigger a refund, and he gets free food and credits. In the hood, they would call this dry snitching.
0: Yeah, that's. I would encourage you to not pick up on that trend.
1: Well, no, that's it's
0: very
1: I don't,
0: illegal. Like, that is very illegal.
1: I mean. Yeah, you know, I'm not that sort of guy. The worst thing, the worst experience I've ever had with Uber, shockingly, is with a woman. I was, a couple of years ago, I was having an affair. I don't want to call it an affair. I was
0: okay, Mike Vrabel.
1: I was in a precarious situationship with a student who went to Howard University. She was not from the D.C. area, right? And I Ubered her, called an Uber for her to come to my apartment. And I had done this before. She came there fine, no issue. When I Ubered her there, I'm scrambling, right? I'm trying to clean up my room. I'm getting a shower. I'm getting dishes washed. I'm trying to, you know, make the spot presentable. So I step away from my phone for a second. It's about a 45-minute trip. So after about 20 minutes, right out of the shower, dishes are washed. I'm like, all right, she should be about 10, 15 minutes away. It says 42 minutes away still. And I immediately go into a panic. And I go, well, what the hell is happening? Has she been kidnapped and abducted by the damn Uber driver? That's the first thing that goes to my head. And I try to call her. Go straight to voicemail. Call her again. Go straight to voicemail. Now I'm thinking, okay, she's abducted. So Uber has a ADT security system built into it. That's their big security partner is ADT. So I call Uber and I'm saying, look, y'all, I'm telling them the situation. I got this girl coming over. She was supposed to have been here. I think she got kidnapped. I told them straight up. Dan, what, could you imagine that being on your conscience? Seriously. Now, God forbid she actually got kidnapped, but just imagine having to wear that on your conscience. You'd feel awful about yourself. Awful. Now, ADT eventually gets in touch with the Maryland State Police, and the state trooper is now looking for the car on the highway. They're able to track her on the Uber app. There was a torrential downpour happening, and it was a bad accident, so it caused them to have to use an alternative route, and it added damn near a half hour onto the trip. Now, I only find that out when she gets in my presence. You know what she tells me in terms of, you know, first thing you do is, oh, my God, I'm so glad you're okay. I thought you got abducted. I call ADT security. I'm thinking I'm going to get cool points. I'm thinking, oh, my gosh, think about how much this guy cares about me. She was pissed. She was pissed that I called the police. I'm just pissed that she's not answering the damn cell phone. You know what she tells me, guys? Oh, the reason your calls weren't coming through is because I decided to put my phone on airplane mode. What? Why in the holy blue hell would you decide to put your phone on airplane mode when you're making a trip from D.C. to Gaithersburg? What the hell is wrong with you? Well, Linnell, I turned my phone on airplane mode because my parents have my location and I don't want them to know that I'm leaving campus. She's from Chicago. This isn't the behavior of a Chirac woman, I'll tell you that.
0: How much are the parents regularly checking the location?
1: That's what I'm saying. That's what I'm saying. Mind you, the age gap between us wasn't significant. 3 years? Kind of significant when you're talking about a college person.
0: Did I tip security? Our texts are blowing up.
1: I would love to read some of the texts.
0: There's a lot of people that are calling into question the integrity of your people that say DoorDashing is lucrative.
1: DoorDash is lucrative. You can make about $80,000 DoorDashing. You can make good money DoorDashing. I know. I know people that rely solely on DoorDash for their income.
0: Apparently the base pay, according to one of our texters, is $2. And the tips are really
1: What do you mean the base pay? Like, come on, dude. When you're driving for DoorDash, literally you can get a offer that's an $8 job, and you go get it, and it instantly goes to your bank account. What the hell are y'all talking about?
0: Well, the job shows up $8. DoorDash takes usually at least half of that. It's actually a very corrupt system that Uber, DoorDash, and Lyft be running.
1: Literally, bro. My brother DoorDashes. He's not complaining about it. He's choosing to DoorDash. And it's not this idea that anybody out there, I guarantee anybody out there that's saying that doesn't know someone who's DoorDashing. Should we call him? He may be up listening to the show right now. Oliver, if I send you a number, can you call my brother real quick? Because I'm not going to let you all sit here and tell me that DoorDash and Uber Eats, you can't make an honest living off of it. 310-840-4910. Oh, my God. Johnny is in Arizona. What's up, Johnny?
2: Okay, thank you for taking the call. And you're so right with his tips. I only use local family businesses for delivery anymore. That way, you know, you're not dealing with corporate taking $5 right off the top. Anyways, but going back to coaching, who's on the hot seat? You know what? If I was a coach and I got Josh Allen, I'm not going to worry about my job because he knows what he's doing. And yes, I would love to have a Heisman Trophy winner or somebody that freaking has a good look at the game. And, you know, Trevor Lawrence, for instance, is just now getting started.
1: I appreciate the call. I'm sorry. I don't want to talk about sports anymore. I want to talk about tipping. 310-8404. Bob is in Chicago. Bob, what's up, man?
3: Hey, how you doing, guys?
1: I'm good, man. How you doing? And I know we got some rideshare drivers out there to listen to us, so maybe I should have been careful about going down there.
3: That's okay, but here's my thing.
1: Yes.
3: And as far as the tips, what insults me and makes my skin crawl is when you place an order, you walk up there, all the person does is turn around, take it off their hot rack, turns around, puts it in a bag, and gives it to you.
1: Are you making an argument against what the DoorDash and Uber Eats driver actually do? I think that's what he was trying to do.
0: No, I think he was agreeing with our earlier stance of why are you tipping if it's like a regular restaurant that you drive to, you order, you stand in line, and all they do is turn around and give you the food.
1: Yeah. Like, I think it's, so when I go to Subway and they give you an option to tip the cashier, I'm like, why the hell would I tip this cashier?
0: Yeah, they're doing what they're paid to do, and they're getting minimum wage or whatever. Hopefully more than minimum wage.
1: Well, yeah.
0: But they're getting paid more than the $2 that a general waiter might be getting because they rely on tips.
1: Let's go to Mike in Illinois. What's up, Mike?
4: Hey, Linnell. What's up? How you doing?
1: What's going on?
4: I only tip for local delivery drivers that are hired by the place that I get my food from. I will never use DoorDash or Uber or anything like that. I will not tip for a fast food restaurant where I pick up my own food. If I go to a restaurant, sit down and eat,
1: yeah,
4: I'm paying 20 to 25% tip on whatever that bill is. That's it. All this other stuff is irrelevant.
1: I think it's turned into a polarizing topic here on Westwood One Sports. I appreciate the call. Any more text, Denton?
0: They're coming in with some of the calls, as you can imagine. There are people that are very passionate about this particular subject. There's a couple of people that are calling you scumbags or a scumbag, so they're not pleased with you.
1: Are you guys serious? I'm a scumbag for not tipping my... Come on, guys.
0: You know, one of the bit that I've never done this, but I've always wanted to do this, was to, like, schedule an Uber for whatever the money is, and then get in contact with the driver. I think there's rules against this, but I wanted to try this to be like, hey, let's cancel this, but you come pick me up, and I'll just give you the money direct, so you're not getting bent over by Uber. That's going to take 60% of whatever the price is. I'm going to give you the money direct, and we could do that. I think they have rules against that though, so I've never done it.
1: Well, so I had this situation where when I didn't have a car, I met this taxi driver that was willing to take me from the metro to Half Street. This is when I was first started working at the Fan, and we did an arrangement underneath the table, but he wasn't officially working for DoorDash or Uber or anything like that, so I get the difference there. Should DoorDash and Uber Eats drivers be tipped? 310-840-4910. If you got it, sure, it shouldn't be an indictment on you if you choose not to, because of all the ridiculous surcharges and fees that Uber Eats and DoorDash already put onto your order, and the food is already upcharged. So God forbid me not having the depth in my pockets to tip. Skoda, oh my God, this is blind. Jason is in Indianapolis. I can't believe this. Jason, what's up, man?
5: Hey, how you doing tonight?
1: I'm good, buddy. How you doing?
5: I'd just like to say that your voice, I listen to you all the time when I'm coming from a bartending shift. It helps me when I'm have to be in a great mood.
1: I appreciate serving a guest. Man.
5: So then I can't stand going to airports and having to tip everybody. I understand you.
1: Who do you have to tip at an airport, brother, man?
5: Oh, they want to, from coffee to bag of chips to everything you can think of. They're asking for a little tip section. But then I saw Scottie Pippen win it in person twice when I was there, and then all of a sudden I get word that he's called No Tipping Pippen. And it
1: no
5: just broke
1: tipping
5: my,
1: Pippen? Oh, no.
5: It just broke my heart that he's called No Tipping Pippen because he's such a role model like you are.
1: I think when you – well, hold on. I'm a broke role model, though. That's the difference. When you make a certain amount of money, I feel like you should automatically be tipping. The reason why I'm a little hesitant on tipping, especially and it's only with DoorDash and Uber Eats drivers, is because I'm broke, guys. What the hell do you think? How much do you think I'm making here? Jeez. I think there's this imaginative thought among sports radio fans that everybody that works in sports media is just rich. I'm broke as hell. I'm not Jim Rome. I'm damn sure not the Drake Toll Show. I'm broke. 310-840-4910 is the number. Antonio out in Cali. What's going on, Tone?
6: Yo. Hello?
1: Yo, what's going on, man? Damn, did he drop that quick? Man, pay your phone bill, himself. Tone. Ryan is in Chicago. What's up, Ryan?
7: Did you actually call the police because some girl was 20 minutes late to your house and said they were kidnapped?
1: I thought she got kidnapped, bro. I'm blowing her phone up. Like that? Yes. Yes, I did.
7: Use your head, man. Come on.
1: Use my head? What the hell am I supposed to think?
7: 20 minutes?
1: Dude,
7: 20 minutes, dude.
1: Will you listen to the story? Do I need to give you a quick synopsis?
7: I already heard it again, dude.
1: You must not have heard it.
7: I heard it. Airplane mode.
1: I'm calling her phone, and it's going to voicemail. She's in an Uber, and she's traveling 45 minutes in the year. I'm not even going to tell you the year, but damn it. Times was hard. Times was hard. I thought she got kidnapped, brother. What you want me to do?
7: Come on, 20 minutes, dude. Come on, use your head.
1: It wasn't 20 minutes. 20 minutes had gone past, and she was still 42 minutes away.
7: You just wanted that, you know. All right, man, take it easy.
1: I couldn't wait for it. No, I couldn't wait. 310. Oh,
0: I have a follow-up question that I think it needs to be ironed out. No, what are you door dashing?
1: That's a good question.
0: Because that's not to like put you on blast, but there are like levels to it.
1: Yeah.
0: Because I feel like you shouldn't be door dashing someplace that's like very easy to drive to. But if you're going to like a downtown section where you then have to pay for parking to walk to the spot to get the food to then go back to the car and you're in like gridlock traffic, like that would kind of suck. That's
1: it's not. My
0: I only then. I didn't think it was. You know, I want to give you the benefit of the doubt, but I didn't think that was.
1: It's just not.
0: I mean, like door dashing from a place that's right down the street.
1: No. So remember, my car was out of commission. The last time I DoorDashed was when my car was out of commission. You know what? Actually, I lied. I DoorDashed during the NBA draft. Remember?
0: I do remember.
1: I think
0: that
1: was the last time I DoorDashed. And I did that because I had to get ready for the show. And I'm not a bad person, America. I'm honest. I'm not. And I know this has turned into, I promise you, I'm just broke.
0: Some of these texts are kind of funny.
1: Antonio in California. Tony, you back, man?
8: Sir, yes, sir. Yes, sir, yes, sir. I have a couple things to say. First of all, you're dang right. You know, why is she putting her airplane mode on in an Uber? It's not an airplane. And Jordan Love is the best quarterback in the league.
1: Oh, my God. Are you one of Oliver Popular's disciples? Was this one of your minions calling into the show? Goodness gracious.
8: Man, Jordan Love is the best quarterback in the league, sir. That's all I got to say.
1: You are drunk. 310-840-4910. I'm afraid to go to somebody. Myron, can we go to Myron in Dallas? Myron, before you even answer, you know how my heart is, brother.
9: Please, you know, come to me. Please.
1: No, Myron, because Myron, you know what type of person I am.
9: Yeah, I got you, but I must enlighten you because you're speaking out of ignorance.
1: Oh, Myron. Go ahead, Myron.
9: Okay, first
1: the fact
9: of all,
1: that Myron is now turned on me. This is how you know this is a terrible topic. This is a terrible. Who would come up with this? It was me. I came up with it. Myron, what's up, man?
9: Hey. Okay, first of all, like I said, let me enlighten you. Now, when it comes down to DoorDash and Uber Eats, it's going to be based off of regions. Okay, what region you're in. Mm-hmm. Secondly, it's going to be based off of the incentives. For example, with DoorDash, the more acceptance trips that you take, the higher your level goes. The higher your level goes, the more money that you are able to receive. That's one thing you're not factoring in.
1: Okay.
9: The other thing is you're not factoring in the cost that DoorDash and Uber person has to expend personally out of their pocket to earn that money. Now, your brother, he's probably top tier with DoorDash. When you talk to him, ask him that. And that's how he's allowed. Now, with DoorDash, they have to get to that incentives. They have to take two or three orders at one time, and that can cause for your delivery to be late as well. Okay, now that's on the DoorDash side. Okay. And I'm not speaking from what someone told me. I tried DoorDash and realized it wasn't lucrative enough. When you look at, they'll cap you pretty much at about $12 to $15 an hour. If you look at what you're receiving hourly, you're at about $12 to $15. Then when you look at the gas prices today and realize you just spent $7.50 to go make $15, you'll start to understand that it's not as lucrative as you may believe right now. Okay? Now, the other thing as far as Uber Eats, didn't they already tapped on it? They're hitting 30-40% of the fare there. So you got drivers that depend on that tip to make up the difference. So that's why I do neither one. To be honest with you, I'm Ubering right now because just doing Uber gives you the best income versus your time. So I just wanted to let you know about that. And I'm sure when you talk to your brother, you'll find him telling you the same thing.
1: I'm going to ask him the same question.
9: He's platinum or diamond. And he had to do over 100 trips consecutively to get to that level. So it's a hustle, bruh. It's a hustle. It ain't one of these $80,000 jobs like you're saying there. You know what I'm saying?
1: You got to put in a lot of hours in it. I totally get it. But exactly. I'm going to let you run because we're up against the clock.
9: Well, I wanted to talk about them Cowboys, too, but it's all right.
1: Well, we're going to let you hear from Calvin Watkins coming up here in a second, Myron. I appreciate you. Oh, God. I see a bunch of you on the line still. Denton, you called the shot here. How do we want to roll with this still? Because I actually am eager to hear from you people.
0: I mean, I think there needs to be a level of education in your direction. And I think Myron did a great job. Calvin Watkins is available on the podcast. You can search it, Westwood One Sports Night. I think you're learning a lot through this process about the way that Ubering and the world works. I'm learning a lot. I didn't know there were levels to this. I didn't know like there were platinum levels of DoorDashers. I had no idea. Again, I'm an Uber Eats guy. I'm not brand loyal. It's just I have more deals there.
1: More of your calls on tipping culture, and we'll reset the top story in the NFL. The quarterback competition in Minnesota, it's over. Who's the starter? I'll tell you next.
10: Kyler Murray has been named Minnesota's starting quarterback. He'll be the Vikings' fourth week one starter in the last 4 years. Can the former first overall pick get Minnesota back to the playoffs? Westwood One Sports.
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0: Sports Night. Here's Linnell Willingham.
1: Oh my God. I am Linnell Willingham, and apparently I'm an awful human being. And we were having a conversation surrounding tipping culture in the United States. I know I was promising you my conversation with Calvin Watkins. We did play that at 11:20 p.m. Eastern time. So if you're listening on the Odyssey app, you can rewind and go back to 11:20. The podcast will be up for you. You can go check it out that way. And if you look up the YouTube live stream by searching Westwood One Sports Center on YouTube, you can rewind it as well. We have to talk about tipping culture because I'm being eviscerated via the phones and on the text line as well, apparently. We don't even use it. We probably get so many texts per night, and I rarely go to it because I suck at that part of the job. What's on the text line, Denton?
2: Well, so we get a decent amount. We've never had the magnitude that we have had in the last.
1: Well, yeah, I've been having an affair on the text line as well. So that's
2: pretty much. I do have a texter that's asking a question.
1: Okay.
2: That I feel like is very relevant. Can you open up either your DoorDash or your Uber app, whichever one you use more frequently, and just give us your star rating?
1: DoorDash? Do they give you a rating on DoorDash?
2: I don't know if DoorDash. Yeah, again, I'm not familiar with DoorDash. I only use Uber. Uber Eats.
1: So if I go to my Uber Eats score, well, this is interesting. Well, I have 50% off my next restaurant order, by the way.
2: Hey,
1: you don't get perks like that if you're a bad customer, guys. I'll tell you that.
2: You're a good
1: my
2: customer
1: Uber
2: to the
1: score.
2: Company.
1: Wait, does this mean it's one star? Hold on. What do the stars mean? No. I'm 4.63 stars.
2: Oh, okay. That's not that bad. It's not
1: I mean,
2: great,
1: some people out there are going to... The real Uber heads are going to tell you that that's bad, because it's not a great score.
2: Yeah, the real Uber heads are going to be like, yeah, you got to be 4.9.
1: Can you see how many tips you've given? That's what I want to go to. How many tips have I given in the history of my Uber account? Probably none. 310-840-4910. I believe in tipping, for one. Let me just get that out of the way before that gets lost. I totally believe in tipping. I just think when it comes to like DoorDash or Uber Eats, I pay so much money in terms of the delivery fee and the BS service fee that they put on top that I'm too broke to tip at the end of the day. That's my tip money right there. Buzz wants to chime in. Buzz. What's up, Buzz?
3: Hey, how you doing? So, listen, I'm a DoorDasher. I do it on my bike, so I don't have the cost of gas or anything like that.
1: Okay.
3: But I've been doing it full-time for a couple of months now. I'm making like $23-25 an hour.
1: Which is good damn money, isn't it?
3: It's good. It helps pay the bills, but it's not great. You know, it gets me by. And if that's cool for you, that's fine. I'm just saying it's not lucrative.
1: So you're saying that, I was tripping by saying it was lucrative. I took it too far.
3: You know, the 80,000 that your brother's making, he's probably working 100 hours a week. What?
1: I probably gassed it up saying 80K. He's probably not making. I know he's not making 80K. Did I actually say that? And I appreciate the call. Did I actually say that?
2: That your brother was making around 80K. That was said. Yes.
1: I didn't mean that. I mean that I
2: said. Did you say $23 an hour?
1: Yeah, that's good money.
2: So if you do that, if that's like your full time job, that's $46,000.
1: 310-840-4910 is the number. Savant, for the second night in a row. Savant, what's up, man?
4: You doing tonight?
1: What's up, man? Oliver, did
4: I'm
1: you set me up again?
4: Up. Hey,
1: is
4: I'm
1: it Savant or Javon
4: right
1: or Devon?
4: Now. I'm
1: Devon.
4: Picking up an order right now, brother.
1: You picking up an order right now?
4: Yes, sir. And I'm going to tell you one thing. I swap transmissions and engines in a day, but in our economy, you got to do a little bit more.
1: You got to hustle.
4: And unfortunately, I got to use my vehicles. So when I get an order that comes across my screen, I say $4, you're not going to be getting your food. Somebody else.
1: You're not going to be getting your food.
4: What a lot of people don't.
1: But
4: think
1: that's
4: about.
1: The thing, though. That's the thing, though. You do got the option. That's what I think people don't understand.
4: But you got to think about this also. Wear and tear on your vehicles. Good thing I'm a mechanic. I can do my own brakes. I can do my oil change.
1: Yeah.
4: But you got to think about other people who cannot.
1: And brother, there are some people that don't got cars, right? They go get rental cars just to Uber Eats and DoorDash.
4: And that's $400 or $500 a month out your pocket. I mean, a week out your pocket.
1: Yeah, I don't know if I would. $400 no damn week, is it? I just got a rental car for 10 days, and it was about $600.
4: Well, you get them through Uber, you have to get them through Uber. A lot of rental car companies not going to let you use their vehicles.
1: Right.
4: If you do, don't get me wrong, some people will do it, but if you damage that car and they find out you was doing that, you will be in trouble.
1: Yeah, your ass is grass. I appreciate the call, man. Red is in Dallas. What's up, Red?
5: Okay, so real quick, can you hear me?
1: I got you, man.
5: All right, so I Uber, and I'm part-time because I have a full-time job. You don't get all those service fees that goes to Uber. You only get the tip. They pay you $1.50 in Dallas, $1.50 per order. That's it. Whatever the tip is, that's what we get. So if you saying, oh, I pay the fees, I do all this, I do this, that goes to Uber. So the driver may pick that up, and Uber may give them $3 because it's a little bit further distance. If you don't tip anything, you would literally get $3. So, like the guy said before me, I will not take something that's only $3 because I know you didn't tip anything. $2. Some stuff comes up $2. Not doing that for 15 miles, for 8 miles. So it's got to be mileage per dollar. I'm doing like $1 per mile. You can keep not tipping, but what ends up happening is you got less people trying to pick that order up. So you don't have to tip a lot, man. $3 or $4.
1: That's what. Okay, maybe that's my next question. What is an appropriate tip in the DoorDash Uber Eats landscape? Because I damn sure ain't doing no 18%.
5: Right. So for me, it's just if you're giving someone to go 10 miles, make it to where it's a $9 service. 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The service fees and
1: so
5: stuff.
1: What the hell
5: come.
1: Type of scam is Uber running? Because they already upcharge the food.
5: Uber
1: on the
5: and
1: app.
5: Uber and DoorDash is terrible because since COVID, that's when I started. Because I did, some people were doing it, and they were making good money. I averaged $20 an hour, no matter what. $20 an hour. So I just calculate on how many hours I want to do and I make my $20 an hour. But they have dropped the fees. It used to be you get $4 a delivery.
1: No matter what.
5: Tip. Yeah, and then they went down to $3 and then $2. Now it's literally $1.50. And then they'll throw some incentives in there. Like right now there's an incentive. You do 20 deliveries, you get $20 or $30. Or, you know. So they'll throw little stuff to try and amp it up. But it no matter what I've done it for now like 6 years. It's $20 an hour. If I do a $30 hour day, the next day it's going to be $19 an hour. We average out to $20 an hour. So I just make my check $20 an hour. How many hours I want to work, I make that $20 an hour. But that is solely we are reliant on those tips.
1: I think the system sucks to make it sound better, to look better. I don't DoorDash.
5: It does, and it charges the restaurants a lot. Restaurants get 50% of their food cut. They have to pay DoorDash and Uber 50% of their order.
1: Damn.
5: So they get cut. Yeah, it's crazy, but it helps when people could get to the restaurants and stuff like that. Also, taking consideration, I do late nights. So at like a McDonald's or something, there's no going in. You have to sit in the drive-thru. I mean, there could be 8 cars in a drive-thru. So that's another thing we have to take into consideration as an Uber driver. Am I going to sit here for eight cars, 20 minutes right. for $4, and then still drive it to you? So there's a lot that goes into it, boss. And the tip is good. So try and get to about $4 when you tip $5, and I think that's decent. I'm not saying that, you know, hit $10 and whatnot. I can live with people at least tipping $4 or $5. You know,
1: I appreciate you providing some perspective on it. So I guess because I never tip, I didn't know what was the appropriate amount. I thought we were talking 18% tips here.
2: I mean, generally, that is, like, considered a good amount. I don't know. Was he in Dallas? Is that what he said?
1: He's in Dallas? Yeah, Ray was in Dallas, yeah.
2: I do wonder if he's, like, in Dallas, or, like, in the outskirts of Dallas. Because I think there's a difference. Like, if you're driving 10 miles in D.C., dear God. Don't take the order if you're driving 10 miles in D.C.
1: Let's go to Stefan in Santa Cruz. What's up, Stefan?
6: I'm here. I'm doing Uber.
1: I know that you are, my friend. You're one of our regulars. And I knew before we picked you up that's what you were doing. What you got for us, man?
6: In the beginning of the pandemic, it was banging. It was going crazy. I did Instacart, and I cracked close to 100K.
1: Jesus.
6: 100K, but that thing, your phone, would not stop ringing. It was pandemic city. It was going.
1: Right, because people weren't trying to leave. I understand that, yeah.
6: Yeah, yeah. So right now, I've heard everyone else, yes, I check it off. Let me share with you guys why it's getting bad now. Okay, so part of the pandemic in 2020, the walls came down. I'm not going to get into this political, racial, whatever. I'm not going to say nothing. I'm just going to say this. A lot of people came. A lot of people don't have Social Security numbers. Cyber fraud. It's all over in each delivering platform. Do your own research. You will trip out how many of them are out there. How many of them have double phones, triple phones? And what they do is they suffocate the demographic region, and it gets really difficult for us with legal documents to get as much deliveries as we used to get.
1: Wow.
6: Yeah, so there's the bad part of it. I make more money. I ain't tripping. I'm making more money in sports betting. I hit it again today. So I'm not
1: good. Hold on, can you share some plays with us, brother? Damn.
6: Dude, I took New York Yankees single money line, and then on a different platform I went, you know what? Miami is at home. They're getting hot. So I took New York and Miami, parlay both, and I hit that one too.
1: You know, you got my social media now. You got my social media, NELL underscore BTP. You DM me because you about to be my new bookie. There we go.
6: Okay, yeah. And then the thing is I learned the hard way in sports betting is I learned to see who is successful. And I befriend them. I will text them. I will say, I'm a beginner. I'm learning the process. And you're going to keep hearing that word, bankroll management.
1: Bankroll management.
6: You know, you're going to keep saying, don't go crazy. Don't go, oh.
1: Well, look, if you listen to the show regularly, Stefan, you know, I only bet about $5, $10 at a time at max.
6: Yeah. Yeah. But there's some really good guys out there. And it took time. I jumped in so many rabbit holes. I got scammed here, scammed there. And then I'm like, oh, dude, I got to find some.
1: You're back.
6: And then finally, I see guys who are working it, who are honest, who's been there since the beginning. And hey, they're straight up. They're 100% transparent with you.
1: Stefan, you heard my message, man. I'm going to change my life for the better this year, sports betting. And it might be
6: because. Oh, yeah, yeah. It's, but you
1: know what? I appreciate the call.
2: Man. If you want an honest better online is a hilarious thing because all these dudes lie about their numbers. If you change your life sports betting, will you start tipping?
1: Yes, but I'm going to start tipping now anyway, but I don't use DoorDash or Uber Eats, so like it just may discourage me from ever using it again.
2: I mean, if we have learned nothing else, it is just a reminder of how fraudulent those companies are and disruptive they are to the people that they are utilizing as employees or independent contractors, whatever terminology they use, to skate by all legal responsibility and allow to pay a driver $1.50 for an order.
1: Which I don't want to call anybody's bluff on that, but like it doesn't even sound real, man. Doesn't even sound real.
2: The world a crazy place.
1: I'm sure what you have to put the show to bed is probably not going to sound real, huh?
2: It's not going to be as crazy as this, but it is proof that money is hurting. Even the top 1%. We'll get into it next.
0: Is future Hall of Famer Aaron Donald coming out of retirement? It appears to be when, not if, Donald would join league MVP Matthew Stafford and Defensive Player of the Year Myles Garrett, and the Rams would have the most talented team of all time. Westwood One Sports.
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0: One final segment to go here on Westwood One Sports Tonight with the youngest in charge, Lynell Willingham. We end the show the same way each and every night. Oliver Poplar, play the sleepy tunes. Denton Day, put us down, brother.
1: I would love to keep talking about this Uber thing. I think this has been fascinating, honestly. It's been the most fun hour I think we've done in quite some time. There was a point where the 2 o'clock hour was just mayhem. We're back. Football's back. We're back.
0: And I think that's, that makes the show a better place when it's mayhem in the 2 a.m. hour.
1: I think it does. We'll veer off a little bit. Not that far off, though, because money is drying up for the 1% too. Mm-hmm. To quote Robert California in The Office, the 1% are suffering as well. And how do we know that? Because Dwayne The Rock Johnson in big 2026 is starting to make music. Because the money is acting funny with the movies. Turns out you have to have depth and not just play the same role every single time. Bombs the box office. Now he needs more money. WWE's saying, eh, we're good right now. We got the Bloodline 8.0 going on here. So The Rock's making music. He saw Pat McAfee make some music, which, by the way, what a 8 hours he's had. Can't wait for his show tomorrow.
0: Yeah.
1: But The Rock is now starting to make music.
0: I think The Rock is good at anything. Anything he touches just turns to gold. He's literally got the Midas touch. I don't know if he can do the music bit. His weird relationship with Kevin Hart is honestly...
1: That is like kind of weird, isn't it?
0: Isn't it? I feel like I'm in the minority with thinking it's weird. People just love that, you know, two icons are just besties. I think it's so weird. I thought the roast to Kevin Hart and all the jokes he made about banging Kevin's wife, I was totally uncalled for.
1: That dynamic is very odd.
0: Yeah, I just don't like how Trumbo said something that got me canceled. Jeez Louise. I don't like the type of jokes that they play with one another, is what I'll say. They're not tasteful.
1: So you're not going to listen to his music? It's not going to be good. I mean, he's done like some singing stuff. He was on the Moana thing. I thought the Moana thing was fine. He was on some rap song a couple years ago.
0: Does his kids have anything to do with this?
1: I can't imagine he's making family-friendly music. It feels like listening to The Rock's music would be like a fantasy football punishment if you lose your league.
0: I think he'd make good music. Would you rather listen to
1: The Rock or Will Smith album, front to back?
0: I feel like they're the same person. Like, in 2026, The Rock and Will Smith are the same guy. They're pretty much. Wow. Somehow again made it to the end of the show. Drake Toll, what's up, pal?
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McCarthy. It is the Drake Toll Show on Westwood One Sports and the Westwood One Sports app. Drake Toll with you from the Savannah Bananas organization, Locked On Big 12, and right here on Westwood One Sports. Addie Bates produces. Laura Jimenez runs the board. 310-840-4910. The beautiful thing about that phone line is you don't have to just call or text it now. 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Drake Toll, Westwood One Sports, 310-840-4910. We started the National Football League, where news out of Minnesota yesterday, the Vikings have named their starting quarterback, and his name is not J.J. McCarthy. I feel like it's fair to use the word bust. J.J. McCarthy is a bust, has been a bust in the National Football League. Yesterday, Warren Sharp tweeted that J.J. McCarthy, since coming into the league, has a negative 0.18 EPA. That's an efficiency metric. Is a 57.6 completion percentage and a 4.9% interception rate. A list of quarterbacks who have been as ass as J.J. McCarthy in the last decade include Anthony Richardson, Josh Rosen, Jimmy Clausen, and believe it or not, Shedeur Sanders. And now J.J. McCarthy has been benched. This doesn't start in 2026 with Kyler Murray coming in to compete for the job. This starts the day McCarthy's drafted, the day he gets to Minnesota, and the day he immediately becomes just annoying. Can I say that? Am I allowed to just tell you that he's, you know, like to not give a metric? I gave you the stats. Can I just say the thing that J.J. McCarthy's just kind of annoying? You know, I don't relish. I'm not trying to put the guy down. He just got named the backup of Minnesota, who was the 10th overall pick in the NFL draft. But he got to the NFL and started referring to himself in the third person. You know these people. You work with these people, right? The school's back in session, right? Maybe you're a teacher or school's back, and you're on your way to school right now. You're going to school, and you got the classmate. You're like, man, I really, God teaches us to love, huh? Like, oh. But that dude keeps referring to himself in the third person. There's a legendary story about Ryan Mallett. Remember Ryan Mallett played quarterback in the National Football League, was with the New England Patriots. They play a game in Miami. He gets left on the tarmac because he fell asleep and missed the team plane. He just had this kind of weird, tumultuous career. May he rest in peace, Ryan Mallett. When he was at Arkansas, the rumor goes he showed up to class one day and he just reeks of grade A cannabis indica. And he walks in during exam day. And he sits down 15 minutes later. Everybody's got these little you know, sheets of paper out that have the bubbles on them. And Ryan Mallett walks into the hall at the University of Arkansas and sits down. This is an incredible, like, this passed down through the ages in the state of Arkansas. Sits down in the middle of the room, and he goes, he's 15 minutes late. It's dead silent. They're taking a test. And he goes, hey, yo, any of y'all got a Scantron for Ryan?

0: And Mallet.
1: And naturally, they all start, it's like, hey, it's Ryan Mallett, all SEC quarterback. Of course, they have a Scantron for him. Started to pass their Scantrons down. It gets real quiet again. You know, everybody's right back to doing their test. You know, Ryan's just kind of sitting there, just dazing in and out. He's looking at his little test, and he's looking around. Finally, a couple minutes pass. It's still quiet. He goes, hey, yo, any of y'all got a pencil for Ryan Mallett? And, of course, the whole class starts passing these pencils down, and now Ryan Mallett's got a Scantron on his pencil, and it's this legendary story. That's a version of a guy speaking the third person where you know what's going on there. You're like, all right, Ryan Mallett does football. The lights are on, and football player is home right now. For J.J. McCarthy, he walked into the Vikings facility and started referring to himself in the third person, and in a really weird way, where you're like, that's not cool. That's not funny. Ryan Mallett might be high in class story. That's weird. I want to take you back to the beginning of J.J. McCarthy's time in Minnesota when he told the world, I call him not. His football alter ego, it was doomed from this.
2: You go to a different place in your mind, like on game day?
3: I feel like I do. Yeah, there's definitely a level of a switch that gets flipped. You know, for me, it's, you know, that I call him Nine. Nine comes out, and I got to understand, like, okay, he can't be at his peak performance throughout 3.5 hours.
1: He can't be at his peak performance throughout 3.5 hours. I call him Nine. It's me waking up to do the morning radio show. It's not me. Those 3 hours, I'm in a different zone. I call him Toll. He wakes up. He's the guy on the radio. I don't know what. My eyes roll back in my head. And you could even argue, if you're a Michigan fan, that this started before the National Football League for J.J. McCarthy. It is the Drake Toll Show, Westwood One Sports and the Westwood One Sports app, talking J.J. McCarthy getting benched for Kyler Murray in Minnesota as Murray was named the starting quarterback for the franchise yesterday. Listen to this, 310-840-4910. I've got a really good question for you, really good Sophie's Choice here today. 310-840-4910. You can weigh in your thoughts on Minnesota's new starting man. McCarthy in college at Michigan. Listen to these stats. Before Connor Stallions resigned. Oh, I'm about to go there. Listen to this. Remember Connor Stallions? He's the Michigan staffer who may have bought tickets to other college football games to sit in the front row and sign steal. And then there were rumors that he had infiltrated the Western Michigan sideline to help Michigan do this big, intricate, cheating, you know, ploy to find out other teams. You know, and everybody's, oh, wow. Michigan knows the plays. They know their opponent's plays because Connor Stallions scouted them out. Here are J.J. McCarthy's college stats. When he had Connor Stallions, who was allegedly helping the team cheat, versus when he did not. It is 8 games prior to Connor Stallions being fired. He had a 78% completion percentage. In the 5 games after, a 68% completion percentage. In the 8 games, he had Connor Stallions on the sideline at Michigan, 225 yards per game passing. In the 5 games after Connor Stallions resigned, 166 yards passing. And here's the real damning one. In those first 8 games with Stallions roaming the sidelines, 18 touchdowns, 3 interceptions for J.J. McCarthy. After Connor Stallions resigned, 1 touchdown, 1 interception in 5 games. Coincidence? I think not. I have a conspiracy theory. I don't think J.J. McCarthy, without Connor Stallions, is real. That guy right there is not real. I'm not buying into it. Since J.J. McCarthy and Connor Stallions were forced to part ways at Michigan, McCarthy has been a shell of a football player. Nine has been a shell of a football player, not just in the National Football League, but in college as well, and now he is benched. Now, the Minnesota Vikings will take their 10th overall pick in the 2024 NFL draft. First round, 10th overall, and sit him on the pine. Last season, McCarthy was 32nd in the NFL with 1,632 yards. That's not very good for your starting quarterback. 11 touchdowns was 29th in the NFL. 12 interceptions, that would be more interceptions than touchdowns, at a QBR of 35.6. If your ACT score could be someone's QBR, that's probably a pretty bad QBR. J.J. McCarthy, 35.6. The ACT goes to 36. So that's the old guard. That's the old guy. That's J.J. McCarthy. But is there a new reinvent? I mean, at this point, if you are McCarthy, do you just ask to be traded? Are you for shame? Have you just petered out so hard in Minnesota that you ask to be traded and go start somewhere fresh? Go start somewhere new? J.J. McCarthy, would you want to be traded?
3: I think I made it very clear I wanted to be here before I got here. And I love this organization. I love the coaching staff. I absolutely love these players to death. This is where I want to be. You know, I feel like I can thrive in this system. And, you know, it's just, you know, everything played out exactly how I wanted it. And I wouldn't want anything else to change.
1: I mean, I don't know if everything's playing out exactly like we wanted it here. If we're the, you know, true, if it was up to nine, I'm not sure if everything's played out exactly as you've wanted it. To have Kyler Murray come in from Arizona and Kyler Murray now be named the starting quarterback. Heck, again, we've heard a lot about J.J. McCarthy, the guy who got benched, but why? Why is Kyler Murray the starting quarterback? I want to go to Kevin O'Connell here first and give you the confirmation he gave the world yesterday to say Kyler Murray is the guy that the Minnesota Vikings trust as the starting quarterback.
0: I know there's a lot of kind of reports and things out there regarding our quarterback situation, and just wanted to start out and say, you know, we did, you know, after some dialogue in-house and just kind of daily, you know, analyzing the overall of where we're at right now, we did name Kyler Murray our starting quarterback. You know, from the outset of the offseason, you know, I think we've been really intentional, open about, you know, kind of the goal of creating a competitive environment filled with wildly capable players that could then obviously elevate our quarterback room through that process, and in doing so, you know, elevate our team.
1: 310-840-4910. Kevin O'Connell just told you he went through an intentional process. He used every damn buzzword in the book. An intentional process. You know, we do a deep thought, healthy competition. He said everything you've ever heard a National Football League coach say about a quarterback battle. Kevin O'Connell just gave you that exact same thing about the Minnesota Vikings weighing between J.J. McCarthy and Kyler Murray. So my question would be 310-840-4910. And it, maybe it's twofold, is would you want J.J. McCarthy to be the starting quarterback of your franchise? Genuinely. I mean, there are these situations where a quarterback is benched and you think, hey, what if, man, like if we made the right moves, could that guy be it? In this, I always thought this about Gardner Minshew. Anytime Gardner Minshew got benched, I'd always think, man, surely like Gardner Minshew could go somewhere and help somebody. I mean, Gardner Minshew seems he's kind of he wins. He's this stopgap quarterback that walks into franchises and wins. If I ask you the question, would you take Gardner Minshew? Yeah, I'd take Jameis Winston. I'd take Gardner Minshew. There are those list, the little small list of names. You're like, hey, yeah, you know what? I'd experiment with it. Would you take J.J. McCarthy? I need somebody in America. We have 300 plus affiliates. There are radios across America right now. I need someone to answer yes. I don't think anyone will. I don't think Mike Pence has the courage right now. I don't think anybody's going to answer yes to this. Would you take J.J. McCarthy as your starting quarterback? 310-840-4910. That's kind of the hidden question behind the real question. Would you take Kyler Murray as your starting quarterback? The Minnesota Vikings just did. 310-840-4910. The Minnesota Vikings just got a guy who won, what, 50 straight games in high school? Go back to Allen High School in Texas. Goes to Oklahoma, is the number one overall draft pick by the Arizona Cardinals after a great college career despite being 5'3". AP NFL Offensive Rookie of the Year, Pro Bowl in back-to-back seasons in 2020 and 2021. I'm not done. Signed a five-year deal for $230 million in Arizona in 2022. but tore his ACL week 14, and that sidelined him through most of 2023. Comes back in 24. Pretty good year. Throws for nearly 4,000 yards, 21 touchdowns, 11 picks. Rushes for 572 and 5 touchdowns. And in 2025, injured again. Misses a great portion of the back half of 2022. Misses a great portion of 2023 due to injury. 2025 misses a large majority of that season due to injury. We've seen Kyler Murray one complete season since 2021. And now he got a one-year deal in Minnesota. Would you want Kyler Murray to be your quarterback? 310-840-4910. If you'd take McCarthy or Murray, or if Minnesota fans are just in football hell, I'll take your thoughts. The phone line, the text line is open on the Drake Toll Show. Westwood One Sports and the Westwood One Sports app. Talking Kyler Murray, named the starting quarterback in Minnesota over J.J. McCarthy. We've heard from Kevin O'Connell. We've heard from J.J. McCarthy. I guess the guy we haven't heard from on this whole thing yet is Kyler Murray, the Oklahoma kid, the Arizona Cardinal, the number one overall pick, who's now the starting quarterback of an NFL franchise in Minnesota. Take it away, Kyler Murray.
4: Feels good. Obviously, any competitor, you know, you play this game, you want a chance to lead the guys on Sunday, you know, and have an opportunity to go win. So I take this, you know, this job with great pride. You know, it's been a lot of great quarterback play here in the past, and you know, I just hope to continue to carry that tradition on.
1: Take a lot of great pride. It's been a lot of great quarterback play here in the past. Okay. You have to help me unpack that. You have to help me point to it there in Minnesota. Kirk Cousins, is that what the reference here? The Brett Favre experiment? I don't know about a lot of, I don't know recently what we're talking about there, Kyler, but thank you. The new starting quarterback. Maybe he's mentioning Sam Darnold. What a flub that was. The Minnesota Vikings make the playoffs with Kevin O'Connell as the head coach and Sam Darnold as the quarterback and decide, we can send Sam Darnold to Seattle in order to get our guy, in order to get nine, to have J.J. McCarthy. Is that the worst trade in history? You sent Sam Darnold out west to Seattle to get J.J. McCarthy, who you just had to bench. The Minnesota Vikings go to the playoffs with Sam Darnold as their starting quarterback and then say goodbye to Sam Darnold so that J.J. McCarthy can come in for a year and then lose his starting job to Kyler Murray. At this rate, the way Murray's being injured, he doesn't have any legs. He's just arms and a torso with like a tourniquet down there trying to hold the whole thing together. Some field doctor's got scissors and glue. That's your starting quarterback. 310-840-4910. The phone lines stay open. Here's the thing, though. The problem does not end there for quarterbacks in the National Football League. May I introduce you to the saddest quarterback competition of all time that is still ongoing? This is coming up next on the Drake Toll Show.
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22: It was a tough cookie.
25: I will not hurt myself.
1: It is the saddest quarterback battle to ever be battled in the history of football. It's like the dump I took yesterday after lunch versus the one this morning. Just kidding. I physically can't defecate.
26: What?
1: Deshaun Watson versus Shedeur Sanders. Which one do you want? The Deshaun Watson $230 million mega deal is a real thing. And his tenure in the National Football League has been defined by a catastrophic mix of major injuries, extended absence. Hold on, extended absences, what is that? Yes, like a dozen different women coming forward and alleging different forms and versions of assault. Now, he's still playing in the National Football League and is, for all intents and purposes, been exonerated from this. But we're talking about Deshaun Watson, who, like, if you had to rack your brain right now, when's the last time Deshaun Watson did something in the National Football League? What could you pinpoint? Where could you go to say, oh, yeah, that year that Deshaun Watson? And if I ask you, how old is Deshaun Watson? I don't know, probably 34 at this point. He's getting up there, right? No. We're talking about 30-year-old Deshaun Watson. Guy is a sneeze away from being 29 years old, Deshaun Watson, who's still in the National Football League playing for the Cleveland Browns. And since he started in Cleveland, he's actually, all three seasons he's been in Cleveland, thrown for over 1,000 yards. But never for more than 1,150. Deshaun Watson, a bust ever since his days in Houston that were actually pretty electric. He was a sneeze away from 5,000 yards in 2020, 4,823 of them. After that, then come the, the allegations. Deshaun Watson goes to Cleveland, and in Cleveland he has petered out into one of the most apoplectic quarterbacks at the position in the National Football League, that being bad. And who's he in a quarterback battle against? Shedeur Sanders, notably the son of Deion Sanders. It's Westwood One Sports and the Westwood One Sports app, the Drake Toll Show. Laura Jimenez runs the board, Addie Bates produces, and the Cleveland Browns are in the middle of the saddest quarterback competition of all time. 310-840-4910. If the question was, would you take Kyler Murray as your starting quarterback, or would you take J.J. McCarthy as your starting quarterback? Can I do you one better? What about Shedeur Sanders and Deshaun Watson? What's funny to me, too, and you probably get this, is you turn your TV on, your radio on, and when people are having this conversation, it's so high level. Oh, you know, Shedeur, he walks out to practice, and his mechanics, he's got this young step. He's the young buck you possibly build around. And Deshaun Watson's competing, and he's a veteran of the game, and he knows the game well. Like, no, who in a world where Deshaun Watson and Shedeur Sanders are two guys competing in a quarterback competition against one another, who is having a serious breakdown of like, wow, both these guys are really getting after it? Wow, what a competition. To call it a competition is almost an embarrassment of the word competition. Mary Kay Cabot, friend of the program, has been on the show, covers the Browns closer than maybe anyone. She's on the beat in Cleveland at training camp yesterday and tweets out, hashtag Browns Deshaun Watson throws ninth pick in 12 practices. I love every update that comes out of the Browns camp. There was the update a couple of days ago that during one-minute drills, they send Shedeur out there. Hey, Shedeur, you get out there. We're going to run 1 minute drill. It's the end of half situation. First half, second half, we need to go score. Let's run this and see what happens. Tweet comes from Ashley Bastock. Says, hashtag end of practice. 1 minute, end of half situation. Sanders up first. The drive ends with two false starts on the offensive line. Ah! Todd Monken's over there, the new head coach, the Browns, throwing stuff. No, it's not. You can't do that. Deshaun, where's Watson? Watson, you get out there. 1 minute drill. Come on, offense. Come on, do it. And either the Browns have the best defense in the world, they have the 85 Bears on defense, or their quarterbacks just suck.
0: because Deshaun Watson runs out there, 1 minute drill, two incompletions, a sack, an illegal formation, and a false start. Todd Monken throws clipboard, ends practice, and Ashley Bastock says, looks like he threw something. We're talking about a Cleveland Browns. This is the direction of your NFL franchise, is between Shedeur Sanders and Deshaun Watson. 310-840-4910. Brian in Columbus texts, lifelong Brown fan. Wow. Pause. We have to stop there. Like, that's dead today, Brian in Columbus. Lifelong Browns fan. Tough existence to have. Brian says, lifelong Browns fan, fan of the show. I think at this point, just let it be Shedeur for the storyline. Okay. A couple things to unpack here. Again, lifelong Browns fan, that's tough. Number two is, if you are in a place as a fan where you're talking about your franchise having a quarterback or a player start or a player in the rotation because of the storyline, that's not good. That's not where you want to be. But I actually agree with Brian, 310-840-4910. Between the two, you know what you're going to get out of Deshaun Watson, and that is bad, old and bad. Jersey sales aren't going to skyrocket for Deshaun Watson. There are people, surely there are organizations pouring blood on people who wear Deshaun Watson jerseys, the way they do those fur coats that you wear downtown. You're not buying that. That's not getting you any new viewership. That's not getting you any pomp and circumstance. But the name Sanders is, and it's worked out really well for Deion at Colorado. When Shedeur was at Colorado, the GDP of Boulder grew by 33%. Deion Sanders, Shedeur Sanders, that name, that family is a money-making machine. If Shedeur Sanders is your starting quarterback, then you've got an opportunity to at least build storylines, to Brian's point. And we're at the point, if you're the Cleveland Browns, damn, building storylines might be...
2: 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Terry, South Bitch, live.
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24: Super duper, gang. Yeah. 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
5: 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Neato, gang.
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27: It is the 12th day of August, 2026. Good Wednesday morning, everybody. Welcome to the Power Trip Morning Show. My name is Chris Hockey, and here we are. We've got a quarterback. We've got a future. We got a path set. Let's see what happens, huh? We got Parker Fox coming in today. We've got a special visit from Ben Lieber during Vikings News at 7:40 during Vikings News via StreamYard to talk about the Kyler Murray situation, etc. And what else? We've got our good friend Dave Schwartz coming by today to make a big announcement. So there's big things happening on today's show, plus the return of Meat Sauce Paul Lambert. So let's get to it. Shall we hear some comedy from Steve McGrew, Power Trip Morning Show, on a Wednesday morning? Come on in. Let's make it a good day. I am glad you are here.
28: Flew in from Denver. I hate to fly, but they say flying's safer than driving. That's a lie, isn't it? If your car stalls, you don't fall out of the sky. They say you shouldn't worry about dying. If it's your time to die, it's just your time. What if it's not your time? What if it's the guy sitting next to you? It's his time to die. We're on his plane. This is going to suck. Don't worry. The stewardess is there. She'll show you all the safety information you need to know. Yeah, what do they show you? How to use a seatbelt. Yeah. Where's my parachute? I've seen old war movies. I've never seen... The plane's been hit. Tighten up. I would jump out and flap my arms first. You don't know, you might get lucky. We're at the crash scene where everybody died except one man. Flapped his ass to safety.

0: Okay, the band is back together. It is Wednesday, August 12th of 2026. We got a quarterback in their sauce.
1: Hey, guys. How is everyone?
2: You know, after some dialogue in-house and just kind of daily, dialogue. You know, analyzing the overall of where we're at right now, we did name Kyler Murray our starting quarterback.
1: What? No way.
0: No way.
1: No way, Jose.
0: All right, so, you know, the whole competition thing's over. That's good. We're moving on. Kyler Murray.
3: You're bored with it already?
0: No.
3: It
0: I'm
3: just
0: not,
3: happened.
0: No. I'm not bored with it. I was bored with the fake competition.
3: Jesus Christ. We just named him. Can't be sick of him yet.
0: Named him, what, 5 months ago?
1: I mean,
0: right?
1: Yeah, technically. Although,
0: whenever we signed him.
1: A lot of people thought, like, from the people I talked to, it was like kind of shifting in McCarthy's direction. Not like, you know, this like, oh my God, how can they not start that kid? But like, I thought it was shifting a little bit in his, where, you know, I heard like at the night practice, McCarthy was better. But I don't know. I think they realized like, we got to name a guy, which all along I think was going to be Murray. And he's going to play on Saturday, but I think Saturday might be it. Is that what you get? Is that what you're understanding, Hoggs? Is Saturday might be it for Murray?
3: I think as we sit here right now, that is the I think that is the consensus from people who don't know.
1: Yeah, and that they needed to get the, as Dutch would say, he just needs more time. I think they ran out of time, and I think that they knew that this was the way to go forward, and he'll play a little bit on Saturday, which will be elite because preseason football is fun. And then we won't see him again. And then they're going to play JJ a ton in the preseason, and he'll be the backup.
3: We will see him again because next week are the joint practices.
1: Well, yeah, but I don't think he'll play in a preseason game per se, right?
3: Right.
1: Yeah. So, you know, the timing of it got a little bit weird, but I think somebody said, hey, we got to have a plan here. But let's go forward. Let's move forward with Murray. And we got to get ready for Green Bay, which is 4 weeks from Sunday.
0: The timing makes the most sense because you gotta get him in there. If you're going to play him at all, you got to get him in there with the starters or
1: correct.
0: Some of the starters. And
1: yeah.
0: If you're going to have a competition where Kyler was going to play like maybe half and then JJ was going to play half, you're not going to get the A team to play a full 60 just to give those two guys a run at it. So it makes way more sense to name a starting quarterback now and give him a full month behind the scenes.
1: If you were going to have, if this competition was going to continue into the preseason, it's not fair to whoever is going to play, obviously without Justin Jefferson, because he's not going to play, but it isn't fair to the quarterback who plays with the backup offensive line in the third period or third quarter, excuse me. So yeah, they had to do it. And here we are. Kyler Murray's our guy and we'll move forward with him and it'll be great.
0: So I know you said Ben's going to be on here later, Christopher.
3: That's correct, yes.
0: I think the most interesting thing now is what happens to JJ.
1: Same.
0: Yeah. Because, I mean, there's 15 different paths that Kyler could take based on his health and his success this season. But every one of those greatly impacts what the path is for JJ McCarthy is. And I just don't know what they're going to do with him.
1: I don't either.
0: Like, let's start with this. This is as crazy as it sounds. Who's the backup? Is it JJ or Wentz?
3: He named JJ the backup yesterday. He actually said those words.
0: How do you guys feel about that?
3: Go ahead.
1: Did he say, he did say that. Did he say JJ is the backup now? Because, like, you know.
3: I don't know.
1: Like, is he the backup going into, like, preseason football?
3: I didn't look that closely.
1: Yeah, I don't know.
3: I don't know.
1: Because, like, you know, we heard yesterday for the first time all camp, Wentz took more snaps with the first team than he had all. Like, I don't know. It's just a weird thing. I don't know what they're going to do with him. But from, I think, I don't know who'd want him. I mean, are you going to go another year with him not playing and then let's say Kyler Murray plays well and, you know, he leaves to go to, I don't know, let's just say Miami for fun purposes.
3: He goes there for fun purposes?
1: Are you back?
0: Like what, cocaine and
3: or
0: beaches?
3: Whores? I mean.
1: Yeah, I don't know. Maybe.
3: Beaches like Roman Maroney said it? Like,
1: yeah, Maroney. Yeah, beaches. But who knows? Then what do you do? Then do you go back to McCarthy?
4: What are you going to do?
5: I have audio.
1: Okay.
3: Oh, who are you talking to?
1: Yeah.
5: You guys?
3: Oh.
4: Is JJ the backup?
5: Yes. Yeah.
0: Okay. There we go.
1: Yeah.
3: I don't know if you guys heard it or not. Yes.
6: Yes.
3: He is.
1: How about it not working on the fans?
0: Yeah, yeah. I was listening.
1: Yeah, yeah,
3: yeah.
1: Yeah. Yeah, but all right. Well, then
0: they ran some of it back as soon as Rosie got there. And I'm like, are they just going to filibuster the entire Rosie hour?
1: Yeah.
0: That's a bold move. Just go, hey, Rosie, now listen to audio.
3: Rosso.
0: Oh, man.
1: Rosso. But yeah, let's hope it works out. As you said, Hawk, we have a path now.
3: Yeah. You know,
1: we're going in the right direction, hopefully.
3: It's like when you're a kid and you're like, man, listen. I got this figured out, Dad and Mom. And Dad and Mom are like, no, that's not right. And you're like, no. I'm telling you, I got this figured out. And they're like, no.
1: Yeah.
3: Like, nope, you guys got to trust me. And they're like, okay, fine, go ahead and try it. And you go out and you break every bone in your body. And they're like, okay, we let you try it your way. I think that's what they did. They're like, okay, let's give JJ every chance in the world to just come in here and just make Kyler his bitch. And he couldn't. And so... now we have a starting quarterback. That's fine. I got no problem with it. Didn't change anything for me.
0: I mean, this team is absolutely free rolling with Kyler.
1: Free rolling.
0: That's why it's man, I would have lost all my money if they would have named JJ the starter. Because it looked like on paper, this is the best possible scenario for the Vikings to give Kyler a chance to be their long-term guy. You give him like $1 million and change, right? The Cardinals are paying the other 30 plus million.
1: Yeah.
0: This is a giant prove it year for Kyler. I know JJ is still fighting to start his career. Kyler's trying to keep his career going at a, you know, $30-40 million a year, if not more, level. So he has everything to play for. And look, KLC wants a quarterback that can do it. And we saw last year a whole bunch of guys that couldn't. Or an injured Wentz that was trying to.
3: And yeah. Injured JJ who was trying to.
0: Yeah.
3: Do you want to hear from Ben and...
0: That's Cy Amundsen, get it?
1: Oh, brilliant.
0: Welcome back, Paul.
1: Yeah, that's brilliant.
3: Ben here on what he thinks it means for JJ's future. Do you want to hear it?
0: Sure.
1: Yeah, of course.
3: Okay, well, too bad.
7: This team. Hold on. I mean, that ultimately comes to the next biggest question with this team is kind of what happens behind the scenes. I'm under the belief that I don't think that JJ is going to request a trade. I don't think that he's going to look at this and pound his fists on the ground and be a child and be like, oh, wow, I didn't win the starting position. I think he knew he had the cards stacked against him. So I think he's in a nutshell, I think he's going to be a good teammate, but who knows what happens in the course of 17 weeks. So, I think Nolan Teasley has a really important and very tough decision to make. And I think that will be the next biggest storyline that we're all going to be talking about here in the next few weeks.
3: So he doesn't think he's going to go way, way.
1: Yeah.
3: Pound
1: his fists.
0: Well, Sauce, you say it's over. 15 hours ago, you tweeted a GIF of Kyler Murray walking around looking tough, and then you said JJ is a bust. The sooner we face that, the sooner we can move on.
3: Oh.
1: I mean, I think that's true, though. Like,
0: so you want to rip the Band-Aid off and get rid of him?
1: I mean, but I just don't know
0: Wentz be the backup.
1: I just don't know what they would do with him. I don't think anybody'd want him. And I don't think you can trade him for like a 7th round pick, right? And I don't think. I mean, yeah, I just think that like it when you look back and it's just perfect Minnesota sports, right? Penix, I don't think, is that good, but like most of the quarterbacks in that draft are great. Drake May is an all-pro. Caleb Williams is on the cover of Madden. Jaden Daniels has had a couple of up-and-down seasons because he's been mostly hurt. But
3: President
1: like,
3: Lincoln died at
1: President
3: the Ford
1: Lincoln
3: Theater.
1: Passed away at the Ford Theater.
3: Yeah.
0: Excellent recap.
1: Yeah, JFK's final resting spot.
3: Yeah.
1: That was a good clue on your part. I thought that was funny on Monday. But yeah, like, they picked a guy who is, you know, I don't know what his future is. I mean, the people who say only had 10 starts, that is true. But, like, most of those games that he won in, they were playing against teams that literally had quit.
3: Oh.
1: And the Detroit game was great. That would probably be, if you were to argue for JJ, the game against Detroit and the one quarter against Chicago are the shining moments. Because that one quarter against Chicago was elite. The three quarters leading up to it were hideous. I just think you got to do what a lot of teams have done when they realize they don't have the right guy. They just cut bait and move on.
3: Anything's possible.
1: Anything is possible. But I think cutting bait and moving on is their best thing, and they've taken the first step by naming Kyler the starter.
3: Bait is gross. It always is, no matter what the bait is.
1: Yeah, can't touch
3: it, gross.
1: Right?
3: It's no. Worms. It's other fish. It's squid. It's gross. Whatever it is, okay?
1: Yeah.
3: So let's not cut bait.
1: Yeah, okay.
3: That's number one. Number two, let's just let this situation play out without comparing it to other situations, because JJ may be great in 2 years. You never know. He might. We've seen stranger things. Sam Darnold turned out to be a pretty good quarterback after a while, right?
1: Yeah.
3: So let's let Kyler have the reins. And if nobody's going to give us anything for him anyway, why would we get rid of JJ? Let's just let him sit there as long as he's got a good attitude. If he's got a bad attitude, if he's laying on the ground going wah, wah, wah.
1: Slamming his fist,
3: then we spank him.
0: Yeah, that's a problem behind the scenes. I mean, we have Carson Wentz for a reason.
1: Yeah.
3: Right.
0: Right, you ship JJ off for whatever you can get, and you move on.
3: Yeah, Carson Wentz is daddy.
1: Yeah, right. He is daddy.
3: He's daddy.
0: Hey, and what was the one thing that a whole bunch of Vikings quarterbacks struggled with last year?
3: Boops.
0: That is accuracy, right?
1: Yeah.
0: We had a whole bunch of guys that just didn't seem to be able to get the ball where they needed to get it. Do you know, I didn't know this until somebody said it, maybe even on Brandon's show yesterday.
4: That's right.
1: Oh, thanks, Agador.
0: Do you know where Kyler Murray ranks in terms of completion percentage in the history of the NFL?
3: Completion percentage in the history of the NFL?
1: Third.
3: You're not going to believe this, but I don't know.
5: Number one.
1: Nope.
3: Okay.
5: Number nine.
1: Nope.
5: Number six.
1: Oof, nope.
5: Number five.
0: Yes, you got it.
1: Wow.
3: Way to go, strange person.
0: Joe Burrow's number one all time at 68.5. Then Tua.
5: Number one.
0: Tua is Tua.
3: Tua.
5: Number two.
0: Yeah, Tua is number Tua at 68.
5: Number three.
0: Drew Brees is third.
5: Number four.
0: Jimmy Garoppolo.
5: Number 10.
0: Number 10 is Teddy Bridgewater.
5: Number five.
0: Kyler Murray.
1: Wow.
3: Oh.
0: So.
3: Those are weird numbers.
0: Yeah, it really is.
3: It's weird.
0: Because it doesn't feel like he should be anywhere near fifth all time.
3: Is that a Madden game or is that in real life?
0: No, that's real life.
1: Wow.
3: Yeah, that's very odd.
1: That is real odd.
3: Please, calm down. Why is he so mean over there?
1: I'm not mean.
0: But think of how important that will be. Just if Kyler can just be anywhere near 67.1%, which is his career completion percentage.
3: Yep.
0: Just wow. KOC wants consistency. And that's
3: KOC.
0: No, that's what Lieber says JJ's not going to do.
1: Yeah, correct.
0: Wah, wah.
1: Oh, buddy.
0: But again, back to JJ. If you're like, well, I still think JJ's got potential. I still think in the right situation he could figure this out. The one thing he was not was consistent, right? He would have quarters where he looked like he should be nowhere near an NFL field. And then he'd have a quarter where he would just light it up and you go, oh, there it is.
1: Yeah. Right?
0: It's like the movie Hook. There you are, Peter.
1: Great film. God, that's a great film, right, Hawk? Hook's a great movie.
3: Great film. Dude,
1: yeah.
3: How about in the...
1: Here you are, Peter. Brilliant. David says that all the time.
0: Oh, great. No, I hate that I said it.
3: How about in the last episode of Game of Thrones or whatever dragon
0: film?
3: When he walks up and goes, I'm alive!
0: Yeah, I know.
3: I was like, what the hell was that?
0: Yeah.
1: What?
0: Yeah, that line was like simultaneously fun and stupid at the same time. Like, I liked it, but it was also like... Interesting choice by the writers and the actor.
3: Suddenly, what was the guy's name who was always on in the squares?
0: Jim J. Bullock?
3: Yeah, Jim J. Bullock. Hello?
0: I think that's who you're talking about, maybe.
3: No, the other guy.
0: Not Shadow. Oh, Gilbert Godfrey?
3: No, he was older than that. He was on I Dream of Jeannie.
0: Oh, man, I don't know if I know that.
3: He was always one of the squares.
0: Remember Shadow Stevens?
3: Yeah.
0: Radio guy?
3: Yeah, I do. Bitch, what was that comedian?
0: I don't know.
3: Comedian on
0: I watched a lot of Hollywood Squares.
1: Yeah.
3: Jenny. Paul Lind.
0: Oh, okay.
3: That's who I'm talking about.
0: Yep, would not have come up with that name.
3: Oh, just trust me.
1: Okay.
3: You'd know his face.
6: Hilarious.
3: Right, he was a funny guy, right?
6: Yes.
3: He was Uncle Arthur on Bewitched, and he was always on Hollywood Squares.
0: Hmm.
3: And he seemed horny.
6: Oh, yeah.
3: But it was weird, kind of horny. Like, he might have been horny for inanimate objects and shoes.
0: Right. Right.
1: Shoes?
3: Yeah, you don't know. You know he was horny, but just not sure what he was horny for.
1: He banged shoes?
6: Man.
3: Okay, maybe men.
1: Yeah, maybe men.
4: Maybe you were.
3: Maybe not, though.
4: Maybe that's how just things were back in the day. Where...
3: Oh, let me see. Come on. Come on, audio.
6: Paul Lynn, not watching the board, oh. Kathy. I'd have gone to Tina Turner to block, but this may work out. According to the author of Aesop's Fables, what is a greater blessing in life than having many children?
8: I'll say having many sports shirts.
0: What a sentence, by the way. I'll take Tina Turner to block.
1: Yeah.
8: Wow.
6: Greater.
8: This what is sort of sporty, isn't it?
6: What is a greater blessing in life than having many children?
8: Greater blessing in life than having many children.
3: Brady's going to curse, and I know this is on TV, so he doesn't. But he looks like he wants to.
8: I would say having a great provider for those children.
6: Kathy?
3: That's boring.
4: Yeah.
3: Come on, Paul.
4: I got one.
3: Hello.
0: All right, go.
6: When a man falls out of your boat and into the water, you should yell, "Man overboard." Now, what should you yell if a woman falls overboard?
9: Full speed ahead.
1: That's a great line.
3: That's great.
1: Yeah. That's genius.
3: See, that was Aegon the other day. I'm alive. I was like, what the hell just happened? Paul Lynn just rode up on a dragon.
1: Good for him.
3: Hello.
0: How'd you feel about that, by the way? That it felt like another storyline that hit fast forward.
3: Sense.
0: It was just too fast.
3: Why
0: was like,
3: that dragon
0: really?
3: Still alive?
0: Yeah, maybe they'll explain that later. But also, it's like, you're immediately regretful and you're sorry and you're just going to kneel down? And just, I don't know.
3: Plus, the guy with one eye was much tougher than the guy who'd been burned.
0: Yeah, he could kick his ass.
3: Could have gotten him just saying, okay, well, I'm going to chop your head off.
0: So, the show's fun, but it's flawed. But it's also like, it just feels like it's, how do we get the story to the next, benchmark as fast as possible? And that felt like a fast forward scene. Like, he just lands, says, hey, here's what we're doing. Sure, you tried to kill me, but, All good. Let's just move on. And they were both like, yeah, let's just move on. It's like, wow, that took 35 seconds.
3: Paul Lindemann rode up on his dragon. Hello. Fabulous.
1: Full speed ahead. What a great line.
0: Back to Hollywood Squares for a second, because I love game shows.
1: Mm.
0: They clearly got the questions ahead of time so they could come up with something funny, right?
1: Oh, yeah.
3: Absolutely. Yeah, for sure.
0: So think about what they have to do, though. Not only do they have to then come up with a clever line, or maybe the writers even give them a line to come up with, but then they have to act like, okay, now that my joke's out of the way, what am I going to guess here? Right. And then they actually have to quote, because they've had time to think about the question.
3: Yeah.
0: Right. This isn't like they're put on the spot and go, here's a trivia question. Answer it. It was, let's see. What am I going to, I guess maybe just a provider or something. It's like, you heard that question probably 3 hours ago.
1: Right.
3: They were all
0: interesting.
3: Drunk. You know they were all wasted. Paul was high on something.
0: Take Tina Turner for the block.
1: Wow.
0: Just an icon sitting in the Hollywood Squares.
1: Yeah.
0: Rock bottom for her career.
1: Oh,
3: I'll
1: poor
3: take Sigmund
1: Tina.
3: Freud.
1: Oh, poor Tina.
3: I'll take former Vice President Dan Quayle for the block.
1: Oh.
0: What? Dan, how do you spell potato?
3: Potato?
0: Remember that bit?
1: Oh, yeah.
3: Full speed ahead.
0: You know what you should get instead of a boat?
3: Gutters.
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0: So you'll take Gutter Helmet for the block.
1: I will, always.
0: It blocks all that garbage.
1: I'd say full speed ahead to gutterhelmetmn.com.
3: What was the guy's name who hosted that show, Hollywood Squares? What was his name?
0: Well, Tom Bergeron, but also then, you mean like way back in the day?
3: The Paul Lynn days,
0: Was that so-and-so Davidson? Was that his name?
3: I don't know. Anyway.
4: It was Peter Marshall and then John Davidson.
0: John Davidson.
3: Then, I just can't believe there was ever a time when that was in fashion, what he was wearing during the show. What was wrong with humanity that was cool? And maybe we'll look back at what we're wearing now and say the same thing, but what a weird look. He's wearing, like, Clark Gable could have been wearing it, or somebody running a mortuary right now.
0: But, like, do you think historians are going to look back and just assume that what Cam Newton wears on TV is what the rest of society was wearing?
1: Very Touché. Good point.
3: You just made it. You put me in a box, and I don't like it.
1: Very good point.
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0: Knows it.
7: And I love
0: it. And like two episodes later, he's like, I found a dragon and now I'm back and now I'm alive. It's like, okay, yeah, well, no, in Thrones, that might have been like a two-season arc, but instead it was like a four-episode bit. And so he's right back to...
3: The dragon he's on, is that his dragon?
0: Yeah.
3: But he was dead.
0: We thought.
3: Yeah.
0: He's alive. But you remember, what, three, four episodes ago when he first... Remember three or four episodes ago when he found him in the woods and he wanted to see him and then he put his ear against him and he's like, he's alive. And they're like... Dude, let him. He's dead. Let him go.
1: Wait, he's what?
7: I'm alive. He's alive. I'm alive.
0: So he kind of sensed it a couple of episodes ago that, hey, this thing ain't dead.
3: Yeah.
0: I think if the dragon could talk, he would also say something like,
7: I'm alive.
3: That would be weird if that voice came out of a dragon. What if the dragon walked up and goes,
7: I'm alive.
1: It's like when Nathan Lane shows up at the mother in Birdcage.
0: Yeah, if Sunfire had talked like Paul Lynde, I think whoever runs HBO would have just jumped off the top of a building and said, I can't live through this. This is the worst. It's over for me.
7: Dracarys! All right.
0: There's another nitpick. Not that I do that.
1: No, not you.
3: Yeah.
0: How come when anybody on Thrones or House of the Dragon or eventually maybe next,

0: permission to burn a little.
1: Well, that's a little bit of that's the sheep stealer angle, right? Is that's the one that just doesn't seem to listen. He doesn't seem to care. The rest of them.
0: Sheep stealer spying around going, That's all he does.
1: Yeah. I'm glad we don't have thought bubbles for sheep stealer.
2: Oh, buddy.
0: Sheep stealer's dumber than hell.
2: Oh, buddy.
0: And Aegon's is quite effeminate. Yep.
2: I'm alive.
1: Again, think of bold showrunner decisions for House of the Dragon.
2: Yeah.
1: Sheep stealers flying away and they show a thought bubble. It's just the logo to Arby's. Yeah. You're like, this dumb son of a bitch.
2: Idiot.
1: God, everybody else is trying to take over the Iron Throne, and Sheep Stealer's just hungry. That's why he's got jacked up teeth. That was a really spoiler-filled breakdown. I thought that was good.
0: Me too. And we got a new quarterback.
2: Yeah, man.
1: Yeah, Job Stealer.
2: Yeah.
0: Job Stealer, that's great.
2: That is good.
0: Oh, no.
1: Yeah, again, it was the most... This is the most predictable thing ever. The second you sign Kyler Murray, it's...
2: Yeah.
1: That's why I think the people that were... Sauce, you were one of them that was like, the second you sign Kyler, it's almost like, well, then maybe should we just move on immediately?
2: Yeah.
1: I'm a little surprised in the offseason they didn't just say, let's ship JJ out of here, give him a fresh start somewhere else, give him a chance to succeed. But this is the Kyler window. Again, if it's a disaster, you want it to be a real disaster.
2: Real
1: so you
2: disaster.
1: Can get into this reportedly loaded draft class.
2: Yes.
1: The worst case scenario is that Kyler's okay and we finish like 7-10.
2: Yes.
1: Or 8-9. That's the anything but that.
2: Yeah.
1: I want this to be brilliant or brutal.
2: Yeah, biblically bad or epically
1: 100%
2: or whatever.
1: Kyler needs to be like, wow, let's sign him to a 5-year deal. Yeah. Let's give him a ton of money. This is our guy. Perfect spot for KOC's offense. Kyler, he's got it figured out. Or I want it to be so bad that we let Wentz play about halfway through the year, and then it just goes really south really fast.
0: Here's a scenario. What if Kyler is, like, not good? JJ comes in for one quarter, looks completely overwhelmed, and then suddenly, you know where I'm going. Yeah. Carson walks up to coach and on the sideline, and he goes, I'm alive!
1: And Brosmer's holding a clipboard going, no, don't. Oh, God. No.
2: Oh, buddy.
1: Now Brosmer, sheep stealer?
0: Oh, go buddy. Fix your teeth.
2: Oh, poor buddy.
0: I'm alive.
1: Yeah. All right, front page sports after this. Power Trip Morning Show fan.
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7: A person was killed in a house explosion near Parkers Prairie, Minnesota, Tuesday morning. The Otter Tail County Sheriff's Office says it was reported around 9:30. The house was fully engulfed in flames when crews arrived. The state fire marshal will investigate the cause. Minnesota Speaker of the House Lisa Damith wins the Republican primary for governor with 43% of votes. She defeated MyPillow founder Mike Lindell, who received President Trump's endorsement. Damith will face DFL nominee Senator Amy Klobuchar in November. She got 89% of votes in her primary. Lieutenant Governor Peggy Flanagan won the Democratic primary for Minnesota Senate with 59% of votes, defeating Congresswoman Angie Craig. Flanagan will face sports broadcaster Michelle Tafoya, who won the Republican primary with 52% of votes. And in Minnesota's 7th Congressional District, Eric Osberg beat Steve Carlson for the Democratic nomination. He'll face Republican Congresswoman Michelle Fischbach. For KFGO News, I'm Austin Erickson.
8: Happy. Kyler's your quarterback. That's what I think. What do you think of that?
9: Yeah.
10: What do you think of that as a sports analogy?
9: I think
10: as somebody that has not watched House of the Dragon.
9: I think it's very good. You guys talk enough about it, so I think like I know. I don't know what's going on.
10: Just give me your best guess. What is House of the Dragon about?
9: I would guess a house full of dragons and one of them maybe isn't talked about at the family gatherings because of how bad his teeth are.
8: Mm-hmm. So you don't know?
9: I don't know. No, I have no clue.
8: Yeah.
10: So you think the dragons have a house?
9: Yeah.
10: The actual dragons.
9: I think it's the
10: not people with dragon blood. Just the dragons hang out in a house like it's the Goldilocks and the Three Bears.
9: Yeah.
10: And the dragons share different sized beds.
9: Yeah, like Facts of Life, Hawk's favorite show.
10: Right.
8: Oh. Yeah, see, there's sheep stealer.
9: Oh.
10: Nose stealer.
9: Oh. That sounded painful.
8: It kind of was. Thank you.
9: Yeah. I hope you're better.
8: Thank you.
10: Did I give you one other complaint about House of the Dragon Season 3?
8: I'd love it.
10: Now, I know Mark Rosen thinks he plays for the French national team bench, but can we go a whole season and you see Vhagar for about 2 seconds? You know what I'm saying?
8: Yeah.
10: Like, I know that part of the story was, where the hell did he go?
8: Yeah, where'd he go?
10: And Nobody can find him, and at some point he's going to be a huge problem. She, is it he or she?
8: I always thought it was a she.
3: I thought it was a she.
10: Maybe it is a she. Yeah. I just questioned myself. Maybe it is a she. Either way.
8: I always thought it was.
3: It is a she, yep.
10: So, we don't know where she is. We go a whole year. And how often was she on screen? Like 2 seconds in the beginning of the season when he's flying around?
8: Yeah, right, yeah.
10: Very little.
8: Yeah.
10: Almost none. Sauce, you want more Vagar, right?
9: Who's that?
10: He plays for the French national team. He's on the French bench.
9: Brilliant.
8: I think Vagar just doesn't like his name.
9: Oh.
3: The other Dragons on the playground.
8: They make fun of him.
3: They had some easy...
9: Buddy.
3: Some layup names to call old Vagar.
9: Buddy.
8: Come on, man.
10: Kyler Murray named Vikings starter for week one, and we'll see if... we get a glimpse of him on Saturday because preseason game number one against the New York Giants in New Jersey. Season opener is September 13th against Green Bay, so he's got a full month as the one. He's 29 years old. He was the number one overall pick in 2019. And again, the Vikings, if you guys remember this, signed him to a one-year, $1.3 million deal because the Cardinals are paying him $35.5 million. That's a lot of money to make a guy leave. Especially when your plan at the time was Jacoby Brissett.
9: Yeah, and that team's buns.
8: Yeah.
10: So they already have problems down there because Carson Beck is there and Cardinal fans are like, can we just move on from just Jacoby Brissett and Gardner Minshew? But anyway, my point is the Cardinals are paying him $35 million. The Vikings are paying him a little over one.
8: Yeah.
10: But you remember, the Vikings can't tag him next year. That was part of the contract clause that he signed.
9: Yep. Yeah.
10: So he's hitting free agency no matter what. Whether or not he wants to come back is up to him, but if he plays really, really well and the Vikings want him back, they're going to have to pay him a fortune.
8: I like the way you said it, Cor. You said they named Kyler Murray quarterback for week one. Did you see who they named for quarterback for week 10?
9: No.
8: That can change.
9: Yeah, there's a lot that can happen.
10: I mean, I have a couple of guesses.
9: Same.
10: Well, hang on. There's a series of ways this could be going.
8: Yes.
10: You might just say Sheep Stealer.
9: Yeah.
10: You might say Aegon just so you can do the I'm Alive bit.
9: Yeah.
10: Or you might say somebody's birthday, like, I don't know, Cool Mo D, and that'll be Week 10's quarterback.
8: You think you know my answer.
10: Which one of those options is it?
8: Ladies and gentlemen, Sir Mix-a-Lot.
9: Happy birthday.
8: Has been named starter for Week 10. Things can change before then.
9: Wow, man.
10: Happy birthday.
9: Yeah, happy birthday.
8: Sir Mix-a-Lot.
10: Yeah.
11: Baby got quarterback.
9: Yeah.
8: See?
10: Yep.
3: Kumo D did put up admirably in the QB battle.
9: So Sir Mix-a-Lot will be starting.
8: He's been named quarterback for week 10.
9: Oh, November 15th at the Packers.
8: That's right.
9: Oh, yeah. All right.
8: Want to get ahead of it.
9: Yeah, good for him.
10: His real name was Anthony Ray. I have never known that until I just read that on Wikipedia.
8: Tony Ray?
10: Yeah, Tony Ray. Yeah, I like Sir Mix-a-Lot better.
9: Yeah.
8: By the way,
10: how does Sir Mix-a-Lot not have a cooking show?
9: Yeah. No kidding.
8: Great question.
9: Yeah, real good question.
10: Like making cookies.
9: Yeah.
8: Yeah, and he films it in Macon, Georgia.
9: What?
10: Okay.
9: Are you okay, man?
8: Stop making cookies.
10: Oh, Macon. I see what you're saying. So I just thought you were like, okay, if that's where he wants to do it, I'm not going to say no. I'm not
9: good for him.
8: I'm a yes and guy.
10: Okay, so he's making cookies.
9: Yeah.
3: Although everyone just went, sure, man.
10: Is that where he's from? Yeah. Okay.
3: You clearly have thought about this ahead of time.
9: Yeah, good job, Hans. Yeah, that sounds great.
8: It's called making cookies.
3: This is a premeditated show.
10: Okay, So it's making cookies with Mix-a-Lot.
9: Yeah.
10: And it's in Macon, Georgia, and he's just baking cookies and he's mixing a lot.
9: Right, yeah.
10: A lot.
8: Right. Making bacon. Now he's got a bacon show as well. Oh, no. Sauce, make a noise that is the breaking news sounder. Week 12 starter, George Hamilton.
9: No way.
8: Yeah.
10: He's not still with us, is he?
8: Yeah, bitch.
10: No way.
8: Yeah,
10: is he really?
8: He's 87 and he's starting at quarterback week 12.
10: I haven't seen that guy in any form in years.
8: He's very tan.
9: He's 87.
8: He's Zorro.
10: Just said that.
8: The gay blade.
10: He just said that.
9: I didn't say it was the gay blade.
8: No, that's what the name of the movie was, bitch. I'm here.
10: I would have guessed he died a decade ago. Yeah.
11: And I'm...
8: Yeah. Hey, George, read from the script. Yeah. No ad-libbing.
9: Take a deep breath, George. Yeah, man.
8: I'm alive. Look ahead.
9: Do you have the week 14 starter?
8: No, come on. Let's not be weird.
9: Oh, sorry.
8: Come on, Poindexter.
10: Yeah, plus we've done enough mix-a-lot jokes for one day. Let's move on. All right. So anyway, Kyler is the starter. We'll talk to Ben Lieber about it a little bit later.
9: I can't wait.
10: Seemed like a foregone conclusion the second that they signed him, but like I was joking about a couple days ago, like all it would have taken is one significant injury and JJ's right back in the mix. Right. And that's still the case, but, you know, Kyler's got to stay healthy.
9: Yeah.
10: Otherwise, there's a couple of guys waiting in the wings. And think about it like this. He can't miss a significant amount of time this year. Otherwise, why would the Vikings invest a ton of money in him without seeing a large sample size? So,
9: correct.
10: This isn't just I need to perform super well all year for the Vikings. This is, I got to stay healthy the vast majority of this season.
9: Yeah, man.
10: Can't have a four-game window.
9: Nope.
10: How can the Vikings back up the Brinks truck if you only see him for four or five games? Can't do that. Right? You're not giving him like a five-year, $200 million deal if you see him for four games. Got to stay healthy.
8: Let me take that further for a moment. I had a thought, so I looked it up. I couldn't remember how to spell foregone. And do you know why I couldn't remember? Because there's two different words. F-O-R-E.
10: That's the one. Yep.
8: And then F-O-R-G-O-N-E. Without the E. There's two different words.
10: I've never seen the one without the E. What's the difference?
8: Both foregone and foregone sound similar. Their meanings are quite different. Foregone with an E is used to imply something has already happened or is certain to happen.
10: Certain to happen, yep.
8: Foregone without it being the past participle of to forego is about abstaining or giving something up by choice.
10: Makes a ton of sense. I've just never used it.
8: I've heard it used in that way, and I couldn't remember which one was which. Now I know.
9: And no way to say.
8: And that's Vikings news.
10: Foregone would also be a clever name for a circumcision business.
9: Oh my!
8: That would be great.
9: Yeah.
10: Sauce, you get that joke, right?
8: Oh, yeah. He gets it. Trust me. He gets it.
9: Yeah, I get it.
10: You do one. What else should foregone mean?
9: That's a great question.
10: What if it was Spengler's twin brother?
8: Can I tell you?
9: Yeah, he's foregone.
8: Foregone.
9: Yeah.
10: He's just going to do the I'm alive bit again. Foregone's still alive.
8: Foregone should be a descendant of Aegon with a really flappy neck.
9: Where'd that lady go you slept with? Oh, foregone.
10: Okay.
9: Yeah.
10: On a good day.
8: And when he gets scared, he goes like this. Foregone. Put your neck skin down.
9: Yo, buddy.
8: Everybody knows you're in there.
10: Again, after he gets burned, that would have been an interesting choice to have like a burned flap on his neck that he could hide behind.
8: Foregone, I'm not here.
10: You're not acting like your grace, your grace.
9: What on earth is happening?
10: We're doing Game of Thrones improv.
9: Oh. I think HBO's calling your phone right now. Yeah. You might want to pick that up.
10: Yeah.
8: Skin stealer.
10: Yeah, isn't the movie supposed to be called like Aegon's Conquest, the one that's supposed to be out in a couple of years? What if it was just Foregone's Conquest?
8: Okay. One of these
10: sir, days. You're embarrassing yourself.
8: Foregone, stand erect.
9: Oh.
8: For God's sakes. Act like you have some pride.
10: You know, we could get rid of that if you want. It's a simple procedure.
9: What the hell is happening?
8: You don't know. You don't get it.
9: No, I don't watch that show.
10: Should have taken more improv classes.
9: Yeah, I took one.
10: This is a blues riff and B. Watch me for the changes and try to keep up.
9: I can't.
8: Foregone, take me away.
10: You get that joke?
9: No.
10: The Calgon joke.
9: Yeah, I don't know if you're like doing foreskin penis
10: now we're
9: jokes.
10: Doing, no, now we're doing jokes? Now we're doing commercial jokes.
8: Penis jokes?
9: Yeah.
8: What are you talking?
10: Nobody mentioned anything about a penis. Dude,
9: well,
10: your mind,
9: said
10: you have
9: foreskin.
10: A one track. No, we didn't. We said foregone.
9: Oh.
10: You have a one track mind, dude.
8: Really do.
9: Yeah.
10: Well, sophomoric, man.
9: Once you get out of the penis lane, I don't make a lot of sense of a lot of things.
10: You don't make a lot of sense of a lot of things.
9: I don't know where you guys are going. I don't watch that show. So I'll just sit quietly.
8: Here's KO on the quarterback choosing process.
11: We gave the guys different challenges on different days, you know, while letting them, you know, kind of compete at the same stride early on in camp. It's been a true competition, and we feel like we're at a place, you know, where we've made a complete evaluation. You know, I kind of always had, and we had this timeline as Nolan and I worked through the summer, kind of talking about what we wanted this to look like right around now.
10: Yeah.
9: Yeah.
8: Yo, we got us a quarterback.
9: Yeah, man.
10: Sir Mix-a-Lot had an album in 1994 called Chief Bootnaka.
8: Wow. Sure, sure.
10: Then in 1996, he had an album called Return of the Bumpasaurus.
8: Yeah, they gave him the Presidential Freedom
9: they did?
8: Medal. Yeah, for that record. They said there's never been a better representation of American spirit.
9: The same award Gump got?
10: In 2010, Sir Mix-a-Lot announced his next album, Done Forgot About Mix.
8: Yes.
9: What?
8: That's right.
10: And yes, it is the number 4.
8: Yeah.
10: And no, the word got, but no space in between. So just Done Forgot About Mix.
8: Here's the thing. And I don't even know if you guys remember this. Nelson Mandela cursed. He loved it so much.
9: That he did said he really?
8: He did.
10: All right, Sauce, keep this one going. Keep the ball rolling. Go.
9: What?
10: You got it. Keep going.
9: About Sir Mix-a-Lot?
10: We're just riffing. Keep going.
8: My God, would you riff?
10: Just riff.
8: Would you please riff?
10: You're in the band. Riff.
9: Sir Mix-a-Lot was a great man. He had 6 premier studio albums.
8: This sounds like a tongue twister.
9: Did he die?
8: What's going on?
9: What? He had an album called...
8: I'm so confused. You really don't know what's going on.
9: Sheep Stealer. Forgone. I don't know. He had an album called Daddy's Home.
8: Daddy?
9: Tell the Sun to Come.
10: Did he get paroled?
9: I don't think... Hey,
12: oh, no.
10: Look, you've only been gone 2 days. Don't you know how this show works? We just riff. We're just improv. It seems like you got to keep up.
8: You were asleep for a bit there.
9: Yeah, I don't know what we're talking about.
10: I know. It seems like you don't understand what's happening.
9: Yeah, I don't. I don't know if we're talking about Game of Thrones, Sir Mix-a-Lot albums.
10: Do you think this entire House segment has been a metaphor for the Power Trip Morning Show?
9: I don't know what that is either. I think you guys are doing great. When are you going to listen to Return of Bumpasaurus?
10: You are the chief bootnaka of the Power Trip Morning Show.
8: You really
9: yeah,
8: are.
9: Yeah, well.
10: What really matters is next. Scores and stats around the world of sports. And in between, Chris will change your life with something else. This is the Power Trip Morning Show. On the oh, by the way, before we do that.
8: Yeah.
10: In 2019, Sir Mix-a-Lot became the spokesperson for Cards Against Humanity's ASPAC.
8: Did you hear? What? Did you hear about the reaction to that? Gandhi loved it so much, he went to Old Country Buffet.
10: Okay, Sauce, you get it. Keep going.
9: Yeah.
10: Keep it going.
8: He's like, screw not eating.
10: Yeah, so now what?
8: It went straight to Old Country.
10: Keep it going. You got it. You got it.
12: Is that Gandhi getting a California roll?
10: Okay, so Gandhi's going to Old Country Buffet. Mandela's swearing. We're talking about Mix-a-Lot. You get it. Sheep Stealer and Thrones and all that stuff. Right?
9: The Pope was so impressed he gave up Catholicism.
8: Oh, you know what, dude? We're supposed to try to be funny.
10: What really matters is next.
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10: Coach, why did Kyler win the job?
15: In my opinion, he's got the skill set and the abilities, you know, not only just from a standpoint of accuracy, but his ability to affect the game with his athleticism. But he's also proven to be smart, you know, very hardworking and able to take in a lot of information and churn that out. Now we really want to give him the opportunity to really start building a comfort level, not only with the system, but with the guys.
10: That's right.
16: Again, that is the voice of the 17th best-looking coach in the NFL, according to that poll that we talked about yesterday.
10: Yes.
17: Oh,
10: yes,
17: really?
10: Yes,
16: 17th.
10: Right.
16: Behind guys like Andy Reid and Mike McCarthy.
10: Yeah.
17: What?
16: Yeah, that's what the poll said.
17: Oh. Yeah.
16: We disagreed.
17: Yeah, we should.
10: That's right. That's right. We do disagree. But we agree that a quarterback needed to be chosen, and it has been chosen now. He's the chosen one, is what they're calling him.
17: Yeah, it's sweet. Can't wait. We'll see how it goes.
10: Okay. Hopefully. Whoa.
17: Excuse me.
10: What happened?
16: You okay?
17: I got choked up thinking about it.
10: Did you choke on that giant tongue of yours? I don't know why.
16: Not what I've heard.
10: I don't know why I said you have a giant tongue. I don't know. I haven't heard that at all. And that's not what people are saying.
16: You'd think that tongue would have had a chance to put up a wall in the last 40-plus years.
10: Yeah.
17: Can I?
16: Yeah. Welcome back, by the way.
17: Can that's I right. do a sports thing?
16: Sure.
10: Mm.
17: Is it what really matters?
16: Sure.
10: You want me to go ahead and hit the thing for you so you feel official?
17: Yeah, yeah.
10: Okay, buddy.
18: That's what really matters. Right?
16: Brought to you by OVO LASIK and Lens. 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Sauce.
10: Go ahead there, segment stealer.
17: Brilliant. A high school football player in Arkansas unknowingly wore a helmet with a venomous snake inside for nearly an hour.
16: We talked about this yesterday. Thanks for listening to the show while you're gone.
10: Dude, it's
17: I didn't listen,
10: though.
17: No. That's all
16: right. You didn't listen to 1 second of the show?
17: I listened on Zacho's very, very good initials play on Monday, yeah.
16: You know,
10: you listen to Packers audio.
16: Yeah, no, hang on.
17: Yeah.
16: You know, Chad Abbott says this all the time. You know the show's on days it doesn't have initials,
17: yeah,
16: right? There's other days.
17: I was looking for Kyler coverage.
16: Why didn't you listen yesterday when we talked about the snake in the guy's helmet?
10: There's a snake in my helmet.
17: I didn't hear that part. I was probably sleeping.
16: We did 2.5 hours on that
10: we
16: story.
10: Did. Yeah,
17: did you
10: biggest
17: really?
10: Story.
17: All right, well, never mind.
16: We told Marnie and Bonus to go home so we could do snake talk.
10: You said snakes aren't allowed at the state fair. Your thoughts?
16: Mm-hmm.
17: Brilliant. Brilliant. All your bits are brilliant.
10: Thank you.
16: What really matters, though, is this.
17: Segment Stealer?
10: Yeah, that's your new nickname, Teefy.
17: Teefy? Why am I Teefy?
10: Listen, a new ride at Universal Studios Hollywood is so good at making people scream.
19: Sorry, I heard the story. I was laughing at what you're about to say.
10: Neighbors are pissed. Here's what they say.
20: The Fast and Furious roller coaster will soon have additional sound barriers in hopes of muffling some of the noise. That comes after neighbors in nearby Toluca Lake started complaining about the sound of screaming riders. On Instagram, LA City Councilman Adrian Nazarian said the park is working to cut down on the sound. I'm Mark Mayfield.
16: Matt, you live next to an amusement park.
17: Yeah.
16: What do you expect?
17: Yeah, it means people are having fun.
10: Or not. Screaming.
16: It's like you just moved next door to Dave Mustaine. It's going to be loud.
17: Yeah. Mustaine. Is he still with us?
10: What do you mean?
17: Great bit.
16: I'm just saying, like, you know, this is where the fence line is, Dave.
17: Yeah.
10: What do you mean?
16: I mean, my property starts here, yours starts there. So please don't cross it.
10: What do you mean?
17: I don't know.
16: I don't understand why you don't understand, but if you have any other complaints, just reach out to the HOA because I'm not going to argue with you.
10: Well, what do you mean?
16: Paul, keep it going. Pretend you're another member of Megadeth.
17: Sweating bullets.
18: You don't get this bit.
17: That's the song.
21: Oh.
17: Why are we watching?
10: Somebody's on the roller coaster again.
21: God.
17: Oh, my God.
21: Ooh. Oh, God.
16: The Orioles beat the Twins 5-2. Bailey Ober got rocked. 6 innings, 8 hits, 5 runs. He gave up 3 home runs to the Baltimore Orioles. The Twins are now 59-62. They're 3.5 back in the division, 1.5 back in the wild card. One final game today against Baltimore at 12:40. Zebby Matthews for the Minnesota Twins. And then tomorrow,
10: that's right,
16: Field of Dreams.
10: You going to that,
16: in
10: Teefee?
16: Iowa.
17: No, Boney is, right?
10: Yeah.
16: Sure.
10: Yes, sir.
16: Sure.
17: Wow. Yeah.
10: And Jesper Asper and his beloved were there yesterday for the Saints game.
16: Oh, is that right?
17: Good
10: That's
17: for
10: right,
17: them.
10: Man. They went down.
16: All right, I hope nobody saw this.
10: Teefee did.
17: Teefee? Why am I Teefee?
16: Round to the nearest multiple of 100.
17: Huh?
16: How many people attend the Major League Baseball game Field of Dreams? Round it to the nearest 100.
17: 3,500.
22: 5,100. I'll say 8,300.
19: 6,900.
16: Ooh, Max, I thought you almost were going to nail it. 7,800.
19: Wow.
10: Okay. That's bigger than I thought.
16: 7,800.
17: Yeah. Well, good for Boney.
10: Yeah, man.
17: How did he get tickets? Did they, like, win a lottery or something?
16: Good question. Then also, how much are they?
17: I bet.
16: Got to be pretty exclusive.
17: Yeah. Look here.
16: You got to milk him like a cow from Kingpin.
17: Oh, that guy got hurt.
16: We don't have a cow.
10: Somebody's on the roller coaster.
16: Yeah, the Frenchman.
10: Teefee, you got the answer?
17: They are, right now you can get them, the cheapest is about $486 a ticket.
18: Kyler Murray's on SportsCenter right now. It looked like a 7-year-old that drew a beard on himself. He's so small. Yeah.
10: But he's not really in real life.
18: No, but he just looks so tiny.
10: I know.
18: He had a beanie on, and his hat looked like it was for an adult.
10: Looked like me wearing a Magnum. that's unnecessary.
16: Look how little he is.
10: Yeah, he's going to slide right off there.
16: There he is. Is it my turn or your turn? What really matters is this.
10: So you're saying it's my turn?
16: Sure.
10: Right then. Exercising in really hot weather can be dangerous, but an expert says it can be done with precautions. So be careful out there, kiddos. Exercise in the morning and the evening on hot, on really hot days, especially if you're coaching kids. Once the temperature's over 90 for a heat index, that's when concern starts going up. And when it hits 103 for the heat index, that's when you might want to think about canceling practice for the day.
17: Mm.
10: So those of you out there starting football season and such, take care of the kiddos. Get them something to drink or let them sit in the house.
16: Yeah, let them play video games.
17: Yeah, man.
10: Yeah, man. The new Madden. They'll learn something from it.
17: Yeah.
16: Are you guys already done with college football?
10: I'll go back to it.
17: I've gone back to it.
16: You guys say this every year. Your love of that game lasts about 2 to 3 weeks, and then it just disappears.
10: Yeah.
16: Is it worth that much money for 2 or 3 weeks of fun?
10: Sure.
17: Yeah.
16: Okay.
10: It absolutely is. I enjoy a $10 cup of coffee for about 30 seconds.
16: Good point.
17: Yeah, well said. Yeah, he owns land in Scotland.
10: Yeah. Yeah,
17: true. I like hookers. Money on that. He
16: true.
17: Likes, yeah. And what he spent on that game... I think he spends about a spin on gambling.
16: True. But, like, when was the last time you either of you played it?
10: I almost played it last night, but I ran out of time. It is one of those things when I get a hankering for it, and it's always there. I like to start the new season over and play through high school, you know?
17: I think I played it last Friday. Yeah. It's fun.
10: Every now and again, I walk by the PlayStation.
17: Yeah.
10: And out of my right ear, I hear, "I'm alive." I'm like, oh, that's right.
17: But Hawk's correct. The part where you build up the player is the best part.
10: The best part, man.
17: Yeah.
10: Let them play through high school.
17: Yeah, man.
10: You know? See if you can't diddle the English teacher this time.
17: Jesus.
10: What? You played the game?
17: Yeah, I guess you're right.
16: Paul, calm down. He does consent.
10: Yes. And it was a lady, by the way.
17: Okay.
10: In my game.
16: Mine too.
17: Yeah, same.
10: Mr. Lind, question.
0: Full speed ahead.
16: The Lynx are at Portland tonight at 9 o'clock. The Lynx are something like 12.5-point favorites on DraftKings. They are 27-7. They've won 12 of their last 13, including the last two. What really matters, though, is this.
10: You're right about that. We got to go to break. We're very late.
17: Okay,
10: bye. I'll give you a what really matters when we come back from this. Is that okay with you?
16: Sure.
17: Bye.
10: We'll be right back. Pirates of Morse Bay.
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3: The Vikings named Kyler Murray as their starting quarterback on Tuesday. The J.J. McCarthy experience has been a massive disappointment in Minnesota. We knew it was over this offseason when Justin Jefferson was going on podcasts and openly discussing the subpar quarterback play in 2025. Jefferson is the end-all, be-all in Minnesota. When he's not happy with you, something isn't going right, your days are numbered. Seems like he really likes Kyler Murray. I'm Denton Day.
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27: 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FM Redhawks last night, known as the Wood Chippers last night with the Redhawks alter ego at Newman Outdoor Field. They fall to the Sioux City Explorers 7-4. They'll be back at it again tonight. 6:40 is the pregame show right here on 7:40 The Fan. Over on KFGO last night, game two of that three-game series between the Orioles and the Minnesota Twins at Target Field. A tough one last night for the Minnesota Twins. Bailey Ober got off to a really rough start. We'll get the details on that coming up in just a bit. The Minnesota Twins in action this afternoon. 12 noon is the pregame show here on 7:40 The Fan. With a rundown of last night's game at Target Field, here is the play-by-play voice of the Minnesota Twins, Chris Atterbury.
28: Now, the Twins had a chance to clinch their sixth straight series win at home, but they put themselves in an early hole. Bailey Ober gave up a two-run homer to Pete Alonso two batters into the ball game, and then he gave up another two-run homer, this time to Gunnar Henderson in the second inning, and that made it a 4-0 game. Twins would rally. They loaded the bases with nobody out in their half of the second, but they settled for just a single run on a rodent ground ball out, Culpepper forcing Brooks Lee at home on a compact play. The Twins would get another run in the third, but by that time they were down in a bigger hole because Christian Encarnacion Strand absolutely obliterated a baseball. As this ball hit high in the air and deep center field towards the bullpen, Kiesel sprinting after it, and it's gone into the upper tank for Encarnacion Strand. Wow! Third home run given up by Ober, and Encarnacion Strand visits the second deck 460 feet, and it's a 5-1 game. Wow. Yeah, three home runs given up by Ober in the first two and a third innings. He settled down nicely, though. In fact, he threw 100 pitches. He got the Twins into the seventh inning as he went six innings, did not give up another run the rest of the way. But that run the Twins scratched out in the third would prove to be their last, despite the fact that they had the leadoff man aboard in six of nine innings on the night. Minnesota goes just 1-for-11 with runners in scoring position. They leave 10 runners on base. The Orioles beat the Twins 5-2 on your home for Twins baseball.
27: Your fan forecast from Two Tall Tom Szymanski, our chief meteorologist. Today, partly sunny, smoke and hazy throughout the day. Scattered showers and thunderstorms possible, a high of 84. Tonight, partly cloudy, smoke and hazy throughout. Scattered showers and thunderstorms, a low of 63. Tomorrow, partly sunny, smoke and haze, high of 80. Looking ahead to Friday, mostly cloudy, breezy, chance for some showers, mainly in the afternoon, a high of 77. Cooling off on Saturday, mostly cloudy, maybe some chance of showers, certainly in the morning, high of 75.
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4: I don't know whether veteran QB Aaron Rodgers will take any snaps. In Minnesota, Kyler Murray will be taking the first snaps of the season for the Vikings. Coach Kevin O'Connell announcing Murray has won the starting job over J.J. McCarthy. And the Bears to be without safety Kobe Bryant for most of the season. He'll miss 4 to 6 months after knee surgery. I'm Matt McCoy.
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10: All right. Ladies and gentlemen, yes. Yes, Ben Lieber will be joining us. Here's Ben from the Ben and podcast, which is called Sound the Horn, which is very, very well done. Ben and Cy, about how long the leash is going to be now that he's been named the starter, he being Kyler Murray.
7: I think it's pretty long. Okay. I mean, outside of him just having disastrous games, and him looking like he just can't pick up the offense, which is contrary to what all the reports are, even from Kevin O'Connell himself. I mean, it sounds like he's very happy with where he's at with the playbook, so I don't see that happening. So outside of absolute mental disaster, I think he's got a really long leash. And again, the caveat is staying healthy, but as far as them actually voluntarily pulling him, I just don't see that happening. I think they're going to let him ride it out as long as possible. So that will be, I think, less of a talker as the season goes along.
10: Ben Lieber and Cy Amundson do the Sound the Horn podcast, which is a video podcast, which is the same. It's a vodcast, video podcast. Anyway, it's great. Check it out. Sound the Horn. Ben will be with us a little bit later today, and Cy will be with us for our anniversary show at Treasure Island Resort and Casino.
16: Good point. Kelsey Cook, Chad Daniels, Cy Amundson, Tommy Reiman. Kelsey's Netflix special comes out in what? Something like 5 or 6 days. I think it's the 18th. That's going to be awesome.
10: It's coming right up.
16: I was at that taping. It was great.
10: Were you?
16: Sure was.
10: Were you booing and flashing your D?
17: You were flashing your wiener?
16: Didn't say that. He asked.
10: I asked.
16: I didn't answer yet.
10: I was looking for confirmation. Get wicked.
16: Man, if you look at Kyler's stats.
10: Yeah.
16: His career touchdown interception ratio. Almost exactly 2-1. 121 touchdowns, 60 interceptions, right? That's 2-1.
17: Yeah.
16: But almost every individual year, like, that just doesn't break. Let's watch. I mean, he's had a couple of years where he's missed a lot of games.
10: Yeah.
16: Here are his years, and just keep that 2-1 ratio in mind. 20-12, 26-12, 24-10, 14-7, 10-5, 21-11. 6-3. Super consistent that he's going to throw two touchdowns and one interception on a yearly basis. Yep. 2-1 solid, right? You get to that 3-1, 4-1, 5-1. Now you're talking MVP, right? When you're in that range. But 2-1's fine-ish.
17: Yeah. Right?
16: Solid.
10: Yeah. I mean, let's go. You know? Yeah. You know.
17: Yeah, you know.
10: I don't know. I'm excited. Let's do
16: this. And we played five games last year.
10: Yeah, he's had a couple of, I wouldn't say he's injury prone. He's had a couple of big injuries.
16: Yeah, 2 years. In 2023, he only played 8 games. In 2025, he only played 5 games.
10: It's not like, you know, his toe hurt this game and then his shoulder hurt the next game and then his arm hurt. It's been like, I think it was his foot and then something else. But they were big injuries. I think he's going to be fine. I think he's good. He's great.
16: All right. More of what really matters, right? Ready?
10: Get that right.
16: There are 6 preseason games in the NFL tomorrow, including Packers at the Steelers.
10: Man, dudes, it's football season.
16: And Aaron Rodgers, well, not according to Aaron Rodgers, because he was asked about preseason football, and Aaron Rodgers said, quote, "That's not real football."
17: Oh, well, he sucks.
16: So somebody was like, so you don't
18: you don't see any value for yourself? And he goes, not really.
17: Aww.
18: And he said it with the Aaron Rodgers face where, you know, he said, not so much.
17: But yeah.
18: You could read between the lines, and he wanted to say it much, much stronger than that. And but normally he would.
17: Yeah.
10: But he's been playing since Aegon was a...
17: Yeah.
18: Yeah, the days of yore.
10: Right.
17: He's been playing before the iPhone was a thing.
18: Sure, what else was he playing since?
17: Probably right when Facebook started.
18: Mm-hmm. And?
17: MySpace? Before and? Twitter was a thing, he's been playing in the NFL.
18: And? Yeah, because so far you're just naming technology timelines.
10: Gotta grab food thing.
17: He's been playing before the Puck Pack. No, that was in the 90s.
10: You were in the 90s? I wish your dad had gone to the 90s.
18: He did.
17: What?
18: He dabbled.
10: That What's one night, happening? Though, you know what I mean?
18: He dabbled.
10: You know what I mean? No,
18: it was after you were born. You're fine.
10: I wish it had been like the day you were conceived. Instead, he was in the 90s. You know what I mean?
17: Why?
10: Do I have to explain?
17: I think you can go to the 90s without dabbling.
18: He can't. No. Can't help himself. Mm-hmm. He's got to dabble.
10: That's right.
17: Oh.
10: Yeah.
17: Well, good for my dad.
18: The old dabbling diddle.
10: Yep.
17: What?
10: That's
18: what he called it, the double D.
10: Yeah.
18: What really matters, though, is this.
10: It's a new quarter-pound cheeseburger meal at McDonald's.
18: Like the Puck Pack.
10: Yep. Taco Bell fans in Minnesota can now check out the brand-new Kitchen X design. In the Twin Cities, Southwest Metro, New Hope-based Border Foods, one of the nation's largest Taco Bell franchisees, which I didn't know was in New Hope, is behind the new Taco Bell in the Carver Commons development, just off of Highway 212 in Carver. Kitchen X is what they're calling it. Have you seen these?
18: No.
17: Okay. No.
18: Is it the one same one that's in
10: like Champ?
18: Yeah, almost yeah. Champlin.
10: Yeah, yeah, right.
18: What, I don't know. Is it?
10: Brooklyn Center, maybe?
18: Maybe.
10: Yeah, yeah.
18: Right the off one 610. Off the 610?
10: That's it, yeah, yeah.
18: By the Hy-Vee?
10: Yep. This one, by the way, is the first restaurant in Minnesota to feature sleek, technology-forward Kitchen X layout. So it's a little different, but looks the same. Bigger, I guess.
19: Well, it's less... It seems like there's more indoor seating.
10: Right.
19: And it's less dependent on the drive through.
10: Here's what it says. The design features twice as many windows.
17: Oh.
10: It offers customers a look inside the kitchen, which is separated from the guest areas with a glass partition.
18: Hmm.
10: Mm-hmm. I don't know. Here's,
18: I'm not there going to a taco zoo.
10: Yeah, right.
17: I mean,
18: I just want my food. I mean, I know like the final
19: home from Lambeau.
17: Oh, brilliant. The big house.
10: Yeah.
18: I don't know. Does that matter? Do you really want to see how Taco Bell is made? I've never had a taco in my life, but yeah, I just want my food quickly.
10: Yeah,
17: the one in Vegas, they have, you can watch your food be made.
19: Oh, yeah.
17: Yeah, that one's great because you can order on a screen and then you just put in funny names and then they say it over the loudspeaker.
18: Such as?
17: Like Sean one time, instead of an A for his name, he put a Q, so it was sequin T. It was very funny. It was very funny. I don't know why. It was
8: that
17: real
8: story
17: funny.
8: Makes you sound stupid.
17: We laughed a lot. Now, we've been drinking since 8 a.m., but it was still funny.
8: We have no interest in what's going on with
10: you. I wish you'd been drinking Clorox.
17: Why?
18: What other names have you put on the Taco Bell board at?
17: Oh, Smitty Oom, Dusty Mon, probably Drew P. Wiener. That always gets Hawk to laugh.
10: It does.
18: Will you do that? If anybody wants to, and if any of the Rubes are listening, they're like, I'm going to join you guys in November for your 25th anniversary party in Vegas.
17: Yeah.
18: If they see you anywhere near there, are you willing to walk up and do that bit with listeners?
17: Oh, yeah.
18: What name will you put up there?
17: Probably Dusty Mon.
18: Okay.
17: Hogstaddy and I are going there in 2 weeks.
10: Yeah.
18: Is it just to get out of the fair?
17: That's 2 weeks from tomorrow.
10: I got problems with
18: Can't wait.
17: 2 weeks from
18: now. Oh, man. People are starting to post photos of, like, the fries and the cheese curds.
10: How can you still like it?
18: I don't understand. Oh, my God, I love it.
17: What days are we going? Do we know?
10: Well, yeah.
18: Tuesday night and Saturday afternoon, correct?
10: Saturday afternoon. Okay, what time? Because I was under the
18: impression. I thought it was noon to
10: 2. Okay, good.
18: I thought it was noon to 2.
10: Okay, good.
17: Yeah.
18: But I don't know if Abbott confirmed that.
10: That night, and I was told by somebody who obviously was wrong. Thank gosh.
18: Yeah, I think it's noon to 2.
10: Night. So, noon. Okay,
17: yeah.
10: Good. Because so, I got a gig that evening.
16: I believe, if you're listening right now, Power Trippers, I believe it's the night of September 1st and the early afternoon of September 5th.
10: That's right.
16: First and the 5th.
10: Yeah.
17: Cool.
10: Yeah, I'll be with you guys early on, then I got to walk over to the, what is the stage? Something bizarre. International Bizarre Stage. That's right, yeah.
17: How bizarre.
10: Yeah, we play that gig.
16: Yeah, you open for OMC?
17: At the fair?
10: Yeah.
17: Cool, man.
10: Yeah, two different shows.
17: Sweet.
10: Yeah, it'll be fun.
17: Yeah.
10: It'll be fun. Yeah.
16: You're not performing this year?
17: Me?
16: Yeah.
17: No. But I'm excited. I like, this will shock all of you. I like the food at the fair.
9: That's a huge bitch.
19: I didn't even think about that.
17: Yeah, think about it. Like the deep fried pickles
16: That's
17: are great.
16: That's a good point. They have a pretty good food at the fair.
10: You know what I would like to do?
16: Good choice.
10: I would like to walk around.
17: I can't wait.
10: I'd like to walk around with a...
17: Wicked like ways of my woman.
10: What are those? Bullhorns?
16: Yeah, like megaphones.
10: Yeah, megaphone. And that sound effect, and every time he takes a bite of
9: that's a huge bitch.
10: That button, just you walking in
9: Freak!
10: Front of me, and you're trying to get away from me, and you can't, because every time you eat another piece of food.
16: What if we just had this button following Saws around the fair?
11: Augusto, sweetheart, save some room for later.
17: Yeah, I don't care. I like eating.
10: What if every time he takes a bite, somebody goes, that's a huge bitch. And he turns around and says, Hawk, please quit hitting that button. And I'm not even there.
17: Yeah.
10: It's somebody else.
16: See, that's why I need to win the Powerball tonight. So I can pay like six little people to dress as Oompa Loompas and follow you around the fair and sing songs after every time you eat.
17: Wow.
16: About your overindulging.
11: Augusto, sweetheart, save some room for later.
10: So fat, oh.
17: I'm not that fat.
10: No, I know you're not.
16: No.
10: This was a bit.
16: I still want to pay people to follow you around and taunt you. If I have $500 million by tomorrow, I'm going to do that at the state fair. Okay. Just be warned. You know how, like I've said forever, that Bonus convinced me to change my mind and now I would remain anonymous?
17: Yeah.
16: If you have a group of Oompa Loompas following you around the state fair and singing clearly pre-practiced choreographed songs and dances. Yeah. Just know I'm insanely rich.
17: Okay. Well, that'd be great.
16: Would it be great?
17: I mean,
16: because I'm going to pay them to follow you from start to finish, from the parking lot to the parking lot.
9: What
16: whole day.
9: Do you do when you can't see your crank?
17: I can see it now.
10: Oh, quit bragging.
17: What do you do when you can't see your crank?
16: What would the next line be? You're a good... Yeah. You like rhyming when you improv. What would the next line be?
10: Do it.
17: The next line would be, look for a tremendously... No. Look for a tremendous skank. That rhymes with crank. Skank, crank. You said I can't rhyme.
9: You dumb son of a...
16: Is it my turn or your turn? I think it's mine. A couple of days ago, we talked about the shortstop for the, quote, Vegas A's, Jacob Wilson, and his record streak of errorless baseball games.
10: Unbelievable.
16: Yesterday, it briefly came to an end because he had an errant throw. But the error call was overturned and changed to a fielder's choice. So it continues. 113 straight games. Previous all-time record at shortstop was 110. He's extended his own streak to 113. The last time he had an error, July 6th of 2025.
10: Is anybody complaining that that wasn't legit?
16: Not in the story that I read, but I only read one story, so. Good. Nope, I think it's legit. I think we're good. 113, pretty cool.
17: Yeah, man.
16: I don't know if I really care, but I am going to follow it. Why not? It's I don't remember who said it a day or two ago. It's like whenever a baseball record is broken, it's kind of insane because they've been playing baseball forever and this is the longest streak in the history of shortstops. Pretty cool.
17: Yeah,
16: right? Incredible. Parker Fox gets it.
17: He passed away.
16: Are you impressed, Parker, by errorless baseball?
19: Yes.
16: Yeah, see, he likes it. Yeah. What really matters, though, is this.
10: It was on this date, ladies and gentlemen, in the year 1964, today, by the way, it's August 12th, that British author and journalist Ian Fleming died. Do you know who or what Ian Fleming wrote?
16: Sure.
17: Yeah.
10: What about you, Saucy?
17: Yeah.
10: What?
17: James Bond.
16: Nailed it.
10: That's right.
16: Good job.
10: The world's most famous fictional spy. Now, listen, Ian Fleming... Fascinating life. First of all, he only lived to be 56, died of a heart attack on this date at 56. Of course, his series of novels about the debonair agent 007 was based in part on his own real-life experiences. Ian Lancaster Fleming was born into a well-to-do family in London in 1908. As an adult, he worked as a foreign correspondent, a stockbroker, and a personal assistant to Britain's Director of Naval Intelligence during World War II, experiences that would all provide fodder for the Bond novels. The first book was Casino Royale, which was 1953. In all, Fleming wrote 12 novels and two short story collections about 007.
4: Hmm.
10: Yeah.
4: Wow.
10: Interesting life, if you know anything about that
18: guy. I probably should have been more into the Bond movies than I have been.

0: those.
1: I've seen all the Bourne movies. The Jason Bourne movies kick ass.
2: That, I mean, that is just a, he's a badass or.
3: Yeah.
2: James.
3: Correct.
2: Bond.
3: Yep.
2: Yeah. I don't know, man.
1: I do like the poker scene in Casino Royale is ridiculous.
3: Super ridiculous.
1: Ridiculous,
3: right?
1: But who cares?
2: Old,
1: you would think they would nail that, but
2: word
1: whatever.
2: Is old Ian Fleming was a pipe player.
3: Oh.
1: Is that right?
3: Yeah. Mm, really? Yeah.
4: Nice pipe.
1: The world is not enough for Ian Fleming.
2: Yep. There you go.
1: Have you guys seen most or all of the Bond movies? Some of them? Most of them?
2: I'd say most, yeah.
4: Yeah.
1: Parker?
4: Yeah, most.
1: Most,
4: yeah.
1: Really?
4: Yeah.
1: No kidding.
3: I've seen a good amount of them, yeah.
4: They're good.
1: Hmm.
3: Oh, hell yeah.
2: Yeah.
1: This is a trivia question.
3: Yeah. It's the opening song for the new Bond film.
1: How many Bond movies has Daniel Craig done, and can you name all of them?
3: Casino Royale. The Solace one. Four?
1: Incorrect. Anybody else know? Can you name all of the Daniel Craig Bond films?
5: Skyfall.
1: Skyfall one.
5: Oh, yeah. Quantum of Solace, Skyfall, No Time to Die.
1: And you're missing one. There's five total.
5: Five?
1: 2015.
3: The Curse of Dusty.
4: Mr. Bond.
1: It's one word, and it starts with an S.
4: Ooh. I have no idea.
1: And it's not Skyfall.
4: It's on you.
1: Oh. Spectre. Is that got it? Spectre. 2015.
6: Butchered that.
3: Hawk. It's not Sucky Sucky.
4: Oh. That's two words.
2: No, it's one.
4: Oh, okay. Is it hyphenated at least?
5: That's the one that has Christoph Waltz, right? Or Christoph Waltz.
1: Spectre?
5: Waltz, yeah.
1: Didn't see it. Not sure, but I think you're right.
2: Yeah, I'm thinking right
1: now.
2: Yeah,
1: it is. Yep.
2: After I just said I think I've seen all of them, I don't think I ever saw that one.
5: That one's really good.
2: Mm, weird. Hmm. Okay. We got a new quarterback. We got Ben Lieber. We got Dave Schwartz. We got Parker Fox. We got a cast of thousands, man. Lots going on, Corey.
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4: The race for Minnesota's 7th Congressional District is set. Eric Osberg won the Democratic nomination with 66% of votes over Steve Carlson. He'll face Republican Congresswoman Michelle Fischbach, who's in her third term. Psychiatric nurse practitioner Erica Yanni defeats Moorhead Mayor Shelley Carlson for the DFL nomination for Minnesota House District 4A. It covers all of Moorhead south of 15th Avenue North. She'll face Good News Auto Sales owner Andrew Rockhold, who run unopposed in the Republican primary. State Representative Mike Weiner of Long Prairie defeated State Senator Paul Utke of Park Rapids for the Republican nomination for Senate District 5. Weiner will face Skylar Finbow, who ran unopposed. And the United Way of Cass Clay is helping kids get ready for school with a backpack supply drive. You can sign up to receive one or make a donation on United Way of Cass Clay's website. The backpacks will be handed out at the Fargo Dome today and tomorrow from 4:30 to 6. From the KFGO News Center, I'm Austin Erickson.
5: Yeah, man, I think
6: hell
5: you're probably
6: yeah.
5: right. It's time to do the news.
6: Woo-hoo.
5: Here it is. Come on, play.
7: This is KFAN News.
5: That's right.
7: With Chris Hockey, presented by the St. Paul Saints.
5: St. Paul Saints, who, by the way, played at the Field of Dreams last night.
8: How'd that go? Did they win? Did they lose? Was it fun?
5: You know what? I'm sure that a fun time was had by all. I haven't talked to Jess Brasper about it today, but I do believe he was there. Looks like Saints gave up four homers and fell 6-3 to the Cubs minor league team in Field of Dreams game. But that's okay. 8:25, they'll be back here at CHS Field. A couple of weeks on the road, and then they'll be back. Get your tickets at saintsbaseball.com.
8: Can I ask an obvious concessions question? Doesn't the Field of Dreams game have to have, like, the best roasted corn on the planet?
9: Oh yeah.
10: Yeah. That sounds fantastic.
8: Just a couple of weeks away from the roasted corn at the State Fair, Sauce.
9: 2 weeks from tomorrow, man.
8: Parker, have we asked you, are you pro-state fair or anti-state fair?
10: I grew up not really going too much, so...
5: Lucky.
8: You're in the middle?
10: Kind of was in the middle. Actually, it wasn't really until I would hang out with you guys there that I came back. But unfortunately, will not be around this year as I will be on a honeymoon, so...
5: Yeah.
8: God, it's like Rosie having knee surgery right before the fair. You just happen to have a honeymoon to get you out of the state fair.
9: He had knee surgery?
10: What? Is he doing
8: okay? I believe he's on the mend, though. I think it's going the right way.
5: Have you guys seen any video of the Field of Dreams, what the field looks like?
10: I watched a little bit of the Saints game last night.
5: I'm looking at it right now.
10: Yeah. So cool.
5: It's bigger than I ever would have thought it was, but I do love that there is corn right up.
8: Yeah, hit it into the corn.
10: That's right.
9: Yeah, man.
5: They'll play, Ray.
8: And that game tomorrow is on Netflix.
9: Yeah.
10: Nice.
5: Yeah.
8: Netflix. The home of... Brooklyn Nine-Nine and Seinfeld and Beavis and Butthead.
5: Yeah.
8: And Stranger Things and stuff, but still.
10: And baseball.
8: And baseball, I guess. Like the Home Run Derby and the Field of Dreams game.
5: Baseball, Ray. baseball.
11: Great film.
5: They'll play.
8: Never saw it. Probably should have.
11: Oh, it's so good.
5: I can't believe you've never seen
8: it. And I've never seen Hoosiers either. A lot of those like '80s, classic '80s sports movies.
5: What are you doing?
8: I was watching Teen Wolf for the 90th time.
5: That's a sports film.
11: Yeah.
8: By the way, I saw the funniest take on Teen Wolf the other day on Instagram that I had never thought of. We always talk about how Coach Bobby Finstock famously, after he turns into a werewolf, goes, "Let's play a little ball here." Right? His immediate reaction is not shoot it. Don't kill that. Don't kill the werewolf. His immediate reaction is, "Let's play a little ball," right? Yeah, because it looks like Scott Howard can spin the ball in his finger and he can dunk. And he's like, "I'm a a narcissistic, self-centered coach. Yeah. I want to win.
11: I want to win."
8: I watched this guy on Instagram say, "The coach for the opposing team needs to be fired." How does that guy? I'd never thought of it. How does that guy go, "Wait a minute.
11: Yeah, what?
8: Wait a minute. This game is over. I'm not playing against a werewolf. I'm not sending my kids out there." But he's like, the fact that that guy doesn't raise his voice and say, "We're walking out."
11: Yeah.
8: That's a fireable offense.
5: Yeah.
8: How do you let that game continue? Right, like if there was a kid that was ineligible because his grades weren't good enough, or you're like, "Hey, that kid doesn't go to that school."
11: Yeah.
8: "We're not playing this game. That kid can't play.
11: No.
8: This opposing coach lets a freak werewolf who can dunk just dominate his team.
11: Dominate.
8: And doesn't say a word.
5: And you're right. You know,
8: that coach.
5: We know because we've been watching the film, but that coach hasn't been watching this film with us.
8: Mm-mm.
5: That werewolf might eat somebody.
8: Yeah. Exactly. Has no idea that it's a really nice guy just struggling to go through a transformation.
10: Yeah.
5: Right.
8: That is a horrifically scary event.
5: It's a bad idea.
8: And not one person runs for the exit.
11: No. Nope.
8: Not one person in that small town. You know they're concealing and carrying.
11: Oh, yeah.
8: Not one of them shoots Scott through the chest.
5: No. That's true.
8: They just let him do Parker Fox Harlem Globetrotter tricks and dunk the ball.
5: Yeah,
8: and he scored 1,000 points that game.
5: Yeah.
8: And the opposing coach said, as Rosie would say, nary a whisper of wind.
11: Yeah.
8: Not one word out of that coach's mouth.
5: And I'm going to tell you what else. Even though the crowd's not big when that happens, if I were in that stands, I wouldn't be thinking, there's a werewolf. I'd be thinking, I should probably go to beat the crowd. I should probably leave now. I should probably leave now.
11: Hell,
5: I don't want to be stuck in traffic.
11: Yeah. Because once people get bored of this, this place is going to be packed.
5: And I don't want to be stuck in traffic.
11: Yeah, I gotta go.
5: I always feel that there is an itch inside me as soon as I get anywhere telling me it might be time to go.
11: Same. all right. We should pack up.
5: What is wrong with me?
11: Dad, we just got here.
5: What is wrong with me? Yeah, I know you're getting married, Ab, but I gotta beat the traffic.
8: Hang on.
5: What is wrong with me?
8: Speaking of traffic.
5: So much.
11: A lot.
8: Talk amongst yourselves.
5: So true.
8: Okay, hang on.
5: Yep.
8: Which one is it? Is it this one? I think it's this one.
12: You want to forfeit the game?
13: Yeah. What's wrong with that?
12: No. No. My players have league scoring records at stake. It wouldn't be fair to them.
13: Just thought if we quit now, you could beat the 5 o'clock traffic.
12: There's a lot to learn from losing.
13: I will play if it's that big a deal to you.
5: That's me. That's me.
11: That's so good.
8: See, he wants to forfeit before he has the wolf on his team.
11: Yeah.
5: He's got to beat the 5 o'clock traffic.
8: Jeez.
5: God, I feel that.
11: Yep.
5: And I feel it. Get ready for the heavens to put on a show as the Perseid meteor shower reaches its peak this week. Happens as the Earth passes through the trail of debris left behind by the Swift-Tuttle Comet. Debris that burns up on hitting the atmosphere. The best time to watch will be overnight. Imagine that. Wednesday into Thursday, August, when a moon offers darker skies.
8: You know what's insane? Mm. So the Earth's been around for like 4.5 billion years, right?
5: Prove it.
8: The moon crashed into us, right? The meteor that killed the dinosaurs crashed into us. But in general, because space is a whole lot of nothing.
10: Mm.
8: Isn't it nuts?
11: Yeah.
8: That we don't get hit hard more often. But there's just nothing... There's nothing to hit us.
11: Yeah,
8: there's
11: just
8: so much nothingness.
11: You know what I just realized?
8: Can't wait.
5: Life is meaningless.
11: Today's the day Randy said we're going to lose gravity.
8: For 7 seconds, yeah.
11: Yeah.
5: Please say it, Randy.
8: Yeah, I wonder how that's going to work out for Randy.
11: Really? Well, he's supposed to come over today, so I hope he...
8: I'll float away, probably.
5: Gravity.
11: I hope not. I'd miss Randy.
5: Gravity.
11: He's working. Texted me over the weekend and said he was at one of his kids' hockey bits, and one of the parents looked down and went, 7 seconds of no gravity, and then just moved on.
8: So what do you think would happen?
11: We'd all die.
8: But in what way?
11: I mean, we'd all get crushed, right?
8: By what?
11: the ceilings, we just float away. Like, if you went, think about
8: ceilings.
11: It.
8: So hang on, there's no gravity, but the ceilings would crush us? Why would the ceilings be coming towards the earth?
11: Think about it this way, though. That was a mistake. I panicked answer. Here's the real answer. If we all, right now, went outside, and we all stood there, first off, I'd probably not lift off the ground.
5: Oh,
11: and yeah, I'd be devastated. Let's not get crazy.
5: Yeah. Science isn't going to get
11: them. But if for 7 seconds we lifted up into the air,
5: yeah,
11: like we had fizzy lifting drinks, the second that 7 seconds is over, the crash down to the ground would kill most of us. You get pretty high in 7 seconds, man.
10: Yeah, you can.
11: Yeah.
14: Tell me about it.
11: Yeah, Daddy.
14: Think about it, Cor.
11: Yeah, Cor. Thanks, Maxo.
8: If Earth's gravity suddenly disappeared for 7 seconds, the results would be catastrophic. This is according to ChatGPT.
11: Not Randy.
8: Everything would become weightless immediately. People, cars, oceans, buildings, and the atmosphere would no longer be pulled towards Earth. Unless something was attached to the ground, it would start moving in a straight line at whatever speed Earth was already carrying it at. Whew. The atmosphere would also begin escaping. Air molecules would no longer be held to the planet and would start expanding outward towards space. That's a problem.
11: Yeah.
8: So in just 7 seconds, Earth wouldn't lose all of its atmosphere, but enough air near the surface would begin moving upward, creating violent winds and pressure changes. So the oceans would lift off the Earth's surface. The Earth would also stop orbiting the sun. That's a huge problem.
5: Sure.
10: I don't buy it.
8: And when gravity returned after 7 seconds, everything that had risen would fall back. A person who had drifted upward could hit the ground at an extremely high speed. Buildings, trees, vehicles, water, and debris would slam back down, producing devastation similar to countless simultaneous impacts. The returning oceans and atmosphere would generate enormous shockwaves and flooding.
11: Yeah.
14: That's exactly what Sauce just said.
11: Thank you, Maxo.
8: So could humanity survive?
10: Yes.
8: ChatGPT says probably not without enormous casualties.
11: ChatGPT?
8: Sure.
11: You mean Copilot?
8: Look, I know you've missed the last two shows, but we've had Molly Ringwald and Calissa Flockhart reporting. And trust me, if we can give up on the guaranteed human, we can give up on the co-pilot thing.
5: Yeah.
11: Wow. What did I miss?
8: Well, Molly Ringwald and Calissa Flockhart have both reported from Vikings training camp.
5: Got that right.
14: Not those ones, the ones you're thinking of, though.
8: Yeah.
14: Different ones. No relation.
5: It's obvious.
11: Can I ask a question? Was it like their birthday yesterday or the day before?
8: Not sure.
5: Nope. I just couldn't think of any other names.
8: So is Randy going to, harness himself to the Earth's surface so he doesn't float away today?
11: I mean, I think so.
8: And
11: I
8: what time guess. Is it supposed to happen, the 7 seconds of no gravity?
11: I don't know. He doesn't know exactly.
8: Oh, okay.
10: He's got to be close to like a mailbox at all times so you can grab on.
8: Hold on to something.
10: Yeah.
11: Hold on for one more day, I think is what they were singing about.
8: Mm-hmm.
11: Yeah. That's sad.
8: Man, people are dumb.
11: I mean, I'm not smart, and it's okay.
8: Yeah,
11: it's okay to not be smart.
8: True.
5: Yeah, but you shouldn't, aim for that.
8: Yeah, I mean, you should try to think, that 7 seconds of gravity is nonsense.
11: I mean, I do think it's nonsense. It would be over. Everything would be gone.
10: I think you'd make it.
11: I think we would be...
10: I think you have enough skills.
11: If that was really a thing... Let's say that was actually going to happen today.
10: Mm.
11: I think we have enough scientists in the world that would have pre-warned us months and months ago.
8: Well, isn't that the... I never saw the movie, but isn't that the plot of Don't Look Up? Isn't that the Leo movie on Netflix where they're basically on TV saying, we're all going to die.
11: Yes. Yeah.
8: And nobody believes them? Isn't that the point of the movie?
14: That movie kind of sucks.
8: That's what I heard. I heard it wasn't great.
5: I don't know. I'm depending on Carl and Princess Donut to get us through this thing.
11: Princess Donut?
5: You heard what I said.
11: Who's that?
5: Nah, you don't know. California Senators Adam Schiff and Alex Padilla are calling on online trading platforms to stop offering betting markets connected with wildfires.
10: Oh.
8: Yikes.
10: Jeez.
8: Yikes.
5: They are among 9 senators who apparently had to do so. Claiming it profits off of disaster and could create harmful incentives, like motivating people to start fires.
10: Yeah. People are crazy.
5: I'm calling for gravity to go ahead and get out of here.
8: I love gambling, but again, this thing is a problem.
5: Yeah.
8: This is just, there's too many bad paths that this prediction market stuff can take.
11: I love it.
8: I'm sure.
5: I know you do. It follows a report saying more than $1.2 million in bets were placed during the 2025 Palisades and Eaton fires.
15: My God.
8: Yikes. Mm.
10: Did you guys do the story on that hole-in-one?
8: No, but I read it. The guy that rigged the hole-in-one.
10: Yeah.
8: Got kicked out.
10: Insane.
11: Insane. Yeah.
5: By the way,
8: hey man, if there's something to be won, people will cheat. You ain't trying.
5: The thing I just told you about the Palisades and Eaton fires was nearly 10 times more than what was bet on a recent San Francisco Giants game. So people are betting more on these wildfires than they are on just sports.
10: That's crazy.
8: Well, again, we had Trump's teleprompter guy, right, that knew the speeches, was betting on prop bets based on speech. It's like, there's just so much inside information. Or, like you said, Chris, even more dangerous than how many words. You could start a fire and win a giant bet.
5: Right.
15: Yeah. I mean, at one point, there was about whether there would be a nuclear bomb involved in the Iran bit. That was on one of those prediction.
10: Jeez.
5: Who? How do you collect on that? I was right.
11: Yep. I'm alive, or whatever that guy said.
15: This is catastrophic for everyone but me.
8: Like, I would like to, if you know, I don't want to immediately contradict everything I just said, but if Randy wants to bet me about the 7 seconds of gravity, he can reach out to me. I'll give him any odds he wants.
11: Well, I think he's at your house.
15: Oh,
8: well, until 9, but then after that, I don't know how to get a hold of him. And he's at your house?
11: Yeah.
8: At 9?
11: I think so.
8: I mean,
11: yeah.
8: We live close.
11: Yeah, we do.
8: What time do you get home?
11: Oh, it depends.
8: What time were you told to get home today?
11: 10:30.
8: Sure.
10: It's a good hour and a half to loiter around.
11: Good for Randy.
5: Loitering, man. Speaking of loitering, we're going to go through one more segment of sports and Saucy, and then we'll have Ben Lieber at 7:40. StreamYard it, so you can look at him as well at kfan.com/watch. 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
15: Quantum Fiber Internet.
5: That's right. You can check that out to watch Ben break down Kyler, your starting quarterback. 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
14: 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I don't know.
15: We'll talk about it with Lieber in about 10 minutes, but your Vikings announced that Kyler Murray will be their starting QB. He will play this Saturday in their first preseason game against the Giants at 10, or excuse me, noon, pregame at 10. You can hear all of that right here on The Fan. It will be in New York.
16: Some dialogue in-house and just kind of daily, analyzing the overall of where we're at right now. We did name Kyler Murray our starting quarterback.
17: So when did he say that Kyler will definitively play on Saturday? And did he say or hint how much he'll play? How do you know he's going to play on Saturday? Did he say that
15: was announced? Because I saw yesterday, Power Trip Bets tweeted something that the line went from like 4.5 to the Giants, and then it went back to the Vikings being 1.5-point favorites because Kyler is going to play.
17: Interesting. Okay.
15: That's what I saw. I would assume he'll play, right?
18: That's what I'd heard too, but I don't remember now that you asked me that, Corey. I can't remember where I heard that.
17: You know, it's crazy because if he was he's 29. If he was an established 29-year-old quarterback, he shouldn't be playing in the preseason. You know what I mean?
18: Yeah.
17: But it's a new offense.
15: Yeah.
17: New teammates.
19: ESPN did announce that Kyler Murray is expected to play on Saturday's preseason game against the New York Giants.
18: Yeah. So maybe he did say it in a presser.
15: I think he did, yeah. Because, I mean, he'll play for a series? I mean, I doubt.
18: I've been told. See, now I'm not sure. I'm remembering that he was going to pay for a half.
17: That's insane.
15: Yeah.
19: That would be wild.
17: That's way too much.
15: Yeah, because then you got to have the starting offensive line out there for a half.
18: Was it Ben that said it? I think Ben said it on Monday on this show. And I'm sorry, Ben, if I'm wrong about that, but I thought that he said on this show that he thought, and again, things have changed since then, but I thought he said that he thought one would play one half and the other would play the second half. And he thought those would be the only two quarterbacks that would play. Could I have dreamt that?
17: You said, that was before they announced he's the starter. Right. That was if there was, quote, still a competition.
18: Right.
17: I can't believe Kyler would play half of a preseason game.
15: Yeah, I don't.
17: If you're the starting quarterback
15: at
17: 29 years old. That's nuts.
18: Because you remember, Corey, I said, we got to be careful because will the first offensive line be out there?
17: Right. No way.
18: And you know, Justin Jefferson's not going to play.
17: Nope.
18: Probably at all.
17: Right. So you name him so you can have a full month at camp to get number one reps.
15: And he can get all the reps or 99% of the reps next week against the Ravens.
17: Exactly. Yeah. If he does play on Saturday, and I don't disbelieve you guys, if he does play on Saturday, I still think it's going to be very short, right? Maybe a couple of series, like half the first quarter, and get the hell out of there.
18: Before then.
17: That's enough.
15: Mm-hmm. We do have a full slate of preseason games this weekend starting tomorrow.
18: That's right.
15: The Packers will play. The Lions will play. It'll be great. Can't wait.
19: Football.
15: NFL season starts 28 days from today with the Pats at the Seahawks on a Wednesday night opener because the Niners play week one that Thursday in Australia.
19: Oh, nice.
15: And they play. Who do they play, Hawk?
18: They play the Minnesota primaries.
17: Did anybody watch episode one of Hard Knocks with the Seattle Seahawks?
15: I have not.
18: I've been watching QB1. I forgot about Hard Knocks.
19: Just saw clips.
17: Anything good? Because I didn't see it.
19: It was just like the head coach was mad at a DN for like bull rushing Sam Darnold, and then he kicked him out of the starting.
18: Oh, yeah.
19: Whatever. That's the only clips that I really saw.
18: From Hard Knocks?
19: Yeah, that was from Hard Knocks.
18: He was pissed.
15: Hard Knocks.
18: You don't bull rush our quarterback.
19: Don't get close to Sam Darnold.
17: No, don't touch Sam
19: ED. He just won you a Super Bowl.
18: What are you doing?
19: Be careful with the guy.
15: My source says KOC said Kyler is playing in the preseason game.
18: Okay, there you go.
17: Still want to know how long, though. Again, if it's more than a quarter, that's insane.
19: It shouldn't be. Especially like Sauce said with the Ravens game next week.
15: Where he can't get hit. That's another thing.
18: Well, we have joint practices next week.
19: Yeah.
15: Yeah. The NBA will announce its full schedule for the regular season, Hogs Daddy, tomorrow at 2 o'clock.
19: Let's go.
15: And your Wolves will open at the Heat, and then they will host a Christmas Day game against the Thunder at 7 o'clock. Have you seen people on social media laying out that sports day?
19: Yeah.
15: You have basketball, great games all day in basketball. You have a Packers-Bears game. Mm-hmm. You have another NFL game, and then I think you have Seattle and the Rams as the nightcap.
19: It's
15: elite sports day on Christmas Day.
19: With where we sit right now with nothing on sports, you get a little baseball here or there to see that, look forward to that, fires me up.
20: The NBA slate is nuts, too, for Christmas Day.
19: Yeah.
20: It's awesome.
18: It's almost too much. Plus, you got football. I mean, what are you guys going to do? I don't know what I'm going to do. I don't have enough TVs in the world for me to watch all that sports.
17: Yeah, the ratings for the NBA is going to be terrible because that's again, we talked about it yesterday. The NFL a couple years ago said, you're done.
15: Yeah.
17: It's our day now.
15: Yeah, move.
19: No.
15: Yeah, move.
19: Christmas is basketball's day.
17: Went full Captain Nighthawks. Phillips and goes, I'm the captain now.
15: Yes, correct.
17: Right? This is my day
15: now. That was cute. Move.
19: Nothing the NBA could do either.
17: Nope. And Max is right. The five matchups, if you love basketball, those are five A-plus matchups.
19: Yeah.
17: And like two dozen people are going to watch it because there's three giant NFL
15: games. Here are the Christmas Day games that are competing with the NBA. Packers at Bears.
17: Massive.
19: Great game.
15: Bills at Broncos. Massive. Rams at Seahawks.
17: Massive.
15: Oh, good luck, NBA.
20: I mean, it could be Dolphins, Browns. It still would do better numbers than the NBA, good luck.
19: It's Wolves at home on Christmas Day. The first time, you guys.
17: It's Chris's birthday. Why doesn't somebody get him those tickets for his birthday?
18: That's exactly why they're doing all these basketball games, because it's my birthday.
17: Yep.
19: Target Center.
18: Got that right. I mean, I love it. They know I love it. They don't even do basketball unless I'm out there, because they know that...
19: They don't even do the basketball.
18: They only do it for me.
19: Yeah, you deserve
18: it. For Paul.
19: It's still your turn.
15: Oh, yeah, me.
18: That's why
15: The 27-7 Lynx battle of the Portland Fire tonight at 9 p.m.
18: They've lost seven?
15: Yeah. The Lynx are 12.5-point favorites.
19: They lost to the Sparks last week, and that was a big upset because they were on a back-to-back. They played Chicago, and then they came to Minnesota, and they beat the Lynx. But Taylor and I were at the game the other night, and Kayla McBride hit 10 threes at 43 points, set a WNBA record. It was the craziest thing I'd ever seen. Like, she would catch the ball, and it was like that Klay Thompson game where he had 37 points in a quarter, and she just got him up, firing, hit 10 of them. And defensively, she was guarding Paige Beckers. So she was kind of doing double duty and set that WNBA record. So that was pretty sweet.
15: The Minnesota Twins lost 5-2 to the Orioles last night. The Twins are 59-62. Hold on. Excuse me. Same two teams today at 12:40. Zebby Matthews goes for your Twins. They will play the Field of Dreams game against the Phillies tomorrow.
0: Duh.
15: Yeah, man.
0: Duh.
15: That's really about all I got.
19: Sports.
15: Yeah. Yeah, I covered it.
19: You did it.
15: Yeah.
18: Man, let me tell you, college football.
15: Yeah. The Gophers, I think,
18: baby.
15: 3 weeks from tomorrow.
19: Yeah. They're going to have a good squad.
18: I agree. You know what? I'm looking forward to talking to Fargo and those guys about this, because I feel like I've got incomplete information about your Golden Gopher football squad, Corey.
17: Yeah? In terms of what?
18: I just, I've been told that we have some really great players, but I don't know how great the team is. Do you know what I'm saying?
19: Mm.
18: Are we top heavy? Are we going to have standouts who are being held back by the rest of the squad?
17: Well, I mean, if you want those questions answered objectively and fairly, then Tommy Olsen and Justin Kanzemish are the two to ask.
15: Yeah, who else could you ask?
17: They'll definitely give you the straight, bleep.
15: Well, one of them will.
18: Yeah, I was going to say.
15: Fargo will.
18: I think for the right amount of money, neither of them can.
19: They should be good. They should have a good year. I mean, the Big Ten is the Big Ten. You're not going to be able to compete with the Michigans, the Ohio States, and Oregon. But and they have a tough schedule, too. So, but Drake Lindsey he's ready to take that next step.
17: Let's hope so.
15: They should win the first three games. I mean,
17: you bet the under against Tommy?
18: Mississippi State ain't a joke.
15: Nah, I think Mississippi State this year is really bad.
18: Are they a joke this year?
15: Yeah.
18: You know who plays tight end for them?
15: No.
18: I believe Hutch's son.
15: Oh, I thought it was somebody's birthday. But then they go on the road to Washington, then they Michigan. You know, they got, as Parker said, they got some tough games.
18: It would be so cool to go to Washington to see a football game.
15: Yeah, it would be
18: college
15: cool.
18: Football game.
15: I think Tommy is going to that game for the day. I think there's a flight that leaves and he can get there in time and then fly home all on the same day.
19: That's a tough schedule. At Indiana, that's a hard,
15: At Penn State?
19: At Penn State. Yeah. That could be the whiteout game, too, with three games left. Yeah, it's a tough schedule. And then you're at Wisconsin. Then.
17: What's the over-under? 5.5?
15: Yeah.
17: And you hammer the under?
15: I mean, they're going to win the first three games, right?
18: Do you want the under? Because I'll put $100 right now on the over.
15: No, I already have.
18: Did we already do that?
20: I think you guys already did that.
17: Oh, then you must not believe in it that much.
15: Oh, stop.
18: Did we already do that?
20: I swear you guys already did
15: I think we did.
19: You'll beat UCLA at home.
17: You're not convinced they're not going to get there? You think they might?
19: This is the swing game right there.
18: Hey, everything's a swingers game.
19: Hey, don't tell Tommy.
18: Let's see.
15: I mean.
18: Are you sure we do? I don't know. Bets, please let me know.
15: We have a bet on the Twins over-under.
18: Yeah, I know we have
15: which is going to hit for you.
20: I thought last week you guys bet on the Gophers.
18: That sounds right, doesn't it? But maybe
15: I think we bet on the
18: something else.
15: I mean, I think they're 44.5 point favorites to open this against Eastern Illinois.
1: Eastern Illinois.
15: Hideous.
17: And you took the points?
15: Oh, yeah. Yeah.
18: Man, preseason football tomorrow.
15: Yep.
20: Oh, that's what it was. I'm looking at Parcher Bev's Twitter, and you guys bet on the Cardinals over under.
18: Yeah, that's what it was. Yeah,
15: of course you did.
18: Well, because he said he saw SportsCenter, remember, and they were dropping the balls and stuff like that, and he just was like, well, they're never going to catch a ball ever.
1: Yeah,
18: and then they
1: bad.
18: Came out and played in the Hall of Fame game, and they looked pretty good.
15: Yeah, how many times have you really watched good about that?
18: It. I watched the Hall of Fame game.
15: Yeah.
18: I watched it live. I watched it the next day, and then I woke up in the middle of the night in a cold sweat naked watching it again the other day, and I don't know where I was. I had to wander home.
17: What? Sauce, does Carson Beck make you nervous that you're going to lose that money?
15: No.
21: What?
15: No, not at all.
17: Oh. You don't think they can go 4-13 and you lose the bet?
15: I think they are.
18: I think that was the easiest money I ever made. Second easiest money I ever made.
17: It's pretty rare when a team goes 1-16 or 2-15.
18: That's what I'm saying, yeah.
17: That's super rare.
18: Hey, by the way, do you guys have any idea who's going to be the starting quarterback? I'm asking, not that I care that much. But did I read that it looks like the Sanders kid might start a quarterback?
1: He should.
20: Yeah.
17: I hope so. Screw Deshaun Watson.
18: I know. I'm with you.
1: Deshaun's been terrible.
18: Could he possibly be better than Deshaun?
15: I mean, he's a Pro Bowl quarterback.
20: Yeah. At this point, he is. Yeah.
18: Is he really?
20: Deshaun Watson is.
15: Yeah, he played the Pro Bowl last year.
20: Yeah.
18: Of course, when's the last time Deshaun actually played a football game?
1: Been busy.
18: Well, that's true. Dirtbag. Yeah. Okay.
17: Ben Lieber in a second. Let's talk about Kyler Murray, his thoughts on the future of J.J. McCarthy. What do the Vikings do with Kyler, with J.J.? What's the situation looking like in the mind of Ben Lieber? We'll ask him after this Power to Morning Show. Yes.
18: Can I ask Sauce to do one thing? Sauce, come up with one question that literally makes Ben go, that's a good question.
15: Okay, I'll try.
18: Really
17: Vikings related.
15: Oh, Vikings.
18: Oh, yeah, I'm sorry. I should have thrown that in.
15: I'll try. You never could lie to me.
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25: A shift in Minnesota. 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McCarthy to the bench. 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I'm Drake Toll.
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3: Your fan forecast from Too Tall Tom Szymanski, our chief meteorologist. Today, partly sunny, smoke and hazy throughout the day. Scattered showers and thunderstorms possible, a high of 84. Tonight, partly cloudy, smoke and hazy throughout. Scattered showers and thunderstorms, a low of 63. Tomorrow, partly sunny, smoke and haze, high of 80. Looking ahead to Friday, mostly cloudy, breezy, chance for some showers, mainly in the afternoon, a high of 77. Cooling off on Saturday, mostly cloudy, maybe some chance of showers, certainly in the morning, high of 75.
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18: Hey, welcome back. We got lots going on. Dave Schwartz will be in here in a moment with a big announcement. I'm not sure I can say what the announcement is until 8 o'clock, but our good friend Dave Schwartz will be here momentarily. But meanwhile, if you, like me, love to not only listen to Ben Lieber, but to watch him talk, you need to go to KFAN.com/watch right now.
19: He's a beautiful man.
18: And not just that, he's a wealth of information. And when he speaks with authority, especially when he's talking about the Minnesota Vikings. And it is Vikings news brought to you by our friends at Radco right now. And believe it or not, you might not have heard, but there is some Vikings news.
19: Let's go.
18: To cover that right now, here is KFAN's Ben Lieber. Hi, Ben. How are you?
12: Hi, guys. I don't know if anybody likes to watch other people talk directly. Mm-hmm. Do you?
17: I mean, that's what social media is, right?
15: Hi, Ben.
17: And speaking of that, it looks like your setup with that awesome microphone
12: Saucer.
17: And all the footballs in the back. It looks exactly like the Sound the Horn podcast already.
18: Great podcast.
17: Like, yeah, good start for you guys.
12: Yeah, no, thank you. It's been a lot of fun. You know, if you saw the way my office is set up, this is about the only place I could do any sort of podcast or video deal. So this is it. This is all I got.
18: Well, I would like to, at some point, and we don't have to do it right now because we have so much big news to get to, and I came to you late because that's how I roll. You got a lot of footballs behind you, and every one of those is a game ball. Is that like one that's handed to you, a game ball? Is that what's going on behind you?
12: Yeah, that is what they are. And I do have several downstairs that are just in a box. But these are like officially made up. So basically after the game, actually on Mondays, at least Childress would like basically come in the team meeting and say, okay, well, here's the breakdown of the game. And Here's a couple of attaboys from the game, and he'd kind of go through your stats, and then they'd give you a game ball that they would officially make up. So it's not like technically a game ball, but you know what I'm saying?
18: Yeah.
12: So they'd paint it up and kind of put your stats on there and put the date and all that stuff. So, yeah.
17: Ben, did you hear that the Hawk had about a 30-minute conversation with your former coach the other day at TCO?
12: Did he now?
18: Yeah.
12: I'm sure that was really enlightening.
18: Actually,
12: Did he blame you for getting fired as well?
18: He did not. And we had a very nice conversation. And I think that you guys should have a talk.
12: Oh, I tried. He basically stood his ground on being bitter towards mm-hmm. me for some reason. Mm-hmm. And, you know, we haven't talked since. We were actually at the Hall of Fame ceremony for Jared Allen last year. And, you know, we basically did one of these, like, from across the room, mm-hmm, like, mm-hmm. See ya. I see you. You see me. We have mutually no reason to talk to each other. I've tried to take the high road. I've tried to explain. Mm-hmm. Actually, I've tried to figure out why he wants to blame me specifically for him making the decisions to get himself fired. But he doesn't want to hear it. For some reason, it's stuck in his head that I'm the reason that he got fired.
18: Ben, I have to do this. I don't know why. Something about how I was raised. I'm mm-hmm. talking about it in therapy all the time, but I have to admit to you, I told Coach Childress I was on his side the entire time. I took his side. I said, I think you're right and Ben is wrong. I couldn't help it. I was in a moment and I needed to be his friend and I needed him to like me.
17: Did it work?
18: No.
12: You know, so I didn't realize, you know, at the time, you know, we all have perspective in life.
18: Sure.
12: I did not realize that when I told Randy Moss that he was fired and I was cutting him, I didn't realize that I had that power.
18: Yeah.
12: And then I didn't realize that I had to actually go and talk to management in the front office and say, hey, you know that guy that's like going to be in our Ring of Honor in a Pro Football Hall of Famer? I'm just going to go ahead and make the decision to cut him myself without talking to you guys. I did not realize, again, we all live, we all learn about yep. from past mistakes. So if I had to do it all over again, I probably would have talked to the front office and the ownership before I did that.
18: Well, speaking of Ring of Honor, future Ring of Honor member Kyler Murray is now your starting quarterback. And I had listened to your podcast mm-hmm. yesterday with Cy Amundsen, and I was mm-hmm. excited to hear your perspective, but I thought the lovely listeners would love to give you 12 hours, let you sleep on it, and have you talk about it again. So give us your initial thoughts, please.
12: Well, I don't think anybody's surprised by the actual decision. I'm not surprised. And I don't think anybody here around there has paid attention to this thing is surprised by the actual decision. I am surprised by the timing. I really did think that they were going to carry this pseudo competition out longer. It clearly makes a lot of sense as to why they would do it now. I mean, you can make arguments to and for both sides, but I was on the side that thinking that they were going to push this competition really into the preseason games, see how they look when they actually have a small game plan and actually how they look against a real opponent. That's not the case. And so, you know, if you're looking at this from the other side of it, where I wasn't, it does make a lot of sense to stop splitting reps, to develop that chemistry and that rhythm with the wide receivers, to just really let the organization and the team and the locker room know that this is our guy. This is our leader for right now going forward. And, you know, kind of put all your energies into getting to know, you know, the way that he plays and the way that he calls things and just kind of get to know him as your number one guy. And I think it makes a lot of sense.
15: Ben Lieber.
12: Yes, is this the question that's going to stump me?
15: No, I would never do that.
19: Warm up one first.
15: Yeah, I have a warm up.
12: Well, is this the fluffer question before you get into the like great question?
15: Hey, you're mad at Brad Childress. You're not mad at me.
12: No, are you in the same camp as Hawk?
15: I'm
12: are
15: on your side all well? The time. You know that.
17: Go on.
15: You know that. Anyway. Mm-hmm. What do you think the future of J.J. McCarthy is? Mm. Because, you know, he's going to be the backup here, but, like, he'll be, what, 4 years into the league by the time next season starts if he doesn't play at all this season? He had the injury. He's only played 10 games. Like, what do you think the future is for him?
19: Sauce, that is a great question.
17: No, come and on, Ben.
19: I think
15: God bless you.
19: No, it is.
17: You're just kissing it ass because he's on your side in the Childress battle.
15: Don't say it.
17: Come on.
15: You can't say it.
19: It is it's a great question because it is the biggest question I think that the media and the fans are going to be asking about. I think until we get actual closure or a conclusion on this, whether it happens one way or it doesn't happen at all, and he rides through as the backup quarterback for the rest of the season. But I think that's a huge, important question at the front office and Nolan Teasley has to answer is where does he fit with the chemistry of this football team? And we all understand that locker room dynamics are very important. Team and player alliances are very important, and you don't want those things to be a distraction in any of those things. So, you know, I don't know what's going to happen. I mean, I don't think anybody really knows definitively for sure what's going to happen. I do understand from a really good connection that JJ is not stupid. He understood what the odds are of him winning this competition were. I think he knew what he was getting himself into. He understood what was kind of presented for him, and he attacked it the best way that he could. And with that understanding, he also knew that it was not going to go his way in the end. And he was not going to be a bad, he's not going to be a bad teammate about it. He's not going to mope. He's not going to pout. He's not going to create division within the locker room. He's going to do everything he can to support when the decision was made, and the decision was made yesterday. So, you know, if anybody's out there thinking that there's going to be movement with JJ McCarthy, I've been pretty assured that's not going to come from JJ and his camp. Huh. So I don't think that you're going to get any reports of him saying, I'm so disgruntled, I'm so shocked, I'm so surprised, I'm so upset. I mean, sure, you're going to be upset that you are not the starting quarterback, but I don't think it's going to be so much where I'm going to run to the front office and Nolan Teasley and say, hey, get me out of here and trade me. So if something like that does happen, I think it's going to come directly from the new leadership thinking that it's the best direction for the team.
0: Hey, Ben.
18: That's Parker.
19: Hey, Parker.
0: How are you, buddy?
19: I know. Good. How you doing?
0: I'm good.
19: You can put your hand down now.
0: you've been at camp a bunch. We've talked in quarterbacks a lot. Forget the quarterbacks for a second. What is one position group that is that you think can make or break this Vikings season?
19: Oh, man, that is an excellent question.
5: Yes. Oh, you got good, and I got excellent sauce. Something to think about.
19: Story yeah. Let's stick with the offense. I think there are some question marks. I think on defense, and I think we got some of those things answered on Sunday night, at least just in the one practice. I think the defensive backs look pretty good. Probably need some work at the safety position a little bit still, but I would say offensive line. That is the one position group that I think that we have to keep an eye on because of what happened last year. You can't predict injuries. Injuries just happen. And if injuries do happen, what's the backup situation look like? We know that both quarterbacks cannot be successful. No quarterback can be successful if you don't have a good offensive line. And we saw that firsthand last year. And, you know, part of what we keep talking about with Frank Smith in this run game is, yeah, it's going to look different. We all understand this wide zone scheme. It is going to be different philosophically. But I think more importantly, it's where we lacked last year in the short yardage goal line situations when we were trying to run the football. We as an offensive line just never established a new line of scrimmage on some of those really tough rundowns. And I think for us to be successful, we have to have those small moments in games where we can rely on the offensive line and the run game to just plow through, to just be the force, be the intimidator, and move the chains in that capacity, not always rely on your quarterback to have to move the chains. So I think that's one position group our offense for sure is going to ride or die. How our offensive line plays.
17: Ben, I just typed into ChatGPT, what's a profound, interesting question that would make an NFL analyst radio guest say, good question? And it said this. Ben, what's a statistic you could create that doesn't exist today that would better explain winning football, and what would it measure?
18: See, I'm going to disagree with that, ChatGPT. I don't think that's a good question.
17: What are we not tracking?
0: You don't think so?
18: No.
0: I think we track everything at this point. Mm. My goodness.
19: High fives.
0: God, it's got to be something with quarterbacks and just some of the. I know that we have like air yards and. Yeah. Run after catch for wide receivers. But there, I feel like when I'm looking at quarterback stats, there's always like a missing element of like, yeah, but you can't really give that credit to the quarterback. That was kind of given to somebody else. So,
17: can I answer that for you? And maybe you can help me.
0: Yeah, go ahead.
17: How about since Kyler has almost,
0: I got one as well.
17: Kyler has like a dead set 2-to-1 touchdown interception ratio. We were talking about that like 30 minutes ago.
0: Mm-hmm.
17: What if we change, you know, just like they sometimes tag an error to a specific player in baseball. How about if like the wide receiver drops the football, the quarterback doesn't get credit for the interception.
0: I like that.
17: If it's a flat out drop, we shouldn't give that to the quarterback.
0: I know. And I think that's been talked about a lot, too, that any sort of catch that you deem that, you know, whether it's two hands or it was any sort of catchable ball, that turnover goes to, let's call it the wide receiver or whoever it is, versus going to the quarterback. So I do like that one a lot.
17: So how many of Kyler's 60 interceptions are somebody else's fault?
19: All of them.
17: Most of them.
15: Yeah. All of them.
0: Sure. Yeah. Go with that. The other one that I was thinking that when I was actually breaking down and watching some of Kyler's film was how many yards, you know, targets, you know, completions, attempts, all of that stuff is within the framework of the actual play. And I feel like that's probably more of a pro football focus or whoever these real analytic companies are. But when you watch the play, if he throws the ball down the field 60 yards for a touchdown, but yet he scrambled around in Patrick Mahomes style and Kyler Murray style and then threw the ball, it's like, well, okay, that's an extension play. You know, that was a creative play.

0: him, but we also know he's a very, very smart man. I heard Mr. Ben Gessling talking about this on his podcast yesterday. How much different will this offense be because Kyler is our quarterback? Do you know what I mean? What the question? I mean, how many called runs will there be? How much? How many different scrambling out of the pocket and then making a decision passes will there be that are actually called that didn't exist in this offense last year?
1: First of all, hi Dave Schwartz. Good to
0: Dave
1: see you.
0: Just walked in and said hi to you. He's waving at you now, Dan. There you go.
1: Hi, buddy.
0: Hi, buddy.
1: Yeah. Hi, buddy. Buddy. I actually heard a little bit of that when KOC was talking in his press conference yesterday, just about, I think there is this mutual understanding of really emphasizing what Kyler does best within the offense and not forcing Kyler to just run my offense,
0: right. You
1: know, in his words. So, I think it is going to look different. And I don't think that you're going to see a lot of quarterback run game in the field of play. I think you'll see it more in the red zone. You'll see it more in the tight red zone. And as you get inside the 10-yard line, I think that's where he can be used in a more dynamic sense. But, you didn't see a ton. You didn't see a ton of real quarterback run game when Jonathan Gannon was the head coach and Drew Petsing was the offensive coordinator. They used it a little bit, but not probably as much as you think. And I don't think that you really want to use him in that capacity either. I think you just want to use his athleticism as a creator, an extender of plays versus true quarterback run game. So I think you are going to see quite a bit more shotgun. I think some of this wide zone scheme can be melted into the shotgun formations a little bit more. So I think you will see a little bit more of that and a little bit less under center. But again, I think it's going to be a mutual negotiation between the two.
2: All right. Final question, Ben, because and it's a two-parter. The first one can be quick. The second one needs to be a little bit longer. First part of the question is, if you're married, is it okay to take like an ex-girlfriend out to dinner just to catch up? Yes or no?
1: I would say no.
2: Okay, because the reason why I ask
1: that's
2: is...
1: that's a bad idea.
2: The reason why I ask is, you and I are married, but according to Chris, Childress might want to play initials. Is it wrong for me to invite him?
1: No, not at all. I mean, he doesn't... He likes you guys.
2: Okay.
0: Give him
2: that is a relief.
0: Yeah, right.
2: I didn't want to break up with you, Ben. I didn't want to break up with you. All right. That was my final question.
1: No, not at all. Not at all. Okay. The funny thing is, the odd thing is, and I know I'm being hard on him because I feel like I've tried to mend this fence and he was reluctant to try to mend the fence. So thus my attitude towards him. But I really liked him, I was with the Vikings for 5 years and Brad and I got along for the better part of 4+ years. I know that, I was one of his guys that he would call randomly after practice or when I'm at home just to get a vibe check on kind of what's going on. And, I trusted him and I think he trusted me. And I actually liked a lot of his like dorky analogies, for like motivational speeches. They were kind of funny. And I appreciated the fact of how much work he put into like, finding out different things to kind of motivate us. So, no, there was, I think, a mutual appreciation until it just came to a screeching halt. And since then, there's been a reluctance to even try to mend that fence. So here we are.
0: Ben, one last thing. I promise you, then we're done. But I just had this thought when you were talking there momentarily. Can you imagine a scenario where it is August 12th, 2026, and we're sitting here and our three quarterbacks are Carson Wentz, J.J. McCarthy, and Max Brosmer? And don't you feel so much more excitement sitting here on August 12th, 2026 with Kyler Murray, J.J. McCarthy, Carson Wentz, and Max Brosmer?
1: Well, yeah, I really do.
0: How much better is this? This is awesome.
1: Yeah, it's funny because, in some of the comments, even on just on the Sound the Horn channel, and I'm looking through, how many Viking fans are like, not happy about this, or maybe not understanding that this was kind of inevitable. I'm a little shocked by that. Look, Kyler Murray gives this offense a dimension that it's never had.
0: Yeah.
1: Look at any quarterback that KOC has outside of the Pastrnak, and I think that he's just like his own unique thing. I think that was just like, it was exciting.

0: waiting for about four games, and then we really saw what he was and what he could do and his limitations. But he gives this offense a huge dynamic and a bigger weapon than that we had ever before in this offense. So I'm excited to see it. And by no means do I look at J.J. McCarthy and think that his career is over. Like, I still think that he can have a long NFL career. And I think this is just a small little hurdle that he's got to get over. And as long as he kind of stays true to himself and keeps grinding, I think it's going to be fine. But yeah, I think for this offense, this will be very, very exciting to see what a very athletic and talented Kyler Murray can do with our receivers, with our offensive line, and just with the way our defense is playing.
1: Thank you for your honesty.
2: Thank you, Ben.
3: Thanks, Ben.
2: I want to broadcast from your house from now on. We should all come to you.
3: Yeah.
0: I don't have the space, you guys. We're gonna be nuts to butts.
4: We don't need all that space.
5: Zach, okay, calm down, Zach. That's
3: kind of what Tommy's available.
5: All right, Ben, you're the best, dude. Thanks, man.
2: See you tomorrow, Benny.
0: All right, love you guys.
2: Love you, see you tomorrow. Bye.
5: All right, bye-bye. There's Ben Lieber. All right, we're way late for break.
2: Yes, we are.
5: Dave Schwartz has an announcement after this. We'll talk to Dave, our buddy Dave, after this. Power Trip Morning Show on the Fan.
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16: A person was killed in a house explosion near Parker's Prairie, Minnesota, Tuesday morning. The Otter Tail County Sheriff's Office says it was reported around 9:30. The house was fully engulfed in flames when crews arrived. The state fire marshal will investigate the cause. Minnesota Speaker of the House Lisa Damith wins the Republican primary for governor with 43% of votes. She defeated MyPillow founder Mike Lindell, who received President Trump's endorsement. Damith will face DFL nominee Senator Amy Klobuchar in November. She got 89% of votes in her primary. Lieutenant Governor Peggy Flanagan won the Democratic primary for Minnesota Senate with 59% of votes, defeating Congresswoman Angie Craig. Flanagan will face sports broadcaster Michelle Tafoya, who won the Republican primary with 52% of votes. And in Minnesota's 7th Congressional District, Eric Osberg beat Steve Carlson for the Democratic nomination. He'll face Republican Congresswoman Michelle Fischbach. For KFGO News, I'm Austin Erickson.
2: Hello to us today, please.
17: Well, this is Minnesota Forge. Team President Michelle Haynes is here.
2: Hi, Michelle.
5: Hi, Michelle.
18: Hey, everybody.
2: Welcome.
18: Hi, hi. Thank you so much.
2: Absolutely. The Minnesota Forge is our brand new Major League Volleyball team.
18: Indeed. We are really excited to announce a new name and have our team starting at Grand Casino Arena in January.
2: January. I was going to. Okay, gotcha.
5: All right. So how many teams in this league? What is the league? When did the league start? Give us all that stuff because I know
18: details.
5: Nothing about it.
18: Yeah. So we are Major League Volleyball, started three seasons ago, and we'll be going into our fourth season. We're expanding to 12 teams this season. So it's growing really, really fast. I came from the National Women's Soccer League. And just watch the same thing happen within the span of about 4 or 5 years. So I think we're at a tipping point, and Minnesota's going to lead the charge.
2: And it would seem like this is a good market for volleyball, right? I mean, this would seem like this is going to go really, really well here.
18: Amazing market for volleyball. There are, 17,000 girls who play volleyball in this state. Certainly the program at University of Minnesota is beloved. It's, I think, just sitting under the surface and just ready to take over. So we're really excited to bring this to this community who loves the sport so much.
5: All right, can we talk name and logo? Like,
18: yeah.
5: How did the name come up, and then what does this logo mean?
18: Yeah, you know, going through this process, it's really intentional. We wanted it to feel like Minnesota. We wanted it to be very authentic to who the people are, who the community is, the players. And so it was a really long process. We brought in the fans. We had the players, community. And really the name came together as we were winding down to a couple different selections, and everyone kept, you know, they were drawn to this because it felt like it really reflected what the state is about, the resilience, the grittiness, just the way that the players want to play. They really loved it. So like it just, as we continued to talk about it, just everything converged to this name.
2: So how can we get more information? How can our fans find out more about this? How long is the season? And as you said, playing at Grand Casino Arena, that first game is when?
18: January 2027. Mm-hmm. The season will go through April, and you can go to MinnesotaForge.com to get more information. We have, you can make your deposit today. We'll have an inaugural merch drop today at a brand launch event at 4:30. Like, and so much more to come.
3: This beautiful, yeah, the hat's right.
5: Sauce, if you had named the team, what would you have named it?
3: Well, the Forge is the best name for it.
5: Of course. But let's say, for whatever reason, there was a trademark dispute, and they're like, we can't call it the Forge. What else would you call Minnesota's volleyball team?
3: The Minnesota Bump Set Spikes.
2: Is that what you wrote? Are you kidding me?
5: I've worked with you so long. Look at the screen. I'm not O's Perlman. Come on. I wrote this down 20 seconds ago. I knew you would say the Minnesota bump set spikes.
2: Michelle, are you thinking of changing the name now?
5: I'm not kidding.
2: Michelle?
18: You know what?
5: That was not a bit. Look at that. Did you see that?
19: I watched the whole
18: thing. It was second on the list, and we kept going back and forth. So I'll go talk to the team and see what we can do.
5: I've worked with him so freaking long.
18: Yeah. They've put pause on everything. We're changing the name.
19: Yeah. New website coming. God. New website loading. Yeah.
5: I'm so happy right now.
18: That was amazing. I watched that in real time.
2: That was unbelievable. Michelle,
5: God dang it.
2: Can you tell me about your expertise? Gives you the skills to be the team president of this new team?
18: Yeah, great question. I came from the National Women's Soccer League. I was over at the league for 2 years overseeing marketing, and prior to that, Seattle Reign FC. Ooh. And that was right when they were moving to Lumen Field, so they really needed to take it up a notch, you know, playing at the home of the Seahawks and Sounders. And so really that was the moment that the NWSL really started to take off. And just to give you a little example, at that time, expansion fees were $2 million. Just this past year, they signed their 18th team with Columbus. They paid $205 million for that expansion fee. So we're talking 10,000% increase. So when you really look at what's happening, it's a good investment. Women's sports is a good investment. It's good business. So like when you're looking at what's happening with the W, certainly in WSL, volleyball is really that next sport that's lining up. So if you got a few bucks laying around, I suggest you all invest now, because you're going to miss out on what's the next big wave. And I predict that we'll see, by the time the 2028 Olympics come around, I predict that volleyball will be just as big as you see these other sports. So
2: I love that. Listen, I'm a team owner of the Minnesota Aurora FC, so I agree with you. Women's sports is the way to go, and it's a booming product in every sense. Speaking of that, though, I watched the first episode of Ted Lasso Season 4.
18: Yeah.
2: I had no idea that Kansas City has what it has as far as women's soccer goes.
18: Incredible.
2: Right there. That whole stadium, 17,000 people in that stadium or something like that?
18: The stadium right now is 11,500, but they are expanding it to, I think, 18,000 because the demand is so high. They've sold out every game. Wow. They basically, like, sold out their second season ticket allotment immediately. And it's just, I think that's the difference with women's sports is, like, there's such a demand for it. And when the investment is there, you certainly see that from the Longs in Kansas City. When you provide things that are at the level that any professional athlete should have, and when you really just put a good product on the field that speaks to the fans that you're serving, that is the result. And that is what we're building here. That is absolutely the vision for this team.
2: Talking about playing inside that arena, that's a lot of space to fill right there. And of course, I'm thinking about a volleyball court sitting in the middle of Grand Casino Arena right there. Are you going to put any kind of seats on the floor for something like that?
18: We are. We will have courtside seats. We will have party zones on the in courts. And then we will really create an experience. I don't think, you know, when you think about other sports, you can really think about the best game day experiences. I don't think you can think about that right now with volleyball. And our goal is to make sure, like, we set the standard for that because we have the best venue in the world for that. Mm-hmm. So wherever you're sitting, you're going to have a great experience and a great seat. And I truly believe that we can sell that place out. The first game, get your tickets. When they go on sale, you better get them now because
2: it's going to be a big deal.
18: It's going to be a big deal.
5: Yeah. So forgive me if you mentioned this because I was too busy writing down Minnesota bump set spikes. So I did stop listening for 15 seconds, like 3 minutes ago.
18: As we speak.
5: Right. Do you have Gopher stars that are going to be a part of this, former Gophers?
18: Sure do. So our first signing was Stephanie Samedy. Yes.
5: Oh, do you know her?
18: Lots of love. Good.
20: Yeah, she was at Minnesota when I was at Minnesota, and one of the most amazing players to watch. Just like the leaping ability.
5: Super tall.
20: Oh, yeah.
18: Super tall.
20: Strong, and just the ability to, I mean, her vertical's got to be like insane. Mm. Yeah. She's talented.
18: No, amazing. And we certainly have some others, but we have some best players from around the world. So Stephanie plays for USA Volleyball. She's one of their top tier players. She plays all around the world. She just won a championship back in Japan, and she's ready to come home and help lead this team to greatness.
2: Well, I'm just going to speak out of turn here. And I know that the announcement, the embargo, all that stuff, I tried to make it work out so you guys could be here yesterday when Marnie was here, but you might not know this, but our beloved Marnie Galarnar was a superstar volleyball player.
5: Really?
2: And nobody bumps, sets, or spikes. Well, I don't think she can get it over the net, but she nobody bumps or sets like Marnie does. And if you want to see a Field of Dreams kind of moment, let her just go out and do warm-ups with you guys one of these days and watch her light up.
18: Dave's writing it down right now.
19: Writing it down.
2: She was a superstar in, well, I may have been putting it, people knew her name. Well, it might not be too much either. She had a uniform for the school in high school. But no, she loves volleyball, really does. And I know she'd like to be a part of this as well. So again, Minnesota Forge, first game coming up in January, going to be huge. Very much looking forward to it. Thank you for giving us your time. I hope that Dave Schwartz isn't holding you back.
3: Wow.
19: I have, let me tell you, I've never felt shorter in my life than with these volleyball players.
2: Yeah.
19: There and coach everybody.
2: Yeah.
5: And you used to stand next to Eric Perkins all the time.
2: That's true.
19: And he's
5: he's a short beast.
19: One way to put it.
5: Yeah
2: right. Dave, how are you involved? I mean, what's going on, man?
19: Well, I'm not playing, I can tell you that.
5: Yeah. Thank God.
19: Mm-hmm, mm-hmm. I'm helping out with PR.
2: Yeah.
19: So it's been fun. We're making the rounds and it's a fun time. I mean, as Michelle said, women's sports is a great investment. You know, this is not charity. This is an investment. And I think I agree with her prediction that this team and this franchise will go places very quickly.
2: I'm going to ask one more question, I promise. And then we'll go back to the team president for this. For somebody who is and saying I'm a novice is not even good enough. Tell me how the sport goes in professional volleyball. How many sets? Who's doing what? How many? What's the overall rules of the sport? How different are they from, saying, watching high school women's volleyball?
19: It's a great question, Chris.
2: Thank you.
19: Very similar, I think. I honestly am not. Do we play 3, 5?
18: We play up to 5 sets, okay. But you can win it if you win the first 2. You win best out of 3, but gotcha. It can go up to 5 sets. Scores go up to 25, so it's very similar.
2: Okay. Yeah.
18: Yep.
19: The thing is, they're asking me to promote it, not to play
2: for sure.
19: It, which is
2: yeah,
19: good.
2: For sure. I was asking her. I put you in a bad spot. Yeah, no, I just, for people out there looking for more information, once again, what's the website, and when do you know when the tickets are going to go on sale yet? Have we made that announcement yet? When tickets
18: are
2: going to go on
18: sale? Yeah, so you can put down a season deposit now. The website is minnesotaforge.com, and we actually today have a brand launch event to celebrate the big moment at 4:30 at Rice Park, so we will have inaugural merch drop there, exclusive drop. We will be selling our season tickets there, so get your deposit in. And then single ticket announcement coming soon. But I'd get in early so you can get the best seats and have the best experience.
5: Awesome.
2: Very cool. Thank you for your time. We appreciate you coming in.
18: Thank you so much.
5: Absolutely. Nice to meet you.
2: You
18: are
2: nice
18: the best. Nice to meet you, too.
5: And it was nice putting up with you, Dave, as well.
2: Yeah.
18: And I really want to know who is the best at the bump, the set, and spike from this group.
0: I'm gonna guess I give
2: Parker the nod.
19: Yeah, that's a good point.
2: Yes. I don't think the rest of us can reach the top of that.
5: I don't think that would be fair.
2: I don't think so. But if you need the voice of the Minnesota Forge, listen to this from Paul Meatsauce Lambert. Paul, give him a little taste of what it's going to be like.
5: Yeah, what does that play-by-play sound
2: please,
5: like?
2: Please, do some play-by-play.
5: Me? Again, for the Forge, though, not the bump set spikes.
2: Yeah, please.
3: We are live at Grand Casino Arena for the first game of the Minnesota Forge. It's a beautiful day.
2: We're inside.
3: I know, but
2: okay. I'm sorry. I'm just making sure you knew.
21: How long are you going to talk?
3: And boom.
2: Never mind. Thank you.
5: Find somebody
2: else. Thank you very much. Appreciate it, guys.
18: Thank you, guys.
2: Thank you.
19: All right, get this at spike.com.
2: Get this hat.
19: Is that out there?
5: Too late. I already got it.
2: With the GoDaddy.
5: All right,
2: you guys.
5: We'll do headlines after this. More of the Power Trip Morning Joe after this on The Fan.
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13: 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Put a smile on your face and on your car. O's trying to even that series of the Twins yesterday.
14: And he drives one here in the first inning. hit really well. Lorna turned it around, looking up. It's into the bleachers. Pete Alonso soars his 26th of the season out to deep left field, and the Birds are on the board with a two-run shot from Alonso.
13: Yeah, Orioles defeat the Twins by a score of 5-2 yesterday. Meanwhile, the Wood Chippers in action last night fall for the first time as the Wood Chippers. The Red Hawks fall to Sioux City yesterday by a score of 7-4. Same two teams coming up tonight at Newman Outdoor Field. The Minnesota Vikings named Kyler Murray, Kevin O'Connell, did their starting quarterback. Not a big shock to most, winning the competition over J.J. McCarthy. It's a Fan Sports Update.
15: There you go.
16: Come on down.
15: All right. Ladies and gentlemen, Parker Fox is here.
17: Hi, Parker.
18: Hi, guys.
15: Hi, Parker.
17: Are you ready for headlines?
15: It is time.
19: And now it's time for headlines, presented by
20: All Around. We get it done and we do it right.
17: Sauce, does it depress you or make you happy that I knew you were going to say the Minnesota bumps at Spikes? Is that like a good thing that we know each other that well, or is it depressing that you were that predictable?
21: I think it's a little of both.
17: Column A, column B, for sure. All right, so
15: bless you.
18: Bless you, man.
17: This is a two-part sentence. The first sentence, I have a hunch, is going to excite most of these two rooms. And I said two rooms because I don't mean three rooms because Zach is not interested.
15: No.
17: Trust me.
15: No.
17: These two rooms in the first half of the sentence are going to be like, whoa, go on, go on.
15: Let's go.
18: Let's have fun.
17: The second half of the sentence is why it's in the headlines. Mm. All right. So as excited as you're going to be, just give it five more seconds and wait until I finish the sentence.
15: Thank you for that.
17: Everybody understand?
15: I was going to make a fool of myself.
17: Sauce, you were blowing your nose in the hallway.
21: I was. Yeah.
17: So here's the quick summation. This is a two-part sentence.
21: Go ahead.
17: Before you get super excited about the first half, let me finish the second half because that's the game changer.
21: Okay.
17: You guys ready?
15: Yeah.
21: Mm-hmm.
15: Yeah.
17: Sports Illustrated swimsuit model Brooks Nader was hanging out topless on a boat off the coast of Italy.
15: Okay. Tracking.
21: Arrivederci, top.
15: Tracking you.
18: Ciao, Bella.
15: Being cool.
18: Ciao, Bella.
17: With her family, including her mom and dad.
15: Yeah.
18: Oh.
21: Oh.
15: Well,
21: yay.
15: Okay.
21: Yay. Papa.
17: Yeah.
15: Listen. Can I ask you, can I look for clarification? You might not have it.
18: Clarify.
15: Stepmom and dad?
17: I don't believe so. Based on the story, it's this is biological mother and in a
21: what's her
17: way,
21: name?
17: Way worse way, biological dad.
15: Hmm.
17: Brooks Nader.
18: Tan lines?
15: Probably not, because she's topless.
17: I mean,
18: yeah.
15: Hmm.
17: That is a weird family dynamic. Let's just call a spade a spade. What are we doing here?
15: I don't know.
17: What are we doing here?
15: I just don't know.
17: I know everybody has Olsen jokes on the top of their head, but like, can we just say, this is weird. Right? What are we doing here?
15: Well,
17: what is the goal here?
15: You know,
17: what are we doing?
15: Here's the thing. I try not to judge.
17: What are we doing?
18: I think she's just trying to avoid tan lines.
15: That could be it.
21: Yeah.
15: Maybe she's allergic to tops.
17: As the dad, would want to avoid therapy.
15: Listen.
17: And I like tan lines. I don't want therapy.
15: Yeah. I'm going to go with what you're saying is true.
21: Papa?
16: The pictures are interesting.
15: Okay.
17: In what way?
18: Oh, okay. Let's
15: take a look. Yeah, let's.
16: No, there's.
15: Can we put them up?
16: Okay. No, we cannot.
15: Okay.
16: No,
21: one guy's
17: so why are the,
21: staring at.
15: What's her name again?
16: Well, there's one where the dad is. I mean, maybe it was. I don't think he's looking directly at it.
15: Tell me that name one more time.
17: Brooks, Brooks Nader, Nader.
18: There's a lot of people.
21: Wait, is this her dad right there?
18: I think it is.
21: In this picture?
15: But come on.
17: And he's looking right at her?
15: I don't want to judge.
17: I mean, come on, man.
21: Is that her dad?
15: But stop judging. He's not looking.
18: It's in Italy. It's a European.
15: Maybe
21: he's finally able to take a deep breath.
15: No, stop.
17: There's nary a whisper of wind.
15: It just happens they caught him at a time when he was looking in that direction. Now, I'm not going to judge this guy.
21: Here's another picture.
15: Being a freak.
21: He's staring right at him.
15: Well, maybe there was an ingrown hair and she was asking for, can you help me with this? It's his daughter. Everybody be cool.
16: There was a fly or something on him.
15: I don't know why you guys aren't cool.
17: It's so weird.
15: Maybe it's not weird.
17: No, it's weird.
21: Yeah, it's kind of weird.
17: It's super weird.
21: I'm not judging
15: because I make mistakes. And I have pictures taken of me where I am not looking flattering.
18: I think you look good in every picture.
21: Yeah, I think you always look handsome.
15: I just.
17: It's a weird one.
21: Yeah.
17: Okay. Today is episode 2 of Ted Lasso on Apple TV.
15: Yeah, that's right.
1: Already?
15: Yep. Yep. Yeah.
18: It's here.
15: Yep. I'm looking forward to it. I'll watch it.
21: It saved
15: a little bit in the very end of that first episode. The rest of the first episode felt like dangerously generic.
18: Yep.
21: Yes.
15: But I'm hoping that episode 2 comes around. So I'm hoping.
21: Yeah.
15: Because I like that show.
17: Yeah, there's no way to say it. Generic's the perfect word. Because it wasn't good. It wasn't bad. It was just like, this is just.
18: Yeah.
21: This is
17: it's
21: it.
17: It's just.
15: There was nothing
17: existing.
15: That I needed.
17: Nothing.
15: Yeah.
16: It was weird that it almost felt like a pilot.
21: Yeah.
16: Well said. Episode on the first of season 4.
15: Right.
17: And like I said on Monday when we were reviewing it, if that was episode 1 of season 1, I'd be like, I don't think this show's not for me.
21: No.
17: I would have been out almost immediately.
21: Generic is a great word, Doc. Because like.
15: Buddy, thank you.
21: It's it was something. The grocery store bit. Gosh, I don't know.
16: There's a lot that felt completely unnecessary.
21: They should have just left it alone.
17: It was awkward. It was like having your daughter suntan topless on a boat in Italy.
15: It's European. Why you guys aren't willing to give the benefit of the doubt.
16: You know what?
21: Papa?
15: What?
16: It's the human body. It's beautiful, Cor. You don't have to make it weird.
18: You got your ass. Cor.
21: Excuse me, everybody.
17: Jeez, like, I mean, we're
16: 34.
17: It doesn't matter.
15: She's 34. Double D.
17: Today is National Middle Child Day.
21: Sauce.
15: Yeah, that's what we were talking about yesterday.
17: Yeah, sauce. Yeah, Kelly. It goes Kelly, sauce, and then Dove. Sauce.
21: Yeah.
17: Middle child syndrome, real or fake?
21: 100% real.
17: In what way?
15: Well, he's superfluous.
21: Oh, I don't know. What are
17: is that a good word or a bad word?
21: No, that superfluous means I'm like, it doesn't matter. It's nothing.
15: How dare you say that?
21: Yeah.
15: But you're right.
21: Yeah.
18: Oh.
21: Right? Isn't that what that word means?
17: What's it like being in the middle, though?
21: It's great. I wouldn't change it at all.
15: Nice.
17: Hmm. Do you believe that Dov got more attention or was spoiled?
21: No, Dov got no attention.
17: You got no attention.
21: No.
17: You got all of it?
21: Yeah, Kelly.
17: Kel got it all. Dov got none.
21: Kelly got 40% of it. I got 60% of it.
15: Do you believe the Princess Donut should have continued to be a cat, or do you think she should have become a human?
21: Who's Princess Donut?
15: So you admit it.
17: Come on, man. You know.
21: Yikes.
17: Oh, don't Google it. Don't cheat. Don't Google it.
21: Why?
17: Princess has two S's.
21: I know, Captain.
15: Whoa.
17: We could all hear that.
15: Whoa.
17: Flames shot out of an engine of an American Airlines plane after birds hit it during takeoff on Monday.
15: Yikes.
21: Rosie.
16: Bird's got to get out of the way.
21: Yeah.
17: Raise your hand if you had ever heard of a bird strike before Sully, because I had not. I didn't know that was a thing until Sully flight.
15: I went by one time outside of a bird store.
21: What were they striking? Yeah.
15: They were on strike. I don't know.
17: They wanted their share fair of seeds.
15: That's right. Their share fair.
18: Share fair. The healthcare system in this country.
21: Those poor birds.
17: They were in a packet line.
15: Oh.
17: Paul, you do one.
21: They didn't want to
17: do
21: go
17: a
21: to
17: bird
21: work.
17: Pun.
21: They were saying flock it.
15: Oh,
18: hey.
15: Nice.
18: Whoa.
15: Now what do you think, Cor?
21: Yeah, kiss it, Cor.
16: Hey, a bad segment for you, Cor.
15: I'm just going to get
17: it. It's not going my way.
15: Going
21: you're
15: away.
21: Getting dumb,
17: he knew superfluous, and he came up with a bird pun.
15: Yeah. Can I tell you something that's not going
17: cold.
15: My way? Can I tell you something that's not going my way?
17: Mm-hmm.
15: So I like to go on Vikings.com and do some shopping.
21: Hell yeah.
15: Because this time of year, you know? And also, there's always clearance stuff, and I can wear those things when I'm on the team plane. I got in trouble once for wearing a Converse thing, because you got to wear Nike stuff, right? Yeah. So I like to buy from team store. I bought this sweet necklace.
21: Oh, what?
15: On clearance.
18: A necklace.
15: Now, here's the thing.
21: Why?
15: Here's the thing. It not only does it have Vikings, and it has a heart, but it also had a Christmas tree. And I'm like, well, that's me in a nutshell. Vikings love Christmas tree. Right, Corey? Right? It's me. Wouldn't you say that to me?
17: It makes a lot of sense.
15: And then last night, Abigail told me she was pretty sure that was a lady's necklace, and she was right.
21: Do you have a picture of it?
17: Shocks no one.
15: It's an Erin Andrews.
17: Oh, my God. It's her brand.
21: Why are you buying ladies' necklaces?
15: Because first of all, it had a Christmas tree, a heart, and Vikings on it. Everything I love.
1: Yeah.
15: But I didn't realize it. And I bought it on clearance for $25, which is just dirt cheap. I didn't realize it was Wear by Erin Andrews.
17: It's insane how often you buy things that are designed for women.
21: Yeah, he
17: without
21: loves designing
17: knowing it.
21: Women.
17: Right? Like, not knowing that you're doing it, just unwillingly going like, hey, that's nice, I would like that, and then you find out it's for ladies. It happens all the time, like once a year.
15: Max.
17: At least.
15: Max.
21: What?
15: Max.
1: Yeah, what's up?
15: You can be, I don't mind. I'm not going to be hurt by it. Because now I'm going to wear it even more. But would you have known that was a lady's necklace? Be honest, I don't mind.
1: 1,000,000%. 1,000%.
21: It says in all caps, Wear by Erin Andrews.
1: They don't sell men's necklaces with charms.
21: Oh, my God.
15: At the moment that I read that, I didn't think that was that Erin Andrews.
21: Why did you buy that? Oh, my God. It's definitely the ladies. It's in the women's section.
1: Put this up, kayfabe.com. It could not be.
18: The Christmas tree is bedazzled.
15: It's a Christmas tree.
1: But there's a heart lock in it.
17: Oh, my God.
21: That's a lady's necklace that if Abby hadn't said anything, you would have worn on the plane.
15: Oh, I'm definitely going to wear it.
17: For those of you that are not watching KFAN.com/watch, it is essentially a charm bracelet that is a necklace. I mean, it looks like a lady's charm.
15: What makes a necklace a lady's necklace, though?
21: The
17: one that looks like a charm?
18: Yeah.
1: The heart.
15: The heart.
18: The font of the Vikings.
21: Tree, that's bedazzled.
15: It's a Christmas tree.
18: It's very cute.
15: I thought I was buying something that you guys were going to be like, awesome.
18: You should wear it around your ankle.
1: You guessed wrong.
21: That's a lady's necklace.
15: Yeah, you can say what you want. There ain't no such thing as a lady's necklace. We're all humans.
18: Amen, brother.
21: What is wrong with you?
17: He's selling out hard for Brooks Nader's dad. He's trying to make sure that he's okay. Hoover Dam's power output is slowly fading because of declining reservoir levels.
15: Yeah.
18: Damn.
17: It's over for the Hoover Dam, slowly but surely.
15: Yeah.
18: Is it going back down?
21: Oh, don't buy the
15: yard.
21: Ladies' beaded bracelet.
18: Mm-hmm.
21: You bought that?
17: All right, here. This might be the last 12 minutes of the show, because I think this might be a heated debate, because I have a hot take on this one, and I think you guys might as well.
15: I don't think there's such thing as a lady's necklace.
21: That's
15: again,
21: one.
15: Necklaces are necklaces.
17: Look at that picture, and you will change your mind.
18: Oh, my gosh.
17: What is the correct number of times to use a bath towel before washing it?
18: Great question.
15: Once.
21: Yeah, once.
15: I mean, unless...
1: Three or four.
21: What?
15: Three or four.
18: You wash your bath towel after every shower? One?
21: I mean...
15: I do, but I have a plethora of...
21: I'm rich plethora.
15: Like that.
21: Yeah, I have multiple.
18: You got it like that.
15: Yeah.
17: Zach, you said three or four.
1: That's
21: probably
1: the right amount. I probably even go longer than that sometimes, but...
18: Well, you're getting out of the shower clean.
21: Yeah,
1: Just drying off.
15: You dry your butt crack.
17: Mm-hmm.
21: Yeah, do you dry them slabs?
18: Slabs.
15: I get in there and make sure my
18: You don't want to chafe.
1: Put the hair dryer in there.
18: I like Zach's answer. Three or four.
15: Really?
17: Yeah. The number one answer, according to a survey, 40% of people say the right answer is two or three.
15: I'm surprised by that.
17: The second most popular answer with 20% of the vote was after four or five.
15: That's very interesting.
21: Yeah.
15: Does it smell bad?
17: 13%. I'm in the 13%. 13% wash it after every use.
18: Every use.
17: I'm a one-timer.
15: I just have so many towels.
17: The only time I don't is extended stays in Vegas, because I'm not sure I can count on the staff to give me towels when I need them. So I try to hang them up after I'm done.
15: Great
17: so
15: point.
17: Those might get used twice at the most.
18: And your towels are crunchy.
21: Yeah, they stand on their own.
17: When you check in, what do you get? Maybe four bath towels? And if I'm there for 5 days, I might have to use one once or twice, because sometimes I still shower twice a day, even in Vegas.
15: Yeah.
17: So we're talking maybe those get used twice, but at home, it's one and done. And I don't, if somebody's going to email me, that's terrible for the environment.
1: I thought you were an environmentalist.
17: I'm the station's number one environmentalist, and it's not even close. Look at the rest of the roster. It's not even close.
18: Rosie.
21: Rosie's mad at you.
17: Don't care if it's wasteful. I'm a one-and-done guy at home.
21: Really?
17: Crazy. Yep.
21: Yeah.
1: It's wild.
17: Four or five would make me uncomfortable because it would start to smell damp and gross. Yeah.
15: And most of
17: the
15: time...
17: That's disgusting.
15: Grody.
21: Grody.
15: After one use, especially if it's a white towel, It looked like somebody. What's that hazelnut stuff?
18: Nutella.
15: Nutella.
21: What is like, wrong?
2: What are you
21: with
2: doing
21: you?
2: In the shower?
17: Every time Chris wipes his ass, it's a Rorschach test.
21: Oh, you dump and then immediately get in the shower. Yeah. What's wrong with your butt?
15: I make sure that I'm clean.
21: Can I ask you a question? Do you take your lady's necklace off when you get in the shower?
15: I don't. You can go and criticize my necklace. I don't mind. It's okay. If it makes you feel better about yourself.
21: It does.
17: Okay. It should, actually.
15: Because you can't get a necklace over your head.
21: Oh, don't be mad at me. You bought the lady's necklace.
3: Hey, Chris.
15: Yes, sir?
3: You know what you need to buy? You have the stream up?
15: A new set of friends?
3: Oh. That, too. You got to get that.
17: Oh, it's the Vikings, like, used car salesman, like, you know.
21: Oh, yeah.
17: The wavy thing.
15: If it goes on sale, I'll definitely buy that.
3: It's only inflatable
17: crazy much. Sports fan.
18: Is he got a mustache?
15: Look how happy he is.
17: Yeah. Is that supposed to be Ziggy Wilf?
21: That's sweet.
18: Ziggy Wilf.
21: Wow.
17: Oh, that's supposed to be eye black, not a mustache? Oh. That's not as fun. It did look like a mustache.
15: Oh, yeah. It is eye black. You're right. I thought it was a mustache.
18: Yeah,
15: it
18: makes more sense.
21: Wow.
22: Apple's that's getting great. Weird with
15: I've
22: their product.
15: I've never seen one of those before.
21: That's sweet.
3: I didn't know you could just buy them.
21: You should buy that, Hargs.
15: You should shut up.
21: Oh, don't be mad at me. You're mad at me.
15: You should wash your towel, stinky butt.
21: You're the one who has poop on their towel.
18: New towel spread.
21: Heck.
17: It was on this day, August 12th in 1994. Woodstock 94 kicked off to mark the 25th anniversary of the original Woodstock.
15: Woodstock 94 wasn't that bad. 99 was the bad.
17: Woodstock 94 had the Green Day mud fight that was kind of famous.
15: Yeah, yeah.
17: 99 was the disaster.
15: Yeah, that's right.
17: But Woodstock 94 ran for 3 days. How much did a 3-day ticket to Woodstock 94 cost?
15: 3-day ticket.
22: $50.
21: $30.
15: Yeah, I bet it was like $69.99.
3: Nice.
18: 74.
3: I would say 99.
15: Yeah, 99 is a better guess, probably. What was it?
17: You could pay $49 to watch it on pay-per-view or to actually go and purchase a ticket and actually go see it in person. $135.
15: Wow. Well, okay.
17: For 3 days. That's not that bad, though. I mean, that's $40 a day.
21: That's not bad.
17: A little more than $40 a day. That's nothing wrong with that.
15: You have the list of artists right there?
17: I was just looking it up now. Go for it.
21: Blues Traveler, Sheryl Crow, Live. Violent Femmes, Candlebox, Collective Soul, James.
18: I wouldn't spend a dollar.
17: Yeah.
21: Delamitri, great band.
15: Oh, God, I love Delamitri.
21: Hey, you're going to love this. Jackal.
15: I'm your lumberjack, baby.
21: Kings X.
15: Yeah, man.
21: Todd
15: Over my head.
21: Rundgren.
15: Todd Rundgren. Mm-hmm. Hello, it's me.
21: Todd Rundgren.
15: Yeah, man.
21: Aerosmith, Metallica. This is Saturday. Aerosmith, Metallica, Nine Inch Nails, Crosby, Stills, Nash, Joe Cocker, The Band, The Cranberries, Primus, Melissa Etheridge, Cypress Hill, Rollins Band, Salt and Pepper, Blind Melon.
15: That is a great lineup.
21: That's pretty good.
15: My gosh.
21: And then Sunday was Bob Dylan, Chili Peppers, Santana, Green Day, The Allman Brothers Band, Peter Gabriel, Spin Doctors, Porno for Pyros, Traffic and the Roots.
15: That's unbelievable.
21: Yeah, the second day is outstanding.
17: Well, think about this.
21: I didn't know Peter Gabriel.
17: So Dookie came out in 94.
21: Yeah.
17: Not that kind of came out.
3: No. Jack Hawk's towel.
21: Oh. And Hawk's dad's Google.
17: It's hard to tell Zach and Parker and Max how big Green Day was in 1994. And when they hit the stage and then the entire crowd got into a mud fight and then threw mud at Green Day, not with hostility, just like, let's just all throw mud at each other.
18: Excitement.
17: It was kind of legendary, and MTV ran that clip of Green Day in the mud fight so many times because it was so cool. And, you know, Billy Joe Armstrong was like, I want to be one of the mud people. He was covered in mud, right? The entire stage.
22: That's what Hawk's towel said as well.
21: Oh, he was at Woodstock 94.
17: That was a cultural moment, right? Yeah. The mud fight. That was a huge deal.
15: Yeah, I'm looking at it right now. A muddy mess.
17: It was awesome.
15: Yeah. That would have been fun. Being young is fun, remember?
17: And again, it was the attitude was so different than Woodstock 99 because that was playfully throwing mud. Mm. 5 years later, they were throwing Molotov cocktails at Fred Durst, essentially.
15: Yeah.
17: Very different. That's a slight exaggeration, but barely.
21: Green Day's full set was 35 minutes long.
17: And I bet 20 minutes of it was the mud fight.
15: Probably but their songs back then were 3 minutes long, two and a half, right?
17: And my guess is it was mostly that album, right? It must have been Welcome to Paradise and Basket Case and Longview and God, She.
21: Yeah, it was Welcome.
17: When I Come Around.
21: Yeah, it was all those slammers.
17: All the slammers from Dookie. That's still their best album.
21: Yeah, for
17: sure. Unbelievable.
15: Can I tell you something I learned last night about a different band? But I just came up and I just remembered. Do you know that the first song the band The Killers ever wrote together was Mr. Brightside?
17: No kidding.
21: No way.
18: Wow, yeah. Really?
15: Yeah, they had just met.
17: Pretty good start.
15: The guitar player sent Brandon Flowers the music, and he wrote Mr. Brightside because he had just been broken up with by a girl.
21: Wow.
15: First song he ever wrote. Crazy.
18: So good.
21: Wow, Daddy.
15: Yeah, hard to top that one.
21: Yeah.
17: Pretty good start.
18: Go Blue.
15: Go Blue. Yeah, man. Go Blue.
18: They sing at Michigan games.
15: Oh, do they really?
21: Yeah.
2: It's like I think England does it too now, don't they?
18: They do as well.
2: The soccer team and the Minnesota United.
15: She's touching his chest. Mm.
4: It is the most devastating lyric.
15: It is. I mean, it just is. It is.
4: Because it was supposed to be like, you know, now my stomach is sick, and now she's touching his, rhymes with sick.
15: Yeah.
4: But he changed it to chest, and I, as I've said before, it made it worse.
15: Yeah,
4: I'd rather have her touch the other thing.
15: Yeah.
18: Really?
4: Yeah, wouldn't you?
21: No.
15: I'd rather just keep her damn hands to herself.
4: Yeah, that's a good point.
21: No.
18: It's my no-no zone. Yeah.
17: How about come hang out with me again?
21: Yeah.
17: What are you doing with that dude?
15: With that guy.
17: Speaking of awesome, awesome music, 35 years ago today, one of the greatest rock albums of all time, Metallica's Black Album, came out.
21: Oh, yeah, hell yeah.
17: Enter Sandman, Unforgiven, Sad But True, Nothing Else Matters.
15: It changed everything, man.
17: Black Album,
15: for you guys,
17: Metallica.
15: It was Tool. For me, it was Metallica. It was so not mainstream music. It wasn't mainstream music. And then the Black Album came out.
17: And that's why some Metallica fans hate the Black Album, because then they, quote, sold out and they went mainstream. But for the rest of us, it's the best Metallica album, and I don't think it's close.
21: Yes, correct.
17: It's awesome. The sound is so crisp and clear, and those riffs are unbelievable.
15: Yep.
17: Metallica Black Album.
15: Were you aware of them, like, with the song One? I mean, obviously you were afterwards, but when it was new.
17: Yeah, because that stuff got played on MTV.
15: Oh, yeah, and it was 8 minutes long, though, you know what I mean? Like, so, yeah, crazy.
17: But, yeah, Enter Sandman was the game changer.
15: No doubt.
21: Oh, yeah. That song wails.
15: Great song.
17: I was 11.
15: Yeah.
17: It's like, whoa.
21: Yeah, it was sweet.
17: Just kind of kicks ass. And I was in middle school, and I'd hacky sack in my friend Chad Lola's garage to the Black Album. We were trying to see if we could break our own personal records. We didn't hang out with chicks a lot.
21: No,
17: hacky sack in a garage. Shocked.
21: Yep.
15: Yeah.
17: Should we go hacky sack to the Black Album, or should we go look for chicks?
21: Let's hacky sack.
17: Nah, there's no chicks that are into us.
21: Yeah,
17: well, let's just see if we can get more than 20 straight.
21: Yeah.
17: Lame. That was depressing as hell.
18: Probably
17: it worked out. You gotta be, you're too tall to hacky sack, right? That's gotta be a nightmare for a guy your height.
18: Yeah, I don't really do much hacky sack.
15: I don't think I've ever held one in my hands.
17: Oh, really?
15: Yeah.
17: Sauce? It you're a Dave Matthews guy. Sure. You must have tried it.
21: We hacky sacked. They had a moment. Yeah, it was
17: Yeah, they
21: fun.
17: Had a moment.
18: Were you good?
21: No. Am I good at anything?
18: Oh, I think you're great at a lot of things.
21: Thanks, Parker.
15: You're being mean.
21: I'm not mean. You bought the necklace.
17: He almost bought the necklace.
15: I definitely bought it. He's
17: probably going to get a second one. Parker Fox, you're an American treasure.
18: Love you guys.
15: Love you, buddy.
17: See you next week.
18: See you then.
17: God, it's almost wedding time for Parker Fox. He's almost a married man.
18: It's crazy.
17: He's getting close. It's almost over for him. We love Taylor, but it's almost over for you.
18: I know.
17: All right, Power Trip back tomorrow, 5:30 to 9, including, I believe, the return of Tommy Olsen. Ben Lieber will be here and more. 9 to noon is next.
5: Everybody have a wonderful day.
15: You too, Abadabba. Go on, do hard drinks. Let's have some fun, huh? Come on to life, everybody. Have a great day.
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24: 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Despite swirling rumors and outside interest over the last year, the face of the franchise is officially locked in to remain a Warrior for life, cementing his legacy as the only NBA franchise he has ever called home. I'm Drake Toll.
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29: Your fan forecast from Too Tall Tom Szymanski, our chief meteorologist. Today, partly sunny, smoke, and hazy throughout the day. Scattered showers and thunderstorms possible, a high of 84. Tonight, partly cloudy, smoke, and hazy throughout. Scattered showers and thunderstorms, a low of 63. Tomorrow, partly sunny, smoke, and haze, high of 80. Looking ahead to Friday, mostly cloudy, breezy, chance for some showers, mainly in the afternoon, a high of 77. Cooling off on Saturday, mostly cloudy, maybe some chance of showers. Certainly in the morning, high of 75.
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0: What'd you do?
1: Yeah, you're not used to hearing this open, this music at 9 o'clock on a weekday. No Paul Allen today. Well, technically there's Paul Allen today, just not at 9 o'clock today. PA and Nordo were doing what Nordo calls a slot swap. And Common's out today, too. So 10 Fitzgerald, typically noon to 3. We move up to 9 to noon today. That's because Nordo and PA will be broadcasting live from Vikings training camp at Twin Cities Orthopedics Training Center there in Eagan. So they'll have the Vikings coverage today. Obviously, a lot of Viking stuff related information and news going on. So PA, Nordo, noon to 3. I will actually be out there noon to 3 with John Creasel tomorrow. So we'll have all your Viking stuff covered as we lead you up to Vikings versus Giants preseason game number one. Devin with me today on the 10 of Fitzgerald. It's been a while. I haven't seen you in a long time, Devin. How are you doing?
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1: 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Brian able to move up to 10:15 this morning. So Oak will be here. We will have Rock Talk, a very rare Rock Talk with myself and Brian Oak. I didn't know if he'd even want to do it to begin with because my music taste is definitely different than Common's. But it will actually give Oak a chance to talk about some things that we can't talk about with Common, some different music-related discussions. So we'll do that with Oak, Rock Talk at 10:15. And then Pete Bursich, analyst for the Vikings Radio Network, will join at 11:30, clearly to talk about what's going on with the Purple and the fact that they named Kyler Murray the starting quarterback yesterday. Not a huge surprise, though I guess the timing of it a little odd, a little bizarre, given we just come off a weekend where reportedly J.J. McCarthy had outplayed him. And then all reports at practice yesterday were Kyler Murray looked fantastic. He looked great. He looked terrific. I was not out there, but Alec Lewis tweeted that Kyler Murray looked sharp yesterday. Multiple corner routes to the right sideline. Alec also said, believe Carson Wentz took more reps today than he has at all camp too. That's an interesting little nugget that Carson just happened to have his reps increase the same day that J.J. McCarthy named a backup quarterback. Will Raggetts at Bring Me the News tweeted, whether psychological effect or coincidence, Kyler Murray just had easily one of the best practices of camp. Only one ball hit the ground all day. Several chunk gains through the air to Jefferson, Addison, Felton. Look very comfortable with his decision-making. So whether it is just complete coincidence or did Kyler get a little boost, maybe a little confidence of being named the starting quarterback, maybe just getting some more first-team reps, I don't know, but that'll be interesting to see moving forward. Now the conversation switches from, basically we had the day-to-day tale of the tape between Murray and J.J. McCarthy up to this point after every single practice. Completions, attempts, interceptions, touchdowns, bad throws, good throws, who won the day, who lost the day. Now that changes, I think, to how's Kyler looking in terms of figuring out the offense. I don't think we're going to sweat as much about, a poor performance or a poor throw. And we really shouldn't anyways because it's, August 12th. It's the beginning of August. But from a Kyler standpoint, I'm curious to see now what we're going to get out of him in preseason. As I've stated before in the 10 of Fitzgerald, Kevin O'Connell has shown in the past that he don't care too much about preseason games. He has to be playing the starters and the main guys less than any coach in the National Football League. And for whether we're going to get a look at Kyler Murray, I look at the three games. We have the Giants this Saturday.

0: Baltimore, that's the home game the following weekend, and then the following Friday at Denver. Well, the Baltimore game, Kyler Murray and the ones are not going to see the field because they will have the joint practices the couple days leading up to that. And KOC has never played any of his starters. He plays less starters that week than any other week because he just had them in joint practices. They just had a bunch of work. So we're not going to see Kyler. We're not going to see the ones against Baltimore. Typically, the third preseason game, given that's when you want to be super safe, not have any injuries, make sure everyone's healthy moving into the regular season. Not going to see Kyler Murray in that one. Probably not going to see many of your starters unless there's possibly a competition somewhere on your offense or defense, which I really don't think there is a lot at this moment. Maybe something will emerge here in the next couple weeks. But I don't envision you're going to see Kyler Murray in preseason game number three. So really your only shot at seeing Kyler Murray other than, you know, if you were able to attend a joint practice, but on television in your home is probably going to be Saturday. And I don't think we've gotten any word necessarily on. I did hear the Power Trip talking this morning. I hadn't seen anywhere that they said Kyler Murray was going to play Saturday. But that was also because we had technical problems with the KOC press conference yesterday. So I didn't get to listen in. I hadn't seen anywhere where they said Kyler was going to play Saturday. But some of the guys on the Power Trip had heard that he would play Saturday. I even tried to do a little Google search. And apparently KOC did say that Kyler would play Saturday. I can't imagine he goes very long. I think it's, you won't get more than two series out of him. One series, two series, and then even on top of that, he's going to be playing with a bunch of the starters, but you're going to have guys that aren't going to be in there. Christian Darrisaw is not going to be in there. They've shown that they're trying to make sure he is 100% ready to go because they know how important he is to the offense. Justin Jefferson never touches the field in preseason. That chemistry between J.J. and Addison and Juwan Jennings and Hawkinson and all the other receivers, they are going to work that out in the joint practices with Baltimore. So those will be the interesting, and by the way, Common and I think Rosen will be out there for the 2 o'clock hour. We will be covering those joint practices next week. We'll get a better feel. No, you know, last year I remember going to the joint practices and the Vikings were playing the New England Patriots in the two joint practices. And we kind of left that going, wow, the Vikings are better than the Patriots. Like Patriots didn't look great. Basically everything I saw in those joint practices didn't come to fruition. Like I left the joint practices going, Vikings are clearly better than New England, which that didn't happen. New England went to the Super Bowl. I left those joint practices going, Travion Henderson, running back for the Patriots, is going to be a stud. Like you could see the burst, big game ability. I'm like, you know, Ramondre Stevenson doesn't have the burst that Travion Henderson has. And that New England offense had zero playmakers going into last season. It looked like Travion Henderson was going to be their only playmaker. Well, Ramondre Stevenson played most of the season. Travion, got worked in a little bit and did play when Ramondre got hurt and had some moments. But overall, Travion Henderson was not the number one running back, and he was not the premier guy in the offense. I remember J.J. McCarthy, day one of joint practices, did not look great. Day two looked fantastic. And I guess maybe he did have moments in the regular season, so maybe that did add up to the joint practice. But my point is we obsess on we're in this world now where everything on social media, we obsess over every single throw, every single play in practices that a lot of times are not very meaningful. And even the joint practices I saw did not really have any meaning into what happened in the regular season, and the preseason games aren't going to have any meaning into what happens in the regular season. So that still will be interesting though. Moving forward, we'll see if we see a little bit of Kyler on Saturday. That is a noon start. You can hear that right here on the Fan and the Vikings Audio Network pregame at 10 a.m. And like I said, we will talk with Pete Burstich, analyst for the Vikings Radio Network, later in this show at 11:30. But like I said, 10 to B. Devin, we're filling in on the 10 to Fitzgerald, filling in for Paul Allen and Norda today. We're doing a little slot swap. PA and Norda will be live at Vikings training camp. Please listen to that noon to 3 today, mostly because it affects the ratings of the show that I'm on. So I would vastly appreciate that. I do want to talk about the NFC North in general. Saw some interesting odds related to the NFC North. We'll get to that next right here on the 10 Fitzgerald.
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13: The race for Minnesota's 7th Congressional District is set. Eric Osberg won the Democratic nomination with 66% of votes over Steve Carlson. He'll face Republican Congresswoman Michelle Fischbach, who's in her third term. Psychiatric nurse practitioner Erica Yanni defeats Moorhead Mayor Shelley Carlson for the DFL nomination for Minnesota House District 4A. It covers all of Moorhead south of 15th Avenue North. She'll face Good News Auto Sales owner Andrew Rockhold, who run unopposed in the Republican primary. State Representative Mike Weiner of Long Prairie defeated State Senator Paul Utke of Park Rapids for the Republican nomination for Senate District 5. Weiner will face Skylar Finbo, who ran unopposed. And the United Way of Cass Clay is helping kids get ready for school with a backpack supply drive. You can sign up to receive one or make a donation on United Way of Cass Clay's website. The backpacks will be handed out at the Fargo Dome today and tomorrow from 4:30 to 6. From the KFGO News Center, I'm Austin Erickson.
0: Tyler has some things that we should be worried about. One, the fact that he was in a quarterback competition with J.J. McCarthy at all is concerning after the season J.J. McCarthy just had. It was a biblically bad season statistically. Kyler, typically there's a reason NFL teams love height in a quarterback and like guys that are 6'4". Because, yes, those offensive linemen are big, and I'm guessing, yeah, it is hard for Kyler Murray. Remember when Drew Brees used to play, he used to have to, like, stick his chin up when he was before he was passing just to, like, get, like, another inch or two to be able to see over the line of scrimmage. That's why I also think it's important that KOC compromises a little bit with Kyler, right? The traditional under center pocket quarterback, pocket passer that KOC has typically had, at least during his tenure here in Minnesota. I don't think Kyler Murray's going to be able to pull that off. He is a guy that needs to get out of the pocket and move around a little bit and extend plays and use his legs like that. That is a strength of his. That is where he can add to this team. Kyler Murray there's a reason he was available. There's a reason Arizona was willing to give up on him because they didn't want to, they're technically spending the money on him for this year, but they wanted to move on from, a quarterback of that ilk and let's start rebuilding a little bit. And next year's a good draft for them to do that, Ed, when they're going to tank this year, because they're in a division where you basically have three Super Bowl contenders in that division. They know they're not going to win it. So they decided, we're going to go the tank route and get rid of Kyler Murray. But yeah, Kyler's got a lot to prove. The reason I like the decision to Kyler Murray is just I think he has a higher ceiling than J.J. McCarthy. And it's up to Kyler and with support from KOC and hopefully he has a much better structure to work with here than he did in Arizona to try to get that out of him. And, is that going to happen? Obviously, at least we do have some good vibes here in that Sam Darnold was in a similar boat, different type of player than Kyler Murray, but Sam Darnold was very unproven and had a lot of question marks coming into his time here in Minnesota, and he had a great season. Team went 14-3 and had a chance to win the division in the last game of the regular season. So, yeah, I think just because people support the decision to go with Kyler Murray, that doesn't mean they're all in on Kyler Murray. When you are going out into free agency to get a quarterback, like the Pat Mahomes and the Joe Burrows and the Josh Allens, they're not available in free agency. Those guys don't get the free agency. So you either got to make a massive trade to get a player of that ilk like LA did for Sam Darnold, or you need to draft him. So yes, when you are going to get a guy in free agency, there are flaws in his game and you're trying to patch things together until you either maybe get something out of Kyler you weren't expecting or, looking back on it now, Sam Darnold could have been our long-term contract, a guy who was still at a younger age. And Kyler is still, 28 years old. There's still time for him to do something here in Minnesota and kind of resurrect his career. And it's a big year for Kyler as well. I saw, Devin, these lines from Bet Online on division wins this season. And in the NFC North, their over-under is Detroit Lions winning 3.5 division wins, Bears and Packers at 3, Vikings at 2.5. Now, what this shows me, and which I've believed all along, is this is a tight division.
14: For sure.
0: Any of these four teams could win the division. The Vikings are lowest on this list. If they won the division, I wouldn't be surprised. I still would lean Detroit just based off of I think they have the most high-end skill guys on their team, despite what happened last season for them. But it all, I think in a division that is this tightly packed, where all four teams could be playoff teams, all four teams could win the division, all four teams could take last place, I do think something is, I don't want to say little, maybe as big as just health, is going to determine who wins the division. Happens quite a bit in the National Football League. And we are only in August, but who's the healthiest team in the NFC North right now, Devin?
14: Us.
0: You're Minnesota Vikings.
14: Amen.
0: Right? Right now, you look at Detroit. This isn't health-related, but they lost Terrion Arnold because he's a knucklehead. And they're secondary right now with no Arnold. Safety Brian Branch is still rehabbing from an Achilles injury. Those are never fun to come back from. Safety Kirby Joseph is on the pup with a knee injury. Those are three main cogs in that secondary that one's gone for sure, and the other two, you have huge question marks with them. Their center, Cade Mays, is out with a wrist injury. Backup running back, or I don't even know if you could call him a backup in Detroit, because they've, in the past, have gone two running backs quite a bit. I don't know if they're going to continue to do that, or if they're going to give most of the load to Jahmyr Gibbs, but if they were to go that thunder and lightning method like they've done the last couple of years, Isaiah Pacheco has an MCL injury in his knee. And they're starting another starting cornerback in that secondary, DJ Reed, currently dealing with a groin injury. Sounds like he'll eventually be okay, but groin injuries are ones that can come back on you. So already in early August, and we haven't even started real games yet, and Detroit suffering from injuries. Chicago just got really bad news yesterday. Safety Kobe Bryant, who they acquired in free agency, just had knee surgery Friday. He's out 4 to 6 months. That looks like that could take up most, if not all, of the season. We shall see. Cornerback Kyler Gordon on the pup list as he continues to rehab from a calf issue. Just got news that Luther Burden III, wide receiver, strained groin. Now, they sounds like they got best news possible out of that when you first hear groin injury for Luther Burden. But he is out all the preseason. They're hoping he's going to be back from game one. But like I just said previously, with a groin injury, those can be tricky, especially for a wide receiver that needs to get, you got to be fluid with your hips and get in and out of breaks. Packers don't have as many injuries as the other two teams, but they have a big injury in edge rusher defensive end Micah Parsons. He is on the pup with a knee injury. They are shooting for a week six return, but so at the very least, you know, he's going to be out for five games. And, you know, when you're trying to project an injury this far out, you don't know if that week six return could turn into a week eight or nine return. I mean, he could miss half the season. And then when he comes back, what level of Micah Parsons are you getting? You know, where you just had a whole offseason where you weren't able to train the way you'd want to train. And he's already, I don't want to call him small, but for his position, he's not the biggest guy in the world. So all of a sudden, just jumping back rusty against, you know, some big, huge offensive linemen, are you going to be getting best defensive player in the world, Micah Parsons, when he comes back? Or is there going to be some rust involved? And by then, you know, we saw the Packers last year. When Micah Parsons was on the field, they were a Super Bowl contender. When Micah Parsons got hurt, you know, that defense basically went from best defense in the world in the league to below average defense. He has that much of an impact. And you already know you're going to be at least missing a third of the season out of Micah Parsons. They also have, they did get some good news recently on tight end Tucker Kraft, who is probably their best pass catcher. He was having a great season last year until he got hurt. He's at least starting to work his way back in, but another guy coming off a serious knee injury, significant knee injury. You didn't get to have your regular training throughout the season. So significant injuries for Green Bay. Vikings right now, we're mostly healthy. Knock on wood. I don't have any wood by me right now. And this can change. And obviously during the regular season, your puck luck on the injuries can change. But right now, what are you worried about? Jordan Addison's sore thumb? He'll be fine. You know, they've had some guys like Levi Drake Rodriguez and Ingram Dawkins miss some time with minor injuries. But those aren't major guys in your lineup, and they are just dealing with minor injuries. I would say the guys you're most concerned about from an injury standpoint, we've gotten great news on thus far, and that would be Christian Darrisaw. Now, they're still, you know, they're not letting him go 100%, and I'm always going to be a little leery after the season he had last year, where on a week-to-week basis, he was on the injury report. You didn't know if basically every week, we didn't know whether he was going to play until the inactives came out at 10:30. And then when he did play, you didn't know if he was going to last the entire game. He might pull himself. He had five games last year where he pulled himself, missed a couple games. But as of right now, everything seems to be encouraging with Christian Darrisaw. And then the other one would be Caleb Banks, who you drafted, first-round pick. Apparently the reason he fell to you and was projected to fall further in that draft was the foot issues he was having. All reports now, and they have held him out at times to make sure they are good with him, but all reports are his foot's doing great. So right now, from an injury standpoint, your Minnesota Vikings are in the best shape of all four teams in the NFC North. We'll see if that lasts as the season goes along, but it's also another reason why you don't need to be playing any of your notable players in the preseason. Just get to week one against Green Bay and be healthy. Let's talk Minnesota Twins with Dan Hayes of The Athletic. They lost last night at Target Field to the Baltimore Orioles rubber match this afternoon. And then, of course, they got that Field of Dreams game tomorrow. That should be fun against Philadelphia there in Iowa. We'll talk with Dan Hayes next right here on the Fitz.
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10: 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Kevin O'Connell naming Kyler Murray as the QB1 for the Minnesota Vikings. That was the news this week. KOC on why Kyler Murray won the job.
11: In my opinion, he's got the skill set and the abilities, you know, not only just from a standpoint of accuracy, but his ability to affect the game with his athleticism, but he's also proven to be smart, you know, very hardworking, and able to take in a lot of information and churn that out. Now we really want to give him the opportunity to really start building a comfort level, not only with the system, but with the guys.
10: Fargo Woodchippers lost for the first time this season last night, 7-4, the final over Sioux City. Same two teams in action tonight, the Red Hawks and the X's, and the Twins follow the O's 5-2. Rubber game today of that series, right here in the Fan.

0: All right, welcome back to the 10 of Fitzgerald. Minnesota Twins lose 5-2 last night to the Baltimore Orioles. Rubber match this afternoon, about 3 hours from now at the Target Field. Pleased to be joined by Dan Hayes, who covers the Minnesota Twins for The Athletic. Dan, thanks for your time today. Appreciate it.
1: Yeah, thanks for having me on.
0: First, before we talk about the Orioles and the series and what's going on with the Twins, how excited are you for Field of Dreams game? I guess it's a pretty unique thing you get to cover.
1: Yeah, it should be cool. I don't know if I'm excited about the drive. It's a lot of driving because I think the nearest like places really to stay are about 2 hours outside. So I think it's gonna be like 6 hours in the car tomorrow. The good part is we don't have to like fight traffic like everybody else, because we get to the game with 4.5 hours before it takes place and leave like 2 hours after. And I hear it's like a traffic nightmare because it's like a one road in, one road out. MLB also, I mean, this gives you an idea. The team flies in and flies out the same day. Like it's definitely logistically difficult to pull off, I can tell, just because I think they'll stay if it somehow got rained out, but otherwise, you know, they get in at like 10:30 in the morning and then they fly out that night. It's definitely in a weird spot, but it overall, like you look at the photos from yesterday from the AAA game, I mean, it's spectacular. Like, it's so cool just because everybody loved that movie growing up. And it's just a cool place. It should be fun overall.
0: So there's not a hotel within, like, 2 hours of that place?
1: There might be. Like, it's you got to think about getting on the road on the Friday, too. I don't know. I'm going all the way to Davenport after the game. So it's going to be a good 6 hours in the car tomorrow, maybe seven.
0: Oh.
1: So it should be.
0: Yeah,
1: it'll be challenging.
0: You shouldn't be that excited then. I'm curious, what's the press box going to look like there? Because there's not a lot of seating to begin with.
1: Hey, last time apparently they had all porta potties. This is what I've been told, and so they're excited that they have real bathrooms this time. It'll be interesting. Like MLB does a lot of these cool events, and it's always a little different. When we went to Puerto Rico in 2018, that was a really small press box. I remember you get stuck up in the front side of it, and like there's really no way to get out once you go in unless everybody else leaves the row. Which, you know, I mean, that's I don't know. Like during a game, you got to get up and go to the bathroom, anything like that. You want to like. You need a little bit of convenience. You don't want to piss off everybody else in your row. And, so these events are always cool. Like, there's no complaining. Like, I would love to go to London. I would 100% love to be involved in the London series. But they all are definitely not necessarily up to MLB standards, I guess you would say. Like, as far as, because I guarantee you, like, the teams, the teams have really high standards on the hotels that they stay at, and they're flying in and out. You know, that tells you, like, when you go to places where it's like a minor league city, that kind of thing, it's just the level of what they're used to is different. So it'll be interesting to see what the clubhouses are like. I'm really excited, though. I mean, honestly, you do that kind of stuff when it's a one-off because the event itself is so cool. Like it should overweigh everything, or outweigh everything, but it definitely has its challenges. Otherwise it would be the norm, I guess.
0: Okay. Well, I don't know if you're going to be available Friday, cause you might be doing your 6-7 hour drive back, but I might have to have you on the 10 of Fitzgerald game. Cause I care more about how the experience went for you than the actual game. So that's what I want to know about on Friday. So I'll text you.
1: Everybody's got their violins out for me right now. Hey, this game is going to cost people like Super Bowl ticket prices for free. It's definitely I'm the victim in this one.
0: All right, so the Twins lose last night 5-2 to the Orioles. I feel like Bailey Ober did a good job at least of eating as many innings as he could to help protect your bullpen, but it's tough when you give up runs early in games and kind of puts your team behind the eight ball there.
1: Ninth time in 12 games where they've given up first inning runs, and that was like 7 of the 9 games on the road trip, and they went 3-6 in those games. On that road trip, when you get behind early, it's such a challenge. And we saw the Twins get chances and chances and chances. That definitely was one of the more frustrating losses I think they've had in a while, because you could see them getting close and almost breaking through and then not able to break through. And yeah, just pitching from behind or playing catch up for, you know, the better part of 2 weeks is wearing on the team. I mean, it's a fact. Like, you can see it. It's a challenge that you'd like to go without, and they got to figure out a way to solve it, because, you know, I think going in to about 12 days ago, their first inning ERA was 4.36, which was probably in their second or third highest inning all season. And typically, the first inning is the one where you see a lot of the scoring across the league. That's just how it is. Pitchers are settling in. But this has been a tough stretch, and especially without Byron Buxton in the lineup, I think, you know, playing from behind is difficult, and it's something hopefully they can solve, because they kind of need to get going right now.
0: Yeah, they've been struggling offensively through stretches here, especially with runners in scoring position. Is it just a Buxton thing, or what do you attribute the sputtering offense to?
1: I mean, I think they've done an admirable job until probably this last 10 or 12 games of going without Buxton. And look, there have been times where they're good, but I mean, you're talking about the impact of just losing that kind of player. Byron Buxton's so dynamic that he changes the lineup by being in there. Everybody knows, every opposing pitcher knows where he is and when he's coming up. And having that kind of guy that strikes fear is one of the things you kind of need as you go through a season. And I think the Twins, again, like, this is a group that's a collective offense. And when you know, there's nobody that stands out and you go, oh, man, this is amazing. Jeffers having a very good year. Buxton has been incredible. But you need those parts. When you only have a couple guys that are having amazing years and everybody else is having a pretty solid year, you need those parts in there. So I do think some of this is a little bit of just not having Buxton, because when he's batting first, so much energy is spent on making sure he doesn't do something. And now having not had him for, you know, since July 29th, I think it's catching up with them a little bit. But, you know, they still have their moments. We've seen it. They've scored in bunches. But it really does take, this is a group that has, you know, worked well together all year, and not having their leader maybe catching up to them.
0: So it does sound like Buxton's nearing a return. One, do we have a timeline on Buxton? And then two, you know, he's kind of had like this recurring hip injury thing going on. So how do we know like this time is going to be different than the previous times?
1: Yeah, I know. That's the thing. I don't know that we do. They're doing everything they can. This time included a shot. And I know that was going to knock him out for the first part. And he, you know, as far as the when, you know, maybe it's tomorrow. I really don't know. I haven't been in the building the last 2 days after being there for the previous like 2 weeks, but they sound like the reports sound encouraging, and it sounds like he's getting far along. Clearly he's itching to get back. He told us that on Thursday, in Kansas City, that, you know, it was definitely getting to be time. And obviously, they wouldn't have let him get out there and onto the field on Monday unless he was really showing some signs of progress. Because this one, you know, in the past, the athletic training staff has kind of let him have some input in this and say, hey, let's try it out here. And then it would go well for a little while. And then it would kind of, you know, after 2 weeks, I think, you know, that first time he was really successful. He missed 5 days in May. They played him at DH for like 10 or 11 days. And then he was going good into mid to late June, and he felt it again. He sat 4 days that time. And in both those, I think he had a lot of input. And this one, he said he let them, they gave him his chances to try and have say, and that this time he really turned it over to the training staff. And so that's the hope, is that, you know, going on solely their advice and their caution versus, hey, let's maybe try this here, you know, that kind of thing, like where he gets to have the input. He said it's satisfying that they gave him those chances to have a lot of input, and to that time or that plan, he had thrown those pages out of the book out the window and was kind of basically solely listening to them on this. So that's the hope. But, you know, I mean, this is something the Byron's dealt with off and on since 2021. So it's always possible it's in there. And, you know, it's definitely a challenge for them. I think, you know, I don't think we're going to see Walker Jenkins anytime soon right now. But if Byron was to go down again and it was something that looked like it was going to be a little bit longer term, I think that's when we might see, like, Walker Jenkins.
0: How about Joe Ryan? What's the latest on him?
1: Apparently he just he played catch or is getting moving again after the shutdown. At least they were, you know, it's a mild glute strain, but they could use him badly too. You know, like missing your two all-stars when you're a team that has thin margins for error just because the payroll's low, and they did a good job at the deadline really addressing some of the big issues they had with the bullpen and getting some starting depth. And but, you know, when you're missing your two all-stars, that certainly hurts. And so getting Joe Ryan back somewhat soon would be helpful too. But obviously it's a 15-day injured list, so he's still got a little while too.
0: What do you think happens with the Twins rotation when he comes back? Who do you think moves out? I heard that, you know, Zebby might be someone that could get moved to the bullpen.
1: That's a possibility, but we got to see what they do with Connor Prelip's innings. Again, just, you know, last year was his career high, and this is a guy that's had two Tommy John surgeries. And in the majors alone, he's at 82 and two-thirds innings this year. That doesn't count the 15-plus in the minors. It wouldn't, or 18-plus in the minors, sorry. It wouldn't shock me if eventually it was for Connor Prelip, just because, you know, they're not going to want him to pitch more than 120, 130 innings. Just the increase in workload, you want that guy healthy. You've seen enough from him to know that that's a major league starter and somebody you'd like to have around for the long term. And so they're going to protect him. So I think eventually that would be the guy. But, you know, it's possible when Joe comes back, it would be good just to give Zebby a 10-day break, just because that laceration on his foot is not going away without prolonged rest. So maybe that's the quick fix, and then eventually it would be for Connor Prelip.
0: We're talking with Dan Hayes of The Athletic. Minnesota Twins take on the Baltimore Orioles Game 3 this afternoon at Target Field. One of the most encouraging things over the last couple of weeks, I think, would be the bat of Royce Lewis. He had that 13-game hitting streak. His batting average now up to .242, which doesn't sound great, but when you had it at .159 at one point this season, it's impressive to get it up to that point. What have you observed, noticed from him? I mean, this is a guy who's obviously had an interesting career where he just exploded onto the scene. He was getting Kirby Puckett comparisons, and then he just went through stretches where he couldn't hit the ball off a tee. Do you feel like the vibe is back with him? Did he figure out something with his swing? What has changed with him?
1: Yeah, I think it's a combo of both. One, he added that timing mechanism that in the minor leagues that it just makes him feel like he's seeing pitches better. And when you have that combo and you get some confidence going, that can really be just change things in a second. And, you know, he hit a home run in his first at bat at AAA, and that was May 21st. And he was down for about 2 weeks, but it's that move, and you can see it on TV when he's in the plate. It's his back foot. You can just see a little bit of it's not a kick, but he lifts up that back foot sometimes. And that just all that confidence probably stems from that, seeing the ball longer. And the area that it's really shown and proven true is like the strikeouts. When Royce Lewis went down, he was striking out 31% of the time. And this is a guy for his career is a 21% strikeout guy. So, I mean, that's never really been a big issue for him. And here he was striking out nearly a third of the time. And right before he went down, he had that game against the Brewers where it was just clear he wasn't seeing the ball at all. He bunted it a few pitches and fouled him off. And like it was like him raising the white flag. And we really haven't seen that guy at all since he's come back. I mean, now we're at 233 plate appearances. And it's 281, but the OPS is 843 since he's come back. And he's hitting for power. He's stealing bases. But also, he's not just hitting for power. We're seeing him take advantage. Like, there have been some really nice singles where, they're giving him middle field, and there he goes and takes the middle of the field or dumping stuff in. We're seeing him look a lot more like the hitter he was in 2023 prior to all the injuries. And, you know, part of it I do think was the injuries, but I just think he was down for a long time. And I think it started at the end of the 24th season, and he never really got going last year. And he was pumped up to start the season with the, you know, Shelty went out of his way to go see him in Texas right before the off season, or right after he got hired in November, and was very firmly on the Royce Lewis train, and he just didn't get going. But going to the minor leagues, taking that break and not seeing that 163 batting average attached to your name, I don't know if that woke him up, what it was, but he's been a totally different player. And it's the kind of guy that you look at and you go, man, this is the guy we were hoping would return, because the Twins absolutely need Royce Lewis to be, you know, a star for long-term success. They, you know, you can't have a number one overall pick just not be a key part. And he still has a ton of team control left, you know, like after this season, he'll be somewhere around 4+ seasons. So he still has 2 more years before he's a free agent, and you need him to do what he was kind of expected to do. There's a lot of reason to believe that what he's shown us this last 2 months plus is a good sign for the future, as long as he can keep staying out there and be healthy on the field.
0: Well, how about on the field though? How about defensively? Because they've moved him around quite a bit away from third base, and you know, he had the mistake at first base the other day that cost him a game, not getting the guy out at home. Played second base against Milwaukee and had the error that led to a couple runs that were Zebby Matthews was out there. Like, do they have a plan for him defensively, or are they just going to keep throwing things against the wall and hoping it sticks eventually?
1: I mean, I think that overall we'll see him at first. Like, I think that's probably where he ends up, because they're so much better defensively with Cody Clemens at second base. But Royce can go out there and play, you know, second well. It's just all these things are new to him. And that's one thing. Like that play in Seattle that cost him the game. If you have, you know, 6 months more worth of reps and have seen that play, you know how to think through it and just not think and go home immediately. And that's something that we will, I think, see him kind of grow with. Because overall, defensively, at first base and at second base, he hasn't been bad. It's just you recognize those moments because they've been in this spot where the offense hasn't been masking them. But, you know, as far as the defensive metrics go, he's a neutral player at both. And when you're talking about, you know, the first times he's really played either, that's a good sign. I think there's a lot in there where he could be an outstanding first baseman defensively. He just moves so well. It's just going to be getting used to angles and stuff that, I mean, you stand at third base your whole life and then you move to the other side of the diamond. The ball comes off the bat and looks different. And, you know, it's the same thing for a guy that shifts from left field to right field. The spins are all different. You're adjusting and learning on the fly. But I think there's been enough overwhelmingly like positive signs to think he can be a good first baseman if that's what they choose, or a good second baseman if that's what they chose. But I think with Cody Clemens, we'll probably see him at second. It's just good and helpful to have that versatility to be able to go out there and play, because it's pretty clear that Brooks Lee, they see him as a third baseman, and that's where he's going to stay.
0: Twins called up Kalen Culpepper on Friday, and then in his big league debut, he hits a home run there in Milwaukee. How does the organization view him? Do they see him as future at the shortstop position, or what do they think of him?
1: I mean, I think they hope he is the future at the shortstop position, and they're going to find out, because he's done a good job this year answering questions that they had defensively in the minor leagues. They were really pleased with the growth, but they also recognize there's still much more to be learned. And so I think we'll get a good sense of where he stacks up, because the hope would be short. That's the most valuable position, and he certainly has the skill set to do it. We've seen it, like that arm strength is incredible. It's cleaning up some of the little things, and it's the footwork and doing all that. And you can see it every day. There's a lot of work that goes in with him trying to get it right. And it's something that is a focus. So, you know, that's the big question, is where, because if it's not shortstop, then third base, I mean, he's going to be, you know, a guy that can go out and hit 20-something home runs and steal 20-something bases and be a dynamic third baseman too. But, you know, they definitely would hope long-term it's shortstop. And, you know, we've seen early on, I mean, he's adjusting, because that leap from AAA to the majors is so big in the terms of pitching. I was just looking it up in the International League. The average OPS in the International League is 766. The average OPS in the major leagues is 711 right now. So it is a terrible pitching league, and you don't see the consistency with off-speed pitches. You know, guys can't land those off-speed pitches at AAA. They have a good fastball, and you do occasionally run into guys that are really experienced in the major leagues, but you just don't see the consistency in the starting pitching at AAA. And early on, we've seen him, you know, getting adjusting to really nasty off-speed stuff that's landing consistently in the zone, whereas, you know, he might be taking that and it ends up 3 inches outside at AAA. So there's a lot of adjustments to go for, both offensively and defensively, and that's it's going to be something to kind of fun to monitor, because you see when he gets into a ball, like on Friday night, that was an incredible moment for his debut. And he had some nice, had nice at bats everywhere you look. I mean, last night he got a two strike single. And then he took a called third strike, I want to say early in the game, but they were out of challenges, and he would have been correct on his challenge, but they were out of them and couldn't do anything about it there. So I think he's getting his steadier with each rep and each game, and there's definitely a lot to like there.
0: All right, final question for you. Are you surprised the Detroit Tigers without Tarik Skubal are now second place in the AL Central, and how do you see this jumbled-up division playing out here over the next month and change?
1: Yeah, it's so weird. Look, the Twins in 2017, they did that too, right? It's not like they traded a huge guy like Tarik Skubal, but they traded Kinsler, who was their closer at the time, and everybody was upset and thought that was going to sink them and their season was done, and then they went on that crazy 34 and 22 run and stole a wild card. I think sometimes when you, like, maybe Skubal's, the weight of that situation was weighing on that team. I don't know. I'm not sure. It's so strange how that can work sometimes, because everybody's sitting there thinking about it all the time, and then it ends up going the other way for the team. Because this team can hit. They've been able to hit all year, and they are really, you know, they have one of the best run differentials in the American League, if not the best run differential in the American League. There's plenty of offense there, and there was enough pitching already in place. You know, they signed Framber Valdez in the offseason. Verlander's been hurt, but I think the Tigers – you know, on paper, everybody thought that was the easiest team to win the division, and we're seeing a little bit of why now. So what will happen, I don't know. There's a lot of interdivision play coming up still. And last night, apparently, was the first time Detroit beat Cleveland all season. Cleveland had won the first six meetings, and Detroit won. So a lot of head-to-head play, and the Twins will have their chances. They have six coming up against Detroit in September. So it should be interesting. It's got to be a battle, and none of these teams has done anything to really separate themselves most of the season. You have the White Sox at home right now losing to the Reds, and Cleveland can't, you know, find momentum. It's been a big mess. It's why the Twins are here, is because they've played well enough to be involved in that mess. But, you know, if the Twins want to get going, or if the Twins want to do this, they really need to get going. I think Byron Buxton being back will help them eventually.
0: Dan, thanks for your time. As always, appreciate it, and enjoy your driving through the cornfields.
1: I will update you by the moment.
0: Awesome. Thanks, Dan. Appreciate it. Dan Hayes covers the Twins for The Athletic. We will be joined by Brian Oak about 20 minutes from now for a little rock talk. But up next, we're doing a little Big Bites, all the best audio that's going on in the last 24 hours. We'll do that next right here on the 10 to Fitzgerald.
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4: A massive change in Minnesota. Following a terrible start in Minnesota, the Vikings have moved on from J.J. McCarthy to name Kyler Murray their starting quarterback. Well, McCarthy isn't completely moved on. He's still on the team, but he's just not going to play. After evaluating training camp performance, head coach Kevin O'Connell in the front office decided to pivot away from the former first-round draft pick. I'm Drake Toll.
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0: hours, mainly in the afternoon, a high of 77. Cooling off on Saturday, mostly cloudy, maybe some chance of showers. Certainly in the morning, high of 75.
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6: Yeah, Tana Fitzgerald sails on. A little slot swap today. PA and Nordo are doing noon to 3. They'll be out at Vikings training camp. Commons out, so the Tana Fitzgerald is hosting 9 to noon today. We'll be back noon to 3 tomorrow at Vikings training camp. John Creasel will be my co-host. But Devin's with me, and right now it's time for
7: Big Bites.
6: We'll begin with the Twins. Not a good start for them last night.
8: 3 extra base hits, 4 RBIs, a couple of walks. And Alonso rips this ball to left field, deep and gone. What a start for the Birds. Henderson snaps it over 16, and Alonso snaps a fastball into the bleachers. 2 batters, 2-0.
7: Boy, did that one get out. 107 off the bat, 418 feet, and high fives everywhere for the Orioles. Now, that's how you want to get the party started after losing game one of this series.
6: Yeah, Pete Alonso, the 2-run homer in the first, then Gunnar Henderson in the second.
7: You put Gunnar Henderson at the top of this lineup every time. Hit him 1 or 2, and that's the reason why.
8: That ball slugged to deep right and gone. A 2-run Gunnar stunner and a pair of hits in the first 2 innings for Henderson. He is finally breaking out with a sharp single and an even sharper home run here in Minnesota. And it's 4-0 Birds, just 4 outs into the game.
7: Hey now.
6: Yeah, that was the call on MASN. Twins lose the Orioles 5-2. Bailey Ober gave up 3 home runs in the first 3 innings. Ended up getting at least 6 innings to rest the bullpen a little bit, but gave up 5 runs and 8 hits, 1 walk over those 6 innings. And then Twins offense struggling with runners in scoring position. They left 10 runners on base, produced just 1 hit in those 11 at-bats with runners in scoring position. And that's what Derek Shelton talks about.
9: I think that was the factor. I mean, Bailey settled down after the first couple innings, and we created a ton of opportunities and did not capitalize on them. The last couple nights, last night, obviously, we scored a bunch of runs, and tonight we were 1 for 11. I think we left 10 guys on base. The fact that we're getting guys on base, we need to have more consistent bats with runners in scoring position.
6: Yeah, and here's Bailey Ober on his start.
10: The first 2 innings kind of pulled some pitches over the middle of the plate. They made me pay for it a little bit, so the next 4 innings, I felt good. Even the 3rd on the home run, I thought that was a good pitch. Put a good swing on it. And then the 4th, 5th, and 6th, I threw the ball fine and was able to put stuff in my spots that I wanted to. I just pulled some pitches over the middle of the zone where I was not trying to locate. And then it just happened to put it over the fence on those pitches that I missed.
6: Yeah, Twins have now lost 7 of 10. They remain 2 games out of a wild card spot. They're 3.5 games back. In the American League Central, they get to Baltimore again 12:40 p.m. this afternoon. And then tomorrow, big one for them, they play the Field of Dreams game tomorrow night in Iowa against the Philadelphia Phillies.
7: Big Bites.
6: It's getting a little crazy in the AL Central. The division-leading White Sox blew it last night.
8: First pitch, center field. Peters has to fade back in the gap. That should be deep enough. He makes the catch. McClain tags. Sack fly RBI. McClain sprints home. And the Reds take a 5-4 lead.
6: Yeah, that was Reds.tv on the call. The White Sox blow a 4-0 lead in that one. That was the sacrifice fly that eventually gave the lead for the Cincinnati Reds there in the 10th inning from Ella De La Cruz. So all of a sudden, the White Sox give a little breathing room to the Detroit Tigers.
8: The 1-0. Kevin lines it to right, and there, inside the chalk.

0: Tigers take the lead by 2.
1: That was a call on Detroit Sportsnet. Kevin McGonigal, 2 hits yesterday. He drove in 3, including that 2-run double. As the Tigers, all of a sudden, they're in second place. They've moved ahead of the Twins and the Guardians, and they're just 2.5 games behind the Chicago White Sox. White Sox, by the way, blew a nice start from their starting pitcher, Sean Burke, last night. Goes 7 innings, gives up just 1 run on 3 hits, yet the bullpen can't hold on, and the Cincinnati Reds are victorious.
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1: A little WNBA action. How about Caitlin Clark?
3: Pauline Aste, the quickness for New York Liberty, gets the assignment on Caitlin Clark. Rebecca Allen with her size on Kelsey Mitchell.
4: Clark sheds her, fires, and hits. A silky start for Caitlin Clark.
1: Yeah, Clark scores 22. She had a double-double. She also added 10 assists as the Fever beat the Liberty 106-92. Kelsey Mitchell added 28 points. Fever, they've won 2 in a row. They are in 4th place in the WNBA standings. Liberty now in 7th place, basically a tie for 6, but percentage points there for Washington Mystics. But the Fever, 5.5 games behind your Minnesota Lynx, who are in Portland tonight. Here is Olivia Miles.
5: I'm grateful for the challenges. I'm grateful for when it gets hard, because that's when we really grow our bond together. Obviously lost to the Sparks and it was rough. You know, we had to come together, and those are the moments that, I'm not saying winning's not great and fun, like that's awesome, but the moments where you're really in the trenches together and you got to figure stuff out and have hard conversations, it makes it all the easier when you know someone has your back truly and, you know, lets you be you, but also keeps you on track to be great.
1: Kayla McBride, who broke the WNBA record for most 3-pointers in a game, she is a big fan of having Olivia Miles as her teammate.
6: Something about playing with like a true PG that, like, just as a shooter, you know, you get that ball in the laces with that velocity. It's just like kid in the candy store, like truly. So I'm very grateful for that, and her ability to get to the paint and her ability in the pick and roll just creates so much for me. And like, you know, these types of moments don't happen without that play with her and Tashi and now adding Fee. You know, it's all about the team.
1: The Lynx, who've already clinched a playoff spot, they have a 3-game edge on second place Golden State Valkyries. Like I said, Lynx at Portland Fire tonight, 9 o'clock start. Portland, 13-19 on the season. They right now are 5.5 games behind the Dallas Wings for that 8th and final playoff spot.
2: Big bites.
1: Big news yesterday. Kevin O'Connell, head coach of your Minnesota Vikings, announces that Kyler Murray is QB1. Here's what KO had to say about him.
7: In my opinion, he's got the skill set and the abilities, you know, not only just from a standpoint of accuracy, but his ability to affect the game with his athleticism. But he's also proven to be smart, you know, very hardworking and able to take in a lot of information and churn that out. Now we really want to give him the opportunity to really start building a comfort level, not only with the system, but with the guys.
1: And here's Kyler Murray talking about it.
8: I mean, the whole process was great. Full transparency from KO to me, to JJ, to everybody in the room. The competition was what it was, and it's everything I expected it to be. I didn't expect to be handed the job or anything like that. I just expected to come here and compete, and I'm very appreciative of how it went.
1: Kyler Murray, your starter. Vikings back at practice today. PA and Nordo will be out there 12 to 3 o'clock today. And then, of course, the Vikings play preseason game number 1. It's already upon us. Saturday, noon start, pregame at 10. You'll hear that right here on the Vikings Audio Network.
2: Big bites.
1: And the final bite, I don't even know if this is a recent statement, but it came across my timeline yesterday, and I liked it. This is former Bengals quarterback Carson Palmer talking about his time in Cincinnati with Chad Ochocinco as a wide receiver, and basically how they looked at Peyton Manning and Marvin Harrison as to how they should be doing things.
9: We went to watch, you know, because Chad and I were having a lot of success on the field, but then we come off the field and he'd be, dude, I'm wide open. And I'd go look at the picture, like, there's 19 guys covering you. Yeah. You're not. And so we went down there to see, like, what those guys were doing when the defense was on the field. What was Peyton doing? Was Peyton sitting by himself? Was he looking at pictures? What was Marvin doing? Was Marvin goofing off like Chad was? And so we went to learn. We saw them communicate. They literally talked every series. And it was never Marvin going over to Peyton. It was Peyton coming over to Marvin and Reggie. And so that was just something we implemented. We saw what they were doing on the field, obviously, but you don't get to see what they're doing when they're getting Gatorade in between series. And seeing that constant dialogue and talking about this, talking through that, that was something that helped Chad and I get even more on the same page.
10: That's really cool. I didn't know that was like the, basically it was to not even watch the game. It was to watch what they're, how they're acting on the sideline.
9: We can watch the game the next day on the coach's cut-up.
10: Yeah.
9: But we wanted to see what was going on. What kind of communication was it? Once a quarter, was it, you know, it was every series. They went three and out, it was three runs. They would come over and talk about something. Because they're always, all right, we ran the ball three times. Here's the run action we gave them. We're going to hit them with the play action, post, or the play action, corner, whatever it was. They were getting ready. It looked like they were getting ready for that next series. And that's something that Chad and I implemented into our games.
1: That's it for
2: Big Bites.
1: 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He joins the 10 Fitzgerald for a little rock talk next.
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3: From the KFGO News Center, I'm Nate Cohn. Lieutenant Governor Peggy Flanagan has won the Minnesota Democratic primary nomination for U.S. Senate with 59% of the vote. She's defeated Congresswoman Angie Craig. Flanagan says that she will try and pass Medicare for All. Flanagan will face sports broadcaster Michelle Tafoya, who won the Republican primary with 52% of the votes. Tafoya defeated Republican-endorsed candidate Adam Schwarzy. Psychiatric nurse practitioner Erica Yanni has defeated Moorhead Mayor Shelley Carlson for the Democratic nomination for Minnesota House District 4A. That covers all of Moorhead, south of 15th Avenue North. Yanni will face Good News Auto Sales owner Andrew Rockhold, who ran unopposed in the Republican primary. And the United Way of Cass Clay is once again helping kids get ready for school with a backpack supply drive. Volunteers gathered at Fargo Dome to fill them with all the supplies a student needs in the school year. United Way hopes to fill around 7,000 backpacks this year. You can still sign up to receive one or make a donation on United Way, Cass Clay's website. From the KFGO News Center, I'm Nate Cohn.
22: I mean, it sets the tone, right? A little Twisted Sister to get things rolling on a Wednesday when we're diving into the underworld of rock and roll and hip-hop and country and all of it. Yeah, no, I love it.
1: I guess the juice is going a little bit.
22: As an old-school radio nerd myself, anybody who does it for any length of time is going to get that thing in them. I love that kind of stuff, and I understand exactly how much work it took to loop Twisted Sister. And to get the proper rock growl over the top of Rock Talk.
1: Yeah, Rock Talk.
22: Exactly.
1: Yeah, loved it. Yeah. Well, without Common today, we actually can talk about something. You know, he's a little limited on what eras and what types of music he wants to talk about. So we can forge our way a little bit further. But I did want to get to a kind of a Common Man topic with you first.
22: Because absolutely.
1: I just saw that Rod Stewart had a heart procedure.
22: Yeah.
1: And that... he's going to have to miss the rest of his tour, including he was going to be here at the Minnesota State Fair.
22: Exactly. And so
1: now that's now canceled.
22: Now we'll have to see what they come up with in the meantime. But, I mean, we're at that point, right, where all these legendary voices, it's one of the reasons I've been dubbed the Angel of Death, because we're losing so many of them at such a regular rate now. People who were foundational, right, and really sort of kind of laid the groundwork for everything that's come afterwards. A lot of them are starting to get towards the end. And even if they're not right immediately at the end, you know, if you're rocking well into your 70s, you're going to have things like hip replacements and heart procedures. And I mean,
1: for me, it would just be like back pain. Sorry, my back went out on me. I can't perform tonight.
22: But that's real, right? I mean, you got rockers in their 80s, like the Rolling Stones, who I saw Mick Jagger just a few years ago, and I saw the Rolling Stones a few years ago. And I got to say, Mick Jagger is capable of moving in his 80s in ways that I have not been capable of moving in a decade, right? And so you have to take care of yourself. You have to do well, because for those of us who are moving on in years, your body does change radically, and health concerns become real. So all you can do is wish for the best for Rod Stewart, and a bummer for anybody who was really looking, because I'm sure there were people who were going to that show who were like, finally, I've never actually seen Rod. No, not the other way. That I've never seen Rod Stewart. And now I'm going to go see him, and now they have to wait longer and hope for a good recovery, a swift recovery for Rod Stewart.
1: I have to imagine. I'm sure this happens with concert venues all the time, but you know, a couple of weeks before, and you now have to fill that night. That's got to be a pesky thing for the State Fair to have to try to fill up.
22: I imagine at the last minute and ticket sales and promotion and all that sort of thing. I know that when, you know, you sit down and the Minnesota State Fair is very interesting, because years ago, you know, obviously you and I have spent more than a little time out there, right? I mean, you get involved out there. Yeah. It becomes part of your day to day. So it's not just this once a year thing. You're out there for a week and a half. And over the years, you know, interviewing so many people from the State Fair and getting to know them, especially the people who do the entertainment and music, it is the biggest music festival in the country. Every with the amount, because there are other state fairs, there are other huge festivals, there are obviously other massive music festivals, but when you talk about the actual raw number of bands that are playing consistently for 11 days, more than 1,000 live performances are happening over the course of those 12 days, right? And so it's, and there's free music here, free music there. The grandstand's not the only show out there, not by a long shot. And so you've got that, they have an almost impossible roster ready. I'm sure they've got other people who they would love to have fill in that slot, but summer's also busy touring time, right? And so everybody's kind of hopefully locked up what their summer tour schedule looks like, because this is, you know, you make hay when the sun is out. This is where you're making your money, playing at casinos and festivals and big summer tours. And so finding somebody of a good caliber to fill in at the last minute might be tough, but there's always music out there. I'm sure they're going to figure out something.
4: Well, here's what you do. You know, the Jayhawks are coming to town like 5 days before then, because they're releasing an album. I think they're going to be at Electric Fetus.
22: Right.
4: Just tell, hey, can you stay another 5 days?
22: Right.
4: I know you're not Rod Stewart level, but, you know, you're a good Minnesota band.
22: It's true. Now, the only problem that might be there, and I don't know if the Jayhawks also have a show in conjunction with that, there are these things when you are touring that certain venues will have, certain labels will have, certain artists will have, that you can't play in a given area within a given time range of another show that you already have scheduled. So you can't just slap on another show. I mean, sometimes if you sell out a venue, they'll let you put on another one the very next night because it's all part of the same package. But you can't say, I'm going to play at XL this week, and then all of a sudden, the last minute, throw on a Target Center show a week later, because it messes up ticket sales, changes people's priorities, and they don't like doing that. So it might be hard to lock someone down just because they're in the vicinity. But if they don't have another gig planned, that'd be perfect. Jayhawks at the State Fair seems like it's a match made in heaven.
4: That's what I would do.
22: Why don't you get on the horn?
4: The State Fair should just hire me to do this for them. You know, I know somebody who works at the State Fair at a higher level.
22: Right.
4: And, you know, I was asking him a bunch of questions about grandstand and filling. And one comment that makes sense when you think about it, but kind of stuck to me when he said, he goes, you know, when we're filling artists to come here, because of the size of the grandstand, right? Like it's big, but it's not,
22: right,
4: you know, Grand Casino Arena big. So there's a certain level of artist, right? And he goes, you know, we want to get artists in here on the way up or on the way down, right? Like once they're at their peak, like they're not really filling the grandstand at the State Fair.
22: Yeah, well, and that's been the adage in radio forever, because people at the absolute zenith, they don't need a State Fair and they don't really need radio. But people on the way up and on the way down, they absolutely need those kind of promotional opportunities. And also, you've got to try to pick, I mean, if you look at the stuff they do, they're going for big names, but names that are absolutely past their prime or that are emerging, just like you said. But they also need to pick out artists and bands that are, I don't want to use the word bland, but let's just say a broad enough appeal kind of band, because you're hoping that you'll get some incidental goers, right? A lot of people will go there specifically for the show, but when you're appealing to a State Fair crowd, you're not appealing to the same average everyday concert going crowd. So then you've got to kind of pick and choose in there as well. I guess I hadn't put two and two together. I read the story about Rod Stewart's heart thing, but I'd forgotten that he was actually scheduled to perform at the State Fair. Is there anybody at the State Fair this year that you want to see?
4: Well, so my kids are actually, and I actually would have gone with them, but I have to work the Vikings game that night, so right. My wife has taken them. But my kids are excited to see Weird Al Yankovic.
22: And they should
4: at the State Fair.
22: So here's the deal with Weird Al. Weird Al, obviously, anybody who's known for novelty stuff can easily be dismissed as, oh, that's that funny guy. Oh, that would be great for about 5 minutes. But he happens to be a world-class, and this is going to sound funny when I say it.
4: Hold on, I need to write this down for preposterous statement tournament. So
22: he
4: say
22: is
4: this slowly.
22: A world-class accordion player.
4: Oh, okay. I thought you were going to say, like, singer.
22: No.
4: Artist.
22: But he is a world-class lyricist and a maker of parody, and he's a startlingly good, a surprising. Amazingly good live show. It's not like listening to a Dr. Demento episode on the radio. He's actually wildly talented.
4: And with him, like for me, like I knew him growing up, right? Like I remember the Michael Jackson remakes.
22: Of course.
4: And for me, like Amish Paradise, I thought was just hilarious.
22: It is, because it's brilliant.
4: But, you know, like my kids now listening back to him, like they are playing songs that I didn't even know he did, because I kind of just stopped following Weird Al.
22: Right.
4: Like, they had like an I Want It That Way. He did like an eBay one with I Want. That's hilarious. He did an Eminem Lose Yourself cover.
22: What about
4: called White, Couch Potato?
22: White and Nerdy.
4: Yeah, White and Nerdy's good. Yeah, I remember that one.
22: Right.
4: That's spectacular.
22: Right.
4: But there were some Weird Al songs that I didn't even really know existed that I'm now hearing a second time, which goes to another topic I want to talk to you about, actually, because Did you see that Fleetwood Mac's Greatest Hits is back on the charts?
22: Yes. Yeah, Michael Jackson's,
4: that's unbelievable.
22: Michael Jackson's Thriller is back in the top 20 albums.
4: My kids listen to Michael Jackson all the time.
22: So it's
4: weird with the kids.
22: That number one, his Thriller and his number one collection ones, both have re-entered the chart after that movie came out, Michael, and they're doing that globally. He is already, Thriller, the best-selling album of all time, is now cementing its place in history by selling millions more copies all these years after. I mean, that thing came out in what, 84? 86 maybe? Somewhere right around there. But it's been out for 40 years. And so it's absolutely back.
4: It is kind of funny. I mean, you've been had music involved in your entire life, right? So, but like people like me that you start catching on to things later that you didn't know about. And Fleetwood Mac's one of those bands for me that, you know, someone who was born basically right when 1980 started.
22: Yep.
4: And, you know, all I knew of Fleetwood Mac was, you know, don't stop thinking about tomorrow. Like, right. I'm like, oh, that's fine. It's an okay song, but I'm not going to like go dig into their albums.
22: Uh-huh.
4: And now like them having songs on commercials, right? Like I'd never heard of Everywhere until it came out on the commercial. Yep. I'd never heard of Dreams until it went viral.
22: One of their all time
4: right?
22: greats.
4: And I'm like, these two are both jams. So then you start listening to some of their music and like the Silver Springs live performance. I mean, that's epic. Like, I all of a sudden, at the age of 46, have become a Fleetwood Mac fan when they've been around my entire life, but I wasn't listening to them my entire life.
22: And that happens to me all the time with artists that I had heard of or thought I knew a little bit about and just kind of let them sit in their spot there. And then you go back and you start to dig and you're like, whoa, whoa. And Fleetwood Mac is a particularly interesting example because for a lot of people your age and younger, that the Stevie Nicks and Lindsey Buckingham era that you're talking about is that that's their biggest. That's what everybody, especially in America, knows. But Fleetwood Mac's history actually goes back to the early blues explosion out of the UK in the 60s. Peter Green was this mad genius of a white bluesman who formed Fleetwood Mac and put it together. And there's this Peter Green era, and then too many drugs, too many other things. He broke down. He was gone.
4: That seems to be a common theme in that era.
22: Well, it was way too common. But then they went through sort of a soft rock period in the mid to late, or sort of the early to mid 70s. And then they hooked up with Lindsey Buckingham and Stevie Nicks. And that's the era that we know and has persisted ever since. And that's the Hall of Fame era. But you can go as deep as you want on Fleetwood Mac, and I will tell you right now, all of it's good. The Peter Green stuff doesn't sound like the stuff you're talking about. The middle section stuff, I think you'll like a lot. But that whole area you're talking about, the self-titled release, the Rumors. Is Rumors the one you said that was back in the charts?
4: No, they're Greatest Hits.
22: Oh, Greatest Hits. That makes sense because they have a ton of them. But, you know, and it's not just Buckingham and Lindsey Nicks. Christine McVie ends up writing some of the best songs in that particular period. I'm glad you're falling in love with them because they are a wildly talented band with music that's really over the course of decades all over the map.
4: All right, on the other side of the break, you have an Angel of Death. We also, of course, have to bring back Rock Rank.
22: Of course we
4: Rock
22: do, and
4: Rank.
22: I think you and I are going to have fun chewing on this one today, more than say Common and I
4: It's
22: would.
4: A Rock Rank that I would never really would put out while Common was here, but now the Common's gone, we can go with
22: and
4: it.
22: We're gonna and we're going to dig
4: into it. It's my favorite kind of Rock Rank.
22: I'm looking forward to it.
4: More rock Talk with Brian Oak. 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
27: With your Ag News, I'm Farm and Ranch Director Sarah Heinrich. China has increased purchases of U.S. soybeans following a May summit between the presidents of the two countries, providing a boost for American soybean exporters. The U.S. Department of Agriculture reported China purchased 238,000 metric tons of U.S. soybeans last week, Bloomberg says that puts purchases roughly one quarter of the way toward a U.S. commitment for China to buy at least 25 million tons annually through 2028. The Trump administration has also said China agreed to purchase at least $17 billion in additional U.S. agricultural products each year. Traders are watching for further trade signals ahead of an expected meeting in September. Reuters said China has announced new legal and trade measures targeting the United States, including tighter export reviews and sanctions against several U.S. entities. While those measures do not specifically target agriculture, changes in trade conditions could affect soybean demand, commodity prices, and export planning. And we'll be back with more ag news right after this.
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27: Kansas is on track for its smallest winter wheat harvest in nearly 70 years. As drought and early season freezes take a major toll, USDA projects Kansas farmers will harvest about 196 million bushels this year, down sharply from nearly 347 million bushels in 2025. Kansas State University agricultural economist Dan O'Brien says the decline comes as the national winter wheat crop also falls to an estimated 471 million bushels, compared with 804 million last year. The USDA says hard red winter wheat, typically the nation's largest wheat class, is forecast to have its smallest crop since the 1957-1958 marketing year. Some industry experts worry that the drought and freeze pattern could become a longer-term concern. With your Ag News, I'm Farm and Ranch Director Sarah Heinrich for the Growing Harvest Ag Network.
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26: 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Kyler Murray, he's the guy. KOC naming Kyler Murray the QB1 coming into the season. O'Connell on the process to get to that decision.
11: We gave the guys different challenges on different days, you know, while letting them, you know, kind of compete at the same stride early on. In camp, it's been a true competition, and we feel like we're at a place, you know, where we've made a complete evaluation. You know, I kind of always had, and we had this timeline, as Nolan and I worked through the summer, kind of talking about what we wanted this to look like, right around now.
26: Vikings' first preseason game coming up Saturday at the New York Giants. That's a 12 noon kickoff. Twins fall to the O's 5-2 last night. Fargo Moorhead Wood Chippers fall to Sioux City 7-4. Same two teams tonight at Newman.
4: The time.
22: time for being super club oriented, very dancey. A return.
4: It was very different than what you'd had. Yeah.
22: It had been, right, and it was, you know, this dance culture that had really was born out of the electronic boom of the late 80s and the rave explosion of the late 80s into the early 90s. William Orbit was very much there in the UK scene. He was a superstar over there with the electronic music fans, but little known here, but well respected enough that people like Madonna and Blur, a bunch of other bands, U2 has worked with him. He was known for bringing sort of this down-tempo trip-hop kind of electronic sound to a lot of these artists that were looking to broaden their palette, right, or freshen up their sound. Anyway, he's just this foundational figure in the evolution of electronic music, both as it relates to the dance floor and as it relates to bringing some of that culture into pop culture, into greater popular music. And so, again, not a household name, but a pretty important figure in late 20th century music in production, both, again, in the underground and in the pop world. William Orbit, dead at the age of 69.
4: What is trip-hop?
22: Trip-hop is like, trip-hop? Okay, so let's go back to the 90s, right? So yeah. Techno has broken.
4: Thank you. That's where I want to go back to.
22: And I love it there, too. Yeah. We go back to the 90s. Trip-hop is sort of the slow, like, imagine a good house beat, right? And then slow it down by about, I don't know, 40%, 50%. The slow, loping, kind of groovy, late-night vibe kind of beats, you know? The kind of stuff you'd hear at a really nice high-end wine bar or New York club spot, right? Like, kind of groovy, kind of
4: That's why
22: jazzy.
4: I don't know trip-hop. I don't go to those places.
22: Well, okay, and neither do I, really. But, I mean, trip-hop is like the bands like Portishead or Sneaker Pimps out of the 90s. You remember Six Underground by the Sneaker Pimps? You'd know sneaker it if you pimps? Heard it. You would know it if you...
4: I have never heard of Sneaker Pimps.
22: Well, I promise you, you've heard the song Six Underground. But that kind of slow... There's good heavy beats, but it's dreamy. It's slow. Sometimes it's jazzy. Just take house beats and slow them way, way down. And that's trip-hop because it's got kind of, you know, an otherworldly feel to it. But it's still very much beat-focused.
4: Randy from Richmond, Virginia says, can you ask Brian Oak what he thinks about the Wrecking Crew? They did a lot of work with the Beach Boys when they couldn't finish albums. They also did a lot of work with other bands as well.
22: This is, so you're, what you're talking about here are bringing in these gunslingers and these hired hands, right? Like, we talk about the Swampers down in Muscle Shoals. We talk about the Wrecking Crew in California. We talk about the Funk Brothers that were Motown's house band. These are bands that were all absolutely aces. Now, and again, you might not have heard of the Wrecking Crew or the people who were on the Wrecking Crew, but literally every single person hearing our voices right now has heard their music. These were bands and artists. They were the in-house go-tos. Like, sure, you had a great young band coming through, or you had a band that was good, but they were busy or whatever. Bands like the Wrecking Crew would come in. Common and I have talked about this a bunch, would come in and they would take the song and they'd nail it in one take. They were just that kind of band. And so, obviously, the album is for forever, right? This is a document. This is an artifact, so it needs to be perfect. And when you don't want to risk doing 40 takes with some young band who maybe doesn't know their way around the studio, or a band that's too busy to do it properly, you have bands like the Wrecking Crew come in and play literally on hundreds of maybe thousands of songs and sessions that we've all heard a million times. But Wrecking Crew, one of the most famous, given just how prolific the music output was on the West Coast back then. They played on everything.
4: We're going to start this a little earlier today because I think we might go a little long with it. It is
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4: When I promoted your appearance earlier in the show, I had someone say Rock Rank is going to be top five Bone Thugs and Harmony songs today. I'm like, well, you're not that far off.
22: You're really not.
4: Today... my challenge for you, top five rappers or even rap groups, you can include them, of all time. And all, but it sounds like you already broke the rules and you went two separate lists.
22: I started to do this, right? And let's be very clear to begin with. I'm from a certain era and my proclivities tend towards that era. And also, even though I've been a fan of hip-hop since the very first Run DMC single I heard back in 1983... I do not profess to be a hip-hop expert at all. I pay attention to the culture. I try to pay attention to the main players, at least sample and come in with it. But I stick to the stuff I love, like we all do, right? So I don't pretend to be a hip-hop expert at all. But I love enough hip hop that as I started to put this list together, I had to make it two separate top five lists, one for best hip hop, actual rappers, and then others for rap groups or hip hop ensembles, if you will.
4: Okay. Because and I kind of mixed mine together.
22: And I wanted to, but I just.
4: So you and I are going to have a little bit different lists in that regard.
22: Okay. But. Well, yeah, we are a little bit. So I did break the rules. And I want to say that before we even get started, the one honorable mention that did not make it onto either this list, but might be more important individually than anybody on either of my lists, is Dr. Dre. Because while I don't think he is a genre-defining rapper, the impact he had on the sound of West Coast hip-hop, and a sound that is still having extremely loud echoes some 30-plus years later, there's nobody... He's as important a figure in the evolution of the sound and nature of hip-hop as any one person. So we have to say Dre.
4: You are 100% correct.
22: Yeah.
4: Like, literally, Dre and Snoop is what got me into rap music. Exactly. That distinctive sound that Dre has. And Dre only put out two albums.
22: Right.
4: And they were both...
22: legendary.
4: Awesome. Yeah. Chronic and Chronic 2001.
22: Milestones.
4: Two of my favorite rap albums of all time.
22: Yep.
4: I contemplated putting him in the list. Ultimately, like, is he as good as a lyricist as, the guys that are ahead of him, right? Like, his rap is pretty...
22: It's pedestrian. It's not great.
4: Yes.
22: But the quality of his production...
4: The sound that he produces is the best of all time.
22: For himself and everybody else, that I just don't think there's anybody, unless we want to go back to the very beginning in the 70s in the Bronx with DJ Kool Herc, who was the first one to sort of isolate instrumental breaks, literally the originator. There's probably not anybody who's had a bigger impact on the overall tonal quality and the sound and the nature of hip-hop production than Dre. So he has to get a huge honorable mention before we dive into our personal 100%. Favorites.
4: I almost put him on my list.
22: Yeah, and I did too, but I just couldn't. But I had to make sure we gave him a mention because.
4: Are you going with the solo list first or the group list first?
22: Let's go with the solo list first.
13: Number five,
22: a little known artist, but she's still doing it today. Again, music in general has always been a boys' club. Hip hop, even more so of a boys' club throughout the era. But early on, there are some greats that have happened along the way for sure. And because she was early
4: You're
22: on.
4: You're not going to say Missy Elliott, are you?
22: I'm not going to say Missy Elliott, although she deserves a spot probably. It's individual taste,
4: yes,
22: right?
4: Yes.
22: I'm going to go back even further. To go back and listen to her style, her old school style in the early 80s, it's going to sound very dated because it was 40 plus years ago, but MC Lyte was smooth.
4: Oh, yes.
22: Was sassy. She had a snap she commanded center stage, right? And that's what rappers do. Rappers are all eyes on
4: she
22: me.
4: She rocks the party that rocks the body.
22: Correct. Yes. She absolutely does. Oh, it does get better. The voice gets wetter. She's spectacular, and she's always been one of my favorites. Both the tonal quality of her voice, the nature of her rhymes. MC Lyte is my number five.
13: Number four,
22: this one, he's kind of a jester, he's kind of a clown, but when it comes to raw vocal ability, the ability to rap both quickly and slowly, I like his style, I like the actual bars. And he also had a playfulness that was always there, and this zany sense of style, especially in his videos. Busta Rhymes comes in at number four for me right there. And again, it's startling if you really sit down and break it down. Plus, the videos obviously were, just ridiculous spectacles of expense and stuff like that. But he always had a good sense of humor. I like the fact that although he took himself seriously, he didn't take himself that seriously. I'm a big fan.
4: Woo-ha, I got y'all in check.
22: Exactly!
13: Number three.
22: I'll bet this guy shows up on your list because he absolutely shows up on mine. I really started to think about my favorites and what I've experienced over 45 plus years of listening to hip hop. And he's started out the gate amazing, stayed amazing, got more amazing, became more successful, really made his real money as a businessman, but still, I think, retained some of the greatest lyrical talent I've ever heard in hip hop, and that would be Jay-Z. No?
4: Not on my list, and I think he's one of the most overrated rappers of all time.
22: Really? You don't like him?
4: He's got some okay songs, and the longevity and the mogul aspect of it. And you got Beyonce, so respect there. lots of respect for him on that one. I've always heard him in the greatest of all time conversation, and I just don't see it. I frankly think if Tupac and Biggie don't die, we're not even like considering him because he just would have been in the shadows of those two way up.
22: That's certainly possible. I feel the same way that you're talking about him right now about Drake. I can't stand Drake. I hate Drake so much that it actually sort of keeps me awake at night.
4: Yeah.
22: And for let me rephrase
4: And I love Kendrick Lamar's diss song on him. I mean, how good is that?
22: Deliciously delicious. But, and again,
4: top five diss songs might be the next one.
22: Oh, that's a good one.
4: We'll do it on the next 10 Fitzgerald.
22: Eminem will be in the conversation for sure. And again, I don't hate Drake, hate, but for how much people revere him, I know he's successful. I don't think he can rap his way out of a wet paper bag. I can't stand him.
4: Yeah.
22: Anyway.
4: Well, he's part of that mumble rap.
22: Okay, so
4: as you'll find with my list,
22: we agree.
4: All my list is like in a 10-year span.
22: Is it just the members of Bone Thugs and Harmony?
4: Well, I mean, they
22: Dizzy
4: could.
22: Bone, Crazy Bone, Kooky Bone.
4: No, you started getting it wrong there.
22: Okay. But number three for me is Jay-Z, because I'm a fan.
14: Number two,
22: I don't think anybody can dispute not only this guy's obvious ability, maintained ability over decades, but the quality of what he does, what he raps about, how he raps, where he comes from, what he represents. To me, he feels as authentic as anyone on my list, and I will go to the grave considering him one of the greatest of all times, and that would be Nas. I'm a gigantic Nas fan.
4: A lot of rap purists would put him in that boat as well.
22: He's just as good as it gets. Not the most successful name, not a household name, but obviously
4: he wasn't as much of a showman as some of the others, right?
22: Like he's just the rap, do the rapping.
4: Yes,
22: I agree wholeheartedly. No, and it wasn't about the bling, and it wasn't about the girls and the splashing out. Yep. It was about here's my actual talent. I'm also singing about. He feels so authentic to me, and his is a story that I've never gotten tired of listening to. I'm a huge fan of Nas.
4: Well, already you don't have any of my top five is not on your list. I'm already very concerned.
22: I'm wondering how it's going to go.
14: Number one,
22: and I thought about this long and hard because giving somebody the number one title of all time, and again, this is my personal opinion, and it might be recency bias. You know that thing where the stuff that's happened most recently is what people talk more about. But given the combination of the talent is on display every single track, it's never not there. But he's also super creative. He doesn't sound like every other rapper. The cultural and sort of political impact of what he does feels incredibly on brand. He feels both like someone telling a story and the most important protest artist like a Gil Scott Heron. He's just, there's not ever been anybody quite like him. And right now I would also say that he is by far the best rapper on the planet. And that's Kendrick Lamar.
4: Wow.
22: Number one.
4: There's lots of people that would agree with you.
22: And again, this is one man's personal opinion and how I felt about it when I put the list together yesterday. I can see sitting down and making that list and having it go very different. And again, most of the people on my groups list, I like better than almost anybody on my individuals list right
4: now. The problem is like once mumble rap came around, I stopped listening. So right. I haven't listened to as much Kendrick Lamar as I probably should have.
22: Yeah, and again, I can understand the mumble rap designation.
4: But They Not Like Us is just genius.
22: It's so good. And that level of not only clever lyricism, but sort of poignant junctures in space time of, you know, where things are at culturally and where things are at just for the human condition. I feel because that's where hip hop came from, right? It was telling the story of this neighborhood or this chunk of people or this particular experience within this community. That was what it was born of. And it doesn't have to stay there, but it is a reflection, like most art, of where our culture is at the time. And I feel like Kendrick Lamar is articulating that not only more concisely and more precisely, but also in a way that's so interesting. And the production's always great on his records. I am a fan, and I can't think of anybody, if we were going to throw on some hip hop right now, who I would probably pick, maybe Nas, but probably Kendrick Lamar.
4: All right, let's move on to your top five rap groups then.
22: All right, very good.
14: Number five.
22: Number five goes back to my era as well. They were important because they were a huge crossover band, and they were extremely political, but they were also deeply hippies. They were joyous. They brought in the, Afrofuturism, almost Black Panther militantism with their dancing group. Lead singer was poignant and brilliant and funny, and they have the single greatest hype man in the history of hip-hop music. Flava Flav. That would be Public Enemy comes in at number five for me.
4: His whole brand was just having a clock around his neck.
22: It's a great brand, all right? New York
14: number
22: Post. Number four is a little cooler, a little groovier, a little more jazz influence. They were sort of the poster boys of what became known as backpack rock, or backpack rap. They were in that same school that gave us the Jungle Brothers and Black Sheep and many other bands right there. But Tribe Called Quest, to me, remains almost goated. There are others that I like more, but Tribe Called Quest, from a legendary standpoint, a legacy standpoint, very, very few bands can
4: cool
22: touch.
4: Sound.
22: Low End Theory, the jazz samples were a big part of it, and they weren't the first to do it, but their groove was just unparalleled, and I spent a lot of time with Low End Theory.
0: Number three
22: is a little more modern, a band out of Philly who are probably most distinctive for their live instrumentation, but if I'm honest, it was almost impossible for me to not put their frontman and primary rapper Black Thought on my list of best rappers of all time. The Roots are endlessly satisfying. I've never put a Roots record on or had Roots in a mix that didn't sound spectacular. I just think they're as good as modern day, or in the last 20 years of hip hop, has gotten.
4: I love the bit on the Jimmy Fallon show when they do like the kids instruments. They're all playing like kids instruments, and like their versatility to like take any artist from any genre and put them in that seat, and all of a sudden they can put a song together and make it sound cool. Like that's They're extremely talented.
22: Wickedly talented. I mean, everybody in that band is an absolute pro and expert at what they do. And then you drop, you know, when you talk about poignant lyricism and the ability to just flow without thinking about it, Black Thought is arguably the best MC of the 21st century. I'm willing to have that conversation. I don't know that for a fact, but he's got to be in the conversation.
0: Number two
22: is going to be a fan favorite, and I pick them because they came through at an important time, and I believe that this band, again, of my era, they came through at a time and brought hip-hop to an audience. They were more responsible for bringing hip-hop to white America than any band in the history of it.
4: Vanilla Ice.
22: Not Vanilla Ice, although, you know, I did once at 4th Street Station go see Vanilla Ice when he was in his hardcore metal rap phase where he was going as Vice or V-Ice.
4: Interesting.
22: No, it was terrible.
4: I could have told you that.
22: Beastie Boys came out of the gate.
4: They're pretty good with the
22: goofy License to Ill, which was geared towards the loud guitars and the goofy, almost frat boy kind of rock, right? That stereotypical frat boy rock. And then they came back with arguably one of the great hip hop albums, largely due to its samples of the 20th century, in Paul's Boutique. Paul's Boutique remains in my top 20 albums of all time, just because it was innovative. There was nothing else like it, and they were these three goofy Jewish kids from New York who literally continued to event, continued to flow, and maintained respect among the hip-hop community, no matter what, you know, race or background or culture we're talking about. Beastie Boys, and then they stayed consistent, and they stayed creative, and they stayed in the forefront and part of the zeitgeist for decades and decades. I don't think their legacy can be argued, and their impact. Are they the greatest lyricists and flowicists in hip-hop history? By no means, but they are an important part of the story and one of my very, very favorites.
4: And finally,
0: Number one,
22: and this one is strictly out of nostalgia and legacy because it was the very first hip-hop song I ever heard. I remember 1983, a buddy of mine came home with a handful of 12-inch singles and said, you got to check this out because, again, young kid, Coon Rapids. There was no hip-hop in Coon Rapids in 1983. There wasn't much hip-hop, but most of any places in 1983. And I heard Rockbox with Jam Master Jay by Run DMC. And Run DMC, again, you listen to it now, very dated, but so, so important with what they did in bringing hip-hop to a wider audience. They were there during the true birth. Hip-hop was born years and years before that, but in terms of birthing it out to the greater nation and it becoming the cultural force it's become over the last 50 years, Run DMC, an absolutely crucial early... And again, I never mattered a Run DMC song when it comes on, so I'm putting Run DMC is my favorite hip-hop group of all time.
4: All right, a little bit of a double rock rank there. Two different lists.
22: And I'm sorry to eat up so much real estate, but I couldn't combine the two and still get everybody in there.
4: That's okay. I'm going to give you my top five of all time. We don't have a lot of time. I'm not as eloquent as you talking about them anyway. So
22: right. Let's hear them.
4: And I had combined rappers and rap groups.
22: Yeah, and I should have, but I just didn't.
4: I will say my honorable mentions I left off, which killed me to do. Snoop Dogg, Dr. Dre, and Tretch from Naughty by Nature.
22: Understood.
4: Love those three.
22: Yeah.
0: Number five.
4: I had Outkast at number five.
22: Who can argue with that?
4: Atlanta rap, Southern rap on the map. Two different guys that were both great lyricists, but also contrasted each other. I know they kind of went their separate ways with their little double album for a second. But
22: right.
4: Hey Ya, a rapper putting Hey Ya out there. And I mean, that song to me is amazing. But it's like incredible. That was a big risk to put a song out like that for a... an ex-rapper, and they could keep going if they want. I think they're just kind of like,
22: Yeah, no, and Andre 3000 just put out
4: he's a free spirit.
22: He put out a flute record recently. Like, it's primarily flute. So he's that
4: guy. I haven't listened to that one.
22: He's that, and it's okay. It's don't go in expecting an Outkast record.
3: Number four.
4: Bone Thugs and Harmony. I get it. I get why people hate it. I get why people don't like it. I just, personal taste, I love the way they sound. I get it. They're not rapping about anything consequential. It's basically all marijuana and violence on the streets.
22: Which both, by the way, have their place and an important part of their story. You don't get to pick what you love, and neither do I, right? I mean, and if they hit you that way and they push
4: their sound is so unique, and nobody else has ever tried to duplicate it, replicate it. Like, is when you hear a song, you know it's Bone Thugs and Harmony.
22: Yep, I couldn't.
3: Number three.
4: Three best rappers. Eminem I have at number three. Mm. I think there has been nobody ever lyrically that can match Eminem. Like, the guy is an absolute dictionary and thesaurus. The way he puts words together, the way he rhymes words that should not rhyme together. There's, to me, there's nobody that can match Eminem in just pure lyricism.
22: I couldn't agree more.
3: Number two.
4: Going pretty cliche here at the top two. Number two, Notorious B.I.G.
22: Mm.
4: Super cool. I don't like what's happened with Sean Puffy Combs. This is, and maybe Puffy had something to do with the death of B.I.G., but, super cool. You know, even today, like, you can put on a Notorious B.I.G. song in a club and everyone's bouncing.
22: They lose their minds. And again, I don't love it when you talk about mumble rap. I mean, he was a mumbler for sure. A mouthful of marbles. But my point ultimately was that his flow, just the nature of how he brought you through a song. I agree. He's one of the all time greats, not in my top five, but he's great.
3: Number one.
4: The best rapper of all time would be Tupac Shakur. Mm. And unfortunately, both Biggie and Tupac, we didn't get to see them go longer. And maybe they would have put out bad stuff after that, and we never got to see it. So we saw them end at their peak,
22: right,
4: which left you wanting more. Is he as lyrically as good as Eminem? But no, but just the vibe.
22: I got it.
4: He was going off of Dre beats. He was also a poet.
22: Yep.
4: He, you know, not every song had meaning. Like, he talked about, you know, women as much as the next guy, but had meaningful, you know, cultural songs in his lyrics.
22: Look, singing about weed and women is fine. That's rock and roll, man. That's hip hop.
4: And he did plenty of that.
22: I got no problem with
4: Nobody
22: that.
4: Nobody was as cool and as authentic as Tupac.
22: Well, that's, you hit the word right there. I was going to say, because again, a lot of his music doesn't move me, but he's a true believer. You believe Tupac, you know, whether it was his poetry or his intensity or his overall style, there was a realness to him and a real vibe in his music. So no matter what he rapped about, I agree with you. I can't put him at number one, but for you, I got no problem with you doing that, because he's in, if you look at these all-time lists that people throw up incessantly, he's always in the top three, always. So yeah, that makes perfect sense to me.
4: All right, I'm looking ahead to next week. We're back out at Vikings training camp next Wednesday.
22: Okay.
4: So we'll have to have a conversation with you about Rock Rink.
22: No problem.
4: For next week. We're out there Wednesday and Thursday, so I don't know what your Tuesday availability is or Friday availability is, but I'll be in touch with you.
22: We'll figure it out. Yeah, yeah, we'll absolutely talk about it. Hey, by the way, some other honorable mentions super quick before we call it.
4: Yeah.
22: Big Daddy Kane, when we go back to old school, absolutely on the list. Bands like Jurassic 5, Stetsasonic, Digable Planets. I got Wu-Tang on here. I can't believe nobody mentioned Wu-Tang. Eric B. and Rakim, also great. And I know I'm representing a lot of the old school, but I think that we can all agree that one of the most misunderstood, misaligned, misrepresented and maligned hip-hop groups of all time have got to be ICP, Insane Clown Posse. Get your hatchets out. Whoop, whoop.
4: Oh, gosh. So maybe we'll see you next week.
22: All right, maybe we will. We'll figure it out.
4: Thank you for joining early and joining the 10th for Thrill.
22: My
4: appreciate
22: pleasure.
4: It.
22: Brian,
4: and you got
22: happy.
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22: Well, not recently, but, you know, we'll get to that at some point for sure.
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4: Thank you. And you got swag that you can purchase as well.
22: Oh, yeah. 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All kinds of merch if you're feeling like rocking my name around town on a bucket hat.
4: All right. That's it for Rock Talk. Pete Bursich will join about a half hour to talk Minnesota Vikings football and their quarterback controversy, or no longer controversy, the quarterback decision. We'll continue one more hour with the 10 Fitzgerald next.
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15: For some strange reason, Golden Jay Warriors general manager Mike Dunleavy spoke publicly about the possibility that Steph Curry could demand a trade out of the Bay Area. 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
5: Your fan forecast from Too Tall Tom Szymanski, our chief meteorologist. Today, partly sunny, smoke and hazy throughout the day. Scattered showers and thunderstorms possible, a high of 84. Tonight, partly cloudy, smoke and hazy throughout. Scattered showers and thunderstorms, the low of 63. Tomorrow, partly sunny, smoke and haze, high of 80. Looking ahead to Friday, mostly cloudy, breezy, chance for some showers, mainly in the afternoon, a high of 77. Cooling off on Saturday, mostly cloudy, maybe some chance of showers, certainly in the morning, high of 75.
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9: So make sure you stay tuned after the 10 official's hour to listen to P.A. Nordo. Getting all things Minnesota Vikings. And obviously, there's a lot going on with the Vikings right now, with Kyler Murray being named the starting quarterback. Devin is with me. Devin, I saw an article from Sportico today. It's basically the annual, what are the values of NFL franchises? And that came out today. I know we should never be surprised by these numbers, but it's still always a little crazy every time you see it. The Dallas Cowboys are your highest value team at $15.5 billion.
7: Woo.
9: And that's actually a plus 21% change. They've gone up. They are almost $3 billion clear of the next team. That's how valuable the Dallas Cowboys are. L.A. Rams are second at $12.7 billion. Giants are third at $12 billion. Patriots fourth at $10.48 billion. The Jets, somehow, only because they're in New York, $10.35 billion. Then Philadelphia, $10.31 billion. Miami, $10.25 billion. San Fran, $10.21 billion. The Raiders, $10.18 billion. And then the Atlanta Falcons. How are the Falcons 10th at $9.78 billion? But, you know, the Falcons have gone up 39% since in 1 year. That's a heck of an investment. That's why I always laugh when people try to feel bad for these sports owners. These guys and gals are, you can't lose money owning a sports. It is the greatest investment. From a league standpoint, the average value, the WNBA actually made the biggest jump in terms of average value the value of their teams. $427 million average WNBA team now. NBA $5.51 billion. The NFL at $9.34 billion. NHL average franchise is $2.1 billion. Major League Baseball average is $3.17 billion. The NFL, I like this one because it has the operating profits of each NFL team. So not even the value, just how much is that team making on an annual basis? Dallas Cowboys, $510 million they're making every year. That is basically, it is. It's double what the second place is. The Rams are $255 million in second place. Your Minnesota Vikings, by the way, second to last.

0: the National Football League in terms of operating profits.
1: That's surprising.
0: $53 million. Still a nice chunk of change. The Wolves are making $53 million a year on top of the value increasing the franchise. But I was a little surprised because nice stadium. Is it the place in Eagan that's just costing them too much money? Where's all the money going? I would think the fan base compared to most would be making this franchise a lot of money. So I'd be curious. I mean, the Green Bay Packers made $69 million. Last place, by the way, is the Denver Broncos making $51 million. So none of them are losing money. They're all doing okay. A good chunk of them are all in the nine digits a year. I would be curious to see how this would be with other sports. Like specifically with the Wild and the Twins. Now, Craig Leopold with the Wild has been willing to spend money. I mean, they've been up to the salary, you know, towards the top of the salary cap every single year. So there's no question about that. He's invested money back in, but I do wonder how much they're making, or even if, you know, it might not be a whole lot for the Wild. And then the Twins, it'd be just great to see on an annual basis what they're making, because they try to play the poor, pitiful me card all the time. And I would love to know officially the accuracy of how poor they are, or if they're doing better than we were seeing. But yeah, not a surprise to anyone. The National Football League is making a lot of money. They are doing absolutely okay for themselves. I saw one baseball note, which I wasn't even aware of until today, that I shouldn't say Oakland. They're not in Oakland anymore. The Athletics shortstop Jacob Wilson has a major league record errorless streak at the shortstop position. It continued to 113 games last night, but a little controversy regarding this one because he had an errant throw in the eighth inning, originally called an error. They overturned it from its original ruling. And so I'm like, well, I got to go back and watch this play. There's a runner on first, balls hit up the middle. Wilson plays it, but he tries to make like a quick, almost like sidearm throw to second base to get the runner at second. And his teammate, whoever his second baseman was like not, because he was also going for the ball originally, so he didn't get to second base early enough. He was clearly a little out of position when the throw was coming to him. They end up calling it an error originally, overturn it to a fielder's choice. And this is a guy who hasn't had an error since July 6, 2025, which is a span of, like I said, 113 games. I'm not sure. Like, I get why you would change it to a fielder's choice if you saw it. He still made a bad throw. Now, his teammate wasn't necessarily, his second baseman teammate was not necessarily in the right spot, wasn't necessarily ready for it. And it was a challenging play. But I always find those interesting. How do they determine on some of these plays that are very hard for fielders to make, how you determine whether it's an error, whether it's a hit, or in this case, a fielder's choice. I'm also wondering, you know, a record like this, which has never been done in the history of Major League Baseball, which has been going on for well over 100 years, on the surface, it does seem pretty impressive. And I'm not trying to take away from the impressiveness of it. I do wonder how much the game has changed, has taken away from the opportunities a shortstop gets, right? For the longest time in baseball, the shortstop position was very important because they were trying to just make contact, right? Like, put the ball on the ground, make contact, make the defense make a play. Now the approach at the plate has changed so much where there's more strikeouts than there's ever been, so there's not as many balls in play. And then the balls that are in play, they're trying to get launch angle and exit velocity and trying to hit home runs more, right? I'd have to think the amount of plays a shortstop makes now compared to how much a shortstop had to make in 1975 or 1945 or 1915. Now, someone might be able to send me some stats and send me some evidence that I'm wrong in this. This is just a belief that's in my head. I have not looked this up. I have to imagine shortstops don't get as many opportunities, don't have to make as many plays as they once did. So I'm just saying the record is impressive, but it might be easier to get the record than it ever has been. before. Pete Bursich talking Vikings football in about 18 minutes. I do have to get to our my fantasy football league winner for today. We did quarterback on Monday. We did running back on Tuesday. Today, I deliver you my fantasy football league winner at the wide receiver position. We will do that next right here on the 10 of Fitzgerald.
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14: From the KFGO News Center, I'm Nate Cohn. Work is being done at the Garden of Healing in Fargo to increase it from 3,000 to 30,000 square feet. Garden of Healing is located at 51st Street and 32nd Avenue South. A bricklaying ceremony will be held tomorrow night at 7. The bricks are bought by families who have lost a loved one. Co-founder Arlen Fisher talked with the KFGO morning crew about a wind phone at the garden. Arlen and his wife Sarah started Garden of Healing after their son Cameron died in a crash in 2018. On KFGO's Afternoons Live, Institute for Justice attorney Michael Seufer said, There are still concerns for people not breaking the law when it comes to flock cameras, but whose vehicles are being scanned. Fargo police say that those cameras are only used to scan license plates and get vehicle information. A protest to flock cameras is scheduled for 4 p.m. Saturday at 13th Avenue and 45th Street South in Fargo. The race for Minnesota's 7th Congressional District is set. Eric Osberg won the Democratic nomination with 66% of the votes. He'll face Republican Congresswoman Michelle Fischbach, who won her third term. From the KFGO News Center, I'm Nate Cohn.
0: Well, small sample size, but they rank among some of the best all-time as a rookie. He had reached qualifying, or had he reached qualifying thresholds, he would have ranked third among all wide receivers in yard per route run, 2.92, behind only Puka Nacua and Jackson Smith and Jigba. Other rookies to post a yards per route run north of 2.5 in the last decade include Puka Nacua, Jamar Chase, Justin Jefferson, A.J. Brown, and Odell Beckham Jr. And so that's pretty good company to be named with after your rookie season. He ranked third among all NFL wideouts in yards after a catch per reception, 7.1, and ranked fourth in passer rating when targeted last year at 123.1. So now you've got year two for Luther Burden. So there's a reason to believe that he would improve in his second year, take another step. Everything else kind of checks the boxes, right? He has an ascending quarterback in Caleb Williams. So you're not worried about the quarterback position. And Caleb might even get better in year three for him. He has an elite play caller, with his head coach being Ben Johnson, who was elite as an offensive play caller in Detroit. They've fallen off since he left. And then last year, he elevated that Chicago offense with his play calling. He's thought to be one of the best play callers in all of football. You have some vacated targets in Chicago because their top wide receiver from last season, DJ Moore, is now in Buffalo. He'll be Josh Allen's main guy for the Bills. So all that going in Luther Burden's favor. And then you have what Ben Johnson had to say about Luther Burden. And a lot of times, head coaches do a lot of coach speak when it comes to talking about some of their players. But he compared Luther Burden to Amon-Ra St. Brown a couple weeks ago. Here's what he said about the Burden and Amon-Ra. He said, quote, St. Brown in Detroit, who I have a strong affinity for, he plays the game the same way. I feel that from Luther. I know he wasn't a full-time starter for us a year ago, but the snaps that he did have, he's got that competitive edge and desire to be great. It's carried over into the spring and summer as well. He's been a regular in the building, working out with strength staff, and he wants to be the most conditioned player on the team, wants to be one of the strongest receivers on the team, and just continues to soak in all the knowledge. Burden, so that's pretty strong praise, comparing Burden to Amon-Ra St. Brown, who was another wide receiver who kind of came, I don't want to say he came out of nowhere, but he was drafted, what, third, fourth round for Detroit? Nobody thought he was going to be a fantasy superstar. And he's been consistently a top five wide receiver from a fantasy standpoint in the National Football League every single year. So all of this going in Luther Burden's favor, he is currently listed right now in terms of average draft position as wide receiver 22, and he's being drafted 45th overall. You might get a Amon-Ra St. Brown type of season in a Ben Johnson offense, and you can draft him right now as the 22nd wide receiver off the board. You're a great fantasy football mind, Devin. You play dynasty football. So you know Luther Burden more than most because you play dynasty football. He was drafted in the first round by the Bears two seasons ago. Was somewhat highly thought of as a rookie draft pick in your rookie drafts. Do you think he makes the big jump? Does this have any logic to you?
1: I think it's about a 50-50 coin flip that he makes the jump. You definitely have great logic.
0: Okay.
1: I'm interested to see how, especially the targets that DJ Moore got last year, how those get divvied up between Burden, Adunze, and Loveland. We can't forget about him.
0: Yes.
1: He could have an incredible
0: season. He's going to take a jump, too.
1: Yes, absolutely. So, and while Burden was very efficient, if those targets scale up too much, I wonder how much that efficiency will drop. So I don't know if it's just as simple as more targets equals big explosion.
0: Sure.
1: But I love the talent. I love the player. Just don't like the team he plays for.
0: Well, yeah, you don't like him from a Viking standpoint. I feel like somebody, it's probably just trying to identify the right person that Bears offense, but like somebody in there is going to have a massive season. And to your point, Colson Loveland might be that guy. He had a great rookie season as a tight end. And by the way, I will give you my league winner at the tight end position, either tomorrow or Friday. I got to determine whether I want to do that while I'm out there with Kreisel for Vikings training camp. But maybe we'll do that with Friday when I'm back in studio, noon to 3. But somebody, like, I liked Rome Odunze a lot last year, and that didn't exactly come to fruition. He might be that guy this year.
1: I still really like him.
0: He had some injury stuff going on last year that I think might excuse his performance. Mm-hmm. You know, Ben Johnson can go two tight end sets because they do have Colson Loveland. They still have Cole Kmet there, and without DJ Moore, maybe they run a little more two tight end set, which is becoming a lot more popular and common now here in the last couple of years in the National Football League. I do think Burton has a chance. I loved him coming out of college. I thought he was the best wide receiver in that draft, and he has every opportunity. He's clearly going to have a bigger role now. He's going to be on the field lot more than he was last season. He's going to be, and I guess it's a matter of whether he's the one or the two, or whether, you know, Odunze, who was also a first round draft pick, very highly thought of. He was in the draft with Malik Nabers. Was that the Marvin Harrison draft?
1: Yes.
0: And he ended up being, but he was a top 10 pick, I believe. He was drafted like around 10.
1: Yeah.
0: So, I think someone in that offense is going to explode, and I'm going to put my money on Luther Burden III, especially at the price you're getting at wide receiver 22. All right, we have a couple minutes.
2: The more you know.
0: Devin, I'm going to give you 10 things that sound fake, but are true. And number one, I actually knew before, so this was something that didn't sound fake to me. Number one, octopuses have 3 hearts.
1: I think I heard that.
0: Yeah. I knew they had multiple hearts. Number two, a day on Venus is longer than a year on Venus.
1: Explain that, please.
0: Well, I'm assuming it just takes a really, really long. Well, one, their year, I couldn't tell you the exact, I could probably look it up. Their year is going to be shorter than ours because they have less time to go around the sun. Mm-hmm. And apparently just the way they spin is so much slower than ours.
1: Interesting.
0: That, yeah, a day on Venus is longer than a year on Venus. And don't tell me to explain all these because I don't know all these. Like, they sound fake, but they're true. This one blew my mind. Bananas are berries, but strawberries are not. A strawberry is not considered a berry, but a banana is. Why would you call it a strawberry? Who came up with this name?
1: What it is, if it's a fruit or a vegetable, like, I can't tell the difference between any of them.
0: Between fruits and vegetables?
1: Pretty much.
0: I mean, there's some of those, I guess you could say that. But, you know, you can tell the difference between a blueberry and a cucumber, can't you?
1: Yeah, but...
0: You're a farmer.
1: True.
0: You grow all these things. And you didn't even know that a strawberry wasn't a berry, did you?
1: No, I didn't.
0: Yeah. It doesn't make sense. Why would you call it a strawberry? Just call it a straw something. Number four, your stomach gets a new lining every few days. Number five, also blew my mind. Sharks existed before trees. How is that possible?
1: That is insane.
0: I just assume trees have been around forever. They just had all grasslands. Was grass even growing back then? I don't know.
1: Probably not if trees weren't around.
0: Number six, I think I knew this one as well. Honey never spoils. Mm-hmm. By the way, Ryan Carter was in for Program Password. Was that a week ago or 2 weeks? It was 2 weeks ago because I was gone last Friday. And as a gift, delivered some honey that he makes on his own at his house because he's into bees. Amazing. It was delicious. Wow. He should be selling that on the market right now. He should be making a killing selling honey. He should be at the state fair selling his honey. Number seven, things that sound fake but are true. Wombats produce cube-shaped poop. Don't really know what a wombat is, but that's pretty cool.
1: Yeah, that is cool.
0: Yeah, I wish mine was cube-shaped. Number eight also will blow your mind. There are more stars in the universe than grains of sand on Earth.
1: Wow.
0: Just look at like one beach. Right? How many grains of sand are in one beach?
1: Yeah.
0: And now think of the entire world, and there's more stars out there than that.
1: It kind of makes sense because at least we know where the Earth ends, but the universe, it keeps going.
0: Well, and it also, like, the whole concept of, is there life somewhere else?
1: Mm-hmm.
0: There has to be one other star out there. You know, or a planet that is with all those stars, a planet that is close enough to a star to be able to produce life.
1: Yeah, exactly.
0: They just can't get to us. Maybe there's humans somewhere else. I don't know. Number 9, a group of flamingos is called a flamboyant. And number 10, the Eiffel Tower grows about 6 inches taller in the summer. So somehow that thing is expanding during the summer.
2: The more you know.
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3: It'll be Zebby Matthews on the mound for Minnesota after the Twins fell to Baltimore 5-2 yesterday. The game is yours here on The Fan. Meanwhile, last night at Newman Outdoor Field, the X's take it on the Wood Chippers.
4: 1-1 delivery to Vuletic is drilled to left field, and this has got Kroon on the run, and a running ball off the end of Kroon's mitt. Great effort, but this is going to score a couple. Knoll scores, Vandenbroek scores, Tatum scores, a bases clearing double for Zach Vuletic, and it's 5-2 Sioux City.
3: Yeah, the X's go on to win it 7-4. Game two of that series coming up tonight. The Fargo Moorhead Redhawks will throw Matt Walker, Jared Wright going for the X's. Pre-game 6:40. The Fan Sports Hit.
5: We get to, I don't know how many years now we've been doing the simulcast on TV with Fox. And, yeah, it's gonna be fun. It's going to be, we'll have, I don't know if we'll have anybody the first game, but I know we'll have, I think, Justin Jefferson mic'd up, and Kevin O'Connell at some point will join us again, which, that's always kind of, he gets it, right? It's like one of those things where Kevin gets the bit. And, I just don't ever, I would never picture Mike Zimmer wanting to be on the radio during the course of even a preseason game. But, Kevin, it's just awesome to hear him call the play, talk about what we're going to see, and then just to point emphasis on the plays, why he called it and all those things. It's an insight that you very rarely get, and so, we'll see. It's just a lot of fun to be able to do all that.
0: All right. Now be honest with me though. Let's get inside broadcasting here, because I have to imagine you don't like preseason games. Cause one, you have to do a lot more work to prep for the game, right? You got to basically almost like double the amount of players and a bunch of guys you didn't know anything about, and now all of a sudden you got to do research on them. And then, the games just aren't as exciting because they don't mean as much.
5: Well, I think the main thing is you're focused on the Vikings, but yes, there's a lot more work that goes into the preseason, period. And it's just like this morning you're doing the flip card and the Vikings make a move at running back. So, you got a white again, just take some white out and get rid of a guy and then add, Jamar Jefferson. So it's, it's changing. You got to dig for information on guys, but it's fun to get to know them. And it's a great opportunity for these guys to get out there and, make a name for themselves and try to get in the NFL. It's a different animal from back in the day when, the starters actually played quite a bit going into, game three. And, now, just Kevin O'Connell is a different way. And we've been successful on opening days, so we can't really question it. But, being healthy these days is just so important. I mean, you look around at what's going on in Chicago, and that's a crazy thing, is just the difference in training camps and how Johnson is running such a physical training camp with the Chicago Bears. I mean, they've got guys injured, they got guys beat up, but it's just a different mentality, different philosophy. You have to be ready for all, I don't even know if there's 90 guys on the roster, but yeah, you have to be ready for all of them to be out there at some point. And it's a lot of fun. And there's always names that pop up, and there are a few this year that I think might pop up in the preseason, and it'll be interesting to see if they do.
0: All right, big quarterback news yesterday. Kyler Murray named the starting quarterback. Before we talk specifically about Kyler and before we talk specifically about J.J. McCarthy, what are your thoughts on the process of how this all played out in terms of the quarterback competition and then having them compete against each other and then the timing of when the news came out?
5: I think it's just them being honest about the situation that they're going to take a look at both. They wanted to gauge and see, how much J.J. McCarthy had advanced in the offseason, because that's the thing with younger players, right? There's always development. So how much had he developed? How much had he improved upon how he looked at this point a year ago? So they wanted to, validate that. They also need to get a good look at Kyler Murray, who's schematically just kind of a different quarterback than I think what Kevin O'Connell's used to. So you put those two things together, you mix them up, and here you go. And then, you know, there is something to be said about evaluation in the preseason, in training camp, when you've got guys going with the twos and with the threes, right? Because a guy might look great with the twos, and then you throw him in with the ones, and he might disappear a little bit. It's just, it's a different level of talent. There really is. And that's why guys are starters and get paid what they do. It's a tough thing. As far as the timing of it, it's earlier than we knew about Sam Darnold being the starter, right? You know, so we didn't really know it was Sam Darnold's team until we got the combined practices against Cleveland a couple of years ago. So by no means do I think it's too late than it should have been. Kyler has plenty of time, plenty of snaps over the next, we still have 6 weeks before the season starts, or 4 weeks? I mean, we're a month from tomorrow is the opener. So there's plenty of time for Kyler Murray to learn all the nuances of what they're trying to do.
0: How did you view Kyler's run in Arizona? What did you always think of him as a quarterback? Obviously, we've seen him on the other side of the ball a couple different times. And then how does he fit into what the Vikings have already established here and what they're doing?
5: What surprised me about him, and going back and look at my notes, is just the accuracy that he threw with. He's a very accurate passer. So hopefully that will carry on. And if you remember when Kevin O'Connell was announced as head coach, one of the first things he said when it came to quarterback play, the most important attribute for a quarterback is accuracy. So he has that. He has that attribute. Very athletic. Loves the quick short passing game, loves his tight ends. The tight end position, Hockenson may have a bit of a rebound year. You may get a Gavin Bartholomew to sneak in there. He's a name, I want to really watch closely in the preseason. The kid from Pitt didn't play much last year because of a back injury. Great athlete. He played a little, he played quarterback in college. He did a little wildcat. He did all kinds of different things. He's a very good athlete. So maybe he's a guy that might pop up as the number three tight end, because don't forget our Hockenson and our two starting tight ends are both going into their eighth season. So they're not getting any younger at that spot. We need one of these young guys to step up. But so Kyler's, pistol, shotgun. They ran a little more bootleg with him 2 years ago. I thought he did well on that. He gets himself in trouble when he tries to do too much, trying to extend the play with his legs and then just trying to make a throw to make something happen. But a 2-to-1 touchdown to interception ratio has been very good. And let's be honest, we almost made the playoffs last year with everything that went on. And I think ultimately it's the turnovers that killed us. So, offensively, I don't think we've finished a season higher than 17th when it comes to gives. But we've been top 15 or better in takes. So defensively, we've been taking away the football, and we hope that continues. I just think the quickest way for this team to get better is to turn the ball over less. And Kyler Murray has that in his DNA. And, hopefully that will continue. And that's one of the things I like most about the decision to have him be the quarterback.
0: Kind of one of the thoughts on when the Vikings signed Kyler Murray is that his style and KOC styles historically have been different, right? You mentioned shotgun and pistol formations for Kyler, a guy who's a little bit more mobile, willing to run. KOC traditionally has had, pocket passers under center here. So my question is, when you have these two together, does KOC need to go more on Kyler's side and coach the way Kyler plays? Does Kyler need need to go a little bit more the other way and go towards KOC side and learn how to play the way KOC wants to do it? Is there a compromise here? Like, how do you get that marriage to work when there appears to be two different styles?
5: Well, I think that's where trust is a big thing between player and coach. I mean, in what you're talking about, what you just described, is absolutely the essence of coaching at the NFL level, right? The quickest way to make a great player average is to make him think too much or to make him attempt to do something that he is not capable of doing, right? So you have to balance that, but then at the same time, you have to have, as a coach, you have to have an identity, right? We know the identity, for example, of the defense. It's, the identity of our defense is to make the quarterback uncomfortable. So if we have to blitz 10% of the time or 50% of the time, we're going to do whatever we have to do to make the quarterback uncomfortable. You know, and what we've seen out of Kevin O'Connell on that offense is, you know, seven-step drops, five-step drops, play-action passing. You know, when that offense is humming and explosive, we're getting deep down the field. We're giving our receivers time to make double moves, do those different things. And so where the reality lies is kind of the, you know, it's kind of the essence of coaching. You know, we've seen our defense change, not like just subtle changes, not, you know, again, with the type of blitzes that we have, but you look at Brian Flores and he has a thick playbook and so does Kevin O'Connell. So this is one of the things I'm most excited about is that if they can adapt offensively and put Kyler Murray in a situation where he can succeed and he has a great season, you know, I just think that that is yet another tip of the cap to the head coach and to the coaching staff, because you have a certain way and you do it. And we've seen it before. You've seen, how many times have you seen it? A coordinator does a great job at a certain team and then he moves somewhere else to replace, you know, as a new head coach, he tries to run the same system, but doesn't have the same players and it ends up being a disaster. So, it's a challenge for the offensive coaches to figure out that perfect marriage between what we demand Kyler Murray do and what they change offensively to meet his skill set. And I think one of the easiest, the low-hanging fruit there is just him under center. You know, he wasn't under center a ton, so maybe they nudge him and say, hey, listen, we need you under center a hell of a lot more. And then Kyler may say, well, I don't want, you know, it's not my deal. I don't like that. And then you just got to kind of, you know, some things are non-negotiable. Where those marks are, we don't know. But that's the essence of the whole thing. And it's got, Kyler has to trust Kevin O'Connell. Kevin O'Connell has to have the vision, to know what Kyler Murray will excel at doing and where to put him. And the two of them work together to get that done. The bottom line is this, you know, really in the bigger picture is you got a $40 million a year asset at wide receiver that caught two touchdowns last year. Mm-hmm. So that's got to change pronto.
0: We're talking with Pete Bursich, analyst for the Vikings Audio Network. He'll be back to work on Sunday, noon start, 10 a.m. pregame.
5: Saturday.
0: Did I say Sunday? I'm sorry. Saturday. Yes. I'll be there. I'll be working. Mm-hmm. So I'll be working with you.
5: You'll be where? You'll be in New York?
0: No, I'll be here in the Twin Cities, lovely Minneapolis.
5: Oh, okay, guiding the ship.
0: I will not be out there with you, no. I will.
5: I got it. You're guiding the ship.
0: I never get to go to the fun places. they just keep me locked up
5: New Jersey, yeah, the Meadowlands, that's about as fun as it gets.
0: I want to ask you on the J.J. McCarthy side of this now. Obviously not a great year last year for him. How does he respond to this news yesterday, and what's the future for J.J. McCarthy?
5: Well, I mean, I don't know what his future holds, but I know the response is only one response, and that's to get, you know, do whatever he has to do to get himself back on the field. And whenever that opportunity presents itself, you better be ready. And, you know, his life changed in only one regard, and that is as a first round draft pick, a lot of times you're kind of anointed, so to speak, a position. And then, you know, other times in life, you have to go out there and earn it. And that's that opportunity that I'm talking about. So whenever the next time he gets a chance to get in there and play, he's got to, you know, never look back. So mindset now is do what I have to do to get myself back on the field. You know, that's be consistent, be healthy, all those things, you know, and that's what the coaches and players meet and talk about all the time is what do you have to do? Well, that's what he has to do. So No secret to that. It's gonna, you know, his career now will look a lot more like Tom Brady than Peyton Manning, right? Peyton Manning came in and it was like, here you go, you're the guy, and he was successful. Tom Brady had to wait for his chance. When Drew Bledsoe got hurt, he stepped up and boom, he's, you know, then obviously the rest writes itself. So that's just the switch in mentality that, you know, that he, I think, has to have going forward.
0: All right, time for the negative question, Pete. Which position group on the team right now worries you the most for the season?
5: Worries me? I don't know if there's one in particular per se. I mean, depth at cornerback is a concern. If we go into the season and Charles Demings continues to play well and James Pierre, does what I've seen on film and what he's capable of, then you'll have four corners there that'll be good. Depth at outside linebacker, Bo Richter and Tyler Batty have been around for a little bit, but they're far from being proven veterans and producing those things. We're going to be young at defensive line. A total revamp of the defensive line. You talk about a meeting room that's changed the most. That group right there, they've got a lot of young, unproven talent there. So those are those concerns going forward. The offensive line. We know who they are going to be. It's just what level will Christian Darrisaw play? You know, how is he going to feel? And Brian O'Neill, 1 year older, that's about it. You know, number four wide receiver, that one's kind of open. Nothing's really changed in the running game, so we'll see. I mean, DeMond Claiborne can provide a little juice, but we're going to see what Frank Smith and Keith Carter have in store in the running game. Maybe not in the preseason, but in the regular season. And if this running game is or if not more explosive than it was, then tip of the cap to those guys to bringing in and refining that offensive front.
0: All right, you mentioned the running game. I need you to help me out with some NFL football terminology. Frank Smith, the new running backs coach, had said that he wants this to be a vertical wide zone team. What does that mean to be a vertical wide zone team in the running game?
5: A wide zone is exactly that, where the running backs, when you're on the zone, the running back has a point that he's going to, and it's either, you know, the rear end of the tackle, the rear end of the tight end, right? The landmarks are just, they're wider. With the vertical side of it, I believe what he's referring to is just our offensive linemen being athletic and getting to the second level. Meaning, you have to take care of the D lineman up front. And what kills the zone play, the outside play, running wise, is just penetration. So you can't allow any penetration up front with the D lineman or the guys that are on the line of scrimmage. But in addition to, you have to get guys to that second level. You have to get the guards or whoever's not covered up onto the safeties or onto the linebackers. And, you know, that's something that is a point of emphasis, and hopefully we'll be able to do that. And these could be wide receivers too. I think Juwan Jennings might have a huge impact on this running game this year. I saw him on Sunday night practice throwing a block or two. So the receivers are all part of that. The tight ends are all part of that. But I haven't sat down and talked with him exactly what he means by that. That would be my best guess.
0: All right. Which unheralded player excites you and you think that they're going to merge or they're going to break through this season? Is there any guys like that that maybe the rest of us Vikings fans aren't thinking about, like not an obvious one?
5: Gavin Bartholomew. I think, coming out of Pitt, he was a Wildcat quarterback, good athlete, did everything he could. Came in last year, had a back injury, and just kind of, you know, disappeared, so to speak. But I think as a number three tight end, he's kind of the backup, you know, to DJ Hockenson. And then, you know, Ben Jurosek, who used to be Jurosek, but now it's Jurosek. He apparently, you know, got the pronunciation correct. But a kid from Georgia is a blocking tight end, might be somebody that'll pop up. Ty Felton, we need to do what he's kind of been showing in training camp, and that's that he's capable of being a number three receiver. So, because you need that depth. We all know, like last year, how quickly you can lose depth there. And then Charles Demings, I mean, he's a guy that fifth round draft pick, not super heralded coming out of college, but he's showed up. He's shown up so far. There's a long way to go. Don't get me wrong. There's a long, long way to go. But he might be, you know, he might be a guy that you talk about quite a bit.
0: Pete, you're the best. Love chatting with you, and I cannot wait to spend hours and hours on Saturday listening to your voice.
5: Aw, well, that's nice.
0: Aw.
5: You know, yeah, and you don't talk to me during the game. You only talk to PA.
0: What are you talking about? I talk to you. I don't really talk to PA at all.
5: Hey,
0: you guys are doing the simulcast.
6: I'm Sarah Heinrich with the Growing Harvest Ag Network. Canada faces new U.S. tariffs as trade talks intensify. Details after the break.
8: Are you a worrier? I know I can be. In the spring, any day that I'm not in the field means another sleepless night. I am Darren Hefty with Hefty Seed Company. Farming comes with enough worries. Your corn seed shouldn't be one of them. That's why we developed Hefty Brand 40 Series Corn. As the only corn in the industry recommended for planting in 40-degree soils, 40 Series Corn gets you into the field before anyone else. When the other guys are losing their sleep trying to get their crop in, well, my corn will already be in the ground. Plant early, sleep better with Hefty 40 Series Corn.
6: Canada and the United States are stepping up trade talks ahead of a new round of U.S. tariffs scheduled to take effect August 19th. The new tariffs would impose a 50% duty on a range of Canadian goods, adding pressure as the two countries negotiate their further trading relationship. Canada and Mexico have called on the U.S.-Mexico-Canada agreement to be extended for another 16 years. The Trump administration instead chose to move the agreement to rolling annual reviews. Canadian dairy farmers are also urging Prime Minister Mark Carney not to make additional concessions on the country's supply management system. The United States has repeatedly criticized Canadian dairy market access. Dairy Farmers of Canada says Canada has already made several concessions during previous negotiations, only to face additional demands. Canadian officials say they remain committed to protecting supply management as trade talks continue ahead of the tariff deadline. Kansas is on track for its smallest winter wheat harvest in nearly 70 years as drought and early season freezes take a major toll. USDA projects Kansas farmers will harvest about 196 million bushels this year, down sharply from nearly 347 million bushels in 2025. Kansas State University agricultural economist Dan O'Brien says the decline comes as the national winter wheat crop also falls to an estimated 471 million bushels, compared with 804 million last year. The USDA says hard red winter wheat, typically the nation's largest wheat class, is forecast to have its smallest crop since the 1957-1958 marketing year. With your Ag News, I'm Farm and Ranch Director Sarah Heinrich for the Growing Harvest Ag Network.
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9: There's a ton of optimism around the Chicago Bears heading into the season, and it's because of head coach Ben Johnson, offensive mastermind, and quarterback Caleb Williams. But the Bears' defense looks to be a significant problem right now. They just lost safety Kobe Bryant, came over from the Seahawks. 4 to 6 months, knee surgery for him. This Bears' defense looks very suspect. The Bears are going to have to outscore teams this season. I'm Nick Costos.
10: It's time for a Twins Minute. I'm John Vitas. The Baltimore Orioles were able to even the series with the Twins at Target Field last night, winning 5-2. They hit three homers in each of the first three innings against Bailey Ober, and then the pitching was able to get out of jams. Twins went just 1-for-11 with runners in scoring position, leaving 10 men on base, and Derek Shelton knew that his team had chances.
11: I think that was the factor. I mean, Bailey settled down after the first couple innings, and we created a ton of opportunities and did not capitalize on them.
1: the last couple nights, last night, obviously, we scored a bunch of runs, and tonight, we were 1 for 11. I think we left 10 guys on base. The fact that we're getting guys on base, we need to have more consistent bats with runners in scoring position.
10: Hey, going back to last Tuesday, the Twins have lost 5 games in that span, and they've had exactly one hit with runners in scoring position, and all of them a common theme in their recent losses. This has been a presentation of the Treasure Island Baseball Network.
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0: world. It's also obviously an amazing brand and strong brand in this market. That's why we're blessed to have 17, 18 Fortune 500 companies in this market. Many of them, most of them, are partners with the Vikings. And just a great market, 5 million people roughly in our state, lots of Viking fans, and it's just a good dynamic. And leveraging the Vikings to have people want to come out here and then develop facilities first in the NFL has been a joy. It's been a great ride, but it's also, we now have teams from not just all the NFL, Major League Baseball, English Premier League. We have companies, teams, organizations coming to look at what we've done facilities-wise, U.S. Bank Stadium and TCO Performance Center. So that all comes from inspiration, from ownership and experience. And we were fortunate that U.S. Bank Stadium kind of hit the home run.
1: If one thing about this is you got to go back 15 years to think about where we were in a world sports landscape in globally, but here in the United States, where it was much different than it is right now. It was small ownership. Teams weren't worth that much. How do you leverage it into something else? The training camp in Mankato, which was charming, no doubt about it.
0: Loved it.
1: Legendary. But there was a different vision, and football was about to take a huge leap in this country, and now it has. And for someone to see that ahead of time, that's the story that Lester was trying to tell back then, trying to get people to see what the vision would be 10 years from now and 15 years from now. And now football, and I believe the NFL is more powerful than the U.S. government. That's just me. Well, that's just me.
2: In this town it is. Let me ask you this now, because I don't think you're ever going to write this book. There's probably no upside to doing it, although I'd read it. If you go back through that whole saga, because there's obviously a million ups and downs. Who was the legislator we had on? Were you on the show then?
3: Kurt Zellers.
2: It was Zellers. Yeah, that's another whole story in itself. But so for if you're being honest as possible, going through this whole process, knowing the challenges, what you're dealing with here, knowing that you got to sort of keep your cool no matter what you hear, because in the end, if you blow a gasket too often, you may end up taking away your best chance to get it done. What was there a lowest point where even Lester Bagley was going, man, I don't know if we're going to get this across the finish line?
0: Yeah, there definitely was. There was a point, but we had no alternative, no choice but to keep charging forward. And
2: yes,
0: so,
2: right.
0: Sort of at the end. So, yeah, it's for the day that I was hired in

0: that the Will family would never move the team, and they committed to that privately and personally and publicly. That doesn't mean they wouldn't sell the team or give up on it.
1: Right.
0: But we weren't there. And I think just to wrap that question is the point about the hard moments. There was a particular time when Governor Tim Pawlenty, who's an amazing politician, and we miss him, but he was governor, and he all of a sudden wanted to, you know, run for president or vice president, and he, you know, stepped back a little bit from our conversation. We were in the throes of it, and that was a frustrating moment where it was sort of not following through on talk, and to sort of call it out was hard. And I got the Wilfs didn't call him out. I called him out, and it turned out front page of the Star Tribune, and not a good place to be when it's the governor of the state. But it was basically frustration of many years of struggle and work, but we just couldn't get the leadership and then evolve forward. And maybe it was, you know, meant to be with Mark Dayton, because that's the person that really stood up. And he talked about solving the Viking Stadium issue during the election. Imagine that. And just saying, hey, we got to solve this. And so when he got elected, he followed through on his conversation. But there was a couple moments there that were tough, but we really had no choice but to charge forward.
2: And I want to point out that this is around the time, just afterwards, actually, a few years, where Poled had threatened to contract the Minnesota Twins, move them out of town. I think there was,
1: then there was a North Carolina deal. Don Beaver, was that the
2: deal? Don Beaver. Yeah. And they were, and I think there was some residual bitterness and distrust,
1: yes,
2: and skepticism.
1: Great point. Yep.
2: when they were coming through here. It's always struck me as very interesting that the Republican business governor, again, I love Tim Pawlenty, thought he was a great governor, but he couldn't get this done. And then the ultra-lefty left,
1: yes,
2: liberal Mark Dayton said, I'm going to get it done.
1: And
2: he went in there and knocked heads and made deals and actually get it done. And on that day that the bill passed and he signed it in his office, I'm sure you remember this, Lester, people were flooding the halls. Thousands and thousands of Vikings fans showed up into the Capitol, one of the largest demonstrations I ever saw, and people are weeping and crying and face painting.
3: And that was Lester.
2: Yeah. And then the fans showed up besides Lester. That was just Lester.
1: Yeah.
2: It was as if a dam had broken, and then I think they then built a beautiful stadium, and there you go.
1: Well, yeah. To me, part of what makes the role fascinating is you have to be prepared to be, what's the word? I won't say what I really want to say. I'll say maybe the jackass. Maybe you have to call. And you got to have a thick skin about that, because it's all about the goal you're trying to get to. So you, that's part of, and I guess to me that's what's interesting. The times, how you calculate when I back off and when I got to come on, even if people are going to get mad at me, that's got to be the job.
0: Yeah, and there was some, you know, Jeff Anderson had to escort me out of a community event because someone wanted to fight me.
1: Whoa!
0: We had to bring security to the Capitol because there were people up there interfering with, you know, my conversations, and the people were passionate about their opposition to public funding for public stadiums.
1: Yes.
0: But to Pat's earlier point, everything that we advocated, everything that we talked about, came through and in much greater degree in terms of the economic impact, the $2 billion of development in the downtown east area, you know, the jobs, all of the $1.1 billion, 95% of it stayed in Minnesota. And the results of the facility itself, with how many events they have there. And we just had SummerSlam there. We got the NFL draft coming to the doorstep of U.S. Bank Stadium. So it's really paid off, and it's been a fair deal. And, you know, people, friends of mine, Kevin Warren, others have come, and, you know, and Kevin played a key role.
1: Yeah.
0: And he's got challenges in Illinois. And it's like they know, he knows, and other teams know that they have to solve these issues in their own community and their

0: own way. They can't learn, they can't take our formula, our success, and ship it to Chicago or to Illinois. This is hard. It's hard work. And Kevin, I love him, a mentor of mine. You know, if it were easy, anybody could do it. That was one of the things. He said he had a lot of sayings. Some
1: yes,
0: of them,
1: yes.
0: Some of them not appropriate
1: right,
0: for radio. But
1: yeah,
0: it was. Kevin played a key role, and you see some of these markets where it's really just. I'm not sure what's going to shake out in Illinois, but I think the Bears are prepared to relocate.
1: Hammond, maybe.
0: Yeah.
1: Lester Bagley, Vikings, big shot. What is your official title? Vice president of everything that's not
0: executive
1: football?
0: Executive vice president of public affairs.
1: Good enough.
0: So
1: that covers a lot of ground.
0: External relations.
1: But I'll ask a question I think Kessler would be interested in, too. The environment nationwide, has it changed enough that you would not be convinced that if you were starting over in 2026 that you would be able to get to the finish line the same way? Because so many of the stadiums now, it seems, they're much more privately funded. There's not necessarily the same partnership. Not very many places, certainly. I'm wondering if you guys ended the run, basically. What do you think? I'll ask either one of you.
2: Well, I think we have to remember that this is a mid-sized market, even a small market for an NFL team. What's different about the NFL is that there's parity in every town. And I think the fan level, the fan interest, the fan excitement is pretty much the same, very high in every town because the NFL has done so well to market itself. But I think it's a really good point. I think many, many stadiums in the Chicago Bears in a big city, big metro area are a case in point.
1: Yep.
2: In a way, you could call it contracting them by moving them to Indiana, which I just can't get through my head quite yet.
1: Right.
2: But they have tried almost everything with different kind of shared taxes. But SoFi Stadium, which, again, is a beautiful stadium, privately financed, I think that was $5 billion. And people are stepping up in the NFL and in the NBA. Not so sure about baseball, but to do this now. But I really believe it depends on the state and the market when it comes to the NFL, whether it's going to be public subsidies.
0: Yeah, and that's what I was going to say, too. It depends on the market, and it's different from market to market. But I'm a homer. I'm go on business panels or real estate panels or sports business panels, and because I'm a shill. I'm the guy that says there's huge benefit, public benefit, mm-hmm. from having an NFL team, an NBA team, a Major League Baseball team, having the facilities, having development, having 162 games, having, you know, people coming downtown. And that's, again, back to what we've learned from the Wilf family about leveraging the brand and bringing people together, especially with what's going on and has gone on in our downtowns and what we need. We need people. We need energy. We need events. Sports is bringing people back. We're still slow to recover in Minneapolis and St. Paul from COVID, from,
1: right.
0: you know, George Floyd, from civil unrest, now, you know, metro surge. And we can't catch a break. We're still trying to, and I think we are coming through it. But I do believe the studies show, again, Homer, Shill, the studies show that there's huge economic upside. Mm-hmm. The city of Minneapolis, more than $1 billion in tax revenue into the city from U.S. Bank over a 30-year period. And the state on top of that. So there's huge economic benefit, obviously huge community benefit, and again, bringing people and energy. And I look forward to, you know, the discussion about Target Center, and our community is going to have to step up. And I'm not saying that in a public, you know,
1: right.
0: funding way. I'm just
1: mm-hmm.
0: saying we got to resolve that. That's, you know, it's really important to our downtown and having them, you know, connected mm-hmm. to the Twins ballpark and sports entertainment. And again, getting people and energy, tax revenue, community benefit, all of the events that come there. All these teams in this market do an amazing job with community relations and community give back. And so I think that's part of it, where you guys get to cover a new stadium discussion.
2: I know, cannot
0: soon.
2: Wait. Cannot
1: well,
2: wait.
1: Let me ask you this. My assumption is getting the draft here was like Double A ball, like a piece of cake for you compared to the stadium thing. Was it just like, I mean, it was like, oh, yeah.
0: Well, it's a similar timeline. The draft took 5 years. It's like you don't see the, you know, the duck paddling under the water. We worked for 5 years. It was
1: and
0: a lobbying
1: job.
0: So
1: what do you have
0: to do? When we first put our hat in the ring after the Super Bowl, there were 20 teams in the 20 NFL cities that said, "Hey, we want the NFL draft, and you know we're no different. It's like we would do a great job." So we we put our the NFL has a process. You put you express your interest. They we had 20 cities. That took 5 years, so there were five off from the list. A couple people dropped out. We just kept coming back at them. Every year we'd go to New York. Wendy Blackshaw and the Minnesota Sports Events Group and Matt Menier, we'd go to meet with Peter O'Reilly. Peter O'Reilly is an amazing executive for the NFL. He's the executive VP of major events. So he runs Super Bowl, draft, international, and the scouting combine, which they're also talking about. Maybe bringing, taking the show on the road, NFL flag championships. Anyway, we stayed on them. We brought a vision. We brought a united community. And when our community, especially our corporate leaders, and hats off to, Jeff Martha, Medtronic, the group that participated, XL Energy, Delta, there's 10 or 11 companies that stepped up and said, "We want the draft. We'll be with you." There needs to be some public discussion because the state of Pennsylvania just put $10 million into the draft. It's a $20+ million expense, and our corporate community can't, be relied on to get it all done. But anyway, long story short, we stayed in their face. We brought vision. We used our leverage. We used our ownership, so to speak. Mark Wilf is on that committee, and not that there's insider work going on there, but our owners are great owners. They're steady as she goes. They're mostly heads down within the NFL. Every once in a while, we say, "Mark, sharpen your elbows a little bit. That was all part of the discussion. But
1: did you have to promise everything though? There's this. We were talking about when it was announced. Like, well, God, what did we give up? I mean, did we have to like make a pact with the devil to get? Is there Do you have to
3: the
1: say
3: Super Bowl
1: yes
3: was
1: to them
3: down to the towels,
1: everything?
3: Remember?
1: Yeah, I mean,
3: it was down to the towels. How many towels did we have?
2: And the bowling alley.
3: Yeah, how many towels did we have to put
2: on? The NFL bowling alley.
1: I mean, don't you have to have some place where you say, "No, that's enough, guys. We love you, and we want to get
3: We're
1: here,
3: not running a Lifetime Fitness here."
1: Exactly.
0: It's a 300-page bid, and there are a lot of details in there. The NFL is a, they're a good business negotiator. FIFA and the World Cup, and there's a reason why we didn't have World Cup in our market because of what they asked, what they wanted. We had just opened U.S. Bank Stadium, and we were raising money for the Super Bowl, and they came in and said, "We're going to take your stadium for 3 months," and it wasn't my decision, and it comes down to economics.
1: Sure.
0: The draft is it's reasonable. It's we raise the money, but we also get the economic impact. If we bring, which we think, 500,000 to 600,000 guests. Now that's cumulative over 3 days, so they add. But that guest level will get us, according to University of Minnesota economic impact study, $200 million for our community, for our economy. Not to mention the brand impact. There was a moment at Super Bowl this year in San Francisco where our community was just coming through Operation Metro Surge. We're a finalist with one other NFL city, and we brought Mark Wilf and Andrew Miller and our leadership and Wendy Blackshaw's group and some of our corporate leaders, and we sat down with the league. All of their key people were in the room other than the commissioner, and we said, "Here, we have a passion, we have a vision, and we'll deliver. What do we do about this current, and the discussion evolved that there may be no better location to bring, the NFL could have no better or bigger impact on any community than Minneapolis.
1: Because of what was going on. That's interesting.
0: So they leaned into it and said, we're with you. And then the rest is history. They brought the event here And now we got to deliver.
2: I think that is a fascinating story. I've never heard that before. And it falls into something that I think I've been thinking about a long time, that we have not had a break here with everything over the last number of years, from COVID to Floyd to Metro Surge. And now I think we're going to be seeing a lot of Minneapolis and Minnesota in a negative light as this election unfolds in front of us. But the most important thing about this is that when you're at a Vikings game, you know, the lefty leftist guy is sitting next to the MAGA man. I mean, that's what it is. And they're
1: the last thing to unify.
2: The far left and the far right, that's the only time that they really have unity.
1: You count on that.
2: And it's pretty amazing when you think about it. And then they leave and, you know, who knows what happens. But they're all together there.
1: The World Cup nugget interests me a little bit, because I remember, what was it? In Chicago, I saw an interview with Rahm Emanuel, who was at that point the mayor. And he said, well, again, their demands. Basically, they said, you have to be prepared to put a roof on Soldier Field if we need it. Now, we probably won't need it, but that's what you would commit to. And he said, you're out of your mind? We can't possibly do that. And that's why they didn't have any World Cup in Chicago. It sounds like they were, even by sports standards, extremely demanding.
0: Yeah, there's a number of cities, Chicago, I think Phoenix, a couple, you know, Minneapolis.
1: That's too bad.
0: They had to step back. Yeah, the World Cup was amazing. But Women's World Cup 2031, well, you know, we're definitely in on that. In on that. We love it when events come to our market. We especially love it when they come to U.S. Bank Stadium. So there's work already underway on Women's World Cup 2031.
1: We've kept you too long. What's the next? If you've climbed Everest, twice.
0: You guys can get back to ripping me, backhanded compliments.
1: I just don't know what, in all seriousness. Now, you say, obviously, you got a lot of other projects beyond just here that you're keeping yourself interested in and motivated by. But I just don't know how you get yourself back up, when you conquer Everest. Like I said, what's left?
0: There's a lot to do. You know, we got an important election coming up, and the results of that election, what it brings to our legislature. Mm-hmm. We have work there. All the pro teams do. We got soccer in Florida. We got Viking Lakes, 200 acres.
1: We're still
0: working on. There's going to be more than 200,000 people visiting Viking Lakes in 2026. So Kyle Chang and Steve Poppin and the guys that run our MV Ventures group do an amazing job with what we got. The best two restaurants in this corner of the metro. Copper and Rye right over here, and Kindred Hearth right over there. If you haven't been there, you got to go there. So we're slowly, but again, head down, family leading the way, and working hard, and so there's more work to do.
1: Okay.
3: So who's the most important person that you've walked by, either Mankato or here, but you're escorting when we've yelled at you about, like, the birds or something? Like, or do you know not even to bring the most important people
1: by the
3: perch?
1: Who are those clowns? Yeah. What are they?
3: Like, why are they calling
1: about?
3: You the bag man? Yeah. What are these birds?
0: I don't mind the bag man, by the way. I know you guys are worried.
3: Is that your license plate?
0: No, it's not.
3: You're looking around?
1: The vanity plate, yeah.
0: We have, that's the beauty of our training camp. I love it. I think it's one of my most favorite things that our organization does, because it brings... It brings people, it brings fans, it brings community, it brings business, it brings, friends and family. And so we utilize these amazing facilities, and, we have business partners, we have community partners, and then we have sort of, my group, which is more stakeholders in our community. The Minnesota Chamber of Commerce was here today. They're the voice of business. They represent business. They advocate for a strong business climate. Last week, the Minnesota Business Partnership, the corporate leaders were here. We also have, next week, we have labor unions, the organized labor coming out to have an event. So utilizing the facilities and building relationships. And we have elected officials who want to come, who we like to invite. But I don't know. Woody Harrelson was here a couple years ago. You guys remember that?
3: I do. We weren't here that day. I remember that.
1: Yeah, that's a big one. That's
0: Dean
1: really
0: Phillips
1: big.
0: Brought Woody. And Everson Griffin, keep over on the sideline. Everson Griffin turns around, white man can't jump.
1: That's
0: that was that greeting.
1: Do you have any bird regret? at all. Is there any, so you look back on that whole bird experience.
3: What day is the Audubon Society coming out?
1: That's
0: The bird issue is ongoing. It's, we respect our friends in the bird community. And,
2: yeah.
0: No, it's a serious issue.
2: Also, the birds?
1: Yeah.
3: The bird community.
2: How many mornings did I spend out there when it
1: looking
2: was
1: looking and there were no birds?
2: At 5 in the morning.
1: Right. All yeah. the night. Yeah,
0: it is true. The MSFA did a study that it's, the number is roughly 100 birds the years they did the actual count study the morning a year. Not millions.
1: Not 2.1 million?
0: Yeah.
1: That's the number Kessler used to report.
2: One is too many.
1: 2.1 million. Yeah, one is too many.
0: But we respect them. That conversation is ongoing.
2: We respect the bird community.
0: Legislators who care about that issue as well. So,
1: did you give us a hint that you're back there now trying to get more money for like some improvements over there at the People's Stadium? What's that all about?
0: Hopefully it's not a secret because it's...
1: that's out. Yeah.
0: We can't advocate for... something without talking about it, but what we're doing now is reminding the state and the governor and legislature that they own the building. You know, our agreement with the state of Minnesota was the state owns the building. They benefit from it. They run it. All the revenue they get from all the events, the community impact, and it was paid off, right? It was paid off in less than 10 years. Was paid off by the e-pull tab revenue stream.
1: Which I admit, Kessler and I mocked. I mocked, and you did.
0: It was slow to develop.
1: It was like, because it said, no, there's no way these projections are going to be met, and it ended up being
3: like our e-pull tabs.
2: It exploded.
0: And it's still, the projection is still going up, yes.
2: And now the legislature wants some of that money.
0: Here's what happened is when we advocated, please don't use the money, because all of a sudden there's money piling up, and we see money in a pot, and let's spend it on something. You know, there are many worthwhile causes. Veterans homes, how can you argue against that?
1: Right.
0: But, you know, what they did was they paid off. We said, save the money. Do not spend it on anything, because it's going to pile up, and you're going to be able to pay off the stadium. And they did listen. They paid off U.S. Bank Stadium. But what they did at the same time was they took the revenue stream out of the stadium. They took the e-pull tabs away from the stadium and put it back in the state's general fund so they could spend it elsewhere. And so the problem is the building is 10 years old. It still looks like new. Knock on wood. It's a beautiful, amazing building. Best in the league. So say many coaches and NFL players tell our guys, this is the best thing going. And it needs to be maintained. And it's a partnership between the team and the state and the city. And we're willing to have the conversation, but they took the money out of the stadium. And now the projections show over the next 20 years, we need new scoreboards. There's pivoting doors.
1: Yeah.
0: There's going to be infrastructure and needs for the building, not for the Vikings, but for the building and for our community. So that's what we have to do. And, you know, with, you know, shaking things up, new election. We'll hear from Kessler on those details, but what comes out of the election and into the legislature from governor on down is going to be really important to this discussion about investment in our amazing facilities, as well as just having a pro-growth, you know, attitude. You know, we need to grow Minnesota. We need to not be against everything and, you know, that sort of thing. So off track a little bit, but that's what we're after, you know, just a partnership and a discussion. And we've had some hearings, and there's some leaders that are willing to step into it, and more work to be done.
1: This has been great, man. This is more than I could have hoped for. It's been wonderful.
0: I'll see you in 10 years.
1: Appreciate the extra time. Yeah, but I mean, that doesn't mean we have to wait 10 more. Because it hasn't been that painful for you.
0: No.
1: Has it?
0: I heard you guys say, we're not going to rip them,
1: Well, not
2: no,
1: really.
2: Kind
1: we,
2: of,
1: we
2: just
1: were
2: a little
1: playful
2: bit.
1: About it a little.
0: You ripped Kessler. I was
1: worried.
0: We ripped
1: Kessler because we think the greatest maybe accomplishment in all of this from you is he's this alleged, you know, crusty, suspicious reporter who always wonders about big companies trying to get money
2: true
1: from
2: enough,
1: the state.
2: That's me
1: all
2: and over.
1: And he went, you had him belly up in about 2 weeks.
3: Well, if you read the transcript,
1: it's amazing.
3: If we just put a transcript of this conversation, you wouldn't know who works for the Vikings.
2: It all started because I said, whatever they're paying Lester Bagley, they need to double
1: it
2: because of the frustration and the, oh my God.
1: Well, and you also said, though, the this partnership, the, have not the Wilfs
3: They followed through on all their promises.
1: Every promise that they've made other than the Super
2: Except
1: Bowl.
2: For
1: that's
2: one.
1: Always what you keep telling us.
2: That's right.
0: We're working
2: and
0: on
2: I'm
0: that.
2: Not wrong.
1: Yeah, that's
0: working
1: the big
0: on
1: one. That's the big one for sure. Great to see you,
0: Thank
1: man.
0: You
1: Thanks
0: guys.
1: So much for the extended
0: Appreciate
1: time.
0: It.
1: Appreciate
0: Thank
1: it.
0: You, Dan.
1: Lester Bagley, kind enough to
0: Guardsy.
1: Join us. We'll get a break in. Kessie's going to hang around. We got a big primary night to talk about. There's a lot of tentacles to that on the state level and even national as well. So stay tuned. Special K will join us. We're at TCO after a busy practice day. Great schedule thus far. We'll be returning in just a couple of minutes.
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6: This is a Twins Minute. I'm John Vitas. Oh, the Twins with an impressive performance at Target Field yesterday, winning the series against Baltimore with a 7-5 win. Five different Twins had multiple hits on a 14-hit showing, including Royce Lewis, who knocked in two more doubles to give him 19 for the season.
7: I just need to do go back to being myself. Sometimes being too nice and listening to too many people at once and trying to please people gets you in trouble. And right now, I don't care about making people happy. I just care about making Royce happy. So I think that's where the play kind of comes into, just being better. And then also just making good adjustments too at the plate. When I went down, I tried to find something that was more consistent.
6: Yeah, that AAA reset certainly working for Royce, who's batting around .370 over his last 17 games. This has been a presentation of the Treasure Island Baseball Network.
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17: For KFGO News, I'm Darren Selvig. Friday night's 38th special concert in West Fargo could raise tens of thousands of dollars for local veterans. Ernest and Henning Events is teaming up with the Veterans Honor Flight of North Dakota and Minnesota after $30,000 in fundraising merchandise was stolen last week. The promoter will donate up to $50,000 to the organization based on ticket sales for the show at Essentia Health Plaza. Honor Flight volunteers will also accept donations at the venue. And state troopers report no serious injuries or fatal crashes around Detroit Lakes during WeFest. The Minnesota State Patrol made more than 1,000 traffic stops over the six-day event. Those stops resulted in 10 DWI arrests, 17 minor consumption violations, and more than 300 speeding contacts. The patrol credits festival goers for using ride shares and designated drivers to keep highways safe despite heavy traffic. Darren Selvig, KFGO News.

0: Play back a little bit of what J.J. McCarthy did have to say. First time he's chatted with the reporters, media members, since the big announcement. I'll give you the general gist of what of the direction he went. It sounds like he went pretty what you might expect. I'm not ripping him for it. He's basically saying, my feelings about the Vikings haven't changed, that he wants to stay here, that the decision was out of his control. Every competitor wants to play, but I'm going to continue to work hard, etc. So at least publicly, for the purposes of today, I would say he'd said all of the right things. In the end, as Alec Lewis told us earlier, it's going to be more about locker room, more about meeting rooms, how he handles himself there. But there was no smoking gun like, it's obvious that they just don't want me here, or there's just not much of a future for me here. Even if he feels that way, he did not go down any of that road. So we might get into a little of that, more of that later, if we get some actual sound from the event. Kessler is indeed back with us. There's so many, and maybe eventually we'll talk a little bit about our conversation we just had that you were involved in with Bagley, but I don't want to go too much longer. I want to at least start with what if I asked you in the state of Minnesota, if I forced you to say at the top of the list, what's the biggest headline to come out of election night, primary night last night?
1: If it is the state of Minnesota, I would say that the top headline is that Republicans woke up. And I don't mean they went woke. I mean they were awakened. They elected Republican normies, the Speaker of the House, Damoth, Lisa Damoth, and Tafoya, Michelle Tafoya. They nominated these regular Republicans. These are Bush.
0: Potentially electable is what
1: electable,
0: you're saying
1: but
0: in the state of Minnesota.
1: Who could actually win an election statewide,
0: right,
1: which hasn't happened in this state since your guy Tim Pawlenty in 2006.
0: Who got ripped.
1: Just now by
0: Bagley.
1: I was shocked.
2: Wanted to be VP.
1: I was shocked.
0: Yeah.
1: You know.
0: Yeah.
1: Shocked and amazed.
0: Bleeding Heart got it through.
1: I know.
0: Mark Dayton,
1: the leftiest of the lefties.
0: Got it through. Got
1: Vikings fans
0: anyway.
1: Thank the liberal.
0: There you go.
1: I do think that is the that's the takeaway headline that Damoth ran a really smart campaign. She held back when she had it to, wasn't really associated with the other, some of the wackadoodle stuff that was going on coming out of the rest of the party. So I do think that Republicans have awakened. She demonstrated real strength, crossover appeal in the suburbs, the exurbs, the cities, somebody who could win. So she's going to run against Amy Klobuchar. Does she have enough is going to be the big question, but this is a huge step forward. And as for Michelle Tafoya, this is the first time they've had a Senate candidate in many, many years who is a credible, normal Republican person who does have a real shot at independence as the first pro-choice Republican conservative that's been on the ticket in decades.
0: It's fascinating you say that because I was curious where you're going to go because that's what struck me. It's like, well, what have we talked about on TV, you and I, on this show, is that the Dems have some vulnerability, but if you continue to put up people who can't take advantage of that,
1: right,
0: what's the point? You're squandering whatever opportunity you have. And there's no slam dunks that Republicans are going to win now in the fall, but that's what is fascinating about these, you could say, series of rejections, quite frankly.
1: Right.
0: My pillow guy, my understanding is, he is refusing to concede. What percentage did he end up with, by the way?
1: Well, it's in the 30s. I should look it up because I don't know because they were still counting.
0: Right.
1: But it might even be in the 20s. So maybe a listener can let us know.
0: We'll check during the break. Yeah.
1: But he's playing right to his casting type.
0: Yes.
1: He is somebody who is not going to concede the election now. He was up by the prediction markets by 9, 10, even 20 points at one point. And so he is raising a lot of stink about what happened to all the votes.
0: Very suspicious.
1: That is my second takeaway, big headline from here, is that Donald Trump is toxic in Minnesota.
0: Yes.
1: And this is part of it. Now, Lisa Damoth, the nominee for governor, and Michelle Tafoya have not entered that territory yet, but I'm sure they're going to be forced to do so.
0: Yep.
1: But the voters, Republican voters, rejected this chaotic election denier, Mike Lindell, who's made this his entire life. And all of the baggage that he brought along with him, and voters rejected that. And they also, I think, found out that there's a deep anger. Republicans are learning this. There's deep anger and resentment because of Donald Trump over Metro Surge, ICE in Minneapolis, the violence, chaos, and the occupation of Minneapolis. And as good as Lisa Damoth is and Tafoya, they're going to have to address that because
0: yep.
1: there is a huge groundswell that we saw in the election yesterday about rejecting ICE.
0: All right, let's do this. Let's get back on schedule. I've got a text from a guy you and I both know well who was listening to our conversation with Lester Bagley. We're going to run that by you, and we're going to get to the Democratic side of this thing, the DFL side of this thing as well, and get into some national stuff. Are we getting strafed here right now? What's going on?
1: Is that a C-130?
2: Well, there's two of them.
1: Oh, yeah, my man, God.
2: It's a procession.
1: They're in formation.
0: Right over our location.
1: God
0: right
1: bless America.
0: Here.
1: Football.
0: Well, I hope so. I hope there's not any trouble. Let's get a pause in. More with Kessie from second straight year. He's joined us.
2: Much nicer weather
0: TCO
2: today.
0: Performance Center. No flooding to be concerned with this time around. A beautiful afternoon. Back in just a minute.

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14: 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Well, this week, Kevin O'Connell naming Kyler Murray as the QB1 for the Minnesota Vikings. J.J. McCarthy as the number two, the backup. Kevin O'Connell this week talked about the process of getting to that decision to make Murray his QB1.
15: We gave the guys different challenges on different days, you know, while letting them, you know, kind of compete at the same stride early on in camp. It's been a true competition, and we feel like we're at a place, you know, where we've made a complete evaluation. You know, I kind of always had, and we had this timeline as Nolan and I worked through the summer kind of talking about what we wanted this to look like. right around now.
14: Vikings' first preseason game coming up this Saturday, a 12 noon kickoff against the Giants at MetLife Stadium. It's Fan Sports Update.
0: See offices, and we're forced to spend 9 hours in empty room banished while covering possible Vikings sale, move, and stadium talks in late 90s, all for a bland statement from the league, and he says hello to Lester, too. You remember that?
16: I am so bitter about that. Jeff Grayson, great guy.
0: Excellent.
16: I miss you, Jeff.
0: We all do.
16: Yeah, this is, we flew there for all of that. There was just the two of us, the only two media. And I remember I kept going upstairs, and this is before. This is before the phones, cell phones,
0: right,
16: and all of that stuff. And I got to go on the air, and Jeff's got to go on the air. But I kept going up to the offices and back down and looking when people were going to come in from Minnesota. And they left me hanging, man. It was
0: kind of rough.
16: It was embarrassing and really made me angry.
0: So it's not all glorious. That's the reminder of being the big shot, you know, political reporter for Channel 4.
16: Well, I thought I was big, and I was humbled by the NFL. Oh, my God.
0: NFL,
16: they're even
0: they'll
16: bigger.
0: They'll do that.
16: They're even bigger.
0: Yeah.
16: But, yeah, I mean, so, and it was freezing cold, and nobody cared. I mean, they wouldn't let us in. It was a bad. I should have mentioned that when Lester was here.
0: You should have, actually,
16: oh,
0: yeah.
16: Now I'm angry all over again.
0: You had a chance
16: but
0: to
16: I'm angry
0: on
16: now.
0: It. Now you are. It's many years ago.
16: Yeah.
0: What's the MyPillow numbers that you have?
16: Did you the final results for the Republican-Democratic primary is Lisa Daemmuth. And by the way, a lot of people are mispronouncing her name. It's spelled D-E-M-U-T-H.
0: Yeah. It's not Daemmuth.
16: It's think of Joe Namath.
0: Yeah, rhymes with Namath.
16: Lisa Daemmuth.
0: Daemmuth, yeah,
16: there
0: it's
16: you
0: pretty
16: go.
0: Easy.
16: So she got 43.4% of the vote. Those are the final results. Your guy, Mike Lindell, my pillow guy, gets 32.5%.
0: Okay.
16: So that is, I don't see room for him. He could call for a recount. He's saying there's all sorts of anomalies and
0: stuff.
16: Irregularities.
0: Yeah. Suspicious.
16: He's irregular, basically, is what he's saying. And so he's seeing this. But what are you going to do?
0: Yeah.
16: You can spend the money. But he's got lawsuits against him and all this. You can spend the money legally and have it recounted or whatever, but with a margin that big, it ain't gonna happen, people. And then I think your gal, Amy Klobuchar, won with a tidy 89% of the Democratic vote. So they are ready to go on the Democratic side and Republican side for governor. Republicans have a good campaign, too.
0: Was Angie Craig beaten more soundly than you expected? Give us those numbers and give us your reaction to that race.
16: Well, let's go back to that. To one thing about that is that do not believe primary polling ever again.
0: Over and over.
16: All over the country. She was defeated by almost 20 points.
0: Right.
16: And I was shocked by that, to be honest.
0: And, is she crying foul?
16: She has united behind Peggy Flanagan. So Craig is almost immediately. Last night she came out there. So Democrats are unifying. Republicans have not quite done that. But is it unifying? Are they waiting for Mike Lindell, do you suppose?
0: No.
16: Or are they just going to go ahead?
0: I don't know.
16: So, yes, I think we underestimated how much Metro Surge in the Twin Cities had affected her campaign. Angie Craig, you and I talked about this a couple of months ago, took a fateful vote for the Lakin-Riley
0: Act, correct? Yes.
16: Which gave more money to ICE and constituted ICE in its present form, and it was a year later, unfortunately for her, where that ICE came to the Twin Cities and tore it
0: apart.
16: That's
0: the game changer.
16: That was it.
0: Don't you think?
16: And
0: to a certain degree.
16: For Republicans and Democrats,
0: yes.
16: I think that's going to be a big issue in this campaign. It motivated and energized many, many Democrats and independents and even Republicans who thought that was really a terrible thing that happened. So she lost because of that, the Metro Surge. And she was interesting because she outspent with outside money and campaign money, I think they brought in $44 million of outside money, which is a record. And by the way, something I never expected again, 1.1 million voters came out to vote on primary day, which is a new Minnesota record.
0: 1.1.
16: million. Wow. Really unusual in the middle of summer. People are still at their cabins, but they're now starting to get ready for school. Really unusual in the sleeper summer that that happened. So Craig lost, but Flanagan, remember, with these, we did see some credible polling with KSTP television. They had congressional race, they had 16% undecided, and that's a large
0: that
16: number.
0: Yeah, you're right.
16: And the undecideds decided
0: heavily,
16: and they went with Peggy Flanagan, which is perfect for the Republicans because that's exactly the candidate they want.
0: Yeah,
16: the left wing progressive supporter endorsed by Bernie Sanders and Elizabeth Warren. That's who the Republicans want. But, you know, be careful what you wish for because there is a surge of Democratic interest in progressives around the country, except next door in Wisconsin. Which is a shocker. Can I give you my topper on that one? Thank God Thanksgiving is saved.
0: It was on the verge of being eradicated.
16: Okay, so if you go to campaign school 101, are you going to do that?
0: I don't think she went to that tweets. School.
16: Those are old tweets, yeah. And you know, also she hates Valentine's Day and
0: every
16: Halloween.
0: Holiday.
16: Yeah, pretty much every holiday.
0: And then you trip yourself up needlessly
16: to explain
0: with this
16: it.
0: Stuff. It's like you
16: just
0: gotta
16: say no.
0: Yeah, it's
16: I've always said sometimes. People say dumb things, and this is one of them.
0: Speaking of polls, same thing.
16: She
0: was supposed to be a pretty convincing winner, correct?
16: 9 days ago, she was considered 20 points ahead of David Crowley, the ultimate winner, the Milwaukee County Commissioner, who was endorsed. They got all freaked out when Francesca Hong was going to be the nominee to bring down the entire party and all the election. And
0: by the way, he would make history, right? I mean, I think he would win if he wins. That's the first black governor.
16: Yes,
0: if I'm not mistaken, of Wisconsin, correct?
16: Right, and we are going to have the first woman governor,
0: right.
16: In the state of Minnesota. So yeah, it's absolutely true. But it turns out people really like Thanksgiving, and what I mean by that is that people are really against it when you say something really dumb. When we're talking about primary polls, it's important to remember that the polls in Wisconsin, for example, these things happened after the last poll where it was revealed that she had all of these.
0: Now, is she going to ask, isn't the margin like 3,000 or 4,000 votes?
16: It is. But
0: so does she ask, I mean, doesn't she
16: no,
0: have a
16: she
0: right
16: is,
0: to ask for a recall?
16: She does. But
0: is she going to?
16: She is united behind.
0: Okay. All right.
16: Behind the Democrat, and the ultimate goal here for Democrats, even when they are losing, and I think that you can't really draw lessons right now with progressives versus
0: moderates different parts of the country.
16: Absolutely.
0: Yeah.
16: But they are all agreeing that the most important thing is to stop the Trump surge in different parts around the country. So a lot of the things that came out about Hong after the polling was stuff that nobody knew about.
0: Correct.
16: So that's all part of it. But still, you should always be suspicious of polling, but particularly in a primary.
0: Yeah, I think that's fair. All right, let's get one more break in. We got one more segment with Special K, Pat Kessler, as we continue on location. Vikings practice facility. We were here today for practice. Kyler Murray's first day, right? Was this his first day as the guy?
17: No, yesterday.
0: Actually,
17: was.
0: You're right. Yesterday was announced in the morning.
17: Yep.
0: You're right about that. And now he's getting all the reps. Carson Wentz didn't even attend practice today because he's getting no reps. And I think they're throwing J.J. a bone every once in a while. But in any case, we'll get a little bit more on primary day and night from Kessie. Anything else on his mind? Maybe find out how the hell he got in here because...
17: Yeah, we haven't talked about that yet.
0: He's in here without a credential. He is not properly credentialed, which means technically you could get booted.
16: You shouldn't be saying that publicly.
0: Yeah, that's a good point.
16: I talked my way in.
0: Yeah. Well, we'll get to all of that, which is something Lavelle was not willing or capable of doing, apparently.
17: He wasn't.
0: The other day.
17: He doesn't have the same charm.
0: But that's, well, it's that, and this is, I mean, Kessler's a tenacious reporter who's had to talk himself into conventions, talk himself into...
16: Across police lines.
0: How many strip clubs have you had to talk your way into in the name of reporting the story?
16: Two.
0: Okay, two.
17: See? Well, I would say zero. They know him at all of them. I mean, that was the line. He forgets his credit card most nights. He's got to go back and get it.
0: The 6 o'clock half hour is next. Stay tuned.
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19: 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Now that Kyler Murray has been named the starter in Minnesota, what's next for third-year quarterback J.J. 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

0: Now, Kessler, let's get to the most important thing.
1: Uh-oh.
0: How in the hell are you seated next to me? I mean, Abbott and Guardsy work overtime to grease the wheels, to get you access to a proper media pass.
1: Guardsy's been very concerned about me because of my advanced age.
0: Exactly.
2: 100%.
1: That I wouldn't know where to go and what to do.
0: And yet... You don't even have a credential on you. So how did you get in? What happened?
1: I have talked my way into much nicer joints than this.
0: What's that? Lester Bagley's not going to appreciate that.
1: Well, this is beautiful. Don't get me wrong.
0: Oh, okay. All right. So
2: privately financed, too, by the way.
1: Is that better?
2: Privately financed.
1: Yes, I know.
0: I'm glad
1: he pulled me off. Because
0: he was on you about that.
1: Yeah, but what I wasn't...
0: You were trying to get him going. Just admit it.
2: It was a nitpick.
1: He's absolutely right. Yeah. No, but it's absolutely true. I'm saying this is the result of starting it with the U.S.
0: This is the coattails.
1: Yeah, and they've done so much.
0: Yeah.
1: What a great owner. What?
0: Nothing.
1: So you did. Yeah.
0: Right.
1: I mean, I've got all the stuff on my phone.
2: Where is the corporate trip this year? What city?
1: Don't know.
2: Oh,
0: not
2: I do, but
0: not
2: he knows. Yeah, but he's not going to tell. Yeah.
1: So here's the deal. So, you know, I've had every year. So, I show him this thing. No, that's not good enough. Well, how about this? No, not that. And I said, well, let me go over here.
0: Are you guys going back to Tahiti?
1: Is the NFL playing there?
0: Not yet.
1: If so,
2: are you sure you went to the right place?
1: Absolutely, media check-in, the right place.
0: They said there was no credential.
1: Yeah, no credential, and
0: we thought you just waited too long.
1: No. So I just kind of when they got busy, I just turned around and walked in. Where's the security around here?
2: That can't be what happened.
1: No, it's not.
2: Yeah.
1: No,

0: everything you need.
1: Everything, yeah, it was good.
0: Come out to the iHeart tent, grab a jalapeno brat, maybe a pretzel. You didn't do.
1: I missed. Yeah.
0: I'm sorry.
1: No, it was great. There was no problem. Got in easily. I showed him the letter. You know, it was all good. Everything was good. And I'm just proud to be here and be part of this entire
0: operation. It was a great show today.
1: Yeah.
2: So give us, because I don't think we've talked about even the bare bones of it.
0: They're turning the sprinklers on us, by the way. Good chance that we get.
1: Cannot wait.
0: Yeah, this should be good.
2: So the president didn't fly in Air Force One. What's the backstory
1: Boy,
2: here?
1: Boy, it's a complicated story. It's a complicated story. And before anybody, you know, tweets us and texts us, I know President Clinton did it, but they told everybody beforehand. Yeah. They didn't know where he was going. He acknowledged it afterwards. Here's what happened. The president had a very serious threat to his life by Iranian army.
2: They're
1: by
2: claiming
1: Iranian
2: shoulder... A shoulder held missile kind of threat.
1: And to such a thing that you could take down a plane.
0: That's scary.
1: Yeah, I mean, it's terrible. I mean, they did absolutely the right thing. The President of the United States absolutely needs to be protected. What turned into kind of a comedy circus here is how this happened. He used subterfuge, waving at the top of the plane,
2: goes up the steps, waves back like goodbye, and then... What happens?
1: And then he goes out the back door of the plane.
2: The food truck.
1: The food truck comes up, lifts up the catering, the big catering cage or the container.
2: Yeah.
1: He climbs into the container. They take it down. They put him in a thing. But then Air Force One takes off.
2: So
1: with the decoys of all that, with
2: which includes the media, right?
1: The media, all of the media, and a lot of staff on the White House. He took out. His human printer, they call her Natalie Harp, and Dan Scavino took those people in. And I think Hegseth got out, too. But it takes off when presumably the threat is imminent with some dude on the side with a rocket launcher on his shoulder. So the problem is that the president then, when it began to be reported, called everybody liars. But I'm saying before this, everybody said something's not going right.
2: Oh, I see. Gotcha.
1: And the president... was embarrassed, I think, by people starting to reveal this. He subpoenaed reporters at the New York Times. The White House called everybody liars. And then this comes out. And it's really, I think, an embarrassing PR thing for him. The bottom line is that he's safe, and that's good. But what in the hell was going through their minds
2: afterwards
1: with all of this? So
2: what your obligation is to tell,
1: correct? And it happened. They normally it's happened twice before 9/11 with Bush, and then in the Pakistani, it might have been India. I'm sorry, I don't remember which one it was, but with Clinton. And normally they will tell the pool. They'll let everybody know that the president is in danger or whatever's happening. That didn't happen here, and that's okay. But it's the lying afterwards and the contempt for anybody who says anything other than the approved story.
2: Mm-hmm.
1: And then the human decoys, which, there you go. I was a human decoy is the T-shirt that I would have. So there we are.
2: Interesting.
1: But I don't know. I mean, it's just one in a series of a fire hose of events that we're first shocked and then we get upset. And then we get numbed to it. And so what is the latest fresh hell that's going to be released in the next day, in the next 24 hours? And that is what I think in the Minnesota election and the Wisconsin election, I think a lot of people are saying, what are we doing here? And we're going to be seeing some of that.
2: Well, thanks for coming out. It's less
1: this is beautiful.
2: Stressful than a year ago. Right, where we were dodging
1: lightning
2: bolts.
1: I was trying to save you from electrocution.
2: We had a flood inside the building to our immediate
1: I jumped right
2: left.
1: And
2: you took care of it. You got some towels out. You kept us safe.
1: It was unbelievable.
2: And this was...
1: I was frightened, but you wouldn't have known it.
0: No, you were very brave.
1: Yeah. Thank you.
0: Uncommon valor.
1: Thank you.
0: Uncommon valor, the Pat Kessler story.
2: Not that different from the way he covered the stadium deal.
0: Yeah.
2: You know, uncommon valor. That's what a lot of people
1: say.
2: Oh,
1: God.
2: How much did they... Did you get, like, at least a tie out of it? I mean, what did Lester, what did he present you with publicly, and what did he present you with under the table?
1: You know, that hurts me.
2: I'm sorry.
1: You know it does.
0: What did you say about him on the tweet? That's what I want to know.
2: Oh, yeah.
0: We should have followed up more.
1: Yeah, well, no, this was, I was live tweeting. It's first time, you know, I'm new to Twitter. Yeah. And, you know, this is 10, 15 years ago, whenever it was.

0: And so I'm just live tweeting what everybody's saying. And so the legislator will stand up and say, the governor's wrong about this. Another one will stand up and say,
1: yeah,
0: Lester Bagley's a dinkus, crooked nincompoop.
1: Yeah. You know?
0: But much worse than that. And I tweeted it out. Man, he got irritated.
1: He called me right away.
0: Oh, yeah. Called me right up. What are you doing?
1: But you got past it.
0: What are you doing?
1: Yeah.
0: Well, it still bothers me.
1: Yeah.
0: So
1: I don't think he's past it either, based on his reaction today.
2: He still remembered.
0: He remembers I know.
1: Bulletin board material. Thanks for coming.
0: All right, man. Good to talk to you.
1: We may not talk to you next week. Happy birthday yesterday. You
0: keep saying I'm 90. Why do you do that?
1: I know. I'm a little off.
0: I'm 83.
1: 83. I like the big ones. I like to make it more dramatic, and that's wrong.
2: Your 70th was still one of the great nights.
1: It really was.
2: That was a great party. That was such a fun party.
1: Well, our people will be in touch with your people.
0: All right.
1: Thank you.
0: Good luck. Bye-bye.
1: Pat Kessler. We'll come back, wrap things up, maybe even get a soundbite from J.J. McCarthy, his reaction, finally, to the ink-stained wretches, the media jackals, this afternoon after practice, to the news that he is the backup QB.
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15: For KFGO News, I'm Darren Selvig. More than 1 million Minnesotans cast ballots in Tuesday's primary election, setting a new state record. According to unofficial results, more than 1.1 million people voted, representing about 25% of eligible Minnesota voters. It's the first time turnout for a Minnesota primary has topped 1 million. The previous record was set in 2018, when more than 925,000 ballots were cast. And the Minnesota Revenue Department is reminding homeowners the deadline to file for a homestead credit refund is approaching fast. The deadline is August 15th, when claims for the 2024 credit will expire. The 2025 credit, just passed by lawmakers earlier this year, includes a one-time 15% increase and is available until August 2027. Eligible homeowners can use the Revenue Department's free electronic filing system to file for their credit refund. I'm Darren Selvig, KFGO News.
16: I'm going to continue to just do whatever I can for this team. So, yeah, it's just, I'm one of my teammates that, you know, I care for and respect, and just like all my teammates. So, you know, it's about just doing whatever I can for the room and this team and moving forward.
1: So there it is. As I said earlier, he's playing it straight early. He's saying probably what he should say at this point. We'll see how he handles things off the mic, etc. But I don't think there's anything particularly controversial with anything that he said there. So we'll keep an eye on that story. This is our only day this week at camp, but we'll continue to monitor exactly what is going on.
2: Haven't seen any cryptic Instagrams from him or anything. That's been his usual play.
1: You're right. That's usually the the attempt to play it both ways. So we'll see where that goes. There's an A-section story we've not discussed on air that we might get some detail on tomorrow. It's a horrific story. Police are now saying they believe that a man is suspected of killing an elderly relative in Burnsville before he went on to commit a murder-suicide involving his wife and daughter at an in-home Hopkins daycare this morning. Other children at the same time were inside. I believe those children are safe. A parent dropping off their children witnessed the act in progress, according to the Hopkins police chief. Records show the business is Brown Bear Child Care. A horrible story. We'll try to flesh out a little bit, maybe with one of the reporters who's covering it tomorrow. But the new tentacle was this Burnsville connection. And I don't know how much information there is about what the, other than the 78-year-old woman killed in Burnsville was a close family relative. So, as I mentioned, the six other children inside the daycare were removed from the basement area, physically unharmed, and reunited with their families. What incident, obviously what implications it has regarding the mental state of those individuals is remains to be seen. So more perhaps on that story tomorrow. We want to thank Kessie for making the trip here. Good conversation with him and Lester Bagley, extended Lester Bagley. Now he thinks he doesn't have to come on for another 10 years. I'm okay if it's not for another year, maybe two.
2: I think a training camp visit would be good every year.
1: If you missed it, I'd podcast it because there's great history about the stadium saga, the highs and the lows of it, his strategy, more on also even why we weren't in the men's World Cup situation, and clearly a belief that he hinted at that the whole Metro Surge disaster, the pernicious nature of that invasion might have had also some impact on the Vikings being and ultimately the team that gets to host the draft. He did get into a little bit of that conversation, which I thought was very interesting, too. Not that there was an attempt to exploit it, but almost attempt to say, you know, this is what we that people were aware that this was part of what was being endured here. Which I thought was very interesting. So that started, about 5?
2: Yeah, just before 5 and went to just after 5:30.
1: After 5:30, yeah, it was a very good discussion. Andrew Van Ginkle joined us before that. good 15 minutes with him. The Vikings one of the stalwart members of the Vikings defense, obviously, under B-Flow. He has no thoughts about cutting his hair. No surprise there. How many bags of chips is Kessler leaving?
2: His pockets look pretty heavy.
1: They do, and now he's like turning the other way like we're not going
2: to
1: see him.
2: I'm guessing he's going to the bathroom.
1: Oh, that could be.
2: Because he can't get out that way.
1: That's a very good point.
2: Or he's just lost.
1: We also want to thank Alec Lewis, who joined us much earlier in the show. Good stuff from him on the McCarthy saga. We are back at headquarters tomorrow. That's a Thursday. I'm assuming Dr. Dan's inbox will have a lot of good possibilities there post-election, etc. I'm thinking there might be an M-Pillow guy or two letter tomorrow.
2: Oh, boy.
1: That wouldn't surprise me. And maybe even add a guest or two. So this was our third camp visit so far this year. I think we have two more scheduled next week.
2: We do, during the joint practices.
1: During the joint practices, which makes all the sense in the world, where you feel like there might actually be something at stake.
2: There might be something in front of us.
1: Yeah, you're right. I hope.
2: Yeah,
1: we
2: got to double check the times of the joint practices. Remember, that's always a thing. I think last year we may have skipped the joints because nothing was going on.
1: The timing didn't match up. Yeah, right, exactly. Well, hopefully we'll get that. We have time to figure all of that out. So a productive day, I think. Lots of good, largely Vikings discussion with a little bit of Twins, believe it or not, early in the broadcast.
2: Do you want to reiterate that the Vikings and Lester Bagley do respect the bird community? How mad will he be if that's like the Joe Nelson "Bring Me the Sports" headline? You know, like that gets aggregated.
1: Well, I think we might need that soundbite.
2: Yeah.
1: Regardless.
2: I'll get it. I'll get it tomorrow.
1: You have to isolate it.
2: And
1: they
2: the fun part of
1: the bird community.
2: The stadium thing, you know, we made a whole thing. It's been 10 years now. This is the 10th year.
1: It
2: was a fun time to catch up with them.
1: It was the perfect time to look back. You're exactly
2: right. Even though we kind of stumbled into it. But 10 years ago, all the fun we've had that he probably hasn't appreciated.
1: He insists he does not have a lifetime deal, which I said I don't believe. But he's playing it right.
2: Yeah.
1: He doesn't want to mess with it.
2: It's a gravy train.
1: He's good at it, clearly. He's earned it.
2: Yeah.
1: No question about it. Thanks for watching. Thank you for listening. And we'll see you back at headquarters tomorrow beginning of the trip.
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4: 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Divisional battle, the Redhawks and Sioux City coming up around the corner. Vikings open up their preseason schedule Saturday against the Giants at MetLife Stadium. It's a 12 noon kickoff. This week, Kevin O'Connell naming Kyler Murray as his QB1. Why Kyler Murray, Kev?
14: In my opinion, he's got the skill set and the abilities, you know, not only just from a standpoint of accuracy, but his ability to affect the game with his athleticism. But he's also proven to be smart, you know, very hardworking and able to take in a lot of information and churn that out. Now we really want to give him the opportunity to really start building a comfort level, not only with the system, but with the guys.
4: Japan Sports Update.
15: So we're here at practice 12. It's been a really good training camp so far. Lots of great competition. I think guys are getting better, improving techniques, fundamentals, communication, camaraderie. A lot of competition really across the board. I think we got a good vibe, a good energy, and starting to form an identity defensively, you know, day after day after day. And I think the guys continue to put work in. Good meetings, good walkthrough, good practice, stacking good days, you know, just kind of seeking improvement in all their, you know, different areas, specific and relative to their position. And we've had a lot of fun as well. So just want to continue on that trajectory. You know, we obviously have a preseason game coming up in a few days. Great opportunity to, you know, play, you know, real football where we're tackling and, you know, we got to get the right substitutions in there. There's a play clock. There's some more kind of duress, stress, whatever you want to call it. And we're looking forward to that. So, but, you know, I think we're off to a good start. Obviously, a lot of improvements still need to be made before we get to week one. But I think we're doing a good job. Our guys are doing a good job.
16: So Dominique Orange, I'm just curious, what have you seen from those guys in a week and a half of pads or whatever?
15: I've seen improvement. I think I've seen improvement from that entire group, but those two specifically, you know, just putting in work, whether it's, you know, pre-practice routines, post-practice routines, just constant, you know, constantly being sponges for, you know, to the veteran guys at all positions, and then improving in their techniques and fundamentals. Both are, you know, talented. And I think Ryan Nielsen is doing a great job with that group. In the front in general, you know, I can't say it enough, but I think we've got a great coaching staff. Those guys, you know, do a fantastic job. Ryan, Saravo, you know, Pat Hill, Thad, DG, I mean, the guys are doing great. But those two guys in particular, you know, they're just stringing good days together. You know, it's hard to play D-line in the National Football League. We'll really see, you know, more of what this is in-game. But you know, based off of what, you know, we've seen, they're moving in the right direction. You know, I'm always, you guys know, I'm a patient guy with rookies. You know, I think, you know, we got to give them time to really get their feet in the ground, you know, kind of literally and figuratively, literally and figuratively, you know, literally, you know, on the field, figuratively, just as far as understanding the pro game, the routines, the habits that they got to build to really reach their optimum potential. So I think they're doing a really good job, but you know, there's a, you know, a lot of meat left on the bone, for lack of a better term.
16: Well, when you talk about patience with rookies, like, what has led you to that approach with rookies over the years coaching?
15: You know, I think a lot of it is just experience, you know, but oftentimes it's just my own. I just feel like it's hard to walk into a new building, a new environment. A lot of pressure, a lot of stress, and then the added expectations from everyone else around you, you know, personally, but also, you know, in the media and things like that. And, you know, I think when they walk into our room, it's just, let's just get better every day. That's it. And so, and within that, I know that it just takes time for most guys to get comfortable, you know, in the NFL game. It's probably 99% of players that, you know, need to develop, improve, get better, and the 1% are the guys who are all pro as a rookie. But, you know, oftentimes, you know, every rookie player is putting those expectations on themselves and maybe hearing it from other people, but they're not going to get it from me. You know, having, you know, some experience and just watching the development of guys over a number of years, I try to have patience, and you know, that's, I think that's worked out in my experience.
16: Caleb, do you feel like he can, or is he able to practice as much as you want him to at this point, or is it still an acclimation?
15: You know, I think he's doing everything he can possibly do to take as many reps as he possibly can. I think he's doing a great job. He really worked hard over the course of the summer, getting himself in shape, getting himself as ready as he could possibly be. But when you step on the field, there's a lot of, it's different, you know. The pushing, the pulling, the physicality. I think, you know, for every player, you know, there's some rust that needs to be knocked off. And for someone who's had a little bit of a layoff, there's even more rust to be knocked off. But he's knocking that rust off. You can see the, you know, the size, the strength, the, you know, the physical attributes, the quickness. And he's still learning our techniques. So is Dom. You know, so is Golde. So is Chuck D. So are, you know, Jacoby and Jacob Thomas, and the rest of the rookie group. And, you know, I think it's just, let's just take it one day at a time and see what that looks like, you know, Saturday in New Jersey and moving forward after that.
16: Interior of the defensive line, we've seen a lot of Levi Drake and Tyree Hawkins. How do you feel like those two guys have just developed over the last couple of years?
15: Yeah, I mean, I think that's a great segue to go from, you know, the Banks, Orange, young guys into, you know, guys like Tyree Hawkins and Levi Drake, who have improved immensely over the last, you know, 1 year for Ty, 2 years for Levi. Just the confidence, they're much more comfortable. They're much more comfortable in their techniques and fundamentals. They know their strengths. That's something we talk about with our players all the time. What are your particular strengths? We all have them. We all have weaknesses. So, you know, what are your strengths? Play to them. You know, if you're a power guy, use power. If you're a finesse guy, use some finesse. If you can run and you have speed, you know, try to use that to your advantage. How do you use your physical attributes, your strengths, to help you, you know, play the way you want to play? And I think, you know, that takes some time too, because, you know, oftentimes a lot of young guys think they can do everything great. And unfortunately, they find out the hard way, you know, that it's, you know, maybe I can't, you know, speed rush past this guy. Maybe I can't power this guard. Maybe, you know, I've got to be a little bit more patient on the perimeter against this particular receiver. And so I think that's a lot of kind of us learning the player and them learning themselves, and just that back and forth. You know, we have a lot of dialogue in the room, in our meeting rooms. And I want to have dialogue. Hey, you're a really good bull rushing. I would stay with that. You're not, you know, the finesse is good and it can be better, but if you want to win now, I would do this. And so, and that's kind of the dialogue that we're looking for, the communication we're looking for, player to coach. And like I said, we got a great staff who does a good job kind of relaying that information. And it's something we're constantly talking about, and then trying to put them schematically in those positions where they do the things they do well.
17: I guess I'll bring it to the next age level, same group. With Isaiah Loudermilk, and obviously, like, the 1 year you spent with him in Pittsburgh, like, what are maybe a couple of things that you like about his skill set, and what can his experience do to help those young guys?
15: Yeah, Milk is he's a pro's pro. You know, routine, the right habits, professionalism, and then on the field, he's powerful. You know, he's got versatility to line up in several different spots. If there's ever you know, an issue, somebody's, you know, shoes untied, he can go in there and play, whether it's zero, one, you know, really all the way out. You know, in Pittsburgh, he was a younger player, still trying to find his way, but you could see the power, you could see the size, and, you know, I was excited to get him here, and he's done well. He's done really well. And, you know, he's a big guy, but he's got some quickness, and he's had some disruptive plays over the course of training camp, and, you know, hopefully he continues that. But he also brings some leadership, you know, having done it. And, you know, obviously having been with a great organization is, you know, his first 4 years in the league, you know, he kind of knows what his strengths are. And so he tries to play to them. But like every player, you know, these are my strengths, but let me try this. You know, let me give this a shot. And, you know, he's had a couple good plays that way as well. You know, he's just improving every day.
16: Super defensive tackles have talked about Blake Cashman kind of being a coach on the field, trying to talk him up.
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19: 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Jose Servo, you are a friend of mine.
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19: Thomas sends the ball to center. Hit pretty well. Wind pulling it back. Davis twisting, and now the wind is really pulling it back, and the ball is off into the track, onto the wall, and Thomas is rounding second. He's on his way to third, and that's going to be a triple for Dylan Thomas.
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19: And one turns on one. Stay fair. Stay fair. Stay fair. It's a fair ball. Mars Trucking Town. Mars Trucking Town. Mars Trucking Town.
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19: The pitch, and Thomas sends one to straightaway center field. It is up, it is back, it is gone. Marge cracked that ball down. Dylan Thomas, a home run over the center field wall, and the Red Hawks have taken a 1-0 lead. A special one tonight.
13: It's time to track it down, Marge. Let's head to the stadium. For the call of the game, here's the voice of the Red Hawks, Jack Michaels.
19: And a pleasant good evening. Fargo Moorhead Red Hawks baseball is on the air tonight from Newman Outdoor Field. It is game two of this three-game series between the Red Hawks and the Sioux City Explorers. Last night, after a Monday off day for the entire league, everybody got ramped up and going again yesterday. And the Red Hawks, or last night, the Fargo Wood Chippers, facing a very good right-hander in Zach Willeman and a bunch of good arms and an opportunistic Sioux City team that put up some runs with two outs early in the game. And the Fargo Moorhead Red Hawks, or Wood Chippers, fell yesterday by a score of 7-4. You know, we are winding down. Fargo Moorhead coming into tonight's game two with a record of 39-35, still four games above 500. 74 games in the book, which means 26 to play, 25 after tonight. And the Red Hawks certainly in that third spot in the American Association West Division. Now, Sioux City currently on the outside looking in, but the Explorers now just four games behind Sioux Falls for that fourth and final playoff spot. A lot can happen in the next 25 games for everybody, and certainly in the West Division. Even Lincoln. Lincoln sits six games back of that fourth and final playoff spot. But that's a team, if they get hot for a week or so, they could make some moves. And Kansas City has dropped two straight games, and in their rearview mirror are the Winnipeg Goldeyes, who have obviously been playing great baseball throughout the end of July into August. Winnipeg only a half game out in the West. So, yes, we start with that tonight on the show because, well, we are winding down. Pretty soon we're talking about mid-August. Then we'll be talking about the end of August. Then we're going to be talking about potential playoff positions. Then, hopefully, We're talking about playoff baseball. That's the big goal. Get a ticket in, and hopefully tonight the Red Hawks can bounce back at even this series. They're going to hand the ball to the lefty Matt Walker. Walker going tonight for Fargo Moorhead. He's 3-2 on the season. Matt Walker has been a nice addition to the club this year. Meanwhile, Sioux City will counter with Jared Wright. Sioux City's a frightening team. Why? They can run the bases well. They've got a couple of the hits leaders in the league, so they can hit it. They've got enough power to be dangerous. They cracked a few doubles out last night at the ballpark. They could score runs. One area, maybe defense. They made a few errors this year. They made a couple last night, but it didn't cost them. They also turned three double plays. So it's a scary team, not to mention a hungry team. As we mentioned, the Sioux City team, their margin for error gets slimmer as each game goes by. So wins are massive for Sioux City, as they are Fargo Moorhead. On our pregame show, we'll dive in a little deeper to the updated standings and more, another full slate of activity coming up tonight. But when we return, we'll sit down and chat. We'll chat a little ball with the Red Hawks manager and Hall of Famer Chris Coase. That's coming up next. My man Tommy Fox producing our game in our flagship radio home of AM 740 The Fan, Eli Swanson. Here at Newman Outdoor Field, Director of Broadcasting, good to have you with us. We'll be back. We'll sit down with Chris Coase coming up next. Tonight, it's the Fargo Moorhead Red Hawks and the Sioux City Explorers. It's ladies' night tonight at Newman Outdoor Field. 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
19: Kind of that smoke and haze aloft here tonight again at Newman Outdoor Field. But a good night for baseball. Last night, perfect night for baseball. Hopefully the same. Slight breeze blowing in. Got a little north field again tonight, which means blowing in from center field here at Newman. Game two of this series, the Red Hawks in Sioux City. We're now joined by Red Hawks manager Chris Coase. And Coaster mentioned on the open, faced some good arms last night. I'm not talking just Zach Willeman. I mean, just a quadrant of arms that came in last night, and it was tough, falling behind and then trying to get back. But obviously, tip your hat maybe to Sioux City yesterday.
24: Right, and it was a perfect storm. You know, we had a chance to win the game, and Sioux City scored a bunch of two-out runs, which good teams tend to do. And then Zach Willeman, who's been in and out of the league, he's been a reliever, and a couple years ago he was one of the best relievers in the league. Now they made him a starter, and I've said this countless times about him. His numbers won't jump off the page, but man, is he good. And he's leading the league in strikeouts, so there's that. But ERA and things like that, I just think he's had some bad luck here and there, but he's super competitive. And then every pitcher they had touched 96. There were some 97s in there. So when you're facing everyone throwing 96 now, I don't expect that to be the case tonight necessarily. But I also know they got some other guys in the bullpen who didn't pitch who are touching 98. So it's a matter of our offense getting that lead early and staying away. And that's kind of a playoff scenario, right, is you're only facing everyone's best pitchers. So first of all, we've got to get to the playoffs. But every team we face from this point is a great playoff preparation for all the teams, not just for us, but everybody. So it's going to be another test for us tonight, and we'll go from there.
0: And I think, you're scoring 6 or 7 runs a game, so obviously offense hasn't been the issue. But then you find yourself sometimes in games like this where, base running or, just execution, those little things in baseball that get magnified when you're not scoring 6 or 7 runs a game. Hasn't happened that often, though, has it?
24: No, and every team's going to have a mistake here and there, and you got to be able to overcome it. And that's, again, where the 2-out runs come in, which is what Sioux City did against us. And we've done a really good job of that all year. How many times this year, 2 outs, nobody on, all of a sudden we're scoring 3 and 4 runs? And, again, it's happened to us, but I think we've done it to our opponents more than that. And, again, that's a sign of a championship-level team. But at the same time, it's when you're facing Sioux City, they're a little bit different than all the other good teams in the fact of they run so much. Like, you got to focus on that. And you don't want to, lose other parts of the game, but it's an easy distraction. It allows our hitters to get a little bit better pitches on occasion. That extra base, it can mess with the psyche of the pitcher and even the catcher and everyone else. So, when you're facing Sioux Falls, yeah, they have some guys who can run, but it's who can out-pitch and who can out-hit. And then when you're facing Lake Country, who can out-pitch? And you can set about almost every team in the league. Winnipeg, they're a little bit more dynamic as well, but Sioux City, you really have to be prepared. That's the way they've always been, but it's the last couple of years. Boy, they throw a lot of different ways at you where they can win games.
0: Following this, I'm listening to actually the Twins and Orioles today, and your boy Dan Gladner does color with and some play-by-play with Chris Atterbury, and they're talking about Baltimore's starter today, and the Twins knocked him out pretty early. Rare, I guess he's gone deep for Nas. And Dan made a comment early. He goes, it doesn't look like he's striking any fear into the Twins hitters right now. And they look pretty comfortable out there. Can you tell early in a game, Chris, if a pitcher is, if the batters have the advantage without even a guy after a couple innings?
24: Yes, and when you feel that way, that's when you got to capitalize, because good pitchers somehow, if you allow them to get off the hook in a big inning, even if you score a run or two and they minimize damage, they can come out the next inning or rest of the game and totally change. You see that all the time with really good starting pitchers, and that's why we haven't brought up the name Miles Smith recently, but back in the day, that was kind of the angle. Well, this guy's a Miles Smith type, so he's going to load the bases. You need to score your 3-4 runs against him that inning, or you're going to probably lose the game, and that's kind of that situation. And I think the reason, it's not about pitching inside. It's not about scaring the hitter. It's about as simple as this. When a good pitcher gets 2 strikes on you, they find a way to put you away. And if they have big misses on 2 strikes, now the hitter gets confidence. We talk about that with our pitchers and catchers constantly. When you get 1 ball, 2 strikes, it's not that you got to strike them out or even get them out at that pitch, but you got to make the most competitive pitch you can, and if you miss big, that's the problem. That's when a pitcher doesn't strike fear, is when they have big misses because you haven't been competitive. And I'll say it again, when you build confidence for a hitter, that hitter is very dangerous.
0: Yeah, that makes perfect sense. You kind of lose that leverage back to the hitter as opposed to getting it yourself. Last one for you. I asked Brian Fuentes his longest at-bat he's ever had. His term is pitches, and I think he said 15. Maybe he said quince, but he said 15. He said 15. I think I recall Joey Cora for the Dodgers years ago. I think he had 18 pitch at-bat, Chris. My question for you is, what does that do? When Fuentes is spoiling balls, when you're having long at-bats, what's the effect? What's the dividends paid?
24: Well, it all depends on who that pitcher is. But if it's Mitch Lamson, it almost doesn't mean anything. But 99% of pitchers, you're getting that pitch count up. You're frustrating them. They'll show everything they got. They're trying to make stuff up on occasion. And the other thing, too, is what kind of pitchers are you falling off? You brought up the Joey Cora one. The reason why that one was so significant is because I think he homered on the 18th pitch, which was crazy. So it's one thing to have a great at-bat, but when you have that kind of result, it's even better. So, some hitters just have that. I'm sure I had some good at-bats like that, but not very many. That wasn't my style. Wade Boggs, he'd get a 0-2, Tony Gwynn 0-2, and all of a sudden you're 12 pitches in, and it can be frustrating. And again, when a pitcher, it's not about so much throwing 100 pitches over the course of 6-7 innings, but if you can get a guy's pitch count to 25 to 30 in one inning, so if you have 15 pitches in one at-bat and you get on base, that's the issue. It's the pitch count, which it's not just the number, it's the amount in a particular inning that really stacks up against a pitcher.
0: Inside baseball, love it. Coaster, good luck tonight. We'll talk to you after the game.
24: Giddy up, let's get this thing going.
0: Red Hawks manager Chris Coast chatting with the skipper. When we come back, we'll take a trip around the American Association. The updates, we're closing in on the opening pitch. Matt Walker on the hill tonight for the Red Hawks. Jared Wright pitching for the X's. 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
6: The best

game two of this seven-game homestand. By the way, game two also of this three-game series with the Fargo-Moorhead Redhawks and the Sioux City Explorers. Two teams that reside in the Western Division. One team sitting in third place at Fargo-Moorhead. The other in fifth at Sioux City. But Sioux City getting game one win last night, 7-4. Other action last night around the American Association saw Chicago, don't look now, after dropping 11 straight, they've won two straight to defeat Milwaukee yesterday. So that's the sixth-place team beat the first-place team in the East, the final of 9-7. Yesterday was Lincoln defeating Kane County 9-5. Lake Country defeats Kansas City 8-5 last night, and Winnipeg defeating Sioux Falls 10-6. Cleburne with a 9-3 win last night over Gary South Shore. Entering play tonight, Kansas City leads the West, but it's only by a half a game over Winnipeg. Fargo-Moorhead 2.5 back in the West. Sioux Falls sitting number 4, 3 back. Milwaukee leads the East by a half game over Lake Country, 3 over Kane County, and 9.5 over Cleburne. Those are the top 4. Sioux City and Lincoln sitting 5-6 in the West. Gary and Chicago 5-6 in the East. Again, top 4 make the postseason. Remember, we're going to head downstairs for the singing of our national anthem here at Newman Outdoor Field. Mr. Thomas, take it away from the field.

0: Excellent job. Well done, as always, as the flags fly tonight. Old Glory and that maple leaf there in center field blowing in from center field. I mentioned on those standings update, again, tight races between 1 and 2 in the West and the East. Kansas City half-game lead over Winnipeg in the West. But right there, Fargo-Moorhead had just 2.5 back. Sioux Falls 3 back. Sioux City 7 back. And Lincoln 9 back. Milwaukee, that half-game lead over Lake Country in the East. Kane County 3 back. Cleburne 9.5 back. Then Gary, well, they got to start putting some wins on the board if they're going to close the gap into that fourth and final spot in the East. Sioux Falls back at Winnipeg tonight. Chicago's at Milwaukee. Lincoln at Kane County. Kansas City at Lake Country. And Gary tonight at Cleburne. That's a look around the league. When we come back, the starting lineups and the opening pitch on deck. It's Fargo-Moorhead in Sioux City. This has been the pregame show, and this is FM Red Hawks Baseball.
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